0: One Sports. He's Brad Evans. I'm Pat Boyle. 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All right, before we get to the sports geo game, we've got a busy night in baseball, and we've got a playoff hockey game that is just moments away. Hurricanes, Canadians, game four of the Eastern Conference Finals, with the Vegas Golden Knights already awaiting the winner in the Stanley Cup Final. They swept the Avalanche last night. Hurricanes up 2-1. Can Montreal answer the bell tonight? Puck drop in just a couple of minutes. I'll be watching that one. So Canes and the Habs, game four in the Eastern Conference Finals. And then in Major League Baseball, Brad, your Cubbies, last time we checked, they had just given up a three-run bomb to Brandon Lau. What is going on with the Cubbies as they're trying to snap that brutal 10-game losing streak?
1: PCA, P. Kerr Armstrong, had an RBI single rocket shot nearly 109 miles an hour off the bat. Score Dansby Swanson, who had a double. They temporarily had a lead at 4-3. Then, of course, Jameson Taillon gives up another big fly, this time to Connor Griffin, the talented young 19-year-old rookie. He went yard, so all knotted up, four apiece. Pirates, Cubs, mercifully, please end this slide, Chicago. I can't endure the pain any longer.
0: Yeah, it's absurd. It's two 10-game winning streaks and a 10-game losing streak now in Pittsburgh. Because you know if you lose tonight, you might as well kiss it goodbye tomorrow. Make it 12 in a row with Skeens on the mound. So this feels you got to win this freaking game. I mean, there are, I don't know if there's any must-win baseball games throughout the entire season other than, the last, 2 weeks. But, like you said, you got to stop that slide. Let's go streaking update, by the way. I had Juan Soto. How about a little lefty-on-lefty crime? First AB takes Andrew Abbott deep to right field. 366-foot bomb. Second straight night with a homer for Mr. Juan Soto. So there's a... back on the streak for me with Soto going deep. And then the Yankees and the Royals are scoreless in the bottom of the second. Gerrit Cole in his second start back, inning in a third, no hits, no walks, two strikeouts so far. Yankees and Royals scoreless in the bottom of the second. All righty. This is a game we've been playing just about every day. We're in the search of perfection, that perfect 1,000 score. We've gotten close a couple of times. But, Brad, you ready to play a little Geo Sports game?
1: Hells to the S. You know I'm ready.
0: All right, let's rock it and roll it then. Let's get producer Brandon Combs in the mix. Let's get video producer Michael Montgomery, Monty, in the mix. He'll be working the video board. If you're watching live on Twitter or on Twitch or on YouTube, you can follow along. But it's where trivia meets geography. And so even if you're not watching, if you're just listening in the car or on your way home, you can play with us as well here. So Combs, Monty, let's kick this thing off here. What's question number one?
2: All right. First question is kind of a tricky one from what I'm looking at. Antonio Brown, the four-time All-Pro wide receiver, was J.J. Watt's teammate at this university. Now, I thought J.J. Watt went to Wisconsin, right?
0: Yeah, I thought Antonio Brown went to Central Michigan.
2: Correct.
1: Yeah, Antonio Brown went to Central Michigan.
2: But did J.J.
1: J.J. Watt maybe he might have transferred to Wisconsin late in his collegiate career.
2: I thought the whole
1: career,
2: family played at Wisconsin.
1: Maybe they
2: though.
1: Started.
2: Didn't his, the whole family? Like all
1: well,
2: the brothers
1: he maybe he started
2: everybody?
1: Central Michigan and then transferred. There's no way that Antonio Brown ever suited up for Wisconsin. So it's not going to be Madison, Wisconsin. It's going to be where the hell Central Michigan is. So I have no idea what city that is in. Is it like Kalamazoo? It's got to be right in the middle of the state, right?
2: I would assume it's called Central Michigan, so that would be my first guess. I have no clue where it's at, so I would think center of Michigan. Pick the center, Monty. That's where I would go.
1: Yeah, plant it. Make the earth shake.
3: Okay. Screw it, I guess. There's a city right there.
0: Uh-oh. All right.
1: Oh, okay. Not too far away. All right. You were
3: 96. Yeah, 60 miles away. I was thinking about going up there, too. I just wasn't sure how big or small Kalamazoo or whatever city Central Michigan is.
0: So, yeah, Central J.J. Watt, I just Googled it. J.J. Watt did go to Central Michigan for 1 year.
2: Oh, wow. See, I thought maybe it was tricky. I thought maybe Antonio Brown went to Wisconsin and didn't get to play, and that's why he transferred to Central Michigan. Because I would have never guessed that J.J. Watt was the transfer.
0: That's me neither.
1: Way to go, Chippewas.
2: Yeah. All right.
1: Not quite batting 1,000, but we got it right.
2: Next, next question as my computer catches up here. This city opened an MLB ballpark in 2012 with a 450-gallon saltwater aquarium full of tropical fish behind home plate. I think we all know what that is.
0: Yeah, that's Miami.
1: That's Tampa?
2: No, Miami.
3: Or no, Miami, yeah.
0: Yeah, wait, you said the stadium opened in 2012. The dump has been there for a long time.
1: Late 90s, maybe, the Trop was?
2: Yeah.
1: All right, so Marlins Stadium then. That's Miami there, Monty. Yeah, that's so off
3: Do we know which side of Miami the stadium is
2: on? I'm pretty sure it's right next to the ocean, I'm pretty sure.
0: Is that the closest you can zoom in, Monty?
3: That is the closest I can zoom in.
1: Yeah.
0: So it's not, they're obviously
1: right
0: not
1: there, dude.
0: Yeah, they're not in South Beach. They're not on South Beach. It's like, if I had to guess,
1: they're
0: maybe
1: not,
0: like
1: they're not up
0: 10
1: they're not
0: miles
1: like Fort Lauderdale
0: inland
1: or anything like that.
2: Hmm.
1: I would go, is it right on the water?
2: It's one of five stadiums I haven't been to, so I'm not sure.
3: I know
1: okay,
3: it's
1: so
3: by
1: I
3: the
1: would
3: university.
1: Put it like...
3: I've been to it, but I know it, I'm pretty sure it's by the University of Miami. I'm like pretty sure if you guys have
0: so Miami Gardens. Well,
1: I think you're in the proximity there, Monty, right now.
3: All right. I think I'm just going to plant it.
2: Go for it.
1: Plant it! Plant the damn flag! Oh,
3: 99.
1: Are we
0: shaking? Yeah, it wasn't that far inland.
3: Closer to the coast.
1: It was closer to the coast. I mean, you were right there, almost on the same parallel.
2: All right.
1: I feel like we got jobbed. All right, next.
2: After a three-game stint with the Memphis Grizzlies, Allen Iverson finished his NBA career in this city.
0: Oh, that's an easy one. He could dox me right now.
2: Didn't he finish back in Philly? Or was it Detroit? It's Philly, right?
0: Oh, actually, hold on. Did AI not finish his career with the Sixers?
2: I thought he
1: finished his career with the Sixers, but I could be wrong.
2: That's what I'm saying. I would assume so.
1: Pat, it's right there in your backyard.
2: You're our NBA guy.
0: Yeah, I mean
1: that's Philadelphia right there.
0: It's either, I mean, we're either right or we're dead wrong, but I would think that he finished with the Sixers.
2: I'm pretty sure he finished with the
1: Sixers.
2: Yeah, I
1: don't recall him finishing with anybody else.
0: He played with the Sixers. Then it was what? Then it was the Nuggets or the Pistons and then the Nuggets?
2: Yes. And then went to, I think he finished with the Sixers. And then his daughter got sick, right? And then I think he played overseas for a little while. But his NBA career, I'm almost positive, finished in Philadelphia.
1: In Philadelphia. I say, guys, you get my Philadelphia vote. I cannot think of another franchise he did not finish with.
0: Yeah. I'm going to say as well. Monty, are you in Philly? Can you zoom out real quick?
3: Yeah, that's Philly.
0: All right. Yeah. All right. Zoom in.
3: That's as far as I can
0: go. Keep going.
2: That's as far as
0: that's as far as it'll let you go? Yeah. All right. So it's South Philly. I mean, right where there's like a little... I would even, a little bit more. A little bit. just a bit. Just right there.
1: Right there. Right there.
0: Rocket.
1: Planet. Fingers crossed.
2: Did we shake? We shook.
1: Boom. Boom. Earthquake, baby.
2: How far away?
1: Perfect score. Way to go, gentlemen.
3: Only 3 miles away.
2: Oh, man.
1: Well done.
2: It's not bad at all. Not bad at all. I don't know what keeps going on with my computer, but it keeps reverting back to the first question, and then I have to answer all three questions again. So now give me a second here. I'll be right there.
0: So we got a 99, 100, and what did we get on the first one? A 97?
3: 96.
1: 96.
0: Damn. Damn. Yeah, so we're 5 points off a perfect score with 2 to go.
2: All right.
1: So next got two, question. Though. Could be curveballs.
2: The Running of the Bulls takes place every July during the San Fermín Festival in this European city.
1: Is it Madrid?
2: Yeah.
0: It's got to be Madrid, right?
2: Yeah.
1: And Madrid is central España.
0: Yeah, it's like north central, if I remember. Monty, if you zoom in enough, you should be able to see it. You're in Barcelona territory. I think Madrid is like north central.
1: Barcelona.
0: More to the left.
1: You're going to be in Spain soon, so you should know this, Pat, for sure.
2: Isn't it? Isn't it in the French corridor, though? I thought it was.
1: No, I thought it was honestly like right smack dab central España.
0: No, it's not that far south.
3: Maybe here?
1: I thought it was like directly in the. I could be it right there.
0: That's got to be it.
3: Right there?
2: Okay.
1: Yeah, I say planet. What do you guys say?
2: I'm going with you guys.
3: I don't know where else it would be.
1: Yeah, Monty, I think you were right here.
3: I think it's either this.
1: I mean, that looks like an urbanized area that you zoomed in on right there.
3: Yeah, I agree.
0: That's got to be
1: it. All right, let's do it. Let's do it.
0: Oh!
1: Oh, no! Oh! Brando, you were right. It's up by Palais Francais.
2: You know, sometimes.
0: No, that's not Madrid. It's got to be in a different city then.
2: Sometimes.
3: It says Pamplona, Spain.
2: Pamplona.
1: Oh, Pamplona. That's right. The Running of the Bulls is in Pamplona. I got gored there.
2: I got gored there?
0: You got what?
1: Gored by a bull. Naturally. And Pamplona.
2: Okay.
0: Damn. I thought it was
1: points?
0: Madrid.
1: How many points? Yeah,
3: 87. That's tough.
0: Damn it.
2: That's man.
3: There's always one that gets us.
2: All right.
0: We don't have a claim for perfection anymore.
2: All right.
3: Just quit.
2: Last one.
0: Just quit.
2: Ivan Drago, the antagonist of Rocky IV, trained in this European capital.
0: So that's Moscow?
2: Yeah.
0: Moscow is the west coast of Russia.
1: It's not coastal. It's just Western Russia. But I don't know exactly where in Russia Moscow is. I just know it's Western.
2: Like where your mouse mouse just was over in that area. I'm pretty sure. Like go down more.
1: Now those are the Ural Mountains. West. It is west of the Ural Mountains.
2: Right, like somewhere in there. I think is where you're at.
3: Why do you guys know so much about Moscow, huh? That's my first question.
1: I'm a spy.
2: I know my map.
0: I think it's I thought it was pretty west.
1: Yeah. Like west central Russia, I believe.
3: That if seems too small.
1: Yeah, it's not like a single building. I mean, it's a massive city. Where's the Kremlin?
2: I mean...
1: I'm almost positive it's West Central.
0: Zoom out, Monty.
2: Is that it?
3: I feel like that's our best option.
1: Yeah,
3: so
0: rip that one. Wait, go back in. That looks about right.
1: That looks like
0: a giant center city with a bunch of stuff around it. That's my vote.
2: Yeah.
1: I could see Vladimir Putin, so I think you're correct.
3: Boom.
2: I can see Vladimir.
0: Oh, crushed it.
1: Oh, earthquake.
3: Zero.
1: Boom, shakalaka.
3: 0 miles off, fellas.
2: Wow.
3: Couldn't have been better.
2: Look at that.
1: You drilled it.
2: Look at that. At least Monty knows how
0: to
2: read.
0: So we essentially got one question wrong. 956.
1: Yeah.
2: Damn.
1: That's, I think, our career highs, correct?
3: No, we got, I think, like, we had a 965 once.
2: If you guys would have listened to me about being closer to Russia, God, always doubted me.
0: What do you mean?
1: Pamplona.
0: You meant closer to France.
2: I mean, right, yeah, that's what I meant.
0: Yeah, but you were right, but you were also wrong, because Madrid is not in that direction. So if you agreed with us,
2: I was talking
0: was
2: about
0: Madrid,
2: the running of the Bulls. I wasn't Pamplona. Talking about Barcelona. I thought that it was
1: closer
2: to France.
1: He was thinking about Wimby. Is what he was thinking about, Pat, and you deterred him because of your outright hatred of Victor Wembanyama.
2: Because that's what I thought. I thought Wemby could lay down and reach the running of the Bulls from France because he's so tall.
0: Maybe he would grab a, you know, he can't grab a rebound. Maybe he could grab a bullhorn, though.
2: Oh, okay. All right. That's
1: definitely good.
2: Okay. Go to break.
0: How do we like that? All righty. We'll take a short break. 310-840-4910 is the number to join the show. When we come back, we'll get you a playoff scoreboard update. Hurricanes and the Habs have just dropped the puck. Get you some more baseball scores. Who's going deep? Who's got punch-outs? Maybe any no-hitters brewing. And also, we'll continue our three-point stance this offseason. We'll focus on a team very near and dear to my heart, the New York Giants. And oh, boy. You got the running back calling out the quarterback who's introducing the president on social media. We're going to sift through this mess when we get back. You're going to want to hear it. He's Brett Evans. I'm Pat Boyle. 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
0: Welcome on back, BetMGM tonight, Westwood One Sports. He's Brett Evans. I'm Pat Boyle. Phone number to join the show, 310-840-4910. You can call, you can text. We've got a couple of texts coming through. And let's do a text, because then it'll lead us right into a little scoreboard update here for the Eastern Conference Finals on the ice. We've got Lynn, who weighs in, and he says, I'm at Milano in St. Leonard, Montreal. And I don't know, Brad, do you know what Milano is? What Milano is in St. Leonard?
1: I am not a refined individual. I have no idea what that is, but I hear the food's good.
0: Oh, yeah, so it is a restaurant. Yeah, Cafe Milano Montreal. Wow, 3,600 Google reviews. I've never heard of this. This thing's got to be This got to be one of the most famous places ever.
1: Yeah, let's go. You should check out the menu. I mean, well, they got rocking and rolling there. Probably elite beverages and elite dishes. And I'm going to say there is a lot of butter in each dish because it is the French part of Canada. And they don't restrain from using a lot of butter in everything.
0: Let's see. Let's take a look at the menu here. Cafe Milano. Let me see if I can get a menu pulled up here. Okay. Food. Taste of the town. Yeah. See our food menu. All right. So sandwiches. They've got 7-inch and 12-inch. Vegetarian, sausage, grilled chicken, tuna, steak, barbecue chicken, steak and capicolo, a.k.a. the gabagool. They got some vegan options. They've got salads, plenty of salads. Side dishes include fries, onion rings, chicken nuggets, chicken strips, Beyond vegan chicken strips, zucchini fries, mac and cheese nuggets.
1: Oh, yeah.
0: The Milano poutine, regular poutine. Oh, and then under their pastries, so since they are a cafe, they've got the coffee, and here's the pastries. Hey, just take a listen. You got your croissants. You've got biscotti. You got apple turnovers. You got
1: game.
0: Chocolate cookies, jumbo chocolate biscuits, oh, yes. Nutella cookies, oh, yes. Lobster tail, slice of cake, bomba, canola, and Zango, which I don't know what that is, but Cafe Milano.
1: All right, I'll put it on my list. It sounds outstanding. Brando is saying that the cannoli latte and chicken, most popular item on the menu. You have me a latte, you have me anything chicken. I don't know about you, Pat, but I probably eat chicken virtually every day. I've tried to become a pescatarian for a minute, just eating fish only. I don't eat any red meat. I do like some fish, but man, this time of year, I'm grilling chicken like a madman. I'm a thigh guy. I don't know about you, but
0: I literally made thighs earlier today, little chicken thighs and sweet potatoes. That is what I'm going to be making myself a plate probably in the next commercial break.
1: I'm driving over.
0: Please do. Please do. I'll see you in 12 hours. All right. So anyway, shout out to Lynn, L-I-N, who checks in from Milano, Cafe Milano in St. Leonard, Montreal. By the way, the Habs, game 4, at home, at the Bell Center in Montreal. Scoreless with the Hurricanes right now, 5 minutes into the game. Game 4 with the the Hurricanes up 2-1. So this is as close to a must win as you will have for the Habs tonight. Try to break that drought, 33 years since the last Canadian team to win the Stanley Cup, and it was the Montreal Canadiens back in 1993. The Golden Knights are already awaiting the winner in the Stanley Cup Final. Let's get to another text here. It's from Ross, our guy Ross in New Jersey, who says, "Sup, fellas. Start, sit, cut. Nick Kurtz, Munetaka Murakami, and Ben Rice." That is a good one. That is a tough one. Brad, do you want me to handle that first, or you want to go ahead?
1: You handle it. While you're handling it, update real quick. I'm on the board. Paul Goldschmidt got a hit, and then guess what? Ben Rice also got a hit. We're 3-for-3 tonight. All we need from Monty on the late night tip is Freddie Freeman, and we cash at +272 on the MLB streaking parlay. Let's go.
0: Let's go, baby. Let's go. It's been a while since we hit a 4-for-4, so we're rocking and rolling, and we don't have to sweat anything for another hour and a half until the Dodgers game starts, and hopefully Freddie Freeman comes through nice and quick for Monty and for us. All right, I'll tell you this much. I'm starting Ben Rice. I mean, I've been calling him the MVP here for most of this early season, and I'm only half joking. Like, he's absolutely ridiculous. He's absurd. Hitting .285 with 16 bombs and 34 RBIs. He's got an OPS of .993. I know Nick Kurtz, his numbers were better last year, and, you know, he had a better overall season at 36 bombs, 86 RBIs. I mean, he plays in a bandbox. I'm sorry. Like, it has to come with a grain of salt here. This season, the power is down for Nick Kurtz. He's only got 8 home runs. You know, he's on pace to have more RBIs, but he's got a lower average. His OPS is 100 points lower. So I'm gonna sit Nick Kurtz. I'm starting Ben Rice, and I'm sorry, I got to do it. I got to bench Munetaka Murakami. I mean, a guy that is so – he's all or nothing. He is quite literally all or nothing, and he's hitting a ton of bombs, and he's made a huge impact in his first season in the big leagues with the White Sox. He's got 19 homers, so he's on pace for 60, which is awesome, but he just doesn't give you a whole lot outside of that. I mean, he's like a one-tool player, right? If he's not hitting home runs, what is he doing? He's striking out. He struck out like 40% of the time. He's got a low batting average, but the OPS is so high because of all the bombs, but Ben Rice can hit for power and hit for contact, and Nick Kurtz is a more well-rounded player and had a big year last year, so I'm starting Ben Rice, I'm sitting Nick Kurtz, and I'm benching Murakami.
1: Well, you're actually cutting then Murakami because he's at the end of the list. So I'm going to start Ben Rice. You and I very much agree with it for all the reasons you mentioned. I am going to sit Nick Kurtz, who has got the highest OBP right now in baseball, according to Monty, saying that in the chat at 437. He's an on-base machine. And I agree. I mean, Murakami hits bombs. He's got that sweet uppercut kind of stroke. You know, it looks like it's almost effortless contact when it comes off the bat, just jumps when he is at the right angle. So put it all together, He's probably only hit maybe, you know, 245, 250 when it's all said and done. So I'm going to, again, start Ben Rice, sit Nick Kurtz, and I got to cut Murakami, shockingly enough.
0: All right, beautiful. Combs, producer Combs in our show chat says Kurtz is the best player of the three by far. Well, Combs also doubted Cam Schlittler when I said he was going to win the Cy Young Award, and he looks like he's got a good chance of doing that. He also said Mizorowski stinks and has a punchable face. The latter might be true. He might have a punchable face, but he does have a 1.83 ERA, and he already has 100 strikeouts on the season. So yeah,
1: ridiculous.
0: I don't know if we should be trusting what Combs says when it comes to that. All right, Brad, let's get to a little football here. So we didn't get a chance to get to this yesterday, but over the weekend you had New York Giants quarterback Jackson Dart introduce President Trump at a rally he was speaking at in New York. And again, we're not going to even begin to touch on this politically. It's only just because now there's questions about what this Giants locker room looks like, because rather than and look, I respect anybody's freedom to express their own views and do whatever you want to do. But when Abdul Carter, their second year pass rusher, goes on social media and said, thought this bleep was AI. What we doing, man? It's like, couldn't you just have easily texted Jackson Dart that?
1: Yeah, true.
0: Like couldn't you just texted him that? So now that's out there in the open for everybody to know that the New York Giants quarterback clearly feels one way about things. And you got a pass rusher and a young player and who's supposed to be a leader clearly feels the other way about things. Maybe they already knew this about each other. So maybe him tweeting this is not breaking news to any Giants fans on how this locker room interacts, but you created a gigantic controversy. I mean, that was all the rumble on Sunday and Monday. Millions and millions of views of Abdul Carter's tweet saying, I thought this bleep was AI. What we doing, man? And so how do you think this should have been handled? Do you think he should have just texted Jackson Dart? He did follow up, by the way, and say, talked with Six, you know, clear the air. We good, man. Or whatever he said. I forget what the exact tweet read, but he tried to smooth it over. I'm sure Giants PR probably had a role in doing that as well. But like, do you think there's any distractions here coming to the way of the New York Giants? Because big year ahead. That's the obvious part. John Harbaugh in town. They've got Jackson Dart. Malik Nabers is supposed to be coming back. Cam Scadaboo is supposed to be coming back. They've signed a bunch of free agents. Isaiah Likely, Pat Ricard. You know, had a big draft. Draft that I didn't like, but a big draft nonetheless. This is a big season for Big Blue. They really don't have any room for distractions or locker room lack of chemistry getting in the way. And I know it's May, and once they start playing, that's the only thing that's going to matter. But that's probably not a good look. As a Giants fan, I can't say I was too happy that that was a public forum for everybody to weigh in on over the weekend.
1: Yeah, definitely some choppy seas, to say the least. And yeah, they may be on different ends of the political spectrum, but it did not have to be aired out publicly. You may say, well, didn't Jackson Dart state his stance publicly? Yes, he did. That's his choice, but I think it should have been held privately. The disdain that Carter had in that moment for them to hash out their differences and move forward. I mean, you're never going to have everybody in complete unison and agreement in any locker room, in any sport, but it's all about cohesion. It's all about chemistry. It's all about being a team player, despite your differences of opinion politically or in anything else. So I think ultimately, Pat, what's going to happen is, you know, it's in late May this occurs. People have a thirst for anything football. So obviously you grabbed headlines, became front and center on every single talk show in the country as a result, and was beat like a dead horse. I honestly think it's a big nothing burger because, as you said, once training camp opens, snaps happen, guys are running wind sprints, you know, they're tackling various dummies. Everybody's going to forget about this. And, you know, when the real action begins – on week one in early September, it's going to be long in the past. And if they start off hot, the Giants start winning some football games, it's going to be very buried, several feet under, more than 6 feet under in the past. So, again, I feel this is people living in the moment, because of the time on the calendar. But when it's all said and done, come late July when training camp opens, nobody's really going to think a second about this once more. So again, I think it's kind of a nothing burger. Not all the layers of cheese, but at least one layer of cheese added on.
0: Okay. All right. Yeah. I mean, it's like I said, it's not great. And what are you going to do? Like that, we live in a society where sometimes like politics and sports do interact. It's never a part of our show, and we steer very hard to not make it a part of our show. We don't want to alienate any listeners, and that's just like that's not why people are listening to sports talk radio. You want to hear stuff on politics or the news or what's going on with the president. You listen to a podcast, or you watch TV, or you do wherever you go, wherever you got to go. You come here for the sports, but when it impacts a team, where it impacts a team where the young pass rusher, second year player, who's supposed to be one of the young stars of this team, basically calls out his quarterback on social media for introducing the president at a rally. Yeah, there's questions about how this might impact team morale and the locker room. So you got that. You got, of course, Malik Nabers, the troubling news last week that we went over about how he had a second surgery, and there are some question marks on when he might return. But, you know, for the New York Giants, it feels like there's a lot of talent. Can John Harbaugh put this team together? Or was the last couple of years at the Baltimore Ravens maybe indicative of the head coach that maybe he is? And that is that, hey, they did win a Super Bowl a long time ago, but they're a long ways removed from that. And then the other big thing is, can they stay healthy? Can Jackson Dart stay healthy? Constantly in the medical tent last year. Can Cam Scataboo stay healthy coming off that gruesome ankle injury? Can Malik Nabers stay healthy coming off the torn ACL, where there's some, discouraging news on his recovery? The quarterback, the running back, the wide receiver all have durability question marks, and the offensive line for a long time did. They were actually able to stay healthy last year. But Andrew Thomas, if he goes down, we've seen that in years past, then this Giants offense all of a sudden is looking more like a bottom-of-the-barrel offense than one that's going to get to the playoffs. So for me, this year is all about health and durability for the New York Giants. If you tell me Jackson Dart and then either Cam Scataboo and Malik Nabers play at least 15 games and the other one plays at least 10, like I understand asking all three of those guys to play every game this year, maybe a bit unrealistic, but if two of those three, if the quarterback and either Scataboo or Nabers are able to play all the entire season healthy, then I think this Giants offense is going to be fantastic.
1: That I agree with. I just don't think it's going to be anywhere close to healthy starting the season. Cam Scataboo came out and said he is going to be ready week one. I'll believe it when I see it. I mean, I watched that injury live when it occurred, and it was gnarly, to say the least. And usually the recovery for a lot of guys coming off a dislocated ankle, a little bit more complicated. Now, we've seen Cam Scataboo and some of the images and videos that made the rounds of social media of him, like, running his head into a brick wall, which I think he did Arizona State when he was at Tempe. Guy's tough as nails. He could be out there week one, but is he truly going to be 100%? Is he a guy that you can rely on getting 60, 65% of the opportunity share? That may not be the case. You got Devin Singletary still on this roster, and you also have Tyrone Tracy. So you have some suitable secondary backs that can help alleviate the burden on Scataboo to begin the season. Now, I think it's more complicated, though, for Malik Nabers. Even John Harbaugh came out here in recent days and said, quote, "It's not a simple one," end quote, in regards to his recovery from that knee injury. So there's no guarantee he is going to be anywhere close to 100% or even on the field in week one. They open up at home against one of their arch rivals there, the Dallas Cowboys. So I think you got to scale back expectations for Nabers. You have Darnell Mooney now on this roster, a suitable and productive wide receiver too at various stints, going back to Chicago with the Atlanta Falcons. And you're probably going to get more 12 personnel as well with Theo Johnson, who I know you love, and Isaiah Likely, who I absolutely adore, and a guy I felt was underutilized under Harbaugh and his prior stint with the Baltimore Ravens. So those guys could pick up the slack a little bit more. Harbaugh's even come out and said they want to emphasize the run a little bit more. So, you know, there's going to be some weight on Scataboo, but at what point are they going to feel comfortable giving him like 15 to 18 touches per game? Maybe by week three or week five, it's to be determined, but they do have Super Bowl running backs on this roster. And of course, Jackson Dart can call his own number, and he's very effective in red zone packages and near the goal line. Josh Allen, like, plowing ahead with that big frame of his in for six. So a lot of upside with this team. Still some growth and development needs to happen, but you're right, man. A number one, they have to get healthy, and they can't rush these guys back. And there's no guarantee some of these key players are going to be on the field in uniform in week one.
0: That's true, and that's the biggest thing that I'm now concerned about, where I was all fired up when they hired Harbaugh. I was all fired up before the draft. They let me down, not taking Caleb Downs, and now it just feels like the injuries are probably going to linger here throughout this summer, and the recovery timelines for some of their brightest stars might be, you know, pushing up right on the deadline of week one here. So when we come back, we'll do our three-point stance. Player with the top fantasy football value, favorite player or team prop, and then over or under 7.5 wins. Where are you leaning with the New York Giants? Where do you think Big Blue is headed in 2026? We'll give out some predictions when we come back. He's Brad Evans. I'm Pat Boyle. This is BetMGM Tonight on Westwood One Sports.
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27: I'm Channel 2 Pinpoint Weather meteorologist Alden German. A chance for showers in the first half of the Wednesday night period. Then will be mostly cloudy. A bit milder Thursday, highs in the upper 70s with a slight chance to see another stray shower or storm.
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29: On May 28th, Jerry Schimmel will take over KFKA. Jerry is attempting a race across the West beginning on June 16th to raise funds for Best Day Ministries, a Christian nonprofit that serves the special needs communities of northern Colorado. 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On May 28th, Jerry will join forces with Good Morning NoCo, Coach Speak, and the whole show to drive awareness for this wonderful cause. 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
0: All right, welcome on back. BetMGM Tonight, Westwood One Sports. He's Brett Evans. I'm Pat Boyle. Phone number to join the show, 310-840-4910. Quick programming note, we got Kendall Gill coming up at the top of the hour to talk NBA playoffs. I was going to cue you up. I was going to tee you up. You couldn't even let me get there.
1: It's Kendall Gill, for love of God, a legend.
13: You're killing me, Smalls.
0: You couldn't even let me get there. I was going to say, Brad, from your, and you jumped the gun. No. I know you want to do the ILL. Let me give it to you.
1: Premature ILL legend. Couldn't resist.
0: Anyway, Kendall Gill. Top of the hour, talk NBA playoffs, maybe a little bit of Chicago Bulls, maybe a little bit of ILL, because, Brad, you mention to us in one of the breaks that Andre Stojakovic is coming back to the Illini next year, so you are pumped up about that. All right, either way, let's get you a quick scoreboard update here. On the ice, still scoreless between the Hurricanes and the Canadiens, game 4, Carolina leading 2-1. In Montreal, still scoreless. 5:20 left to go in the first period. But, Brad, your Cubbies, that 10-game losing streak might not be hanging on too much longer. What's going on in Pittsburgh?
1: Ian Happ, bomb! Michael Conforto, double bomb! All of a sudden, 9-4, Chicago. Two men on, two outs. Michael Busch stepping in the dish, top of the seventh against the Pittsburgh Pirates. We talked about it earlier. The Cubs had to have this because they're facing Paul Skeens tomorrow. So the 10-game losing streak could mercifully finally end. Don't screw it up, bullpen.
0: Woo-hoo! There you go. All right. Yeah, so Cubs in a good mood. He played.
1: They just won again. It's 10-4.
0: You better save your runs. Save some runs for tomorrow because you're going to be up against it against Skeens. But, all right, hey, look, man. What did Combs say to us? This is more runs than they've scored in the last 6 games combined. Did I hear that correctly?
1: Correct. Yeah, that's
0: right. That's absurd.
1: It really is.
0: That's absurd. Yeah, they scored 1 yesterday, 1 the day before that, 5 on Sunday, 0-2, 0-2. So they had 9 runs in the last 6 games. Oh my goodness. All right, we got a Hurricanes goal, by the way. Carolina scores. Looks like it's Sebastian Aho. Puts the Hurricanes up 1-0. They win this game. It's 3-1 going back to Raleigh, going back to Carolina. So Montreal up against it here. Again, still early first period, but Sebastian Aho on a beautiful one-time clapper from the right faceoff circle beats Jakub Dobysz. Hurricanes up 1-0. All right, let's finish. Let's hit to our three-point stance here on Big Blue. We talked some of the team news, the whole Jackson Dart, Abdul Carter thing on social media, and what we expect from the Giants this year. So, Brad, we've been doing this every day, starting with what we expect from the Giants this year. So, Brad, we've been doing this every day, starting with the Raiders. We're going down the order of the draft. So

0: And again, because of Malik Nabers and the unknown health, I think he's going to be a point of emphasis during the season. I think this is a roster. It's going to run a lot of 12 personnel. Harbaugh ran that the third most times in the NFL last season. Likely is going to go for at least 650 yards, handful of touchdowns, tight end 15, 136.43 is the average draft position. He's going to turn a tidy profit this year.
1: Yeah, look, I'm going to go deep down here into the depths because, again, maybe this is just me being a Giants fan and, you know, taking Giants players in years past and they get hurt or things go horribly wrong or they just don't have the year I expected them to have. I'm going to go ahead and say Tyrone Tracy, running back 43, average draft position of 143. So you can get him in some of the last rounds of your draft. I think he brings some value. And this is mostly just because this is a safe option to have in case Cam Scadaboo gets hurt. Like you said, last segment, said he's coming back. He's going to be ready for week one. You see the way he runs. That's not... not a strategy that's probably going to keep you healthy very long. And last year when Scadaboo went down from week 10 to week 18, Tyrone Tracy averaged in terms of fantasy score, averaged 12 points per week in a PPR league. Actually, he averaged 15 points per week. So he averaged 25 receiving yards per game and he averaged over 70 rushing yards per game. Now, he only found the end zone three times from week 10 on, but still, if Cam Scadaboo goes down, Tyrone Tracy proved it last year on a much worse team that he's a pretty viable option to be running the football and catching some passes, and I do expect him either way to get into the mix early on. So I'm giving you a player to maybe stash on your bench. If Cam Scadaboo gets hurt, Tyrone Tracy should be a starting running back for you on your fantasy football team. All right, Brad, favorite player or team prop for the entire 2026 season for the Giants? Go ahead.
0: I'm going to take Jackson Dart over 6.5 rush touchdowns at plus 115. Yeah, get seduced by the juice. A guy that averaged over 6 rush attempts per game and 1.5 red zone rush attempts per game, 5.66 yards per carry last season. He had 9 rushing touchdowns. He's a goal line gremlin, a Josh Allen type. I think he's going to score at least 7 at plus money. I'll take it.
1: You mentioned Isaiah Likely. I think he scores at least 4 touchdowns next year. Give me over 3.5 TUDs for Isaiah Likely, which is also plus money. Now, again, only won last year with Baltimore, but he had 6-5 each of the previous 2 seasons. And again, I don't think he's going to have a ton of competition in the tight end room. Theo Johnson has just not been that impressive in his first couple of years for Big Blue. So Isaiah Likely, big red zone target, red zone threat for Jackson Dart. I think he scores at least 4 touchdowns. Brad, over or under the 7.5 wins for Big Blue, what do you say?
0: Barely under. I think Captain Hook, yar, is going to come into play. Sorry, me, amigo. 7 wins exactly.
1: Well, I think you're nuts. I think they're going over, and I still think they're going to the playoffs despite these injury questions. All right, Brad, we'll bid you adieu, brother. Hopefully your Cubbies finish it off.
0: Finish them, baby! See you tomorrow.
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0: Westwood One Sports. 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You can call or just text your thoughts on the show or any of the topics that we dive into. Again, 310-840-4910. We're going to chat with the great Kendall Gill here in just a matter of seconds. And it looks like Kendall is ready to rock and roll. So let's go ahead and bring him on here. On with us now here is the aforementioned Kendall Gill, 15-year NBA vet, played at the University of Illinois. And he's a Chicago Bulls analyst for CHSN. And he joins us here on BetMGM Tonight. Kendall, it's Pat. Thanks so much for joining me, man. How you doing?
1: No problem. I appreciate it.
0: Yeah, let's get right into it here. Let's get into the NBA playoffs, and let's start with the series currently still going right now, the battle in the West between the Thunder and the Spurs. The defending champs, OKC, up 3-2 after last night's win. I thought the way Victor Wembanyama played and carried himself last night spoke volumes. 20 points on 4-for-15 shooting. Then he skips the post-game press conference, for which the NBA has officially issued him a warning today. Kendall, do you have a problem with him doing that, or do you think sometimes it happens even to the star players?
1: Yeah, sometimes it happens even to the star players. I mean, Victor Wembanyama, in my opinion, is the face of the league now. You know, he has done everything right in his young career up until now. I mean, and listen, I think he's a flyer. I mean, every once in a while, a guy, he's so passionate about winning. And that game against the OKC Thunder was very important to him because he knows if they win that game, now all they have to do is go back to San Antonio and close these guys out. Now it becomes even harder. So I can understand him being frustrated and upset, not wanting to talk to the press. And, you know, of course the league is going to find him, but he can afford it.
0: Oh, yeah. Oh, he could definitely afford it. I just, you know, again, yeah. How about also – late in the game, I don't know if you make any of this, and, you know, again, you play in the NBA, so maybe a lot of these things happen, we don't see them, but late in the game, he's getting subbed out with, like, 2 minutes left. Looks like he whispers to Mason Plumlee and Bismack Biyombo, who then immediately issues some very hard fouls on Jared McCain, who was still on the floor. Do you think that was intentional? Is that all fair game if a team is going to leave a star player in the game or a starter in the game in mop-up time?
1: Listen, there are unwritten rules. You know, a lot of guys in the league don't like the way that Jared McCain carries himself. Of course, he's got 4 million TikTok followers, paints his fingernails, and then, you know, he's really eccentric out on the court. So a lot of veterans, you know, are old school. They don't like the new wave of players sometimes, like Jared McCain. So, you know, it could possibly – but I didn't think Bismack Biyombo's foul was too blatant. Plumlee's, on the other hand, he did put a little extra into his back, you know, when he ran into him.
0: Oh yeah, for damn sure. I mean, So then it was just basically a matter of whether or not you think that kind of Wemby issued those orders, or if those guys were just doing
1: possibly.
0: That regardless. He does say – he kind of, you know, whispers something in their ear, and then it happens immediately, Kendall. So, you know, again, I know that you said there are unwritten rules. I just I feel like it was kind of like a movie where he says – you know, he talks to them, and then they immediately put some big hard contact on Jared McCain.
1: Yeah, but listen, it makes the next game more intriguing, you know, because now fans are going to tune in to one, see – who is going to make it, so you see whether OKC is going to make it back-to-back trips to the NBA Finals, and two, whether the San Antonio Spurs can, you know, dig down deep and get another victory to come back to Oklahoma City to try and close them out in seven. I think that all of these things that happen, you know, with the roughhousing and things, it makes the league better. It makes people tune in.
0: Talking with Kendall Gill here on BetMGM tonight, Westwood One Sports, 15-year NBA vet for seven different teams, one of the best defensive players in the league in the 90s and early 2000s. I'm Pat Boyle here, BetMGM tonight, Westwood One Sports. We're talking NBA playoffs. Kendall, how about the officiating in this series? You know, you kind of just mentioned it. I hate that it's become such a huge talking point because there has been some awesome X's and O's chess moves going on between Spurs coach Mitch Johnson and Mark Daigneault from OKC. But, you know, last night, even I couldn't help but say to myself, my God, this officiating is so damn inconsistent. And a lot of it ties into the whole debate about whether SGA flops, embellishes fouls. Where do you stand on SGA and his art of drawing fouls? And where do you stand on the officiating in this series?
1: Well, I definitely do think that it's a habit of his to flop after he takes a shot. He baits a lot of officials into foul calls. I mean, I believe that was even last night where he baited them into a foul call. Nobody even fouled him, you know. So, you know, I have friends that are NBA referees that live right here in Chicago. And, you know, sometimes, you know, if you have a bad angle, it possibly seems like it's a foul, but most of the time, what SGA does is not a foul. And they're just giving him those calls based off of reputation. He's a two-time MVP. It used to happen with Michael Jordan. It used to happen with Hakeem Olajuwon. All those guys, you know, get the benefit of the doubt when they are shooting the basketball. But SGA just takes it to a whole different level because he falls almost every time he takes a jump shot.
0: Yeah. He does, and I know that you know, there was even some articles written on how often he actually does fall. But I don't know. I mean, again, you played in the 90s. That was, I feel like everybody, oh, I wish it was like the 90s where guys were allowed to play physical and it was hard contact and it was fouling. San Antonio, man, Stephon Castle, Dylan Harper, Devin Vassell, the way they are guarding SGA, I feel like there's plenty of times where you probably could call a foul and the officials are not. They're grabbing them. They're mauling them. And it's been physical in this series. I think that's what made last night so frustrating because, you know, Tony Brothers crew, they were blowing the whistle on everything. And for the first four games, it felt like the refs were letting these guys play.
1: They were, and that's what I was going to say. They are letting them play with the exception of last night's game, and that's the way it used to be. And, you know, back in the 90s, early 2000s, is when you got to this level in the playoffs, you know, you really had to earn it. So that's what happened in the first four games. But last night, for some reason, it was a little different. And, you know, but I anticipate in game six that, you know, they'll let the guys play like they did in the first four games, you know, because now everything is on the line. You know, and actually I thought that the Thunder really were physical with Wemby in the first half. The way that they were pushing him around and, you know, he wasn't able to get into a flow. They were really fit. The refs never called that.
0: Yeah, that is true. We're talking with Kendall Gill here on BetMGM tonight, Westwood One Sports, talking all NBA playoffs. All right, so how do you think game six ultimately plays out tomorrow? Is there a big Wemby game coming tomorrow night? Or Kendall, do you think OKC wraps this thing up on the road tomorrow? If you have a prediction, I'd love to hear it.
1: Yeah, no, I think that Wemby has a Wemby game. The one thing about him is he has that one killer instinct gene that you need to be a superstar, you know. And, you know, when he was first drafted, I didn't know whether he had it or not, but he does. And, you know, he wants to be one of the greatest players to ever play, which he may well be because of the things that he can do at 7'5". He wants to be the greatest Spur of all time, you know, and he wants to supersede Tim Duncan and David Robinson, Manu Ginobili, Tony Parker, and all those guys. And in order for him to do that, he has to win championships. He has to win, in my opinion, at least three. Okay. And right now he is close. He can smell it. So anticipate him coming out tomorrow night and really, really trying to put it on the OKC Thunder, having him go back to Oklahoma City. And who knows? And if they go back to game seven, it's a 50-50 game to me.
0: Wow. So you give the Spurs a pretty good chance still of winning this series despite being down 3-2.
1: Yeah, I give him a great chance of winning it, you know. And but, you know, either way, you can't go wrong, because if the OKC Thunder win, it's great because you have the MVP, you got the defending world champion going up against the New York Knicks. If San Antonio should happen to win, you got the face of the league and Victor Wembanyama and his young team facing the New York one market in the country. So either way it goes, it's great for the league because of the New York Knicks being in the championship and these two teams, the two best two teams in the Western Conference, either one of them going.
0: All right, Kendall, I am a diehard Knicks fan, so I still feel like I'm living a dream right now.
1: I hear you.
0: They still got another 7 days before the final starts. I mean, look, they obliterated the Cavs from that fourth quarter comeback in game one, the rest of that series. Their last 11 games, all wins, have been one of the most dominant stretches in the entire history of the NBA. Largest margin of victory and greatest effective field goal percentage for any 11-game span. A lot of folks are trying to downplay, though, because the East hasn't been that strong this year compared to the West. So where do you stand on this Knicks run they're on? Is it legit, or are they just not playing that great of teams?
1: No, it's legit because you just mentioned it. The margin of victory is to beating these teams. And I don't think that the Knicks are the most talented team. I don't think that they're more talented than OKC or San Antonio. But they are playing the best basketball at the right time. And that's when you win championships. It doesn't, you know, we can go back to the NCAA championship, you know, in college. It's always the most talented team doesn't always win. It's the team that's playing the best basketball at that particular time. And that's what's happened with the New York Knicks. Plus, you got a superstar in Jalen Brunson now that, you know, has total control over one himself and his team. And, you know, he's got the keys to New York City now. Everybody loves him. And you know, that fourth quarter comeback in game one, I believe, against the Cleveland Cavaliers was epic. If Jalen Brunson should happen to win the championship this year, in my opinion, he'll probably be considered the greatest Knick of all time. And all due respect to my friend Patrick Ewing, who put in so many years, with the New York Knicks, but he didn't win a championship. And that's the one thing that'll separate Jalen Brunson from Patrick Ewing.
0: Wow. I love to hear that, Kendall. And I'm a young buck. I was only 4 when the Knicks were in the finals in 99. I didn't get to see the Pat Ewing, Starks, Allen Houston years. I don't even remember them. Yeah. I mean, I you know, I don't even remember them. So for you to hear you say that.
1: Patrick Ewing was a great player. Patrick Ewing was a great player. Allen Houston was a great player. So Latrell Sprewell was on that team. Larry Johnson, my former teammate in Charlotte. Those were some great teams, man. And I think that still to this day, Patrick Ewing is the greatest Knick of all time. But we may be saying something different in about a week and a half if the Knicks should win.
0: Wow. I hope so, man. I really do. So let me ask you then. The Knicks would be underdogs to either the Spurs or the Thunder. So how good of a shot do you give them to win their first NBA title since 1973? Or do you think that they're probably going to end up losing to whoever comes out the West?
1: Nah. Like I said, they're playing better basketball than OKC. They're playing better basketball than San Antonio as a whole. You know, they don't just have one guy that's playing well. Collectively, they got 6, 7, 8 guys playing well at the same time. And that's dangerous for any team. I don't care how talented you are, if that team is on a mission and that team has a number of players playing well, then you are in trouble. That's why, actually, you know, I favor the Knicks in the championship series against anybody. Yeah.
0: Wow, you would make the Knicks the favorite. I love that. Kendall, you're speaking, and you played on the Nets, man. You got every reason to hate the Knicks.
1: I do. But you know, listen, played for the New Jersey Nets, I lived in New York City. So I know the passion for that team. You know, just like this here in Chicago, listen, the Bulls won 6 championships. The White Sox have won a World Series. The Cubs have won a World Series. But the 85 Bears are still the biggest thing to ever happen to this city. You know, this is a Bears town. And much like this is a Bears town, New York is a Knicks town. Everybody loves the Knicks. And, you know, they have the momentum. And, you know, they got the whole city behind them. And I think that, you know, their fan support somewhat boosts those guys on the court, you know, because they play like it and every night.
0: Yeah, without a doubt. So let me talk with Kendall Gill here on BetMGM tonight, Westwood One Sports, the great 15-year NBA vet, one of the best defensive players in the game in the 90s and the early 2000s. Also CHSN analyst for the Chicago Bulls. So, Kendall, I'm somebody, again, as a Knicks fan, I watched a lot of terrible basketball most of my growing up outside of 1 or 2 years with Melo. And so when Tom Thibodeau becomes the head coach of the Knicks and he brings him out the mud and he gets him in the playoffs every year, obviously there is a deep admiration and respect for what Tibbs means to this pocket of Knicks history. But I'm also somebody as a Knicks fan that felt like there needed to be a change after last season and how it ended. And so do you think the success the Knicks are having this year under Mike Brown in year one, do you think that means that firing Tom Thibodeau was justified? Like, do you ever think from what you saw in the Knicks the last couple of years that they could be in this position if Tibbs was still the coach?
1: I think they could be. Yeah. And Mike Brown has done a great job, but you know, Tibbs was here in Chicago during the Derrick Rose era, and, you know, he did a great job of putting that team together and getting to the Western Conference Finals also. And you got to look at it. Last year, the Knicks were in the Eastern Conference Finals against the Indiana Pacers. Okay. And they lost because Jalen Brunson was injured. If Jalen Brunson is not injured last year, who knows what would have happened? So I think that it was just a matter of time before this Knicks team gelled. And, you know, that's all, in my opinion, that's all that it was. They just needed time to gel together, and it happened this year.
0: It did. It did. I'm going to ask you here, speaking of Tom Thibodeau, speaking of Tibbs, you know, we got a new front office for the Chicago Bulls. And so you know the team very, very well. You work for them, CHSN. Would you want to see Tibbs come back to Chicago? Because the Bulls are still looking for a new head coach.
1: I don't know whether the Bulls have interviewed Tibbs, but I would love to see that happen. Because he can right the ship. You know, I remember when his first stint here in Chicago, he righted the ship. You know, and it was no nonsense. The Bulls played great defense and an exciting brand of basketball. You know, and the Bulls, of course, have the fourth pick, which I believe will turn into Caleb Wilson. And they also have the 15th pick. But what I would do if I was the Bulls is I would package the 2 second-round picks and that 15th pick, try to move up to number 9 and draft Ademara out of Michigan. So you're coming in with two young studs, at Caleb Wilson at 6'10", Ademara at 7'2". We need pair him with Zealous and Josh Giddey and Trey Jones. Now we're talking about something. And it won't happen next year, but, you know, 2 or 3 years down the line, this team will be ready to really compete and vie for an Eastern Conference final spot.
0: All right, so after trading Vucci, man, that need for that front court was evident. So you would want Caleb Wilson, and then you would want the Bulls to trade up and get Ademara, really go big in that front court then. Is that what GM Kendall Gill would do?
1: That's what GM Kendall Gill would do. And also, I know it would cost a lot of money, but I would also go out and try to re-sign Ayo Dosunmu. I know Minnesota is going to do everything in their power. They have his bird rights. They can go over the salary cap, but I would do everything in my power to re-sign Ayo Dosunmu because, you know, as much as I respected AK and Mark Eversley, I thought that was the wrong move, you know, to trade him. And, you know, because he proved it in this playoff run with the Minnesota Timberwolves, you know, and he was fourth in the league in 3-point shooting at the time that he was traded. And I know for a fact that Ayo would love to come back here to Chicago. This is his home. You know, I speak to his dad from time to time. Me and his dad are friends. His aunt actually lives right next door to me. So, you know, I'm very familiar with the family. And, you know, and if you want to be bold as well, so you do those three things. If you want to be bold and you want to compete right away, I think you make a play for Ja Morant as well.
0: Ooh.
1: You know, you have the assets to go get him. You know, and you're talking about a former superstar that knows that this is his last chance. He will be more than motivated and knows that he has an opportunity to win with all of these guys that he's surrounded by. I think that would light a fire under this franchise.
0: Wow. All right. Kendall Gill wants big time moves in the Windy City this summer. I like it.
1: That's right.
0: I like it. All right, Kendall, I got one more for you here, and this is a fun one.
1: Yeah.
0: Let's do start, sit, and cut. Michael Jordan, LeBron James, Kobe Bryant. Who would you start, who would you sit, and who would you cut?
1: Oh, of course, I'm starting MJ. I'm going to sit Kobe Bryant. I'm going to LeBron James, even though I love LeBron James. But, you know, you can't argue with 6 and 5 championships. And I know LeBron has 4, but I'm going with the numbers.
0: There you go. So, hey, look, if anybody pushes back, anybody's listening and says, hey, man, I heard you say you were going to cut LeBron. I'm going with the numbers. I'm just going with the numbers. Kendall, I appreciate the time, man. Thanks so much for joining us, and hope to catch up with you soon.
1: Absolutely. You take care. Thanks for having me.
0: You got it, man. The great Kendall Gill, 15-year NBA vet. One of the best defensive players in the late 90s, early 2000s, man. Those New Jersey Nets teams, he was a force. You were not getting past him. He's also an analyst for CHSN on the Chicago Bulls TV network. So huge shout out to Kendall for joining us. All right, number to join the show, 310-840-4910. When we come back, I've got some more thoughts on that game last night and how Wemby carried himself, and what might be in store for Game 6 between the Spurs and the Thunder. We'll talk some more NBA playoffs and Western Conference Finals when we come back. We'll get you a scoreboard update as well on the ice and on the diamond. I'm Pat Boyle. This is BetMGM Tonight here on Westwood One Sports.
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10: 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On May 28th, Jerry will join forces with Good Morning NOCO, Coach Speak, and the whole show to drive awareness for this wonderful cause. 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
1: All right, welcome on back. 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I'm Pat Boyle. Phone number to join the show, 310-840-4910. You can call, you can text. You can also hit me up on Twitter, at PatBoyle44. Huge shout out to Kendall Gill for joining us last segment. Man, that was fun. That was some awesome stuff from the 15-year NBA vet, one of the best defensive players, finished top 10 defensive player of the year, voting multiple times throughout his career. So loved getting his insight on the Western Conference Finals. Loved getting his, hey, he said he would make the Knicks the favorite over either the Thunder and the Spurs. I loved hearing that. We can have Kendall Gill as a direct phone line to join this show anytime he wants. And he had some great plans for the Bulls. I love it. You say, all right, get Caleb Wilson and get a Dejmara and then trade for Ja Morant. Okay. All right, GM Kendall Gill. I love it. So we appreciate KG joining us last segment. By the way, we've got some folks weighing in on Twitter. Kyle Gilman, at Kyle Gilman GX, says, Menace Wemby needs to come out in Game 6 to force Game 7 back to OKC. Yeah, look, I mean, that's...
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1: As Wemby goes, I think going into last night, the Spurs were plus 28. With Wemby on the floor, and minus 37 without him. That's pretty stunning. Just to show you the impact that he has, and when he's on the floor, they're normally playing pretty well, and when he's not on the floor, that's when the Thunder have been cooking. I'll say this, though. Last night, Wemby was the one that dropped the ball. That was the biggest game of his life, and he was embarrassing. And that might sound harsh, but it's the truth. And look, even Kendall Gill said it last segment. I disagree with it, but I respect his opinion. He thinks Wemby is the face of the league right now. And I just want to know, so you want somebody to be the face of the league who skips the podium? Skipping the podium after a loss in January is one thing. That gets forgotten about within a day. It was the biggest game of Victor Wembanyama's life last night. And now, then tomorrow is going to be the next biggest game of his life. But last night was the biggest game of his life. Game 5, 2-2, Western Conference Finals. 20 points, but 4 for 15 from the field. Only grabs 6 rebounds. Was not a presence at the rim. And then skips the post-game media. Skips the post-game press conference. And once again, just like when he got ejected for elbowing Naz Reid in the throat, doesn't get a fine. But the NBA has warned him for violating media access rules after he declined to speak to reporters following the loss last night. A Spurs team spokesperson just said that he would be unavailable to speak to reporters. And that spokesperson made the announcement about an hour after Spurs coach Mitch Johnson addressed the loss. So I think you had some people waiting around like, all right, is Wemby going to talk? And then finally a Spurs team spokesperson was like, nah, he's unavailable. He left the arena. He left the Paycom Center. The engine, what is it? The train has left the station. The French train left the station last night right after the loss. And I think it's pretty embarrassing. 310-840-4910. I think it's pretty embarrassing that in that moment, after his performance last night, he can't be bothered to show up. When they beat the Thunder in the NBA Cup semifinals, he was talking a whole lot of smack. He was talking a whole, talking a whole lot of smack after game one, was talking all throughout the Minnesota series, even when they lost. Speaking very boldly, very brashly. Now they're one loss away from their season being over. Anybody see Wemby? He's hard to miss. Nowhere to be found. Nowhere to be found. That's the face of the league. Not my face. That's not my face of the league. Not only that, let's just recap the last 2 weeks here in terms of Wemby's actions on the floor. In terms of everybody wants to weigh in on how ethical of a basketball player Shai Gilgeous-Alexander is with the flopping and the embellishing right now. At least he's not out here trying to hurt players. You know, Wemby, a couple of games ago, how could we forget? Elbow, intentional. I mean, clear as day, right to the throat of Naz Reid. Gets ejected. Cost his team a game that night. And then last night, in case you missed it, final 2 minutes. Again, this was not, didn't have to go down a rabbit hole of social media to find this. It was front and center, right on the NBC broadcast last night. They showed Wemby coming off the floor. Garbage time. Game is over. OKC's up 13, 14 points with 2 minutes left. And he whispers to Mason Plumlee and Bismack Biyombo. We're only going into the game normally for one reason, but I guess they had an extra reason last night. And Wemby whispers to both of them really quickly. Within seconds, Mason Plumlee elbow shiv right in the back of Jared McCain, who started the game last night for OKC, scored another 20 points, was great, was still on the floor, and you can blame Mark Daigneault for that. You're inviting that. Okay, that's fine. We're not going to blame the player that just delivered a clear as day, cheap shot, dirty hit. No flagrant, no nothing. And then Bismack Biyombo, very over-aggressive attempt of a block with a minute and a half left to go in a game that's already decided on Jared McCain. They were trying to hurt him. And I think Wemby gave out those orders. I don't think that's conspiracy theory or anything. He says something to Biyombo and Plumlee, and then the next possession, very aggressive, if not cheap shot fouls occur. And you can say, Pat, well, that's part of the game. That's part of the playoff basketball. You got to send a message. You got to do. Okay. I'm not saying it's not part of the game. I'm just pointing it out that who's the one that probably was the reason for that? Victor Wembanyama. So that was his night last night. 4 for 15 from the field, only 6 rebounds, seemingly ordered 2 teammates to deliver some cheap shot fouls in the final 2 minutes and then duck the media postgame. That's about as disgraceful as a night as you'll find from a guy that's supposed to be the face of the league in the pivotal tipping point of this series that could define the next 4 or 5 years of this conference that's going to determine the hierarchy of the Western Conference and maybe the NBA. Because you got the Thunder, the reigning champions, with the now 2-time MVP, SGA, who, by the way, another 32 points last night, 9 assists, 2 steals, and a block. SGA, all I heard from Spurs fans, from producer Brandon Combs, from a lot of people, was that SGA was going to get outplayed by Wemby, and the Thunder were going to get knocked off their perch. And here we are. They're up 3-2, 82% of the time. The team that wins game 5 to go up 3-2 wins the series, and they've got game 7 on their own floor. And meanwhile, Wemby nowhere to be found, and Mitch Johnson even said it himself. Mitch Johnson said they need more. We need more. We're going to need to get their our star center going to stave off elimination. Well, offensively, he's had a couple of big games. How could we forget game 1 when he had the 41 points and 24 rebounds, including the logo 3 in overtime to keep that game alive? Game that the Spurs ended up winning. Game 4, the other Spurs win in this series, the blowout on Sunday night. He had 33 points. But in the losses, Wemby has averaged 22, which isn't bad. But it's below his season average by a couple of points. And in the last 3 games, he's only averaging 6 rebounds. For a guy that averaged 12 in the regular season and had 41 of them in the first 2 games. 4 rebounds in game 3, 8 rebounds in game 4, 6 rebounds in game 5. if there's ever going to be a time to shut me up, if there's ever going to be a time for Wemby to prove that this series ain't as cut and dry as it might appear to be right now, it's tomorrow night in front of the home crowd. I don't care what kind of officiating crew we got, more fouls than normal, less fouls than normal. Tomorrow night, it's put up or shut up time. And that's as simple as that. 310-840-4910. You know, again, on Oklahoma City's side of things, I think outside of SGA stepping up, which you would expect from the MVP in a must-win game at home, I mentioned it, 32 points, just the contributions that they continue to get. You know, J-Dub, Jalen Williams is their second-best player. He's like forgotten about right now because of how great some of these other role players are stepping up and playing like. I mean, Alex Caruso is unbelievable. How many times do I have to say it? I would give up my unborn first child if Alex Caruso could be on the New York Knicks. In this series now, and there is a game, game four, the blowout loss on Sunday, Alex Caruso didn't score a single point. And still in this series, he's averaging 17 points per game. He's got 8 steals in 5 games. That would put him right up near the league leaders in the entire NBA for a season. And he's doing it in the Western Conference Finals. He's shooting 57% from the field and 58% from deep. This is a guy who averaged 6 points per game in the regular season. That's the championship caliber DNA I've been talking about before the playoffs started, before this series started, as to why I thought OKC was going to win it. Because they got players like that, that step up in a big way. And they got an amazing coach and an awesome front office with Sam Presti. And last night, all you could do is laugh if you were a Philadelphia 76er fan watching that game because, yeah, they got a first-round pick back, but you got a first-round pick back from the Oklahoma City Thunder. So it's pick 30 or later. You traded away Jared McCain for basically a bag of Skittles. And Daryl Morey, who just got fired a week ago, yeah, I thought we were selling high. You sure were. Jared McCain, 20 points last night. He has been incredible in this series. He's been incredible all playoff long. He averaged 12 points per game in the series against the Lakers. He's averaging 13 points per game in this series. He had 20 last night. He had 24 in the win in game 3. Without Jared McCain, the Spurs might be trying to close this thing out tomorrow. That's how important he's been. And that's a trade that Sam Presti made at the deadline that seemingly just kind of went under everybody's noses. And now look where we're at. With J-Dub out, it's Jared McCain, the TikTok nail painting specialist, who's drilling threes and playing with an unheralded swagger. That's why some teams have long dynastic runs. Because of what the Thunder are doing, because of the players they will acquire, because of the moves they're willing to make, and the guys that they bring in that know how to step up and bring their A game when they're needed the most. And again, Chet Holmgren set the tone last night. He was invisible for most of the series, finally had the quick 8 points in the first quarter. Chet finished with 16 points and 11 rebounds, and Hartenstein, 15 rebounds. 15 of them. For the Thunder to out-rebound the Spurs and out-rebound them by 7. That was a hell of a job last night, committing back to once again securing second-chance opportunities and finishing at the rim and getting to the free throw line. All right, we got to take a quick break. We got some callers that want to weigh in on this series and want to weigh in on Wemby. We'll get to them as soon as we come back. Don't go anywhere. 310-840-4910. If you don't want to call and you want to text, 310-840-4910. You can also tweet me at PatBoyle44. We'll get you a scoreboard update on the Canes and the Habs, but your phone call is coming next right here on BetMGM tonight.
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1: All right, welcome on back. BetMGM Tonight, Westwood One Sports. I'm Pat Boyle. I'm trying to finish off a salad here from Sweetgreen. You know, my girlfriend, love her to death. She got her hair done today. She's all excited about. And she goes, hey, you want me to pick you up some Sweetgreen on the way home? I was like, absolutely. Thank you. So I get, it was like a chicken avocado ranch salad, something like that. And it comes with tortilla chips. And she's like, yeah. She goes, the guy made your salad way better, so I took some of your chicken and your tortilla chips. I'm like, what? What kind of blasphemy is that? You don't do that. You don't get to do that. I appreciate the gesture. You bought me dinner. Thank you very much. That doesn't mean you can just steal mine. What kind of world are we living in? Anyway. So I had like three tortilla chips. She took like probably 15 of them. Heartless. How could you be so heartless? No, but she did pay for it. I'm joking. Kind of. 310-840-4910. Number to join the show. Let's get to some of your calls here. Let's start with Jeffrey, who's in Atlanta, wants to weigh in on Victor Wembanyama. Jeffrey's up on line three next on BetMGM Tonight here on Westwood One Sports. What's up, Jeff?
2: Hey, Pat. I think Wembanyama gets treated like he's already the face of the league when he still hasn't proven he could carry a team deep into the playoffs consistently. I mean, the talent is insane, but people act like highlights and potential automatically make him untouchable. While OKC actually plays like winning basketball top to bottom. And you know, Pat, your Knicks, they don't stand a chance against the Thunder. They're way younger, deeper, faster, and way more. They don't stand a chance against the Thunder. They're way younger, deeper, faster, and way more complete team. I don't see the Knicks holding up and keeping a full series.

0: the league. Sure. And it's year three. I get it. But the like you can project and you could see how Wemby could be the best player in the league 2-3 years from now. Hell, next year he could win an MVP. He very well could. But to already call him the face of the league, I'm sorry, do we just, I mean, in an era of participation trophies, do we just hand out things now? We hand out titles, we hand out crowns, we hand out thrones. Hasn't even gone to the finals, didn't win the MVP, hasn't won an MVP, hasn't won a title, had a miserable performance last night, and ducked the media post-game, and people still want to call him the face of the league. Jeff, that call started off fantastic, and then you told me that the Knicks aren't going to stand a chance against the Thunder, and I think you're dead wrong. I think the Knicks are going to win that series. I think the Knicks are winning the title. I don't know how you could see what they've done over the last 11 games and just say, oh, well, doesn't matter. East isn't that good. The Thunder are younger, deeper, stronger, faster, whatever. Look at the way the Knicks offense is operating right now. The Knicks can shoot the three. The Knicks have size. The Knicks have a deep bench. Thunder ain't the only one. I think you're dead wrong, Jeff. So I half wholeheartedly agree, and I half vehemently disagree. But we appreciate the call nonetheless. 310-840-4910. Let's squeeze in Paul, who's in Providence, wants to talk about the Knicks coming up next here on BetMGM tonight. Paul, what's going on, man?
1: Hey, you know, you guys are the best. At this time, I always listen to you guys because I have no choice. But I have a choice. I have a choice. And besides losing money, I don't care what my brother-in-law's at run circuit say. The Knicks are there. You know, Rangers, nothing. Josh Allen, nothing. I mean, there's nothing in New York that has a chance. Yankees, nothing. There's nothing else that has the drive that the New York Knicks have. And I'm a Boston fan. Don't get me wrong. But, you know, we laid our bed last year. But you know what? Let's put it this way. How do you win a team like Cleveland? You beat them 2-3 games by 30 points.
0: Exactly. Paul, we got to drop Paul. We got to let him go because we're up against the break. Paul, I appreciate that. I have no idea where that phone call was going. It was a wild one. And we're just going to go to break off the back of it. The Knicks are going to win it, though, because Paul said so. He has a choice. He doesn't have a choice. We got a choice. We got hot or cold coming up next to kick off hour number 5. This is BetMGM tonight.
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And you can watch the show live on YouTube. 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If you were listening last segment, I don't know what Paul in Rhode Island was trying to say. He said, we are the best because we're the only thing that he listens to at night because he doesn't have a choice, but he does have a choice. Then he mentioned losing money. I think he was referencing he was going to bet the Knicks to win the NBA championship. And then I don't know what happened after that. Then he said New York doesn't have it. The Rangers know. He lumped in Josh Allen. And New York City doesn't really claim Josh Allen. I mean, like, they're basically like Toronto's team. The Buffalo Bills. I don't know what he was going on about, other than that he thinks the Knicks are going to win the title, which I love. But we appreciate it, Paul. So there you go. You want to try to follow that act? It's a tough one. You could also hit me up on Twitter at PatBoyle44. Let's get you a playoff scoreboard update here. My friends up north, it's not looking great. The Habs trying to break the drought of 33 years since the Canadian team won the Stanley Cup. They're down 2-1 in the series against the Carolina Hurricanes. This was their shot, game four at home. It felt like as close to a must-win game as you were going to find. And the Hurricanes blitzed them in the first period. Three goals in the span of, what? Three goals in the span of less than 3 minutes. Sebastian Aho, Jordan Staal, Logan Stankoven, all near the end of the first period. And that's still where we stand. The Canadiens have not scored, and the Hurricanes lead it 3-0 going into the third, and they're going to start the third period on the power play. Freddie Anderson, after that debacle in game one, boy, has he been good over the last couple of games. He's pitching a shutout right now, 15 saves, and zero goals allowed, obviously, if they're up 3-0. Jakub Dobysz doing everything he can, but, I mean, he's human. 21 saves on 24 shots faced. So the Canadians have a small miracle that they're going to have to pull off if they want to tie this series up at two. Otherwise, the Hurricanes will be one win away from going to the Stanley Cup Final, where they would meet the Vegas Golden Knights. Elsewhere in baseball, Combs, Monty, and Brad, Chicago Cubbies, have finally snapped the 10-game losing streak. They beat the Pirates 10-4. The offense erupts.

0: That's the first time playing that in, geez, 2 weeks. When was the last Cubs win before this? You had to go back to May 15th against the White Sox. 12 days. Boy, that's a long time. And they're on the road, so you didn't actually hear Go Cubs Go. But Combs, I appreciate you playing it. Speaking of which, let's get producer Brandon Combs in the mix here for a little hot or cold and to get his thoughts on the Cubbies breaking that 10-game losing streak. Combs, what's going on, man?
1: What's going on, Pat? It's been a night.
0: You believe again?
1: You score 10 runs today, but you got Paul Skeens tomorrow. So I wouldn't say necessarily believe again. I never really stopped believing. I still think this is a playoff team just going through a rough stretch. They've got some holes. They've got to fill some holes. All the things that I talked about last night are still true. Got a lot of room for growth. Got a lot of things they got to do, but
0: got to fill holes.
1: Finally getting off the schneid. You know, they're no longer on a losing streak. At least there's a win somewhere in between there. So 1-9 in their last 10 instead of 0-10. So I'll take it.
0: That's right. Meanwhile, how about the Yankees? Combs, I don't know if you know this. I do some post games for the New York Yankees every year. It was about 8-10 last year. Mm. I'm actually doing this weekend. You know, I'll be off the show on Friday. It was just way too much of a pain in the ass and hassle to try to drive to New York City.
1: I can't wait
0: to do the show. And then basically, you know, the Yankee game will already be going. So I'll be missing the game and then do the post game. So yeah. I'm doing Friday, Saturday, Sunday. They're in Sacramento to play the A's, but I'll be in the studios in New York City at WFAN doing the post game. So I will get to be a part of the Yankee broadcast for a Gerrit Cole start. And after not experiencing any of those last year, boy, is Gerrit Cole back. 6 2/3 shutout, 10 strikeouts. Yankees up 7-0 in the bottom of the ninth. MVP Ben Rice, 2 hits, including a triple and 3 RBIs. Mm. And just like that, with the Rays losing 4 in a row, a Yankees win tonight, they'll be a game and a half back in the AL East.
1: Hey, one step at a time, man. Baby steps. You got to crawl before you walk. That was a good night. Good showing from Gerrit Cole, who, when he's right, man, he's one of the best pitchers in the major leagues. So, you want to hope that you get a consistent Gerrit Cole back, but we'll see. We'll see how it goes. Because you remember there was a time where I was excited about this Cubs team, and you see how far that got me. So just temper your expectations a little bit about one Gerrit Cole.
0: Oh, well, I mean, look, I can't really temper my expectations about Gerrit Cole, but the New York Yankees, every year, they're one of the best teams in baseball through the month of May and by halfway through June, and then they essentially have one of the worst records in baseball through the end of July after that. So don't worry, that other shoe might drop.
1: Yeah.
0: I'm ready for it. I'm ready for it.
1: Yeah.
0: Combs, before we get to some hot or cold, we have a couple of callers. So actually, let's get to the phone lines here. And then we can do some hot or cold. 310-840-4910 is the number to join the show. Let's go to Ricky, who's in Spartanburg, South Carolina, next up on BetMGM tonight. Ricky's on line one. Go ahead, Ricky. What's going on?
2: Hey, what's happening, Pat? Thank you for taking my call, brother. I was going to comment on the NBA finals, but something happened. I was trying to Google to call in to get on your show and ask a question, a couple comments. But then when I Googled the number, I blindly hit send and called. A lady answers and she says, hello, how can I help you? I said, my name's Ricky from South Carolina. I want to comment on NBA finals. And she was confused and she said, sir, this is a crematorium, a Pat Boyle crematorium. And I said, I'm so sorry, and I had to hang up. Just so you know that that's out there. So if you ever need services, it's a different spelling. But, yeah, I thought that was a trip. And as for your
0: you're not kidding. That's a real – wow, you're actually no. – you're not joking whatsoever. Pat Boyle Funeral Home and Cremation Service in West Virginia.
2: Yes. And oh, they answered, I was surprised. It's kind of late. But I guess,
0: yeah, seriously, that is
2: that trumps anything I got to say about the NBA playoffs from my brother. I dig you, Swagger, man. Keep doing your thing.
0: Thank you. Thanks. Wait, so you – wait, Ricky, that was it, Ricky? You said you wanted to comment on the NBA Finals.
2: Oh, I did. I did. But, I, you know, anything I got to say after the crematorium thing is just unreal. But I will say that, hey, good luck with your Knicks. I think Wemby's going to get it next year, and SGA probably going to take it in seven if they allow all that flopping.
0: Okay.
2: But good luck.
0: All right. Wemby will win it next year. Ricky, I appreciate the call. That's an all-timer, by the way. I've never heard somebody call up and say that they basically just tried to Google my name and like to try to call me. I don't know. I feel like maybe we need to give out the phone number more. I feel like we give out the phone number to call the show at the beginning of each segment, the end of each segment, most of the time in the middle after I make a point or something. But Ricky in Spartanburg did not know the phone number to join the show, and so he just Googled Pat Boyle phone number, I guess, and a Pat Boyle funeral home and crematorium came up in West Virginia. And he called them at 10 o'clock at night, and they answered. They're actually, I just Googled it. They're open 24 hours. Why? Why is a cremation service and a burial service open 24 hours? Because the dead never sleep. No, seriously, that's one of the funniest things I've ever heard in my life. Imagine picking up, yeah, I'd like to weigh in on the NBA Finals. Sir, this is a crematorium. Oh, put that in the Hall of Fame. That's an all-time call from Ricky there. And you can't make that up because I literally just Googled it, and who would even think to say that? So again, if you're wondering how to join the show, 310-840-4910. You can also always hit me up on Twitter at PatBoyle44, but that's one of the greatest things.
1: Do you take that as bad juju for your hopes of the Knicks winning a
0: title?
1: Well,
0: here's the thing. Combs, you started cracking up. I can see Combs on his camera in our stream, in our in our broadcast. I thought for a second Ricky was like maybe making fun of me, like saying that the Knicks were gonna get crushed, and that this was a crematorium for me being a Knicks fan, that they were gonna get buried or whatever. That's where I thought he was going. And you started crying. Is that what you thought Ricky meant?
1: No. I was listening to the story. I'm cracking up because there's a crematorium named the Pat Boyle Crematorium. And the first thing that I thought of was, oh God, that's not a good omen for Pat and his Knicks.
0: Well, I mean, look, if it's my, I thought maybe you were thinking that's not a good omen for me. Like, I'm going to die.
1: I wish bad things for your Knicks because I can't wait to see you in pain as Wemby is hoisting the trophy. But I don't wish bad things for you. So I was thinking more of like, you know,
0: oh, thanks,
1: bad juju
0: Combs.
1: For
0: I appreciate
1: the Knicks.
0: I'm glad you don't. I'm glad you don't wish that I would die. Yeah, bad omen for the Knicks. I don't know, man. I mean, look, they've won 11 straight games. They're on an all-time heater. They're on arguably the most dominant stretch.
1: And now they're going to sit for 10 days.
0: NBA history. Yeah, I mean, look, Carolina, the Hurricanes, we actually have a caller that wants to talk about it. The Hurricanes had to sit for 12 days. They lost game one, and now look, now they're dominating. So do the Knicks have that margin for error? I don't know. Kind of. It's not like the Thunder and Spurs, if there is a game seven, it's not like the Knicks have to, like, they're not turning around in 48 hours to play the Knicks. There's Saturday's game seven. At worst, the Thunder or the Spurs, whoever wins that series, has Sunday, Monday, Tuesday, 3 days off, which is longer than you would normally ever think. And so there's that, and there's the fact that the Knicks are on the road, no matter who they play, whether it is the Thunder or the Spurs. They're going to be underdogs, and so there's that underdog mentality. There's not like that pressure that they had in game one against Cleveland of, all right, we have to take care of business. We're the home team. They're the team playing short rest. We're the favorite. We got to win. I'd rather have the rest. I don't care, man. If the Knicks end up getting swept, it's going to suck. It's going to be so frustrating. People are going to clown me, whatever. Whoever loses in the finals, the fan base is going to get clowned no matter what. But for the run the Knicks have gone on, the fact that Ricky in South Carolina said he called a Pat Boyle crematorium, no, I don't think that's a bad omen for the Knicks. But I can see how you would think that.
1: Well, of course I would think that. I mean, because that's, you know, it's the way that I'm going with it. It's the way I've been going with it. So I, you know, that's
0: all right. Well, hold on. Wait a couple minutes. I promise you'll be able to unleash. I know you've been waiting all show to get back at me. I've been spewing Wemby hate all show, but we do have a hockey caller. Speaking of the Hurricanes, they're still up 3-0, getting ready to start the third period. Chance is next up in Alabama on BetMGM tonight. Chance, you're online too. Go ahead.
3: Hey man, thanks for taking the call. Appreciate you as usual. One quick thing. You said why are funeral homes open 24 hours? That's easy, man. People die at any time, you know, during the day or night. So they have to call the funeral home to come pick them up, you know, and stuff like that, set up things. That's an easy one. So, NHL playoffs, I got a couple grievances. For the Hurricanes to get 12 days off is ridiculous. The NHL could do a way better job of scheduling these games closer together. You know, people always want to do the rest versus rust. Man, give me rest any day. I mean, give me rest any day. Hey, they may come out and be sloppy for half a period. I mean, they may be sloppy for two periods. I don't care. Get my guys healthy. It's a joke, man. They can fix that. There's things they can do to improve that. And my biggest grievance, but I will say this, I love the NHL playoffs. I think it's most edge of my seat. It puts me on the edge of my seat more than any other playoffs. One thing I hate the most is, and you hear guys in your position say it, you hear all sorts of commentators say it. They love to say this. In the NHL playoffs, the refs will tuck away their whistle and just let them play. And I get you got to let something – you're going to let more go probably in the playoffs. I get that. But whenever – the NHL playoffs is the worst. The referees will let people get manhandled. Like Connor McDavid, man, I want to see him shine, but he's getting tackled at times. It's just ridiculous. What they let them get away with, it takes away from the skill that some of these guys have, and I hate that about it. You let some things go, but you don't let every damn thing go. You know what I'm saying?
0: That's an interesting point, Chance. And by the way, I appreciate the call. I just want to answer your first point first. I hear what you're saying. I you can't really blame the NHL for the Hurricanes getting 12 days off between sweeping the Flyers and then starting this conference series, this conference finals against the Habs. Like, Canadian Sabres went 7 games. Now, they were only one day behind the Hurricanes and the Flyers. So it's kind of just unfortunate that the way the NHL – and also, the Canadiens played a 7-game series the series before that against Tampa Bay. So they could only start their series against Buffalo – you know, whatever date they started, because they played a 7-game series before that. And then they play another 7-game series. So, like, if the Flyers and Hurricanes went 7, that game 7 would have been on Sunday, May 17th. It ended in 4, though. And then the Canadiens and the Sabres end up going 7, and their game 7 was Monday, May 18th, and they were playing, I believe, every other day. They played Monday the 18th, Saturday the 16th, Thursday the 14th, Tuesday the 12th, Sunday the 10th, Friday. They played every other day. They didn't have extra days off, so it was just unfortunate that the Hurricanes did end up, you know, because they were so dominant and swept the Flyers, that they had to wait that long. But that's what happened. To your second point, that's a really interesting one. I don't think I've ever heard anybody say, you know, people complain about the NBA awarding flopping and not letting them play too much and hating the Stanley Cup playoffs for letting them play too much, letting them be so physical. Playoff hockey, which people love because it is so physical and the fighting and it's the intensity for 60 minutes. But I think Chance has a point. I do think Chance has a point. Now, again, I think Connor McDavid struggles. I don't want to give him a full pass here. Connor McDavid has, for the most part, normally delivered in the postseason, but his teams don't win. The Oilers got turned away in the Stanley Cup final. Each of the last 2 years, they get knocked out in the first round. He didn't have that great of a series against Anaheim. So I don't want to give him a full pass. I don't think it's because that there is a more lenient whistle in the Stanley Cup playoffs that that's the reason Connor McDavid hasn't won. But, I mean, he is right. It is brutally physical. You know, I remember watching every single second of every single Islanders game. I'm an Islanders fan, you know, when they were actually good. The back-to-back runs to the conference finals where they lose to Tampa Bay both times. And I remember, you know, pretty vividly screaming, like, how is that not a penalty? How is that not a penalty? How is that not a penalty? So they definitely do let a lot of stuff go. And is that maybe hurting the skill that is brought to the game nowadays, where it is more finesse and it's not just so much, you know, dump the puck in and kind of slog and grind your way, and there wasn't as much speed as there is now? It's an interesting topic. It's an interesting topic. I think overall Connor McDavid and his teams probably need to play better, but yeah, there is maybe something to be said about not allowing the skill and the speed of the game to have as much of an impact in the Stanley Cup playoffs. All right, 310-840-4910 is the number to join the show. They have started the third. Carolina's still up 3-0. Montreal needs a miracle. Otherwise, they're going down 3-1 with the Vegas Golden Knights awaiting. All right, when we come back, we will get right to hot or cold. If you have any phone calls, get aboard. You got open phone lines at 310-840-4910. You can also text. You can also tweet me at PatBoyle44. And don't call Pat Boyle Crematorium and Funeral Home Service, although they are open 24 hours. This is BetMGM Tonight right here on Westwood One Sports.
4: Remember Deshaun Watson? 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And now, the front runner to be the Browns starter. But Shedeur Sanders and Dylan Gabriel are coming for the job. 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Westwood One Sports.
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1: All right, welcome on back. 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I'm Pat Boyle. Phone number to join the show, 310-840-4910. You can call, you can text, 310-840-4910. You can also hit me up on Twitter, at PatBoyle44. Still cracking up about that call. Ricky in South Carolina called the Pat Boyle Funeral Home and Crematorium because he didn't know the number to join the show. It's an all-timer. All-time call, and they're open 24 hours, which one of the other callers, Chance in Alabama, said that that's like a no-brainer. I don't know. I mean, I guess, yeah, I mean, if somebody that you love, you live with, like, dies at, like, 9 o'clock at night, I don't know. I would probably wait till the morning to call a funeral home. I don't know. I don't know. My dad passed away in the hospital.
2: You're just going to leave the body there?
1: Just gonna leave it there, Combs.
2: Who's gonna pick it up if you don't call the funeral home?
1: I would say the morning after. Like if you know a loved one passes away at 9 o'clock, 10 o'clock at night.
2: Pat, I don't think about this. Your loved one passes away at 8 o'clock or 9 o'clock at night. Immediately. The first thing you do after, I mean, obviously you're dealing with everything, but within an hour, you're calling the funeral home to let them know that they passed so they can come pick up the body. You're not leaving the body for the morning. Please tell me you know this.
1: Really?
2: Yeah. No, 110%.
1: Well, my dad passed away in the hospital. So other than that, I haven't had any experience
2: with any
1: of my immediate family.
2: Right. My father-in-law passed in the house. He was in hospice at home, and he passed away. It was probably about 9:30 at night. They picked up his body like around 11:30. Yeah, but yeah, they're open 24/7.
1: So that's standard.
2: That's standard.
1: Funeral homes, crematoriums, 24 hours.
2: Correct. And usually. Typically, it's on call, but they always have, like, if you're using that funeral home and you're at that point, you've already got everything set up. So they're expecting that it's going to happen at any time. So they know that, hey, you know, we might have one or two or three or four pickups, you know, and then there's always one person on call in case something crazy, you know, that they don't expect to happen happens.
1: Wow. I did not know that's how that they operate. Mm-hmm. Not at all. But you learn something new every day. And we had a listener call into the Pat Boyle Crematorium and Funeral Home thinking that they were calling the show. And that's now how I know that funeral homes operate 24 hours. And if somebody that you love passes away at night, you call them right away. You don't wait till the morning.
2: You learn
1: Hopefully
2: something
1: I never have to do
2: day.
1: That, Combs. But now I know. Now I know how it works. All right. We have an update. Our Let's Go Streaking segment that we do at 6:45 p.m. Eastern every day. Everybody on the crew picks a player to get a hit. We got a 4-for-4, baby. First time in a couple of weeks that we got a 4-for-4. But I came through very early with Juan Soto. Combs came through very early with Paul Goldschmidt. Ben Rice. And Brad came through very early as well with, he went with Paul Goldschmidt. So we were basically all three of our guys that we picked. All got hits by like, I don't know, it was like 8 o'clock Eastern. So we were just waiting for this Dodgers game to start. Monty, who's got the longest active streak, it was at 4. Now it's at 5. He picked Freddie Freeman, who went yabo in the very first inning. And if you thought that that was pretty cool, how about Shohei, who's on the mound tonight for the Dodgers, sporting a 0.72 ERA? And to lead off the game, a.k.a. lead off the first inning for the Dodgers, Shohei, 424 feet crank shot to dead center field. Dodgers up 2-0 in the top of the second. Shohei with a walk and a strikeout in that very first inning on the mound. So, I mean, just soak it in, folks. You're watching the greatest player of all time. Combs, I know you'll disagree, but also soak it in. We got a 4-for-4 in our Let's Go Streaking. Everybody we pick got a hit. It's a beautiful thing.
2: Just like the Cubs, we're back, baby. We're back.
1: We are so back. You know what else is back? hot or cold after we had a bunch of phone calls the last segment. So, Combs, kick us off.
2: All right. You want to start with basketball or baseball?
1: Your choice, man.
2: All right.
1: You're the producer.
2: Let's go baseball. MLB needs to at least consider the MLBPA offer from today. Hot or cold?
1: Yeah, so we discussed this earlier in the show. The Major League Baseball Players Association made their first formal offer to try to get a new CBA in place, with this one expiring in December. They did not include a salary cap.
2: Mm.
1: And so I would say, as somebody that normally takes the side of the players and wants there to be baseball in 2027, yes, Major League Baseball should consider the MLB Players Association offer. But in terms of the reality of that happening, Combs, I think it's very unlikely because they're going to make a formal counteroffer tomorrow, and it's probably going to include a salary cap, and the Players Association is probably going to tell them to go kick rocks and go scratch. So, sure, hot. MLB does need to at least consider it, but I don't know how much consideration there will be.
2: Yeah, no, they definitely should consider it, and I think that their baseball, and I'm – look, I love this game more than anything. I love this game. And baseball needs a salary cap. Baseball absolutely needs a salary cap, but it also needs a salary floor. I think that they need to consider the offer because they need to look at the numbers that the players are looking at and use that in their salary cap offer. Now, the players, this is going to be a long thing. The players are never going to agree to a salary cap unless the owners can present it in a way that benefits the players. And I know, like, we had a texter earlier from Oregon, Daryl from Oregon, who was talking about the players and all their whiny. I hate this argument, man. I hate this.
1: You want me to read this text message?
2: Yes, please.
1: Yeah. So here's from Daryl in Oregon. These players get to play a game for a minimum of $780,000 a year. Sign me up. They need to quit being whiny little bleeps and play the game they're playing. A game, it's a game. Yes, I understand it's a job as well, but it's a game, and the owners need to be more negotiable as well. Daryl in Oregon.
2: All right. So, and I don't know how you feel, Pat, but you tell me. And you played baseball, at collegiate level, and had you had the chance to go pro, I am very pro player when it comes to this, because the players, this is a business. Yes, it's a game, and yes, it's a job, but fans do a terrible job of understanding that this is a business, and that's what baseball is. And the players generate the revenue of this business. Now, they don't generate all of the revenue. I'm not going to sit here and tell you they generate 100% of the revenue. They generate a vast majority of the revenue, and none of the other revenue would even be going on if it wasn't for the players. Because I'm telling you right now, I've never gone to a game and seen any fan wearing the owner's jersey. I've never gone to a game and seen anybody wearing the GM's jersey. You go to a game because you want to watch the players, and though they generate the billions and billions, I think the average is $3 billion per team per year, is what these players generate, and the salaries don't even account for a third of that. Now, that's like telling you, Daryl, where I don't know what you do for a living, and whatever you do, I'm sure it's great, but your company hires you on, and they hire you for a certain rate, and 2-3 years into your job, you are doing more work. You're getting all of this other all of these other things thrown at you, and you're killing it. Are you not asking for a raise, Daryl? You're not asking for more money after 3 years of doing more work and doing all of the things that you've done better than what at the rate that you were hired at? Of course you're asking for more money because you're generating more revenue. You're more important to your business. You're more important to your company. And that's what the players are trying to do. The owners pocket too much money when it comes to Major League Baseball. The owners take too much money from the fans in Major League Baseball. The players, I never blame a player at all for getting every dollar that they can in any sport, because the players are the reason why they make so much damn money. The hot dog vendors wouldn't be there. The food, the stadium wouldn't be open if it wasn't for the players. None of this stuff would happen if it wasn't for the players. So, yes, I would argue with you that every player, even the highest paid player, I would argue with you, Shohei Ohtani is underpaid at $700 million. That's what I would argue with you, Daryl. Not that the players are overpaid, not that they're whiny little babies. Yes, they're playing a game. I get it. But they are a part of a 1% of people that can do something at a level that you or I could never do it. And I'll tell you right now, I joke around with Pat Boyle all the time telling him I could hit him. I still believe that I could hit him. But Pat Boyle playing at the level that he played at compared to the level that I play at, Pat Boyle's closer to being Shohei Ohtani than I am. Because they play at a level that we were never able to get to. That's why we don't understand it. But it's the same way that if you work, like, let's say, I'm going to say Daryl, because he's in Oregon. Let's say Daryl's a fisher, right? Like, he goes out and he's a crab fisherman, right? Because I just say that because that's what they do up there, right? So
1: that's fine.
2: If I throw a Major League Baseball player on a crab boat to go crab fishing, he's probably going to be pretty bad at it. And he's probably not going to make as much money as you. Same reason why you're not going to make as much money as him playing Major League Baseball. These players deserve every penny that they get, and they are actually underpaid, not overpaid.
1: That's good. Yeah, and that is at the heart of the argument as to why these players are so vehemently opposed to a salary cap, because they see how much money baseball is making. I mean, with the ratings, there was just a couple weeks ago, ratings are at basically an all-time high, even with the games being impossible to find. Friday night, Apple TV, we got Roku games. We got another, I do some work for the Yankees. It's kind of annoying when they're on Amazon. You can't just watch them normally the way that you normally do. You got to find a different way of doing it, but they're making more money than they ever have. Attendance, you know, since COVID was like officially done in 2022, attendance has been through the roof, and the merchandising sales that they're making. So who's that? That's on a larger scale, Combs. It's kind of like the same argument as for all these years, college players making millions of dollars for the NCAA for March Madness and the college football playoff, and the NCAA making money off their backs, off their hard work, and not allowing them to collect a dime. Now, players are getting paid, of course, but as normally is, they want more. They would like some more money because they're bringing more eyeballs and more money into the league. Teams are worth more than ever, and the owners are saying, well, we don't want to pay you that much, and we don't want to spend that much. And so here's what we want, a salary cap. I agree with you. I'm normally pro player as well, and I am pro player in this case as well. But you just got to remember that there's two sides to this argument, and I just don't think we're getting any kind of agreement that doesn't have a cap and a floor. And I think that as much as I'm on the player's side, they need to realize that. Otherwise, we're going to miss a significant chunk of games next year, and it will be the players that don't end up getting paid for it.
2: And I think that the bigger problem isn't the teams that spend money. Like, it's not the Dodgers. The Dodgers didn't ruin baseball. All these fans that say that the Dodgers are ruining baseball are out of their mind. I wish the Cubs would be the Dodgers. The Dodgers aren't ruining baseball. The owners that are ruining baseball are the owners like the Pittsburgh Pirates, the Cincinnati Reds, the teams that have the money and they get the revenue sharing and they don't spend it. Those are the teams that are ruining baseball. And if the owners really want to get a cap, the way that you get a cap and you get the players on board is you cap it at a percentage instead of a number. You cap it at a percentage and you say, look, we're at, you know, 28% of our revenue is our payroll. Our salary cap is going to be 45% and our floor is going to be 30%. You do that. And now the players are constantly making more and more money. With the more money that they generate, the more revenue they generate, you're going to get players on board. When you go with a hard number, players aren't going to – they're just not going to go for it. Now, I came up with numbers a while back and because I'm a sicko and I do the math, right? And if you have a $375 million cap, and you have a $150 million floor, you will create over $100 million more in revenue for the players, in payroll for the players, I should say. So if you do that, and the players look at that number and they're okay with that number, that might be it. But I don't know that owners that don't spend the money now are ever going to agree to have to spend the money. And I to be honest with you, I don't know how long this lockout's going to be. And I hate it, but I just think it's inevitable. I don't think you're going to get to anything before December 1st.
1: I agree 100%. All right, let's squeeze one more quick one in here, Combs, since I know that you have been rooting for the Spurs and you've been rooting for Wemby. I want to ask you this because I feel like you're an old school guy. Hot or cold, Wemby skipping the media and the post-game press conference last night is soft. Hot or cold?
2: Cold. Look, I don't care when I say this all the time, and I'll go to my grave with it. When my guys lose, I don't think it's soft if they don't shake hands. I don't think it's soft if they skip the media because I don't want my player to be okay with losing. What was soft is watching players watching Ant with 8 minutes to go in a game, going to the other side and shaking hands. That's soft. Walking off the court, walking off the field after you lost because you're pissed and not talking to the media because you're mad about losing, that's not soft. That's what I want my players to do. I don't want my players to be okay with losing. I don't want my players smiling and talking about losing. I think it's dumb that players have to go through post-game press conferences directly after a game because 9 times out of 10, the questions are dumb anyway. Well, you know, how do you feel after tonight's game? Well, how do you think I feel? We just got our butts kicked. Like, I hate that. Like, I don't mind the winning team
1: well,
2: is
1: there's
2: fine,
1: a lot,
2: but I get it.
1: A lot of good journalists ask a lot of good questions. So I disagree. I think that's part of what they get paid to do. That's why they get paid $50, $60 million is that you have media obligations. You sign a contract that entails media obligations. You must speak to the media. You must be available to speak to reporters who have a job to do, right, who write stories, who need clips, who need quotes to write their stories, and you're basically saying, no, your job's not that important to me. I don't care. I think it is soft. I think it was embarrassing.
2: Well, of course you do, because you're a Wemby hater. Wemby could have donated $100 million to charity for not going to the meeting. You'd still say it was soft. You will hate Wemby for everything he does, especially when he whoops your Knicks in the finals this year.
1: Well, he has to get there first in order to do that, and it's a shame that he's going to get sent packing tomorrow. I'm not saying you got to be all happy go lucky and shaking hands and being buddy buddy with the team that just beat you, or when your season ends. But come on, you got to be a man, face the camera, face the lights. Right, because we know he's going up and running up to the podium after they win, and he's answering all the questions in the world. But when they lose, and he's nowhere to be found, come on.
2: Spurs by 20 tomorrow.
1: That's disgraceful.
2: Spurs by 20.
1: Spurs by 20? All right, well, we'll be here for it. 310-840-4910. When we come back, we'll get you one last scoreboard update, and I got some French Open notes and nuggets on a wild, hot day in Paris when we come back. I'm Pat Boyle. This is BetMGM Tonight right here on Westwood One Sports.
3: 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Livin' La Vida Loca topped the charts. And the world was worried about Y2K. Yeah, it's been a while. Congrats, Big Apple. Party like it's 1999. 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
1: All right, final segment here on this Wednesday night. BetMGM Tonight, Westwood One Sports. I'm Pat Boyle. Last chance to get in on the phones, 310-840-4910. You can call, you can text. You can also hit me up on Twitter, at PatBoyle44. Coming up at the top of the hour, stick it right here because you got my guys Linnell Willingham and Josh Graham coming up for Westwood One Sports Night. They'll take you all the way till 3 a.m. Eastern to recap the day and the night of sports, which... we're going to be one step closer to having our Stanley Cup final decided. The Hurricanes still pitching a shutout. They lead the Habs 3-0, the Bell Center. It's got to be awfully quiet right now. Carolina, if they're able to finish this one off with just 2 minutes left to go, they're going to have a 3-1 series lead. It'll go back to Raleigh in Carolina for Game 5 on Friday night, and they will have a chance to wrap things up there and meet the Vegas Golden Knights in the Stanley Cup Finals. So, disappointing performance for Montreal tonight. They just pulled Jakub Dobish. They have the empty net. And so it's basically, it just looks like it's whether it's going to be 3-0 or 4-0 here. That's what this is going to come down to. Meanwhile... talk a little. Dodgers still up 2-0. Actually, let's see what Shohei Ohtani is up to here tonight. He already cranked a shot 424 feet to dead center in the first inning. On the mound, 2 1/3, cranked a shot 424 feet to dead center in the first inning. On the mound, 2 1/3, no hits, no runs, 2 walks, 3 strikes.

0: interest, American rooting interest. And today, American Tommy Paul able to easily beat the Italian Lorenzo Sonego, who hasn't been very good, but he is dangerous when he brings his best. And Tommy Paul, who played a very grueling tournament last week in Hamburg in Germany leading up to this tournament, I wondered how he would be holding up physically, but he crushed Sonego today, so he's going to play Casper Ruud, who's a former French Open finalist, former world number two. That's an incredible matchup next round. And you also got another incredible matchup in the third round. You got Novak Djokovic, the greatest of all time, 23-time Grand Slam winner, able to beat a young Frenchman today, Valentin Royer. Took him four sets to do it, but Djokovic, a lot of questions about how his body would hold up. 39 years old now. It's been blistering hot all week in Paris, 90, 95 degrees, and he's won back-to-back four setters. Remember, the men is best of five. He's going to play João Fonseca next round. Brazilian young sensation that a lot of people think could be that, like, along with Yannick Sinner and Carlos Alcaraz, the next big thing in tennis. He's only 19. He hasn't had that huge result yet in a Grand Slam tournament, so he gets to go goat hunting next round. Fonseca versus Djokovic coming up. That'll be on Friday. I cannot wait for that one. Just a couple of matches to look out for tomorrow. You do have Yannick Sinner in action, taking on Juan Manuel Cerundolo. He's probably going to destroy him. Sinner's probably going to get largely unchallenged all the way until the semifinals, if not the final. You got Ben Shelton in action. You got Francis Tiafoe in action. They're both, Shelton's a favorite. Tiafoe's an underdog. He's going up against the big Polish serving Hubi Hurkacz. That'll be a great match. And then on the women's side, you got the world number one Aryna Sabalenka in action, and you have Coco Gauff in action. They both should cruise. So looking forward to another day of tennis and talking a little bit more about the French Open tomorrow. But it's been awesome so far. It's been hot as all hell. And as somebody that loves playing tennis, it's got to be tough doing it 95 degrees. All right, fun show. Thanks to everybody on it. Co-host Brad Evans. Thanks to producer Combs, Brandon Combs. Thanks to VP Monty. Thanks to everybody else. I'm Pat Boyle. We'll see you tomorrow, 6 p.m. Eastern here on BetMGM.
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6: All right, let's do it. 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
7: Yes, sir.
6: Wow, that wasn't even close in Texas.
7: Nope. John,
8: I was surprised. I was really surprised when I got up this morning. It was that much of a blowout.
7: Yeah, in the Senate primary, runoff election for the Republicans in Texas, John Cornyn, the incumbent senator, ousted by Texas Attorney General Ken Paxton, fueled, of course, by a lot of energy by people behind Ken Paxton and also that last-minute endorsement from President Trump.
6: Well, and the dude's got plenty of controversy. Mm-hmm. There's no doubt about that. And a lot of people would think, well, with everything from his past, this is going to be very difficult. Not really.
7: Yeah.
6: No. Not when the guy you're running against, you get the feeling, is part of the, what, Jeb Bush Republican Party?
7: Yeah.
6: Like, well, the old school.
8: Proven record of conservatism.
6: Of course. Yeah. Yes. But can't get the SAVE Act passed.
8: Right. Yeah.
6: For voter ID.
8: No. Can't get it done.
6: No. So now it'll be Paxton and James Tallarico.
7: Oh, yes. Jeez. James Tallarico, the creepy children of the corn weirdo who is the Democrats' nominee. And I don't know if you saw the poll that came out, and it's from a pro-Tallarico PAC or polling organization.
6: Okay.
7: That shows him up by 7 over Ken Paxton. No. I mean, I think, you know, if you're the Texas Republican Party, you got to take this race seriously.
6: Sure.
7: Because, you know, Tallarico, who's a freak and an extremist, mm-hmm. is going to get a ton of cover from media. And there you can't take it for granted, though. And Ted
6: no,
7: Cruz
6: I think a lot of independents don't quite know who he is yet.
7: Yeah.
6: They will.
8: Well, his claim of all those genders.
6: Oh, yeah.
8: It was 6, right?
6: Six sexes.
7: Yeah, biological 6 sexes. 6
8: biological sexes. And that's wrong. There's 7. Everybody knows that.
6: Well, I think there were reports he said 7. But I think they landed on 6.
8: They did land on 6?
6: Yes.
8: Shaved one off, huh?
6: And he's saying that Trump voters like him?
7: Yeah, he was on Lawrence O'Donnell's show on MS Now last night.
8: Holy smokes.
6: Oh, that's perfect.
9: Well, you know, I've gone to every corner of Texas already over the course of this campaign. From Beaumont to El Paso, from Amarillo to Brownsville, and everywhere in between. And I can't tell you the number of people who come up to me at the end of these events and whisper, I'm not a Democrat, like they're in the witness protection program, including a lot of people who voted for President Trump in 2024. They voted for him because they thought he was going to lower costs. They thought he was going to drain the swamp. They thought he was going to end the forever mm-hmm. wars. They thought he was going to release the Epstein files. But just 1 year into this administration, they've seen him do the exact opposite. And so we have a real opportunity to build a big coalition of Democrats, independents, and Republicans who are fed up with this extremism and this corruption.
6: I'm not a Democrat.
7: Yeah.
6: That happened 0 times, I'm guessing.
7: Probably, yeah. I want to meet the person that's like, you know, I voted for Trump in 2024, but now I'm all in on you, Mr. 6 biological sexes, God is non-binary, and I just can't stop thinking about trans kids.
6: Exactly, because I'm in fear that there are going to be a bunch of MAGA bros at the Tallarico event, and they might be watching me. It might be bugged, so I'm going to whisper, whatever, dude. That old crap.
8: Well, he said the trans community needs abortion care.
7: Yes.
6: Okay. How does that figure?
8: Well, that's your ads are, he makes them himself.
6: Yeah. Yes.
8: To run
6: in his own
8: him.
6: Voice.
8: I mean, just put it out there.
6: Well, Daily Wire had the whole thing about his church.
8: Oh, gosh. I saw
6: St. Andrew's Presbyterian Church in Austin.
8: Mm-hmm.
6: Well, they got a bunch of kids' books there filled with sexually explicit content and transgender ideology. Let's see. You've got The Book is Gay. That's mm-hmm. got a chapter on the ins and outs of gay sex.
8: Sure.
6: Genderqueer. That illustrates oral sex and masturbation. And the book All Boys Aren't Blue. which discusses, well, anal rape and incest. That's the church.
7: Yes.
8: Yeah.
6: Okay. Why? Oh, the other book, The Courage to be Queer. And that author claims that God is queer. Mm-hmm. Yeah, that's playing in Texas. Yeah. Wait till all of this stuff comes out. Yeah. By the way, Ken Paxton, after he won, he had a little speech. He was feeling it. He thanked Trump, of course.
0: And then there's one person who I think you might know, President Donald J. Trump. When everyone in Washington told him to abandon me and abandon the people of Texas, he didn't listen. Instead, he gave his complete and total endorsement. As James Tallarico is a threat to everything we hold dear in this state and in this country. I mean, he's a vegan who thinks God is non-binary and that there's actually six biological sexes. It's hard to imagine someone more radical than that. Every Democrat, and I would say every Republican, knows that if we lose this state, if Republicans lose this state, we lose the country. Amen. But I truly believe that together, not only will we win this race, but we can ensure that America's best days are ahead of us.
6: All right. So we'll be keeping an eye on that one for sure. Yeah. All right. A lot of fraud across the United States. And what has it been, 50 days for the task force?
7: Yeah, something like that, yeah.
6: J.D. Vance is talking about everything they've done.
7: Mm-hmm. Yeah, I gave an update on the fraud task force. And boy, there's a lot that they've been getting to the bottom of.
6: Yeah, no kidding. Roll it.
2: In just 2 months, we exposed billions of dollars in benefits that have been stolen from the American people. We referred over $22 billion in fraudulent small business loans back to the Treasury for collection. We deferred more than $1.3 billion in fraudulent Medicaid reimbursements that were coming from various states, particularly California. Hmm. We put a six-month hold on enrollments for new hospice and home health care providers because so many of the newer hospice providers were not actually providing hospice services, but were just focused on fraud. So we're going to cut that out for a little bit and try to get to a place where we can actually certify that the people providing hospice services are actually providing those very necessary and important services. We recovered taxpayer funds from the $135 billion stolen after the floodgates were open in the immediate aftermath of COVID. We have found $6.3 billion in suspected fraudulent government contracts, which were mostly awarded during the last administration, and that has stopped. And finally, we blocked $60 million in student aid fraud that should have gone to young people trying to get an education, but instead we're going to fraudsters. And I think the theme here of the anti-fraud task force up to this point has really been that we're protecting two classes of victims here. We're protecting the American taxpayers who shouldn't have their money stolen by fraudsters. And, of course, we're protecting the people who need these services.
6: Yeah, no kidding.
7: Yeah.
8: Can we put him in charge of the voter ID task force? Can we do that?
6: That'd be good.
8: Seems like he gets stuff done.
6: You know, for every American that has paid their taxes and watched all this money just fly out the window, especially to people here illegally, and you claw that money back, give it back to the people.
7: Yeah.
6: Try that.
3: Mm-hmm. Well, we have a deficit right now.
6: I understand. But, I mean, enough people are looking around going, this is freaking bonkers.
8: Yeah. Where's mine?
6: Why am I doing things the right way? Yeah. I'm glad. I'm glad we're getting it all back. And no, I don't honestly think everyone needs to get a check, that sort of thing. But
8: repossess their big homes and cars. Make those homes timeshares for Americans. We get beachfront property for a couple of weeks, you know?
6: Yeah, we're really going with the no bad ideas plan right now, aren't we?
8: I mean, I'm throwing it at the wall.
7: Turn them into hospice care centers.
6: There you go.
7: Those are really nice.
8: See, there you go, David. I was thinking selfishly, and you weren't. I like that. I appreciate that.
6: Yes, go out and enjoy life while you still can. Here's $5,000 for you.
8: Yeah, that's nice.
6: Yeah, that's not bad.
8: Put it back into the economy.
6: Yes. Okay, other news out there. Okay, what's the latest with the UFOs? Because I'm telling you, David, I'm seeing Pong games still all over, and it's another big release. Just tell me when there's something legit.
7: Yeah, well, okay? you got this Lieutenant Colonel, John, I believe, Blitch is his name.
6: Okay.
7: B-L-I-T-C-H, former Green Beret, Special Forces officer, DARPA scientist, and cognitive psychologist. Well, he's blowing the whistle on his experience. He says he was abducted by an alien that looked like a 7-foot-tall praying mantis. Claims he was asleep in his house when the alien came through the wall and was like, hey, just stand still while I run these experiments, okay? Quit complaining.
6: Whoa. And you have the audio of this?
7: Yes.
6: Okay.
4: He's just looking at me very intently and explaining to me, look, this body that you got, it is just a soul housing group. It's a brain housing group. It is just a machine that your soul occupies for this lifetime. And so, yeah, we're going to mess with it. We're going to get up under the hood and we're going to adjust the carburetor, right? I had just dated myself there. You know, we may swap a couple of parts out, but we can't steal you. We can't steal your soul. We can't steal your consciousness. So,
6: Robbins, you look very troubled.
8: Well,
6: we're not even halfway through the clip.
8: You're saying you don't believe it. Some planet that is far beyond where we are in terms of science. I mean, if they're bringing people and dropping them off here.
6: Yeah.
8: Why would they want to probe us? They're way past that, aren't they?
6: I don't know. I don't have an answer for this.
7: Why do scientists travel down to the Amazon to dissect little, you know, endangered moths or something?
8: Yeah, I suppose.
6: Endangered moths.
8: He's right. He's right.
6: That's great.
8: Maybe on Mars, we're like dinosaurs.
6: Okay. I'm just going to keep playing the clip because now it's getting nuttier than what this guy's saying. Right. Okay, here we go.
4: So quit screaming and writhing around and let us do our frickin' job. As proof, there was this image that he put him, and it was terrifying. His mandibles that were kind of...
6: What?
8: His what?
4: Behind like a...
6: Hold on, his what?
7: His mandibles. Because he's like a praying mantis. You know, he's got the big jaws.
6: Okay.
8: Mandibles, okay.
6: All I'm thinking about is a guy I used to work with right now that used to say aliens abducted him in the middle of the night at like 2 a.m. Mm-hmm. And God bless him. I love the guy. But he also had the biggest drug past of anybody on staff. Exactly. And that was at a 1990s rock station, mm-hmm. just to give you an idea.
4: Behind like a casing or a shell, opened up, and he starts grabbing chunks of my cheek, and he's ripping it. And there's blood spattering on the wall, and I'm feeling the tug, and I'm feeling this flesh.
6: All right, time out for a second. Does he show pictures of himself with half his cheeks gone?
7: No, he's saying that the praying mantis alien was making him experience that.
6: Oh,
7: as like proof that we can make this really painful or something, but we can't do anything to your soul or something like that.
6: Okay, all right, go ahead. Sorry,
4: you know. And the whole time he is conveying to me, see, we can't get your soul. We could do a lot of damage to your body if we want to. We don't. We're trying to help you. But this is how bad it could get.
5: Was that physical damage to your cheek real?
4: No. I felt the tugging, and I had the visual, again, a false, fuzzy memory.
6: Yeah. Was there real blood on the walls?
8: Yeah, I see.
7: No,
8: my question.
7: It was like an implanted vision or something like that.
6: So you had a dream?
7: Yeah.
6: Okay. And that's our big UFO story? The dude had a dream? Had like a nightmare? That's what it is?
8: 7-foot-tall praying mantis.
6: What are we talking about?
8: Yeah. Wow. Man. It's a free ride to play college basketball, too.
6: Okay. So, oh my gosh, you can't believe what a protester called a Fox News reporter. And the five stories we're watching today, all coming up.

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0: The Markley Van Camp and Robbins Show. Jamie Markley, David Van Camp, Scott Robbins. Now time for the five stories we're watching today. One, two,
1: three, four, five. Elena Fernandez, this is the exiled daughter of the late Cuban dictator Fidel Castro, was asked on News Nation if former Canadian Prime Minister Justin Trudeau is her brother. She responded, quote, "The only thing I can say is that his mother used to visit the country very often."
2: Whoa.
3: Dude, he's said totally, it for a long time.
1: He is totally Fidel Castro's son. You look at young pictures of Fidel, and it's an amazing similarity between the two men.
2: That is undeniable.
1: Yeah. Number four, leading New Jersey Democrat congressional candidate Adam Homowy volunteered with this group in Bosnia called the Benevolence International Foundation. Well, it got closed down. You know why? Because it was an Al-Qaeda front.
3: And again, the name of it is what?
1: It is the Benevolence International Foundation.
3: It's always a great name, isn't it?
4: That's just it.
1: And he had volunteered with them for some time in Bosnia, and well, again, this is a leading Democrat congressional candidate.
2: Yep.
1: Who was working for Al-Qaeda.
2: Right. Yep.
1: What the hell is going on right now?
3: Shouldn't even be surprised at this point.
4: No. It's the human fund from Seinfeld.
1: Pretty
3: much.
1: Yeah, except more 9/11-y. I mean, it's just crazy. Number three, Texas Attorney General Ken Paxton won the U.S. Senate primary over incumbent Senator John Cornyn. Paxton will face off against that weird little guy, Democrat James Tallarico. Number two, Vice President J.D. Vance gave an update on the fraud task force that he's heading up. In just 2 months, they found $22 billion in fraudulent small business loans, another $6 billion in possible fraudulent government contracts, and $60 million in student aid that was sent to fraudsters instead of young people trying to get a college education. And then, number one, this is mainly just for Scott. Some relief at the pump. The national average for gas has dropped about 10 cents a gallon in the last week. Wholesale prices dropping even more than that. It does look like the costs overall are going to start falling fairly soon.
4: What's the reason for that?
1: I think it's because the oil companies are not as jittery anymore as they are or as they were at the outset of the Iran war.
2: Yeah.
4: I did notice that. I mean, it was down. It's down like 10 cents from where it was, you know, a couple of weeks ago.
2: And that's a good thing because you lost another $5.
4: Why did I lose $5 on that? What did I bet on?
2: You didn't bet on that. You bet on the Spurs to beat the Thunder on the road last night. No. So now you're at 95. And David's at 95. And David owes you 25. That's the update.
4: How do you escape this all the time?
2: Escape what?
4: Owing money. You never lose.
2: That was such an easy bet. And it's not that I didn't want the Spurs to win. I mean, I like both teams. You know what I'm saying?
4: Mm-hmm.
2: But, I mean, the Thunder were heavy favorites at home. And you didn't think twice about it. Yeah, I'll take it.
4: They just were so convincing.
2: I know. I understand.
4: Dang.
2: You sometimes bet on emotion. I almost did a wellness check last night after the game because not only did that game not go the way you wanted, the Cubs have lost 10 in a row.
4: Oof. The Royals suck. I mean, it's been bad. Sports season has been terrible.
3: But, I mean, you were flying high there with the Cubs. They won how many in a row, and then they lose 10?
4: They won 10 in a row, and then they lost 10 in a row.
3: I know.
2: They'll be all right, man.
1: Feast or famine, you know?
4: It's a flat team.
2: I understand.
4: Gosh, dang.
2: But I know I could just hear you. It's like there's a track in my head.
5: Gosh, dang it.
2: Just on and on at your house. Oh. This is the Markley, Van Camp, and Robbins Show. It's all I hear. My son said, man, Cubs lost again, and I hear in my head,
5: gosh, dang it.
2: That's all. It's like the Robbins soundboard.
4: Oh, yeah.
5: Flipping unbelievable.
2: You know, whatever it might be. Oh, gosh.
4: Oh, man.
2: Okay. Biggest story of the day, David?
1: The basketball is unwatchable because of all of the flopping that's
4: going
1: on. There
4: was a lot of that going on.
2: Yeah. A lot of people online complaining about that.
1: I'm not an NBA fan. I've just seen a lot of the highlights, and it's like, how can you watch that product, man?
2: There's a lot of people that are feeling that way. And I think numbers are down. But anyway, we got to get to that clip of the protester, what they said to the Fox News reporter. You got to hear this. And around a What's Your Story is coming right up.

0: Peek-a-boo. 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Smile.
1: Smile, buddy.
0: Come on, smile. Oh, honey, he's still not smiling.
1: Maybe he's not a smiler.
0: Yeah, maybe he's just not a happy baby.
1: Maybe he's just being a boy. You know how boys are.
0: Or maybe he's teething. Oh, poor baby. I think his gums hurt.
1: Maybe he's just tired.
0: Or maybe his tummy hurts. He didn't eat that much.
1: Maybe he's not ticklish.
0: You think maybe he's scared of the dog?
1: Maybe he'll outgrow it. Maybe it's a phase. Maybe he just doesn't like smiling.
0: Maybe he has autism, and we can definitely do something to help.
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0: The Markley, Van Camp, and Robbins Show. Jamie Markley, David Van Camp, Scott Robbins. Okay, this protester and a Fox News reporter. David, what's the story?
1: Well, things are getting spicy at that ICE facility in Newark again. I don't know if you saw, there's been rioting, and there was a state representative or a congressman who got pepper sprayed.
2: Yep.
1: They're like, oh my gosh, why would they do that? Well, that's what happens when there's a riot. There was another funny video of two Hispanic men leaving the ICE facility, and the protesters start cheering like they've been released. And the people on the other side of the gate are like, they work here, you morons.
0: So why all the protesting? What's the reason?
1: Well, they're trying to get the band back together. You know, they're saying, yeah, we need to defund ICE, trying to get that energy back like they did a few months ago. And it's
0: nothing better to do, and they're getting paid.
1: Pretty well, yeah. I mean, that's in the end, that's kind of what it comes down to. Well, Fox News was out to cover it, and some shrill lady just kept screaming. And I love how the reporter handled it, because as she's trying to wrap up her report, this lady's yelling. And at the very end of her portion of this report, she just, like, tilts the microphone over to that person. Yeah, okay, here's what we're hearing. Boop.
0: Okay.
1: Let it go out there.
3: Constant with this. This is what these people do. They want people who are in this country illegally to be released out onto the streets. DHS says that's what they're going to not
4: Nazi. We'll see. Nazi, that's what you are.
5: That is an eloquent argument made against the presence of Alexis McAdam.
0: Jeez, man. Because you're at Fox News and reporting what they want, then it's...
4: Nazi B, that's what you are.
1: Yeah, Nazi B word.
0: Okay.
5: That is...
0: Yeah. Shouldn't be surprised at this
2: point. I don't
0: know
2: how you keep your cool. Honestly, I don't.
0: Well, you train ahead of time.
2: I understand, but
0: you get mentally ready. No matter what somebody says, nobody get hot. Lose their cool.
2: Mm-hmm. Walk up to a reporter with those whistles, and they're like an inch from their face, and they're blowing on those whistles.
0: Yeah.
2: It's like, not for me.
0: No, I don't think it's for a lot of people. You have to have an extreme amount of patience and restraint to do that. But some people, they also snap at some point in time. And then you can't blame them. Well, at least I can't.
1: No.
0: It's like, I know I could say, hey, that wasn't right, but do I understand? Yeah. Well, yeah.
1: But you can also, I mean, these guys, these leftist agitators, a lot of times are just very well-trained to do the whole, like, I'm not touching you, I'm not touching you, I'm not touching you, that nonsense.
0: Yes.
1: And they're counting on somebody snapping and hitting them so then they can, you know, flop like they're on the OKC Thunder, you know?
0: Yes. Well, and if someone does lay them out, you know what I mean, just boom, one punch right, you know, to the jaw. Again, I'm not saying it's right. But millions of people will enjoy it on social media.
1: Oh, I enjoy it when I see it.
2: Yeah, me too.
0: Yeah. One of those things, you're going to get in a lot of trouble and probably not worth it. But you will be a legend.
2: I'm just kidding. It infuriates me, and I'm watching it. I'm not even there.
0: I know.
2: You know, it's just like, geez.
0: I know.
2: All right.
0: And that's what they want.
2: Well, then I don't want to cover any of those.
0: Well, man, last night was sort of the end of an incredible career of someone that's given their life to the civil service. I just want to recognize this person.
2: Okay.
0: I mean, they were part of Geico for a while doing the caveman commercial, and then...
2: I knew it. I knew you were going there.
0: What? Al Green?
2: Yeah.
0: Out of Texas?
2: Yeah. The old cane shaker is done.
1: Yep.
0: The cane shaking will never stop, but his time in Congress is coming to an end as he lost his primary battle to a younger Democrat. And it was sad, in a way, but he wanted to thank some people. And as I'm watching this, I'm like... Who he's thanking is just so the Democratic Party to me. And I'll just play it for you and see what you think.
6: But I do want to thank the clergy. The clergy was very much instrumental in helping me throughout.
0: By the way, you don't have to eat the mic.
2: Yeah.
0: Caveman, it's okay. It's just hold it a few inches away. It'll be all right.
6: My career. They have been there to counsel with me. And they've also been there to stand and fight with me. And I want to assure you that when I go back to Congress next week, I still plan to take up the cause of women in this country.
0: Yes.
6: I still will fight to make sure a woman has a right to choose This is something that we cannot allow men to deprive women of. No man has a right to tell a woman what to do with her body.
0: So again, I want to thank the clergy, and I want you to know that I'm still going to fight for your right to kill babies. Okay?
2: Yeah.
0: That doesn't end. That's the Democratic Party. And that's the first thing you think of that you're still going to fight for,
1: yes,
0: for the people? That's number one.
1: Yes.
0: Man, oh man.
2: Yeah.
0: Caveman for the people. Nice going out. Congratulations on
2: There's
0: a fantastic
2: always
0: Geico career.
2: Next, right?
1: If elected, I'll get you that abortion in 15 minutes or less or online.
0: Less. Nice line, David.
2: Nice line.
0: Yes. Well, it's that time. We do it a couple of times a day. Go around the table. It may not be the biggest story out there, but it caught your attention. David, today, what's your story?
1: Former Meet the Press moderator Chuck Todd. He's doing a sad little podcast with Chris Saliza, the guy who also got run off of broadcast news. Chris Saliza. He was talking about Trump and saying that Trump is basically like Biden when it comes to not really doing a whole lot outside of the White House.
0: What?
1: I know.
0: Okay.
7: He is not an active president, but because he's a noisy president, it comes across as active to people, right? And this is always what the Trump White House does better than the Biden White House does in masking the health issues is that because Trump's noisy himself, social media can look like activity.
0: Yep.
7: When he's really, could be just literally laying in his bed, not budging, or sitting in a chair slumped over type of thing and just, ranting and raving.
0: He's on camera all the time. He's on camera right now.
1: Yeah, I know. That's what
0: a cabinet meeting. It's on.
1: That's what I'm saying. It's like every week it's like, oh, yeah, by the way, Trump is going to Arkansas or California or, Idaho or China.
0: Or he says a little thing called Iran.
1: Yeah. It's like, what, dude, this guy is traveling all the time. I don't understand where he even comes up with that.
0: I don't. Can he not see it?
1: Well, he's
0: I know
1: sleepy.
0: He has sleepy eyes, but man, I thought he could see.
7: To whoever's in charge of updating his social media as he dictates his social media posts, right?
8: Take a note.
7: Right. It's usually, I assume they're voice memos, the way they come across, with the occasional, put that in all caps,
8: Oh, God.
7: But Trump's, if you really compare Trump 1 to Trump 2.0, the travel's not the same. It's the same. It's very similar to what we didn't see with Biden.
0: Wow. You know what happens so often with a lot of these people that were either a part of CNN, NBC, whatever outlet, and then they're out on their own? They're exposed.
1: Yeah.
2: Well, they exposed
0: really
2: themselves.
0: Hacky.
2: Yeah.
0: I mean, you think about, and I know it's a completely different show, but Colbert had how many comedy writers? 22?
1: Yeah.
2: Man, 200 people on his staff.
1: Yeah, quite a big show, yeah.
0: Okay. Now, when you're a Chuck Todd on Meet the Press, how many people are writing questions for you before you interview whatever congressperson that particular week? Or as they're preparing a monologue, how many people are helping you with that?
2: That's a great question.
0: You wonder because they get out, especially, what's that other dork from CNN, Acosta?
1: Oh, yeah.
0: That guy's a total hack.
1: Mm-hmm.
0: I mean, if you went back 10 years, you'd say he's kind of hacky, but, he's not completely terrible. He's got some experience. He has some chops. Even though you don't agree with him, you'd say he's got some chops. But then when he's out on his own, nothing. It's just bad.
1: Mm-hmm.
2: Well, Acosta's much dumber than Chuck Todd, too.
0: Agreed, but that's a terrible take.
2: Well, it is, yeah.
0: Wow. Okay.
2: But he's on the Toddcast now, so,
0: You love that.
2: They shouldn't have been allowed to have a Toddcast.
0: Yeah.
2: Just
0: I understand.
2: Brutal.
0: All right, Scotty, what do you got for your story?
2: David, I'm going to go ahead. Yesterday we talked a little bit about kindergarten graduations.
1: Mm-hmm.
2: This is a story.
0: Had a great time at his kindergarten graduation.
2: I know he did.
1: Oh, sure.
2: I don't want to disparage anything.
1: They wanted to celebrate the incredible journey of becoming scholars in kindergarten. They got a diploma.
0: Was it a real diploma?
1: Yes. One of the people up there hosting the event, they're like, we're handing out their diplomas, the little, bow-tied, little rolled-up piece of paper. And she said, don't worry, parents. This isn't the real diploma. We will be sending that home with them today.
2: Yeah.
1: And I'm like,
0: what for?
1: You made a diploma for... That's just abuse against trees, man. That's not nice.
2: That's factor into what you pay every month.
0: Oh, my gosh.
2: Yeah, part of the package. But anyway, this was in Ohio. It was a kindergarten graduation that turned into a melee, a brawl. With really? Hair pulling and biting and swinging
0: oh,
2: and slashing.
0: Oh, I may have seen video.
2: Yes.
0: Oh, yeah.
2: Completely off the hook, right?
0: Somebody was judging.
2: Yes, there was some judging going on.
1: There was a lot of disrespecting. Going.
2: There
0: yes.
2: was that, too. But apparently, there was a woman that was very peeved at a group of people, like five or six that were there for the kindergarten graduation, that were taking up all the seats. There was no place to sit. So she's like, hey! It's my kid up there. I need a seat. Shut up. So the melee takes off, right?
0: So you're talking about a situation where it's not just a family sitting there. It's I'm saving these seats for people
2: yes.
0: that are
2: well,
0: coming.
2: You've got five family members there and then like three other seats that are saved for others that are coming.
0: Because they're coming,
2: to
0: right.
2: a kindergarten graduation.
0: Right, yes.
2: So you bring first one in the family to graduate from kindergarten, I guess. So at any rate, this breaks out. So the woman that started the thing... by pulling the hair of one of the people in she was in front behind them
0: yeah.
2: and pulled her hair. That's when the swinging started.
0: Sure.
2: A couple of men also got involved in the
0: oh,
2: thing.
0: Oh, yeah.
2: But anyway, she was arrested. She's under house arrest now, wearing an ankle monitor
0: okay.
2: for the next few months.
1: But. I do love one of the women who comes in at the tail end of the video, and
2: yeah.
1: she's throwing punches, but she's
2: yeah.
1: wearing pajamas.
2: Yes.
1: She is
2: well,
1: wearing
2: yeah,
1: pajamas with like novelty bear slippers.
2: Yeah, well,
1: like, hey,
2: you don't have to dress up for it.
1: No, you should. It's an important milestone in a six-year-old's life, graduating from kindergarten. Mm.
0: Yeah, the pajamas, man. That's a whole other topic.
2: Well, you know, but even though she had pajamas on, she was not going to be disrespected.
0: No, of course not.
2: No.
0: She's disrespecting herself.
2: That's right.
0: But
2: well,
0: no one else can do it.
2: That's different, yeah.
0: Exactly.
2: Mm-hmm.
0: All right. For my story, happened to see this. We didn't have time to get to this yesterday. It is crazy to me when it's another story about how much the average date costs. Okay?
2: Wow.
0: David, as a millennial, you've been married for a long time. Mm. But for single millennials, you know how much they spend on an average date?
1: Mm. 120.
0: Oh, times two and then some. $252.
1: Oh, my gosh.
2: One date?
0: One date. Yes. Now, that figure includes transportation, getting ready for the date. Okay, the actual cost of the date, like food, drinks, tickets to whatever. And yeah, that was the highest cost was millennials, followed by Gen Z at $205. Which, and they call it dateflation. Because you have to impress if you're going on this date, is the way they're talking about in the story from CNBC. And all I'm thinking is, what has caused this? And they don't get into that in this story, but I got to believe it's social media.
1: Yeah.
0: Because someone's posting what they did. And then if, especially, it's a lady, and then she's got her friends, well, what did you do? And she's got to tell her friends, well, all we did was meet for a cup of coffee. What? That's it?
2: Yeah.
0: Because a lot of
2: one-upsmanship, yeah.
0: It, like, if it's a movie or something... And I know we can go Old Man River here, Scott, back in the day.
2: Yep.
0: But the one thing about either meeting for a drink, cup of coffee, whatever it is, movie, something, you have some time to have conversation. Mm-hmm. Because then you're going to know if you want a second date or not.
1: Yeah.
0: It's, usually if the conversation's just terrible and there's no sort of chemistry,
2: right.
0: Why waste your time after
2: right.
0: that? You're never going to get to the point where you're spending $100 or $200 on a date.
1: Yeah.
0: I mean... By the time you're spending that, you know you're actually interested in the person.
2: Well, once they reopen the straight, they'll go down.
0: Oh, man. You know what? If you ignore a road closed sign, you know what you get? That answer coming up with Nimrods in the news and a news update in just a few.

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0: Markley, Van Camp, and Robin Show. 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
0: News update, David Van Camp.
2: Well, he knows this is a liability. Texas State Representative and Democrat Senate candidate James Tallarico responding to CBS to the attacks over his past remark that, well, God is non-binary. And he says, well, some of my previous statements have missed the mark. There are some statements that I've certainly regretted. But Ken Paxton is intentionally clipping my cringy comments to distract from his career of corruption. It's trying to whitewash that whole thing.
0: Good luck with that. Yeah. All right. We got to get to Nimrod. Here we go.
3: When the going gets tough.
4: Damn it, this is too hard.
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4: I love the poorly educated.
0: All right. Nimrod's in the News. We go to Wisconsin, where the Department of Transportation is reminding drivers that barrier and closure signs are typically in place for good reason. After a driver decided to physically remove a road-closed barrier, that's I-41, 894 US 45, and National Avenue Interchange in the city just outside Milwaukee, West Allis. And, dude, here's the picture of the truck. Wet cement.
1: Oh, God.
2: No.
0: Up to half. Dude, it's like almost sunk in it.
1: Oh, man.
0: That's why it says road closed, dummy. And that's Nimrod's in the News.
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1: Peek-a-boo. 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
2: Smile, buddy.
1: Come on, smile. Oh, honey, he's still not smiling.
2: Maybe he's not a smiler.
1: Yeah, maybe he's just not a happy baby.
2: Maybe he's just being a boy. You know how boys are.
1: Or maybe he's teething. Oh, poor baby. I think his gums hurt.
2: Maybe he's just tired.
1: Or maybe his tummy hurts. He didn't eat that much.
2: Maybe he's not ticklish.
1: You think maybe he's scared of the dog?
2: 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Maybe it's a phase. Maybe he just doesn't like smiling.
1: Maybe he has autism, and we can definitely do something to help.
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6: The Markley, Van Camp, and Robbins Show. Jamie Markley, David Van Camp, Scott Robbins. So Trump's got the cabinet meeting going on today.
7: Mm-hmm. Yeah, on TV right now.
6: He's talking about fraud. He's had enough, I think.
8: They're crooks. They're thieves. And I hope that Todd is going to do a real job. These are crooked people. These are thieves. This isn't like a mistake. I'm just talking about one person. He got hundreds of thousands, millions of dollars for securing one man, for taking care of one elderly man. He was a service. He got paid millions of dollars for taking care of one man. Total crook. They're all crooks. The Somalians, what they've done to Minnesota, the Somalians, crooked as hell. Ilhan Omar, crooked as hell. They're all crooks. And we got them. We got them. Now we're putting the clamps on. But boy, I tell you, that's an impressive group of guys that you have behind you. I was watching that and couple of very strong women, too. But I was watching that last night. I said, I'm proud of you guys. In 2 months, we've exposed tens of billions of dollars of defrauded taxpayer money, prosecuted numerous fraudsters, Todd, and stopped billions of suspicious payments. Very suspicious. Oh, you haven't seen anything yet? Well, you see, I'm getting reports from Todd, from J.D. I've never seen anything like it. The kind of just hundreds of billions of dollars were stolen. And no other administration would do what we're doing. Let it go.
6: Oh, that's just a sampling.
7: You know, once he gets rolling, too.
6: Oh, yeah.
7: It's just reiterate. They're crooks.
6: Mm-hmm. Well, he did pique my interest when
7: crooks.
6: He's like, wait till you see it.
7: Yeah.
6: Like, there's going to be more information that comes out. There's a little more if you want it.
9: Well, sure.
7: I do.
6: Okay.
8: Everybody was getting rich. And I think we have a chance to save Social Security without doing anything to it by just the numbers of fraudulent people on Social Security, people that are 115 years old, 125 years old, getting payments. It's funny. I said, oh, do those payments get turned back? No, they accept them. Well, somebody's getting the payment. It's not a person that's 125 years old. But that's the least of it. The numbers that we're finding out, we have great people at Social Security. We're going to make our Social Security so strong, so good, that you've never seen anything like it.
6: Republicans want to end Social Security. That's what you hear all the time.
7: Oh, yeah.
6: Yes.
7: You know, the interesting thing is, and that's funny, 115 years, you hear about this all the time, dead people getting Social Security money.
6: Yes.
7: And it's like, I can remember.
6: Or voting.
7: I can remember when my mom passed away.
6: Yeah.
7: And she had Social Security, at the time, that was part of what she was getting.
6: Well, that bought you your new truck, right?
7: Yeah, exactly. Yeah. I went out and bought a new truck with it. Now, I was so freaked out about it. It's like, I think it was even before the visitation, I was on the phone, Social Security going, hey, she passed away. Stop sending money. Because I'm like, this is going to be bad.
6: They've come after you before.
7: They've come after me, and I figured they're going to track this back.
6: Yes.
7: And I'm going to end up on the hook for God knows how much money, so... I did. The thing that people think they can get away with it, though, indefinitely.
6: I know.
7: Just have been getting away with it.
6: Yes. Because no one's been watching.
7: Nobody gets flagged for being 120 years old, getting a check from the government every month.
6: I mean, no one cares because it's not their money.
7: Gosh dang,
6: that's
7: man.
6: Part of it.
7: That's so easy to do, though.
6: There's a little more.
7: Okay.
6: I don't know what he's saying, but it's interesting.
8: I said right from the beginning, we're going to protect our people in Social Security. If the Democrats ever got in, you wouldn't have Social Security would be bankrupt. People wouldn't be getting anything. Last week, they took down two of the largest Medicaid fraud cases in Minnesota history, as well as the largest autism fraud case ever charged by the federal government. You saw that with millions of dollars just being stolen. Everybody had autism. Everybody had autism. They said. It was incredible, actually. And I mean, I've just seen some. I see what they're doing. You haven't seen anything yet.
6: There you go. You ain't seen nothing yet.
7: I like the way he lumped Omar into with all the other
6: fraudsters.
7: Yeah.
6: Well, there's an investigation. That's going to be interesting to see how that goes. So there you go. Fraud. Meanwhile, in Texas, John Cornyn, done.
0: Long
6: lost
0: time.
6: The primary race.
0: Yeah, 40 long
7: years?
0: Time.
7: 40 years he's been doing this?
0: Fixture of Republican politics in the state of Texas. Yeah, Senator John Cornyn lost his primary to the Texas Attorney General, Ken Paxton. Conceded pretty quickly last night, like, all right, well, we got to move forward. Because, I mean, it wasn't close.
6: No.
0: At all.
6: You know what? And I know that people remember it, but it hasn't been talked about, at least to me, enough. When Paxton said, hey, if you get voter ID passed, the SAFE Act, I'll drop out.
0: Yeah.
7: Knowing it wasn't going to happen.
0: Right.
7: Yeah.
6: Yes.
7: But that puts you really in a box, doesn't it, right away?
6: Yeah. Yes. Very much so. Mm-hmm. So this is part of his concession speech.
2: You know, a few years ago, I had a friend of mine say, you know what makes God laugh? He said, when we make plans. I've spent most of my time in the Senate building the Republican Party in Texas and in the U.S. Senate, and I've always supported the Republican ticket, and I intend to do so again in this general election. I've said throughout this race that I trust the voters of Texas, and they've made their decision, and I must respect it.
6: Okay.
0: There you go.
6: So, yeah, the old quote, make plans, God laughs.
0: Yeah. Mm-hmm.
6: So is he saying he had planned on being in the Senate?
0: Yes. Indefinitely.
6: That's what he's getting at?
7: Oh, yeah.
6: Well, if you would have had a plan to get voter ID passed and maybe do something about health care, maybe over the last 10 years, that would have helped.
7: Sure.
6: But man, oh man. I was thinking about that when I heard him say that earlier this morning. And I'm thinking about different frustrations people have had with the Republican Party. And it's right now, top of mind, is the voter ID thing. But health care. When Trump won in 2016, and we're going to get rid of Obamacare, and it's going to be so much better. And there was no plan from the Republican Party. And the plan they put forth sucked for the consumer. Mm-hmm. Terrible. And still, we got nothing. And the costs are crazier than it was 10 years ago.
0: Mm-hmm.
7: Dude, drug companies control them.
6: The hospital industry controls them.
7: Everybody that's got that has no interest in reducing costs.
6: It is. It's just
7: owns them all.
6: It's very frustrating. Mm-hmm. No doubt about that. You know, somebody else that's no longer in office is going to be Thomas Massie.
0: Mm-hmm.
6: Did you see he's vacationing right now?
7: Is he?
0: Yeah.
7: Taking some time off.
6: You know with who?
0: Yeah.
7: One of his secretaries? Or
6: you saw it, David?
0: Yeah.
6: Marjorie Taylor Greene?
0: Mm-hmm.
6: Picked him up there in Costa Rica.
0: Yep.
7: Together?
6: Not together.
7: Oh, okay.
0: Well,
6: they're both coupled up.
0: Mm-hmm.
6: Because Massey's married.
0: There are some rumors.
6: That who knows?
0: About, you know.
6: And Marjorie Taylor Greene is engaged. Because her fiance posted a picture of her in a bikini. Says she's going to be 52 soon. Smoke show.
7: That's what he said?
6: Yes.
7: Did you see the picture?
6: Yes.
7: Do you concur?
6: Listen, man. Not kidding. I wouldn't go smoke show on that.
7: Okay.
0: I think she's in good shape.
6: She's in great shape. I she's an attractive enough woman. Not for me, but whatever. You know, if I were her fiance, I mean, well, how would I say it? Yeah, I could see where he totally thinks she's a smoke show. Sure. Mm-hmm. I mean, you know, that's a nice thing for you to put out about your, you know, future wife.
0: What else are you going to put out there? Mid?
7: Yeah. A five at best. Yeah.
6: Like if she keeps working at this, she might enter the realm of smoke show. No, he's not going to say that. Of course not.
7: This guy's just happy to be there.
6: It looks to be so.
7: Yeah, right.
6: Yes. Some may say if you're just going, and we don't know, I don't know the dude, and I don't know his background or anything else, but if you're just going by attractiveness, I guess, one might say he's punching above his weight.
7: Well, yeah, I'm just going to say that. He's just happy to be around.
6: It could be.
7: Yeah.
6: I don't know.
0: Yeah,
6: I don't know the entire situation. I just saw that they were on vacation together.
0: Mm-hmm. He's got to share with Thomas Massie now, though.
6: Ugh. Oh. Is there some? Are you thinking there's something to that rumor?
0: I...
7: Who knows?
0: Dude, I wouldn't have thought so until all those text messages from Thomas Massey came out where he's...
3: Oh, right.
0: He, you know what he... I shouldn't even bring this up. You know what he calls...
3: Too late now.
0: Mr. Knish? He calls it a pine... He calls it pine cone.
3: Oh, yeah, you said that off air.
0: Yeah, he... like...
3: That doesn't seem to be a braggadocious kind of term to me.
0: It's like, so it's prickly? No. I don't understand.
7: It's odd-shaped?
3: It's short and stubby?
7: I don't
0: yeah,
7: know.
0: Yeah, pine cone. And he was texting to one lady that he was, you know,
3: ribbed.
0: With. And... And said that, like, a TSA agent saw Mr. Pinecone or felt Mr. Pinecone, and then the lady says, oh, because you took one of those little blue pills. And I'm like, wait a minute. So you're getting on an airplane and you're taking ED medication for what purpose? What in the world are
7: Robin
0: you into?
7: Yeah, I don't know.
3: Mile high.
7: Mile high. It's got to be, right?
0: But...
3: Well, it's not to put yourself to sleep.
7: I mean, unless you're going to, the minute you get hit the ground, you're going to hit a hotel. I don't know.
3: Well, maybe an hour before, but not before you get on the flight.
7: Yeah. Well, it's a short flight, maybe. I don't know.
3: Who knows?
7: Who knows?
3: Yeah.
7: Well,
0: apparently, he was kicking in while he was in security, which means he had at least an hour waiting around in the airport.
3: Yeah.
7: Oh, boy.
3: Okay.
0: Freaking degenerate, man.
3: Other news out there. Well, the UFO files, another big drop, and boy, this is it. This is what everybody's been waiting for. Proof of aliens.
0: Yeah.
3: Right?
0: No.
7: I guess.
3: No.
0: No, Jeremy Corbell, he's a UFO guy, you know, fighting for transparency is what he says from the government.
3: Yes.
0: On News Nation, he claimed that the government has been reaching out to him to talk about messaging about aliens.
3: So this isn't the guy that had half his face eaten by a praying mantis alien?
0: No, this is a different guy.
3: Different guy. Okay, roll it.
4: Well, actually, I've been reached out to comms departments from not just the Pentagon, not just the White House, not just all the different intelligence agencies you can name. They were scrambling to figure out, to be the smartest person in the room, to find out if our president does make an announcement. Whatever he says, they need to be ahead of. As they say, ahead of the eight ball, right?
5: Right. So what are they asking specifically?
4: They want to know how to transmit this information to the American public, the fundamentals. We are not alone, or whatever it might be. How do you describe? You have to define the terminology. You also have to say why you've kept this hidden for so many years, who you've hurt to keep it hidden. Why would you hold this back, the nature of reality from humankind? Why would you do it? So the comms people were trying to figure out how to look like heroes.
3: Got it. Mm-hmm. Okay. That's not nearly as interesting as the guy that had half his face eaten by a praying mantis alien.
7: Yes.
3: That dude that you had earlier. So are you any more convinced, David? You were excited about this initially.
0: Yeah, I just let me know when they're here, okay?
3: Yeah. And Scott's never going to say anything because he's afraid they're going to come visit him.
7: Yep. In the middle of the night, standing next to my bed, there'll be a praying mantis-looking character. Yeah.
3: Yeah.
7: I'll have none of that.
3: Yeah. I mentioned I work with a guy that swore that aliens took him at 2 a.m.
7: Yeah, he swore a lot of things, that guy.
3: And yes. Dude, I like him.
7: Yeah.
3: Good dude.
7: Yeah.
3: A little out there at times.
7: He had lunch with Dwight Eisenhower last week.
3: No, he never said that.
7: Okay.
3: But it was, you know, he'd be freaking out. They took me again. Like, dude, you need to relax. I don't know how many smoke breaks I went on with that dude. Just chill out. It's going to be okay. Okay. Oh, my gosh. You know, the Pope's saying, AI, we got to wrestle this thing down. You got to hear the guy that was with him. It's wild. And the five stories we're watching today coming up.
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0: The Markley, Van Camp, and Robbins Show. Jamie Markley, David Van Camp, Scott Robbins, and the five stories we're watching today.
1: One, two, three, four, five.
2: Okay, the number five story. The World Health Organization says it's playing catch-up with Ebola, as authorities are warning the epidemic could spread beyond Central Africa.
1: Ebola.
2: There you go.
0: They're catching up, you say.
2: Yeah.
0: We have one job.
2: Yes. Number
3: Pretty
2: four.
3: Catch up on it.
2: Leading New Jersey Democrat congressional candidate, a guy named Adam Homoway, is facing scrutiny, they say, because he volunteered with an Al-Qaeda-type group in Bosnia. And the group that was a front for Al-Qaeda was called Benevolence International Foundation.
3: Here's another one.
2: Yes.
0: Yes. Well, you can't say it's Al-Qaeda.
2: Right.
3: No.
2: That raises all sorts of red flags.
0: Yes.
3: Just create these
0: names. Al-Qaeda for kids.
3: These very Disney-type names.
0: Yeah.
2: They're rebranding. It's called Al-Qaeda.
0: There you go.
2: Yes.
0: Yes, a kinder Al-Qaeda.
2: Yes, it is. Number three, Texas Attorney General Ken Paxton won the U.S. Senate primary runoff over incumbent Senator John Cornyn. Paxton will face off against that weirdo Democrat, James Tallarico. Number two, Vice President J.D. Vance gave an update on the fraud task force. In just 2 months, they found $22 billion in fraudulent small business loans, another $6 billion in possible fraudulent government contracts, and $60 million in student aid sent to fraudsters instead of students. And then number one, some relief at the pump. The national average for gas has dropped about 10 cents a gallon in the last week, with wholesale prices dropping even more than that. The trickle-down effect hopefully will be felt in the next couple of weeks.
0: All right.
3: Good to hear.
0: Happen to see this from the New York Post, latest workout trend. Of course, if it's happening somewhere in New York, then they'll call it a trend.
3: Yes.
0: Chess boxing.
3: Chess box. Oh, I saw this.
0: You did?
3: Yeah.
0: Then it look cool to you?
3: No.
0: Oh. You sound excited about it.
3: Well, it was just so weird.
0: Well, this boxing gym in Brooklyn
3: has
0: been running chess boxing events. You remember, like, as an outreach for kids, even inner city kids? It was chess.
3: Oh, that was a big deal, yeah.
0: Yeah. And it caught on in a lot of places. But anyway, they combine speed chess and live boxing sparring. And you don't have to have experience in either.
3: No.
0: I would think the boxing experience might be helpful.
3: Yeah.
0: But there are 90-minute classes that mix the two. So it's high-intensity cardio, some technical ring work, and then strategic chess training. It's pretty interesting.
3: Is chess after boxing or before boxing? Do you know that?
0: Well, it's 11 total rounds. So six rounds of chess alternating with five boxing rounds.
3: Get your bell rung a few times. It may
0: Three minutes long. Oh, yeah. You could be making some stupid moves because you're punch drunk.
3: Right.
0: Yeah, you start with chess. Then when the time expires, the match is paused and the competitors put on the gloves, step into the ring. Then after 3 minutes, they return to the game board. And you win through a knockout, a checkmate, or a time forfeit on the chess clock.
3: Wow.
0: Or a resignation in either discipline, where there can be a ref stoppage. Apparently this was from some graphic novel in the 90s.
3: Hmm.
0: But it's catching on at major boxing clubs, apparently, throughout New York. I don't know if it'll catch on in the rest of the United States. We'll wait and see. This is the Markley, Van Camp, and Robin Show.
3: For like croquet boxing, where you smack them with the club.
2: I only heard about chess boxing from the song by the Wu-Tang Clan, "The Mystery of Chess Boxing."
0: Really?
2: Yes.
3: Is that real?
2: That's a real song, yeah.
3: Okay.
0: You know, Wu-Tang is another band that a lot of people have the T-shirt, and if you ask them to name three songs, they can't do it.
2: I'll give you the opening line.
0: But you
2: line.
0: Could.
2: I'll give you the opening line. To the mystery of chess boxing.
0: Bring it.
2: Raw, I'ma give it to you with no trivia. We're like cocaine straight from Bolivia.
0: We got Van Camp ramping coming up. I can't wait.
3: Right,
0: oh, and the whole AI thing with the Pope, you gotta hear this. Robbins is gonna love it coming up.

0: Peek-a-boo. 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Smile.
1: Smile, buddy.
0: Come on. Smile. Oh, honey. He's still not smiling.
1: Maybe he's not a smiler.
0: Yeah. Maybe he's just not a happy baby.
1: Maybe he's just being a boy. You know how boys are.
0: Or maybe he's teething. Oh, poor baby. I think his gums hurt.
1: Maybe he's just tired.
0: Or maybe his tummy hurts. He didn't eat that much.
1: Maybe he's not ticklish.
0: You think maybe he's scared of the dog?
1: Maybe he'll outgrow it. Maybe it's a phase. Maybe he just doesn't like smiling.
0: Maybe he has autism, and we can definitely do something to help.
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0: The Markley Van Camp and Robbins Show. Jamie Markley, David Van Camp, Scott Robbins, thank you for being here. Trump having his cabinet meeting today, talking about Iran.
1: I know, Scott. You like? Well, you want to know when's it going to be over?
2: Well, yeah. I mean, he's talking about oil prices, you know, dropping like a rock as soon as the war is over. Well, when's the war going to be over?
0: I don't know if this answers the question, but he talked about it.
3: Iran is very much intent. They want very much to make a deal. So far, they haven't gotten there. We're not satisfied with it, but we will be. We will be either that or we'll have to just finish the job. Everything's gone, and they're negotiating on fumes. But we'll see what happens. Maybe we have to go back and finish it. Maybe we don't. It looks like they want to just make a deal. They want to. I don't think they have a choice. They thought they were going to outweigh me. You know, we'll outweigh him. He's got the midterms. I don't care about the midterms. Look what happened last night. That was the prelude to the midterms. People understand it. They know that, very simple, Iran cannot have a nuclear weapon.
0: There you go. Okay. What do you take from that?
4: I like a lot of people, when he says, I don't care about the midterms, a lot of people running just puckered a little bit.
2: A little bit, yeah.
0: Yeah.
2: Could have left that out.
0: Trump's going to Trump, man.
2: Mm-hmm. Oh, I know he's going to Trump. And, it's not, you know, again, take the good with the bad, right? Or whatever.
0: Yes.
2: But, you know, I mean, there certainly was nothing definite there. There was more talking about how, you know, Iran is on fumes and Iran doesn't have a deal and Iran is, this is unacceptable. And
0: well, as far as the midterms, it seemed, say, a couple of months ago, that if this thing was going to drag into June, Republicans would be in serious trouble, right?
2: It's all about gas prices.
0: Do you still see it that way from the polling?
4: Well, I think the best thing that Republicans have going for them is that Democrats are lunatics.
0: Agree.
2: That's the candidates are lunatics.
4: Yeah.
0: Yes.
2: I mean, that is one of the oddest things. I mean, you got a chance here.
0: Mm-hmm.
2: If you could just find somebody who's sane and not a Nazi, you know.
0: But the people that have captured the party are not going to allow
2: it. It's so weird, yeah.
4: Well, that's the weird thing about the Tallarico thing in Texas right now, is that the guy, I mean, as soon as everything starts getting dropped, especially in South Texas, where there's a lot of Hispanic and very, very heavily Catholic populations,
0: mm-hmm.
4: dude, his whole woke Presbyterian USA church stuff is not going to play there.
2: No.
4: And, he's going to have a real problem there. And I thought, man, because they ran Colin Allred a few years ago, and I think in this environment, I'd be more worried about Colin Allred, but he dropped out of the race because Jasmine Crockett got into it, and right. He didn't want to split the black vote.
0: Yeah. That'll be interesting to see where it goes. I'd also love to see the breakdown. As far as Tallarico, because some people are saying right now he's got a 7-point lead or whatever in the polling. How much is that male to female?
4: Yeah.
0: Would love to see that number. But be plenty of time for that. You've heard the Pope talk a little bit about AI. Mm-hmm. He did the whole 42,000 word.
2: Yeah.
0: What? Magnifica Humanitas.
4: Mm-hmm.
0: Where he's talking basically like slow down. And we got to have a moral compass when it comes to AI. All those things, right?
2: Mm-hmm.
0: So as he was rolling this out, he was doing this, the Vatican, alongside Christopher Ola, co-founder of Anthropic AI. And he's also atheist. And I think the Pope was trying to say, hey, we're joined together. We may not see everything, you know, exactly the same as far as worldview, but we have a concern here. And you want to hear what that guy has to say?
2: Yes.
0: Okay. Here's part of what he said.
5: Some might believe that matters of AI are best handled by computer scientists like myself. They are mistaken. The questions raised by AI are bigger than the AI research community.
0: Why are you laughing, Scott? What?
2: I wasn't expecting that, no.
0: Expecting what? What was that again? Oh, okay. Anyway.
5: Not just in their implications, but also in their nature. AI systems are not engineered the way a bridge or an airplane is engineered. We understand an airplane because we designed every part of it, and we understand the physics that act on it. AI models are not like that.
0: You seem to be having trouble with the delivery, Scott.
2: Mm-hmm, I do. He's a dandy.
0: Well, is this tougher for you than RFK Jr.?
2: Oh, no. This is RFK Jr. No, this is about the same, I guess. Maybe a little harder, actually.
0: okay, you can hear one voice the rest of the day.
2: I'll take RFK, hands down.
0: Oh, really?
2: We're going to go hunt snakes and talk.
0: Okay. Yeah. All right. Anyway, here's the rest of what he's saying.
5: They are grown on a structure roughly modeled after the brain, on an enormous inheritance of human thought and speech. And what is grown is far more subtle, odd, and beautiful than science fiction prepared us for. They are not the cold, calculating robots we were promised. They are made from us, from our words.
0: Uh-oh.
5: And as the Holy Father observes, they remain, in important ways, mysterious even to those of us who create them.
0: I wonder if he's going to be out campaigning with Tallarico in Texas.
2: I hope so. That's one of the six, I'm guessing.
0: It's possible.
2: Yeah.
4: That was a slow burn joke, man. That was a good
2: one. Yeah, it was.
0: Let's say that's a possibility, Scotty. Not quite sure. So, yeah, do you think anyone's slowing down on AI?
4: Oh, heck no.
0: No.
2: No. I mean, look at Wall Street. Wall Street's gonzo with it still.
4: Well,
2: I mean, all the companies that are skyrocketing right now are AI companies.
4: Love that, though, how he's like, these are not the cold calculating machines, except my company actually sells AI systems to military to make cold calculating decisions about life and death.
2: Of course.
0: Yes, that's exactly
2: it. A hell of a claim there, isn't it? Yeah.
0: All right, it's that time. We do it a couple of times a day. Go around the table. It may not be the biggest story out there, but it caught your attention. You want to bring it in. David, what is your story here?
4: It's a UFO kind of day, I think. The president, during the cabinet meeting, talked about UFO disclosures.
0: Oh.
4: And here we go.
3: We're now releasing a lot of things having to do with space, you know. It's people are very interested in it. It actually became the number one topic. We're releasing a lot of information having to do with extraterrestrial things, and people are totally fascinated by it. It's amazing. I wasn't sure if they would enjoy it. It's literally trending number one. Can you believe it? So a lot of people out there are liking it. But we're releasing all of that information.
0: Yeah. Do you think he's got tongue-in-cheek there?
4: I think so. I think this is one of those things he really does not care about at all.
0: Yes.
4: But he's like,
0: take all that serious.
4: If it's trending online, the people must love it. Here we go.
0: Yeah, here's some more. Here's another guy that had half his face bitten off or eaten off or something by a praying mantis alien.
2: Well, he was big into it at one point in time. Like, he really wanted it out there.
0: Yeah.
2: You know, he was really pressuring hard to get that done. So, again, I mean, it just adds fuel to the fire.
0: Oh, yeah.
2: The guy sounded legit who got his face eaten off by an alien. Yeah. I mean, he did, right?
4: Well, maybe
0: he's like, it's like you describing a dream.
2: No, but it's like
0: okay, but was there any damage to your face? Well, no. I just was able to feel it.
2: Yeah, just very matter-of-factly, though.
0: And you said blood splattered on the wall.
2: On the wall, but it really
0: wasn't
2: there
0: anything
2: blood.
0: There? No, no, but I saw it in the vision,
2: right.
0: and it really did happen.
2: Yes.
0: No, it didn't.
2: Yeah.
0: Or it would have been there. Yes. All right, what do you got for your story, Scotty?
2: Supporters of Initiative Petition 28, which would make it illegal to injure or kill animals, would effectively ban hunting and fishing and breeding of animals in Oregon. These people have been collecting signatures since 24, finally reached the threshold to have the initiative put on the November ballot. That's right, fishing would be illegal.
0: Fishing
2: hunting
0: illegal.
2: Would be illegal. You couldn't hurt or harm animals. Now, I'm for people. I lock up people who harm animals. I got no problem with that. But you're criminalizing the killing of animals? That's a tough one there.
0: Well, yeah.
2: That's a tough one. So where it goes from here, I don't know. I mean, I guess it'll be up to the voters. But I bet the pioneers on the Oregon Trail didn't have any idea about the insanity that would come into the world, did they? Huh?
4: They would have turned around if they knew what would come.
2: Yeah, we're not going there. Oh, gosh dang.
0: For my story, I just happened to see this. Daily Wire had the story talking about the first look at Mel Gibson's long-awaited biblical Jesus sequel.
2: Yeah, I heard about this.
0: So you heard something about it?
2: Yeah.
0: The Resurrection of the Christ will be the follow-up to The Passion of the Christ, as production officially wrapped in Italy after more than 4 months of filming across Rome and several other historic locations. And it does sound pretty big. It's going to be two parts. Part one scheduled for release May 6, 2027. Then part two arriving the following year, May 25th, 2028. Both films set to debut on Ascension Day. Christian holiday commemorating Jesus Christ's ascension into heaven. So the newly released image shows the Finnish actor, is it Jaakko Ohtonen? I'm sure that's it. Into the role of Jesus, replacing Jim Caviezel. He's getting older now, you know. But, you know, Mel Gibson said, it's far more than a film to me. It's a mission I've carried for over 20 years to tell what I believe is the most important story in human history. And he said, it's a part of my life's work, all this stuff. And other comments he's made, I hadn't seen this before, maybe you'd heard this, that he described the scripts as an acid trip unlike anything he had ever read. That was during an interview with Joe Rogan. I saw part of that interview, but I don't remember that part of it. But the story stretches far beyond the resurrection itself, they say, and dives into spiritual warfare, the fall of angels, hell, and massive cosmic battles between good and evil. August said, I think in order to really tell the story properly, you have to really start with the fall of the angels, which is you're in another place, you're in another realm, and you need to go to hell. You need to go to that place. What is that imagery going to be like in the movie? Don't know, but that's, you know, I want to see it.
2: Yeah, sure. I do too.
0: And I'm sure, you know, a lot of people are saying, who's going to go see this? Then again, they said that about the first one.
2: Yeah.
4: Oh, for sure.
0: And it was like record breaking. So, yeah.
2: Oh, a lot of people want to see this.
0: Oh, yeah. I think it'll be.
2: Was that Rogan interview he was doing when he learned his house burnt down?
0: Yes.
2: That's what I thought. Yeah.
0: Yeah.
2: That was weird.
0: The thing is, if you're going to listen to it, it's like 3 hours.
2: Yeah. Right.
0: Something like that. Okay. You have one job. It's to spell the name of the town. That's all you got to do. And we have a fail coming up for Nimrods in the News and a news update in just a few.

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0: Political activist and strategist Mark McKinnon on MS Now talking about James Tallarico and how he can out-Bible Republicans.
3: Will this end up being a be-careful-what-you-wish-for situation for Trump and his allies?
4: Oh, no question about it, Anna. I worked for the last Texas governor, Democratic governor, Ann Richards. That was 35 years ago. And so every cycle comes around, and I hear from media and friends that say, oh, you know, this time it's the rising tide, blue wave. And I'm usually the one tapping the brakes. But I think that there's a perfect storm lining up here. First of all, just a bad environment for Republicans in general. Secondly, an exceptional candidate in James Tallarico. And third, I think a really unpopular Republican nominee in Ken Paxton. This is going to be a good versus evil. And I think that Tallarico is just a different kind of candidate. He talks about values, and he can out-Bible the Republicans.
1: Where is this coming from?
0: They've invented a version of James Tallarico that does
1: they
0: not
1: have.
0: Exist.
1: Yeah.
0: I mean, out-Bible.
2: Didn't he go through seminary or whatever?
0: I don't think he's finished seminary, but. Yeah.
2: But he was going through seminary.
0: Seminarian, yeah.
2: Okay. So I think that's all the people on the left see.
0: Yeah.
2: They don't know how jacked up that version of Christianity is.
0: But, dude, yeah, when he's doing that interview with Ezra Klein, and Ezra Klein gives him the layup as a seminarian. Like, so do you believe that, you know, basically to the detriment of other religions, that Christianity is the truth, is the truth?
2: Mm-hmm.
0: And he said, well, it's my truth. But, you know, it's not the only way to get there when it comes to salvation, right? You can find Jesus through Buddha? I don't understand. Like that.
2: Yeah, I mean,
0: you're not a Christian.
2: To a Bible-believing Christian, that is complete nonsense.
0: Yeah.
2: But to a leftist that's giving their take on this, that's like, well, yeah, that sounds good to me, because that's leftist theology. Basically, it's coexist. It is that, you know, well, Christianity claims that it's the only way. Well, yeah, that's what most religions do.
0: Yeah, pretty much.
2: But they don't seem to get that. So that's why they have those takes, I think.
1: What chapter is Jesus gay in?
2: It's not in the Bible,
1: okay,
2: Scott.
1: Well, I thought Tallarico said he was, so I'm assuming that was biblical.
2: Non-binary.
1: Yeah, okay, got it.
2: Yes.
1: Oh, we could, okay.
2: We got to get the Nimrods. Here we go.
5: When the going gets tough.
6: Damn it, this is too hard.
5: The dumb get dumber.
7: All right, Dean.
5: It's Nimrods in the News on the Martley, Van Camp, and Robbins Show.
6: I love the poorly educated.
2: All right. Nimrods in the News. We go to Connecticut. I was thinking of our friend John in Connecticut when I saw this. Ivoryton. They're getting some road signs welcoming drivers to town. And the person putting this together, I mean, it's one job, just get the name of the town on there, right?
1: Mm-hmm.
2: We had a little whoopsie.
1: Oh, no.
2: And it even made the local news. Yes.
8: Hey there, guys. We are on Route 153 in Westbrook here. And for the past few weeks up here on this sign in between Essex and Deep River, there's been something else for a place that doesn't exist. Welcome to Ivoryton, a beautiful village of Essex. But where the heck is Ivory Town?
2: Uh-oh.
8: Hey, look in the middle.
2: Yes, and they're talking to people. Oh, my. No, you misspelled it. It's Ivoryton. It's not Ivory Town. The question is this Nimrod getting fired? We'll give an update. And that's Nimrod's in the news.
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2: Peek-a-boo. 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Smile.
3: Smile, buddy.
2: Come on, smile. Oh, honey, he's still not smiling.
3: Maybe he's not a smiler.
2: Yeah, maybe he's just not a happy baby.
3: Maybe he's just being a boy. You know how boys are.
2: Or maybe he's teething. Oh, poor baby, I think his gums hurt.
3: Maybe he's just tired.
2: Or maybe his tummy hurts. He didn't eat that much.
3: Maybe he's not ticklish.
2: You think maybe he's scared of the dog?
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2: Maybe he has autism. 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
6: The Markley, Van Camp, and Robbins Show. Jamie Markley, David Van Camp, Scott Robbins. A global population crash is coming.
7: I read this story.
6: Well, yeah, I sent it to you.
7: Thank you.
6: By 2064, global population will be halved. That's what the predictions are from the experts. This was a Daily Mail story.

0: I'm Channel 2 Pinpoint Weather meteorologist Alden German. A chance for showers in the first half of the Wednesday night period. Then will be mostly cloudy. A bit milder Thursday, highs in the upper 70s with a slight chance to see another stray shower or storm.
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2: I'm like, where do you think people come from? Like, some magical people factory?
3: It's like, he swore there and they...
4: I got it.
3: Magical.
4: Blanking.
3: Baby factory, yes.
5: The stork. The stork.
2: The stork, the baby baby store. I mean, like, they got to come from somewhere, and they take ages to grow. You know.
3: I love that. And they take ages to grow.
6: Yeah, well.
4: Well, you know. Comparatively speaking to, like, corn and beans or something,
3: Yeah, yeah, okay.
2: So, unless, you know. Like, the thing that tends to happen is, like, once the birth rate starts going down, it seems to accelerate in its downward trajectory. Mm-hmm. Like, Japan is a leading indicator here. Yeah. Same.
7: They're about to collapse.
2: No, population like, collapse. Nutty. They lost 600,000 people last year. That negative 600,000 last year.
3: And did you know that? 600,000.
4: Mm-hmm. Wow.
3: Yeah. And this makes it more remarkable when they go
2: Japan
3: on with
2: like,
3: this.
2: Pretty close to being the long most... Like, their life expectancy is, like, 85. Mm-hmm. So... Like, that's the only thing, that was what was keeping the population plummeting before. But now, despite having, like, the world's longest lifespan, we're still losing population.
3: Yeah, life expectancy 85 in Japan. Way up there.
4: Mm-hmm.
3: And if it was less, yeah, it would be far worse. So, yeah, that seems like that's something to be concerned with, more than the other things that the scientists are predicting. But that's out there. Let's see. We talked about James Tallarico and Ken Paxton going at it for Senate in Texas. And you have a clip of Tallarico?
6: Yeah, well, he's already out there now that the dust has settled on the Republican primary, the Democrat in the race. James Tallarico is trying to get ahead of, his own controversies because he's a lunatic.
3: Oh,
6: and,
3: yeah.
6: And, he sat down with Mr. Mift himself, Ed O'Keefe from CBS News.
3: No way.
6: Who brought up... Hey, what about the whole God is non-binary?
8: I missed around here about how information's been shared with the press corps.
3: Yeah. Okay. Well, let's hear that.
9: So they're running a handful of highlights of things you've said in the past, and I wanted to give you an opportunity to respond or clarify. In 2021, in a speech during debate over transgender issues, you said God is non-binary. What did you mean by that?
10: Well, you know, I think I was being intentionally provocative with that statement. But what it means is that God can't be defined by human categories. The Apostle Paul, in his letter to the Galatians, says that in Christ there is neither male nor female. I'm always going to stand up for Texans who are being picked on by the most powerful, most corrupt politicians in the country, and I'm going to continue doing that in this race and hopefully in the U.S. Senate.
9: You call it intentionally provocative. You regret describing it that way or talking about God that way?
10: There are some statements that I've made that I certainly regret. There are statements that I've made where I've missed the mark. I'll be the first to admit that. But Ken Paxton is intentionally clipping my cringy comments to distract from his career of corruption.
3: Okay. Well, that reminds me of the clip, David, that you had yesterday. The ad that's started running. You know, because, again, it's in his own words.
6: Oh, for sure.
3: I'm looking for the clip now. Where's it at? Oh, here it is.
4: Oh.
3: Here it is. It took me a second just to find it.
11: The Democrats have a weird candidate.
12: God is non-binary. There are many more than two biological sexes. In fact, there are six. It is now existential that we try to reduce our meat consumption. The American...
3: Yeah. So as far as the meat consumption and being a vegan, he's saying, no, I've been eating barbecue forever.
6: Mm-hmm.
3: Now, as far as the six sexes thing, has he tried to back away from that one?
6: Not really. I really wish that Mr. Mift would have asked, hey, okay, but you say you regret some of the things you've said. Can you list them? And why do you regret them?
3: Right. Because if you're saying, okay, God non-binary, I'm being provocative, but meaning that God transcends beyond sexes. Mm-hmm. It's almost like Ed set him up for that one.
6: Sure.
3: But what about the rest of these?
12: God is such a complicated symbol for most of us. Prophetic voices like Jesus have helped me reckon with my own whiteness. my own masculinity.
1: Our southern border should be like our front porch. There should be a giant welcome mat out front. Yeah. No need to.
4: What else do you need to know? Seriously. Really? I mean, how do you rally around that? How do you do that?
3: Good question.
1: I mean, sit and cry over, you know, your whiteness or your masculinity. They're going to call me a radical leftist.
7: Something that you love that's not family or friends.
13: I love, I'm just saying this because it's on my mind, the trans children.
11: The Democrats have a weird candidate.
6: Yeah.
4: Of all the things you could say there.
6: Yes.
4: Of all the things.
6: I would guess
4: that's what you come up with.
6: That's going to be the big effort from the left, and news will help him try to recraft all of those statements.
3: Yes.
6: In an easier to digest way especially independents.
4: How do you recraft that?
6: Which one?
4: The welcome, Matt. How do you recraft that?
6: Well, we should be welcoming. Now, we do have to have laws.
4: Oh, well, okay.
6: And we do have to have a strong border.
4: That's not what you said.
6: What about? I know, but that's what they'll try to do.
3: Right. That he says his whiteness is like COVID-19.
6: Yes.
3: And he spreads it everywhere he goes.
6: Yes. Well, he can say, whites do have advantages that black and brown people don't have. And we should work for the equality for everybody. That's political nonsense. Then, that's what they do.
3: You know, and I would follow up. Then why did you, in a very white supremacist manner, play a dirty campaign trick against Jasmine Crockett, a strong, intelligent black woman who's running against you?
6: I have total respect for Jasmine Crockett and would never say anything disparaging. I just thought that I would end up being a better representative for all the people.
3: So you're saying black women can't do the job?
6: Saying she's very good at a lot of jobs. I just thought this was my calling and my time.
3: So you're saying she needs to get back to black people jobs?
6: I'm saying that, yes, that's very much it. have you ever heard the way she talks? Yes, where else is she going to get hired?
4: This moment of truth will not happen.
6: Oh, yeah, he wouldn't say that. No. It's an uphill battle, but you know how they're full of crap. That's what they're going to, try to do. So we'll see. Spencer Pratt, he should be taking a black woman's job in Los Angeles. The mayor, Karen Bass, who's probably going to get that job again, if you believe Polymarket, which is just kind of sad because he really wants to make the changes that would help pretty much everybody in Los Angeles.
4: Just throw your hands up. I mean, how do you vote for that? I don't know.
6: Karen Bass?
4: Yeah, how do you,
6: But you talk to these Hollywood A-listers, and they're like, yes, I'm behind Bass. We can't have another reality star. That's MAGA. We can't have it. Man. And that all these different people come out and say this. And so in an interview, and he made this into basically his own ad, talking about, you're a reality guy from 20 years ago, Spencer Pratt.
4: Mm-hmm.
6: And I thought he had the best answer for this that they turn into an ad.
14: You know, you're known as a reality TV star. Do you think that is in your campaign for Los Angeles mayor to run the biggest city in California? Is that a label that you embrace? Is that hurtful to your campaign or does it help, you think?
15: I mean, the reality, pun intended, is that was from 20 years ago. And if we look at what Karen Bass was doing 20 years ago, she was in Cuba learning how to make bombs with the people that would then go bomb Capitol Hill. So if we're looking at backgrounds, I'm pretty proud of what I was doing at 20 on reality television, even though it was, I may not have been the most likable character. It was still TV versus trying to destroy America and going to Cuba 20 times and praising Fidel Castro. So against my opponent, my background's pretty strong.
6: Yeah. That's not bad.
4: A great answer.
6: Yes, that's pretty good. Yeah. Thought that was good. And it depends, man. Is Tyler Rico ever going to do an interview with someone that's going to ask him the tough follow-ups?
3: Oh, I don't think so. I think Democrats have learned their lesson from the disaster of Kamala Harris and realized they should have done the Biden thing and just kept him in the basement. So I think he's going to go out and he's going to do campaigns for sure. He's going to talk with a lot of like-minded people. We'll see what happens in any sort of debate. But yeah, I think the Republicans need to rely heavily on just showing Texans who this guy is, and he's a loon.
6: Oh yeah,
4: and he's a definite lunatic.
6: A lot of the stuff just from what he talks about within the Bible. I mean, you've heard it.
16: I just don't think it's going to play. But we'll see.
4: Trans kids, that's your answer?
3: Well, and because it was top of mind because that we were just talking about that. So that's what I was thinking at the time.
4: Really?
3: Yes.
4: Yeah, boy.
6: Couldn't say Houston Astros, Texas Rangers.
4: Yeah.
3: No.
6: Dallas Cowboys.
4: My dog. My parents. My whatever.
3: Barbecue.
4: Yeah. Anything.
16: Yeah.
3: By the way, man, we got time for this story? This is a crazy story out of Chicago. Did you read about the blind man suing a dealership for pulling, like, a bunch of tricks on him?
4: Car dealership?
3: Yes.
4: Oh.
3: Yeah, this guy goes to this dealership to buy a Chevy Traverse. Not to drive himself, but for family members to drive him around. He brought the advertised price. The dealer agreed to a fair price, promised to beat a 6% interest rate. Okay? But then they changed the price on him, gave him a higher interest rate, and didn't disclose it. And then he signed it, and he goes back and he's like, hey, that's not what we talked about. Well, you signed it.
4: Yeah. Didn't bring anybody with him, site-wise?
3: No, and that's the criticism.
6: Yeah, that's the problem.
3: Surprised the price was $10,000 more than the guy thought he'd be paying. Interest rate was up at 11%.
4: Wow.
3: But they said, sorry, you signed on the dotted line.
6: Yeah.
3: You can't sue. And you also signed that you can't sue. You signed that right away. But he's still suing. Saying he's blind, he didn't see it. So well, do you think he's going to have a case?
6: Man, that's a tough one. Signed contract versus
3: I know.
6: He said, she said.
3: You kind of hope. Well,
4: taken advantage of him, I'm guessing. Yeah, but.
3: Yes.
4: Wow.
3: I know. All right. The five stories we're watching today in the news update. Straight ahead.
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3: The Markley, Van Camp, and Robbins Show. Jamie Markley, David Van Camp, Scott Robbins. 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
16: Yep.
3: The five stories we're watching today.
28: One, two, three.
6: All right,
28: three,
6: number
28: one,
6: five. The Trump DOJ is getting ready to interview Fulton County, Georgia 2020 election workers as part of its 2020 election fraud investigation. This comes after the FBI, of course, seized a bunch of boxes of ballots from the election center there in Fulton County, Georgia.
3: Tulsi Gabbard said that'd be coming out by the end of June.
6: Yeah. Number four, NASA is ordering landers, rovers, and drones for a sprawling moon base. It's happening, fellas. The space agency outlined the first phase of its moon base plans yesterday, awarding hundreds of millions of dollars in contracts to four U.S. companies. None Somalia related, unfortunately. You know, the quality moon rover center.
3: That would be great.
6: All right, number three, leading New Jersey Democrat congressional candidate Adam Homowy volunteered with an al-Qaeda-tied group in Bosnia in the past. He worked with the Benevolence International Foundation, BIF, later shuttered because it was an al-Qaeda front. Yes.
3: Mm-hmm. Okay.
6: Number two, Texas Attorney General Ken Paxton won the U.S. Senate primary over incumbent Senator John Cornyn. He will face off. Against that weird Democrat, James Tallarico. And then number one, just for Scott, some relief at the pump. Yeah. National average for gas has dropped about 10 cents a gallon in the last week. Wholesale prices dropping even more than that.
4: Yeah, it was 10 cents a gallon less today on my way in. I passed three of these things on the way to work.
3: Mm-hmm. Yeah.
4: So I'm keenly aware.
3: Now, all the UFO stuff, David, that's come out has been a big disappointment. But as far as the plans on the moon...
6: Yeah, that's cool. Because that seems like something tangible that they're actually going to do.
3: Yes. I think that's true. You the same way, Scott? Like this?
4: Yeah, I guess. I mean, it's like, yeah, it's cool. We're going back to the moon. Okay. Yeah.
3: No, I'm not playing Moon Dance.
4: You're not?
3: No.
4: Come on.
3: No. No. Is that the theme song for this thing? Oh, come on.
4: Mom, Moon
3: Dance. There, fine. Have it. Have your moment. Are we going to get to the great part of the song? No, that's too bad. It's my favorite part.
4: Yeah, you're asked at parties to do that all the time. Can you do your band for us, please?
3: No, you asked me to do it.
4: Because it's funny.
3: Yes. And then you asked me to do the Dave Matthews.
4: Dave Matthews is good.
3: Little baby. Trees
4: of green. That one too.
1: I see.
3: I can't do that one on command anymore.
1: Trees of green.
3: There.
4: Imagine if it was
3: just
4: Dave,
3: your circus Dave monkey performing for you.
4: Dave Matthews, Van Morrison, and him doing it like a trio of that song. That would be good.
3: Oh, gosh. The things we do to keep ourselves entertained.
4: Yeah.
3: Yes.
4: Hope you're along for the ride. Thanks.
3: Never ends.
4: Yeah.
3: Yeah. And poor David, he's just trying to make it through the day.
4: I know, man. Idiot.
3: Exactly. Yeah. This is the Markley, Van Camp, and Robin show.
4: A career as a news guy. What happened?
3: Yeah.
4: Came off the rails.
3: Robin's got heart attacks, and then they needed somebody to help save the show, so I had to step in, and I've been stuck with these two idiots ever since.
6: It's been a joy. It's been a joy.
3: Mm-hmm. Well, at least your salary went up.
6: Yeah, well, there you go.
3: It's not all bad, David.
4: No, David's broadcasting from a sauna today, too.
6: Well, yes. For the last week, yeah. AC's been broken in the building. Yeah. And
4: so
6: it's
4: 90 degrees in there today?
6: 90 degrees right now, yeah.
3: They don't make portable AC units.
6: Well, they do.
3: They do.
6: But it trips the breaker.
3: Well, somebody fix the breaker! He's got coworkers going around in their underwear. Yeah. I'm not even joking. It's hilarious.
4: Can we promote that for tomorrow? Will you do it, David?
6: No.
4: Oh, dang.
3: Underwear update and the Robin's Trifecta coming up.

0: I'm Channel 2 Pinpoint Weather meteorologist Alden German. A chance for showers in the first half of the Wednesday night period. Then will be mostly cloudy. A bit milder Thursday. Highs in the upper 70s with a slight chance to see another stray shower or storm.
1: The Broncos.
2: Bills rush 5. Ball in the pocket. Hit as he throws. Throws the ball. Fades. Deep corner. Caught. Touchdown. Marvin Mims.
1: The Nuggets.
3: Jokic. Great pass. Layup is up and in. Christian Brown. Monster triple-double for Jokic.
1: The Rockies.
4: Freeland is set. Bases full. The 2-2 pitch. Swing and a miss. He strikes out the side with the bases loaded.
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5: 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Lekkonen. Near side McKinnon. One-timer. He scores. Nathan McKinnon, 40 goals on the season. His 13th multi-goal game of the year. That's the most in team history.
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19: The Markley Van Camp and Robbins Show. Thank you for being here. Jamie Markley, David Van Camp, Scott Robbins. Got the Robbins trifecta, his top three stories coming up in a few. News update, David Van Camp.
20: Well, one of the reasons why you're seeing weirdo lefties trying to storm that ICE facility in Newark, New Jersey, is because some of the people being housed there right now are on a hunger strike. And they're saying, well, these are deplorable conditions, blah, blah, blah. It's not really. They're mad about the food. And so they're engaged in a hunger strike. Well, the Homeland Security Secretary.
19: You want theme music?
20: Yes, thank you.
19: It's harder to do Chris Cornell.
20: Yeah.
19: Anyway, go ahead, David. Sorry.
20: Mark Wayne Mullen, head of Homeland Security, was asked about that during the cabinet meeting today. And here's what he had to say.
21: They say that they're... that it's because they're on a hunger strike when there was only a handful of individuals that was refusing to eat because they want their ethnic group or their ethnic right food. Well, they can go back to their country and get whatever food they want. The fact is, we're giving them the calories they want. This isn't Holiday Inn. We're giving them sanitation.
20: No, there you go.
19: Yeah.
20: I like the matter of fact style of him.
19: Like the hunger strike. Yeah. No, we want our specific food. No! What are you joking?
20: What are we, Holiday Inn?
19: Yeah. I can't imagine going to another country, getting busted in jail and say, hey, I want cheeseburgers.
20: Yeah.
19: Or
20: yeah.
19: I'm going on the old-fashioned freaking hunger strike. How do you like that?
20: I don't want
19: They'd say, good for you.
20: Good,
19: do whatever you want. Then don't eat. I don't care.
20: Oh, boy. Gee whiz.
19: Something, isn't it?
20: Audacity.
19: Yeah. Did you see the Trump DOJ is suing UCLA?
20: I did see this, yeah.
19: Oh, yeah, I sent it to you.
20: That's right. I read them all.
19: I'm asking you constantly, David, I usually send the stories to you. I'm like, yeah, I saw that. Oh, yeah, that's right.
20: Well, you asked me.
19: I know. Over the treatment of Jewish students.
20: Mm-hmm.
19: When that was all happening and we were watching it, it was bonkers.
20: It was unreal.
19: Like, I cannot believe I'm watching this in the United States of America. Nope, Jewish people can't come through here.
20: Right.
19: What? It's a university. Yeah. What are you talking about? So, yes, that is happening. In its complaint, the Justice Department accused UCLA of violating Title VI, a federal law that prohibits discrimination on the basis of race, color, or national origin in any program or activity receiving federal financial assistance through its deliberate indifference to this pervasive on-campus anti-Semitism. Yes. Yeah, and Jewish students were attacked. It was just crazy. So, yeah. A lot of times you look at lawsuits and you kind of roll your eyes. That's one I think is actually pretty good. Also, don't know if you happen to see that the fastest growing city in America is starting to say, okay, we're full. Can't take any more.
20: Nope.
19: That is Charlotte, North Carolina. That was a report from Axios. Mm. Said they're getting close to 1 million in population. Added well over 20,000 people between 2024 and 2025.
20: Dang.
19: Yes. And the suburb Fort Mill, South Carolina, is the fastest growing area in the United States with a population jumping 6.8%. 20 miles away from Charlotte. So, yeah.
20: Wow.
19: And the big driver in its growth, affordability compared to similar cities.
20: Yeah.
19: So... yeah, they're more and more saying, yeah, that's a big phrase there. We're full.
20: Mm-hmm.
19: Can't take any more.
20: Moose out front should have told you.
19: can't keep doing this.
20: Yep.
19: Yes. And then, and this got little attention real quick. Ivanka Trump. It's part of this chilling plot. Like a terror plot. Did you see anything about this?
20: I saw a little bit about it where, wasn't it like Iranian-backed, some terror group was going to try to take her out?
19: Yes. It was payback for Trump taking out Soleimani back in 2020.
20: Hmm.
19: I think the New York Post covered it, a couple other places, but recently captured terror suspect Mohammed Bakr al-Sadi vowed to target Ivanka Trump after Soleimani was killed in the United States drone strike. Sources told the Post the suspect viewed Ivanka as a symbolic way to burn down the house of Trump in retaliation for Soleimani's death. Whoa. I'm just thinking, because you know Trump has broken the mold in so many different ways, and we'll never see another one like him. But I cannot imagine any other president that we've ever had, if their kid was going to be targeted in something like this story, it would have been a big story. But nah, it's Trump.
0: Mm-hmm.
19: We're not going to make any of that family seem sympathetic at all.
0: We don't care about it.
19: Yeah, that's...
0: If something bad happens, so what? Yeah. He deserves it.
19: It's
0: yeah,
19: pretty much unspoken, isn't it?
0: Yep.
19: All right, you ready for your big three?
0: Yep.
19: Here we go.
2: Are you...
22: It's the three most important news stories of the day.
23: I hit the trifecta.
22: Well, at least according to Scott Robbins.
23: It's the trifecta on the Markley, Van Camp, and Robbins show.
19: Every day about this time, Scott Robbins' top three stories, helped by his hero.
24: I'm Casey Kasem.
0: Is your air conditioning working in your studio, Casey?
24: Yes.
0: Good.
19: It's in his contract. He won't come in if it's not. Yeah.
24: I'm ready.
0: It's good to know.
19: Yeah.
24: I'm ready.
0: Okay, all right. I heard you.
24: I'm ready.
19: Man.
0: Oh, I
24: three.
0: Thought...
19: Okay.
0: There it is.
19: Number three.
0: I was waiting for that. What the hell's wrong with him? Are you frozen? What is...
19: His air conditioning is working too well.
0: Yeah, no kidding. I was just going to say that.
24: Three.
0: I heard you now. Okay.
19: All right. Number three, two Spurs fans to look out for next
0: year. Yeah, game. You know, the playoffs are underway in San Antonio, and there is something that's creating quite the buzz on social media now. It has nothing to do with any of the players. It's the two women that are sitting behind the Spurs bench and are on camera a lot. And they are, let's say, bosomy. And they're influencers. That's what they call themselves, influencers. And they get these seats right behind the bench. And every time they do a shot of the bench, there they are.
19: Yep.
0: You've seen them, right?
19: Yep.
0: Yeah, you can't miss them, actually. I mean, even if you're not a male, you're still going to be like, whoa, where did that come from? So anyway, their names are Blueberry and Julie J. Swan. And they will be there tomorrow night sitting behind the bench again. And apparently they are, again, influencers of some kind, and what they're influencing now, I have no idea. But when asked by one of the fans if they made the breakout performances over the weekend, if they were responsible for that, they said, well, you know, we certainly aren't going to take responsibility for it. Yes. So I look for a Spurs win tomorrow night with the two large-breasted women behind the bench.
19: Now, you lost the bet last night.
0: Yeah.
19: Are you going to go again?
0: Well, it's... Am I going to say they win? Is that what you're asking
19: me?
0: Yeah,
19: I'm asking if you're interested in
0: another
19: one.
0: Are you saying they're not going to win?
19: I'm not saying anything. I'm saying, would you bet on it again? Would you bet them to
0: win
19: again?
0: Yeah, I'd go fiver on that one.
19: Yeah, I wouldn't. So I'm no bet on that.
0: Okay.
19: Yeah.
24: Now, on with the countdown.
19: Scott Robbins, trifecta, top three of the day. Now, number
24: two.
19: Number two, Trump has a new nickname for James Tallarico.
0: Yeah, congratulations. He's head to Ken Paxton on such a tremendous win. And to John Cornyn for having run a strong and powerful race, but more importantly, having had a truly great career. His opponent, Alfred E. Newman,
19: I see it,
0: may be the worst Texas candidate I have ever seen. A strong open borders advocate, he is weak on crime, all caps, believes there are six genders, it's insulting to Jesus Christ, will never support the military, was a big mask wearer, until recently even, and is a vegan who dislikes meat. Not exactly a good way to win in Texas. Jasmine Crockett is a very low IQ individual who is no relation to the legendary businessman Davy Crockett. Would have been a much better candidate and choice for the Democrats. I will do some nice, big, beautiful rallies for Ken. Texas, this will be fun. God bless America. DJT, your president.
24: And the countdown doesn't stop till we reach the top.
0: That's going to stick, too.
19: The Scott Robbins trifecta, top three of the day.
24: And finally, one.
19: I'm not even going to ask who Alfred E. Newman is. All right, number one.
0: Oh, come on now.
19: I think he's serious.
0: I think he's serious. Are you serious?
19: I don't know who that is.
0: You have no idea who Alfred E. Newman
19: is? No.
0: Wow.
19: If you put it in a search engine, when you see the picture, you'll probably laugh. The old Mad Magazine.
0: You'll know. Mad Magazine, yeah.
20: What's
0: a magazine?
19: No, Mad Magazine.
0: Oh, okay.
19: I think he knows what a magazine is.
0: Well,
19: yeah, that wasn't relevant.
20: No, that guy, he also called Pete Buttigieg that.
19: Yes.
0: Must be his go-to.
19: Yeah. Well, you can see it with both of them, to be honest.
0: I can see it with Paxson.
20: Well, yeah, they're both dorky,
19: white, and gay. You mean Tallarico, not Paxson.
0: Yeah, Tallarico, yeah.
20: Yeah, they're both dorky, white, and gay.
19: Is it one that's just out?
20: Yes.
19: Got it.
0: The combo.
2: One.
20: Number one, an athlete is issuing an apology.
0: Yeah, Abner Uribe, you probably never heard of him. I hadn't really either, and I followed the game fairly closely. Milwaukee Brewers relief pitcher in a game where his team was leading 6-0. He struck out a St. Louis Cardinal player to end the inning and then proceeded to walk towards the dugout and do the, like, suck it thing.
19: Well, it's like,
0: gyrating his hips back and forth.
19: It's like the crotch chops.
0: Yeah.
19: Like,
20: oh, yeah.
0: Yeah.
19: That,
0: he's doing
19: right
0: that.
19: Down, yes.
0: To the dugout.
19: Yes.
0: So.
19: By the way, the guy had the call from Joe Buck at the time.
0: Oh, Joe called it? Oh,
19: yes.
0: Okay.
19: Oh, yeah.
3: Strike. Great call. Burleson is going to challenge it. Cardinals have two of them left. Oh, and look at Uribe. See that?
19: Yeah, did you see that? He's doing the crotch chop. Mm. Three of them.
0: Yeah, I did three of them. And the call held, right? It was a strike.
19: So, yes.
0: Yeah, the call held. And he was doing that towards the dugout.
19: Mm-hmm.
0: And I'm thinking when I see it, like, this is terrible. And his manager said this was terrible. So he talked to him after the game. It's unacceptable. That's what the Brewers manager said about his own player.
19: Well, I have that old clip, too.
0: Yeah. Do you?
19: Okay. Yeah, you want to hear it?
0: Yeah, I would want to hear it. Yeah.
19: Yeah, he's an old schooler.
0: Yeah, he is.
19: Yeah. Pat Murphy? Yeah.
4: Yeah, that's unacceptable. Yeah, it's just unacceptable. I don't know what got over him. I mean, he's been an emotional guy, but that kind of thing, that's just not how we do things, and I was embarrassed by it. And, you know, why are we doing it? 6-0 game. What are we doing there? And there must be something.
19: You mean if it was 6-5, crotch chops are okay, sir?
20: Yeah.
0: Well, if it's a one-run game, you understand the tension. You know, it's running hot. Everybody's running hot.
19: I know. But he says anytime.
4: It's deeper that I don't know about. I love the kid. Believe me, I love the kid. There's so much good in this kid. He's been so great for us in so many ways, but that's unacceptable. So whatever's going on, you can't tolerate that for his teammates and for everything else. It's just not. It's not going to be tolerated. That's all there's to it.
19: There you go.
0: A bunch of Brewers fans were like, even us as Brewers fans, we're embarrassed by him and the way he acted.
19: Yeah.
0: So, and he did apologize. He's offered some kind of apology, I guess, for it.
19: Yeah.
0: As much as you can. Here's the thing.
19: Yeah.
0: I blame the DH for this on a lot of things. Because if he had to bat, he'd get one stuck in the ear hole right now.
19: A lot of relievers never bat, though.
0: Guarantee it. Well, that's true. But somebody's going to get probably hit by on the Brewers, or on the Cardinals tonight, or on the Brewers tonight by Cardinal pitcher.
19: There are other fans that are like, hey, man, let the guys have fun.
0: That's stupid. that's the reason people, I mean, it's like the NBA or the NFL crap, you know?
19: All the celebrations?
0: Yeah.
19: Some people love that stuff. And other people, the old schoolers don't like
0: whatever. I guess I'm an old schooler with that stuff. But I don't mind it occasionally if it's fun.
19: If it's your team?
0: Mm-hmm. Yeah, only if it's my team. Yeah, of course. My team does no wrong, but.
19: And that's pretty much it.
0: I would be upset by this, even if it was my team.
19: I believe that.
5: And there you have it.
19: Yes, Scott Robbins trifecta, top three of the day. Well done, Scotty.
0: Abner Uribe.
19: Okay, so say you're a dude that plays pickleball and you get hurt, can't play all year. Are you going to cut down all the pickleball nets?
0: What?
19: We have Nimrods in the news coming up and a news update in just a few.

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8: He's a Hall of Famer. 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
9: You know, it's so easy to second guess after things are done. 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
2: Chicago Mayor Brandon Johnson addressing the crisis of the teen takeovers that's going on. And he says, you know what? They're going to start holding people accountable. Yeah. Not the people actually breaking the law, but social media companies.
4: We prevent the vast majority of these from ever taking place. You know, there is a effort in city council to hold the social media apparatuses accountable. I believe that we should continue to explore that, and I'm going to continue to work with Alderman Hall around that. It's why we're actually taxing these big tech companies for the role that they have played in harming the mental health and well-being of our young people.
1: Uh-huh. It's not lack of parenting. Not at all. From the same town that sued car companies for making it too easy to steal the cars.
2: Yes.
1: Makes good sense.
2: And sued Glock because people were illegally modifying Glock handguns to turn them into basically fully automatic weapons.
1: Yeah. So that's Nimrod's in the news. Okay.
5: No.
6: When the going gets tough.
7: Damn it, this is too hard.
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9: I love the poorly educated.
1: All right. Nimrod's in the news. We go to Pocono Township, Pennsylvania. There's some people going out to play pickleball. Who cut the nets?
3: What?
1: Who cut the net? And who cut the tennis court's nets? All the nets are cut. What's going on? Well, they have surveillance footage. They looked. Well, there's 31-year-old Saif Kalim.
3: Mm-hmm.
1: Huh. That looks like that guy. Police like, okay, we're going to go to his house. Hey, you cut these nets? All right, you got me. It was me. I suffered a pickleball injury. He's on crutches, and my summer was ruined. So I decided to cut all the nets. That should be a freaking public caning.
3: Oh, yeah.
1: For Mr. Killeen.
3: Yep.
1: It won't be, but it should be. And that's Nimrod's in the news.

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3: Colorado weather can be a fickle mistress. One moment it's raining, the next moment the sun's out. Oh, look, there's a snowstorm. And now the sun's back out to melt it all away. Avoid the surprises and hear all about the weather with me, meteorologist Cody Wilson of Denver Infrared Range Weather. I'll get you the what, where, and when of Northern Colorado.

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3: ABC News, I'm Dave Packer. CENTCOM says U.S. forces shot down four Iranian attack drones posing a threat to the Strait of Hormuz, as well as an Iranian ground station that was about to launch a fifth drone. Iran now saying the attack will not go unanswered. A delicate recovery effort to find nine missing employees after a deadly chemical rupture at a Longview, Washington State paper mill. Washington State Governor Bob Ferguson says it's been emotional for the 38,000 residents in Longview.
4: You know, anytime you're talking about that scale of tragedy, that scope of tragedy, and that number of lives lost and injured, it's a pretty profound impact for a community like this.
3: Two people are confirmed dead. Uganda closing its border with the Congo in an effort to curb the Ebola outbreak. Nearly 1,000 suspected cases there, and about 220 people are believed to have died. Green Bay Packers running back Josh Jacobs is being investigated for domestic abuse allegations. Jacobs was released from a Wisconsin jail Wednesday. This is ABC News.
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7: I'm Channel 2 Pinpoint Weather meteorologist Alden German. A chance for showers in the first half of the Wednesday night period. Then will be mostly cloudy. A bit milder Thursday. Highs in the upper 70s with a slight chance to see another stray shower or storm.
2: The Broncos.
8: Bills rush 5. Bow in the pocket. Hit as he throws. Throws the ball. Fades. Deep corner. Caught. Touchdown. Marvin Mims.
2: The Nuggets.
9: Jokic. Great pass. Layup is up and in. Christian Brown. Monster triple-double for Jokic.
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10: Freeland is set. 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The 2-2 pitch. Swing and a miss. He strikes out the side with the bases loaded.
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11: 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Lekkonen. Near side McKinnon. One-timer. He scores. Nathan McKinnon, 40 goals on the season. His 13th multi-goal game of the year. That's the most in team history.
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20: 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I'm Dave Ramsey, Jade Washall, number one best-selling author. Ramsey Personality is my co-host today. Paula is in San Francisco. Hey, Paula, how are you?
21: Hey, I'm good. How are you?
20: Better than I deserve. What's up?
21: So my mother-in-law and husband put his name on all her assets before we got married because my husband's father passed away. Recently, we have an issue where since my husband's name was on her car, she was sued for a car accident, which means that he was also sued. We're trying to dissolve those agreements with her, but we're getting some pushback. We can't get copies. So we need some help getting some financial freedom from my mother-in-law.
20: Wow. Okay, so you said there were agreements. What do you mean?
21: So they decided to put his name on all her assets.
20: So I got that.
21: The cars, the houses, the insurance. He signed all the paperwork to be on the mortgage, on the title, the deeds, et cetera.
20: Mm-hmm. You can't add yourself to a mortgage.
21: Okay.
20: So he did not do that. Okay.
21: He helped her purchase a home, and so he was part of that.
20: Okay, then when, if it was part of the purchase, he could be on the mortgage with her. Okay.
21: Okay, yeah. Okay. And then they refinanced the original home, and so he's on those documents.
22: Oh, boy.
20: So he was obviously trying to help her, right?
21: Correct.
20: And why did they think he needed his name on everything in order to help her?
21: She did not have a trust in place, so she was fearful that if something happened to her, the family wouldn't keep anything.
20: The family wouldn't get anything?
21: It would go into probate, things like that.
22: What's she
20: of
22: worth?
20: Of course it goes into probate. But that doesn't mean the family doesn't get anything. All you need is a will. You don't have to have a trust.
22: What's her net worth?
21: Do you know your mom's net worth? I'm not quite sure.
22: Well, give us a ballpark. Is it?
20: I mean, is she a multimillionaire?
22: Yeah.
21: No, she is not.
20: Okay.
21: She works for an insurance company.
20: Okay. All right. And so the net result is that they he was trying to do a really nice thing and she was trying to protect, but they did not get good advice. And so they did a whole stupid thing, which is put his name on everything. And that was really stupid. And that's
21: and
20: now you got sued when she had a car wreck.
22: How much is she being sued for?
21: I believe about $50,000.
22: Oh, my gosh.
20: So and she didn't have insurance?
22: She didn't have adequate insurance.
21: She does. It's going to go through insurance, but because my husband's name is on her vehicle, he is named in that lawsuit as well.
20: Yeah, he has to be. Yeah, okay.
21: Yeah, and now that we're married, we eventually want to buy our own home. So our goal is to completely dissolve these agreements with her.
20: Yeah, okay.
22: So the $50,000 insurance is going to pay eventually. You just don't like that his name is tied up in it.
20: Yeah, she wants his name off of everything.
22: So you want to go through and take his name off of everything.
21: Yes, yes.
20: It's going to be very difficult. It's going to be very complicated.
21: Yeah.
20: And you're going to need legal advice, okay? So each item will be different, okay? A bank account's very simple. He can go to the bank and have his name removed. Very easy, okay? A mortgage is impossible. He can't get his name off of it. So she has to refinance her home to get a new mortgage to get his name off of it. And you'll have to probably pay the cost of the refinance because you're the one requesting to do this. Very complicated. The car title, she can just sign, he can sign an affidavit and have his name taken off of the car title, but she'll have to sign all of it. Is she refusing to cooperate in this idea?
21: She's okay to remove his name off the car title, but she does not want to refinance her homes right now, so she won't remove him from the home.
20: Yeah,
22: that's fair enough. I can understand why.
20: Yeah. Well, I mean, if you offer to pay for the refinance cost and the interest rate is the same or less, it would benefit her to refinance it.
21: Okay.
20: And but she doesn't want to refinance it because she won't have to pay for it.
21: Right.
22: What is her current interest rate? Do you know?
21: I think it was around 3%.
20: Yeah. Mm. She's not going to refinance. It's not going to work.
21: Right. Right.
20: Wow.
22: That's tough.
20: All right. And, you know, what I would do is just make a list of stuff that has his name on it and say, what is the solution with each of these things? There's not one simple, you can't sign one simple document and it does everything. You're going to have to go to each situation and have his name removed where you can. Until it's beneficial for her to remove, interest rate wise and so forth, you're not getting off that mortgage.
21: Right.
20: And your husband and his mom are both willing to do all of this. They just don't know how. Is that what you're saying?
21: My mother-in-law would like to wait 5 years or so. Sometimes she goes back and forth with if that's what she truly wants to do. But the hope is that in 5 years, she will refinance so that we can go purchase our own home.
20: Mm-hmm. Well, I mean, as far as the other property, other things go, she's willing to take his name off.
21: Yeah, car title, yes.
20: Well, I mean, there's a whole bunch of stuff. You mentioned car title, you mentioned insurance policies, you mentioned bank accounts, you mentioned, right?
21: Yeah, so since he is on both the homes, she says that she cannot remove him from the home insurance. We did remove ourselves. We're trying to remove ourselves from her car insurance currently.
20: Mm-hmm.
22: Wow.
20: That's true. I mean, if you're on the mortgage, you want to be on the home insurance in case it burns. You don't get stuck with the mortgage.
21: Right.
20: So your husband does want to stay on that insurance. That's accurate.
21: Yeah.
20: So, okay. So really what we did is that they were trying to do a smart thing and they did it in a dumb way, both of them, in a way that no one would recommend if they'd gotten any estate planning advice at all. It would not have been hard to solve this. But there's no bad malice here. She's not, she didn't set out to do harm to her son and he certainly didn't set out to do harm to his mom.
21: Right.
20: So there's no, there shouldn't be any drama here. You just got to go through and clean it up. Other than the fact that you got sued, but I mean that's not her fault. Actually, it's your husband's fault. He signed up on a car that he shouldn't have.
22: I mean, the two houses is going to be the pain in the neck.
20: Yeah, that's going to be the hard thing is getting rid of that. And you know, it's just watch interest rates. And as interest rates come down, or you know, the balance on the mortgage comes down.
22: Yeah.
20: Pay off the stinking mortgage.
22: I got to believe she's close to
20: I don't know, hopefully. Something like that. If you can get the interest rate to where it's beneficial to her to refinance, then I would be willing to pay the refinance cost if it was me get my name off of it. And that happens a lot of times where there's a divorce.
22: Uh-huh.
20: And they didn't bother to get the name off the mortgage, and then 5 years later, the divorced husband or wife's mm-hmm. got a name hang out over here, then they'll have to go, as a negotiation, uh-huh. pay for the refinance to get their name off. This is a classic thing of what we call street law, which is a bunch of people sitting around a campfire with an opinion about what you should do on something that have absolutely no freaking idea what they're doing. And this guy signed up for a mess.

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2: Colorado weather can be a fickle mistress. 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Oh, look, there's a snowstorm. And now the sun's back out to melt it all away. Avoid the surprises and hear all about the weather with me, meteorologist Cody Wilson of Denver and Front Range Weather. I'll get you the what, where, and when of Northern Colorado's weather on Good Morning NoCo, Mondays at 9:30. 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
0: Dominic is in Raleigh, North Carolina. Hi, Dominic. How are you?
6: Hello. I'm doing well. I hope you guys are.
0: We are. What's up?
6: So first of all, I'm 38 years old. I've got a 19-year-old son, and my father and I haven't always had a great relationship, but we've got a better one now. And we agreed that he would help my son buy a car. We can afford to buy him the car, but he wanted to step in and help out his grandson. And we didn't really have an agreement set on how much the car would be, and he ended up buying him a Dodge Challenger, which it was about $62,000. My father's credit isn't great. How old is
0: your 19-year-old son with a $62,000
1: wow.
0: car?
6: Yeah.
1: Is that more expensive than your car?
6: It is. It is. I still drive my Prius from college, to be honest.
0: Wow. What does your 19-year-old son make? How much does he make? Does he work?
6: He actually does have his own income. He's still living with us, but he flips furniture on him and his sister flip furniture on Facebook Marketplace. So I'd say he makes between $5,000 and $6,000 a month.
0: Profit?
6: Yes, profit.
0: Wow. Okay.
6: That's after he's gone and purchased the furniture,
0: okay,
6: and bought lacquers and bought finish and painted and mm-hmm. bought new handles for everything.
0: Okay.
1: Great. And so this bothers you. It's too much. You feel like it's too much car for a 19-year-old, right?
6: Well, let me also make this clear. When he turned 16, we bought him a Civic. And in October of last year, he totaled the Civic. And he had begun to go into the car space. He had done a lot of bolt-on, and he had just finally gotten under the hood and started to do work on his car, which is why I think he was so eager to get a more powerful car. But that also has my wife and I worried because, you know, he's just totaled a car, which struggles to get up to 100.
1: Did he total it being reckless, or did he total it in truly, it was truly an accident?
6: We are not sure. If you trust them, a squirrel ran across the road. But
0: because squirrels always total yeah. Civics. No.
6: Yeah.
0: Okay. All right. Yeah. Squirrel. It's the ultimate. Yeah. Yeah. Okay.
6: So I also want to make two things clear really quickly.
0: Yeah.
6: So the interest on the car. So his grandfather put down the down payment, which I'm still not totally sure how much it was, but the interest is at 21%.
0: Yeah. And, okay, so your father does not have good judgment on financial matters. That's being nice. Your father did an idiotic, stupid deal in an effort to be a blessing to his 19-year-old grandson, but instead cursed him by putting him into a car with a ridiculously high interest rate and that is way too expensive for a guy that makes $4,000 a month living in his parents' home flipping furniture. Okay? So your dad is out of the equation. He no longer gets a vote. Okay? Whose name is the title in?
6: My father co-signed for the car, but it's my son's car.
0: Yeah, okay. If I were to advise your 19-year-old son, it would be to sell the car as fast as he possibly can. Because he's probably going to lose some money on it, depending on how much of a down payment there was. But I'm guessing there wasn't much of a down payment. This car is too expensive for anyone that makes, you know, makes $5,000 a month. You shouldn't be having a car that's equal to your annual income. Mm-hmm. Regardless of whether it's paid for or not, it's ridiculous. It's a fabulous vehicle. It's a fun muscle car. But that's irrelevant, okay? And he's at 21% interest.
1: Ooh.
0: And you're worried about his safety. I'm not as worried about his safety. I'm not 100% sure to be worried about his safety. I'm 100% sure this deal sucks. It was really dumb. And if I were loving my 19-year-old grandson well, or my new friend that's 19 years old, I would say, my friend, sell this car as quickly as you can and limit the damage that it's going to do to your life. Your grandfather's sweet, but he's not smart.
1: Mm-hmm.
0: That's what I would tell your 19-year-old, as fast as he can get rid of it. Now, he doesn't want to sell it. And he's got Bozo over here that can't do math whispering in his ear that this is okay.
1: Who's paying the payment, Bozo or your son?
6: My son is paying the payment, and my grandfather agreed to help him. And my wife and I together make enough to absorb the cost of the payment.
0: No. There's no reason for you to.
1: I think that...
0: He bought a car he can't afford.
1: Yeah, and you're the parent, and he still lives at home, so you do get to say... This is not going to work.
0: Yeah.
1: You get to say that.
0: Yeah. And it's not a I'm mad at somebody thing. If I'm you, it's, honey, I love you. This is bringing harm to you. And I really wouldn't even bring up the totaling the car and safety thing.
1: Yeah,
0: it's just
1: either.
0: Way too expensive a car and way ridiculous interest rate.
1: Yeah.
0: It's financially stupid.
1: And if you've set up a standard in your household that we don't borrow money and we don't go into debt for cars, I think that fuels that argument even more, which is, I can't advise you to do this. This is just not how we live our lives, and this is not how we've taught you to live yours.
0: Yeah. And I'm sorry I didn't keep my hand in the deal and keep it from happening. I should have stepped between you before you got run over by a Dodge Challenger at 21%. But you're totaling your whole life now as a result of totaling your Civic. And this is just not, there's just nothing smart here.
1: Oh, gosh.
0: But this is a starry-eyed guy, I don't know what's going on with Grandpa, but he ain't gotten any smarter as he got older. We can tell that.
6: I'm assuming the deposit wasn't enough to bring us back.
0: Probably not. You're probably in the hole
6: from being underwater.
0: Yeah.
6: So do we absorb that cost?
0: That's up to you.
6: Or do we go to my father and do?
0: No, I don't think your father's going
1: to
0: do anything.
1: No, I think you have to. I think that's a stupid tax. You guys are going to have to.
0: Somebody's going to pay. Yeah. Junior's going to have to pay it, but Junior doesn't have any money.
6: Yeah.
0: Yeah. I'm guessing you're going to lose a little money on it, but I don't know how much. He's going to lose a little money. You're not really technically in the deal. So you're not technically responsible, but I am going to say you live under my roof. We're not playing stupid games and expect anything except stupid prizes.
6: Mm.
0: Yeah, this is ludicrous.
1: Crazy.
0: This is like, look up crazy in the column and you'll see a picture of this car.
1: Well, the car note's probably almost $1,000 a month.
0: Yeah, at least.
1: Wow.
0: 21% on $62,000.
1: Oh yeah.
0: Yeah. Hello.
1: Ooh wee.
0: Or they financed it for 18 years. You know, it doesn't matter. Because we want to make sure we prolong this pain as long as we possibly can. Yeah. So, interesting thing that Proverbs 17:18 says, "One lacking in sense cosigns for another." The New Contemporary English Version, the CEV, says it's stupid to cosign a loan.
1: Yeah.
0: That's what the Bible says. So anytime you're thinking you're being a blessing to someone by cosigning the loan for them, you're not.
1: No.
0: You're being stupid.
1: The whole reason you would need a cosigner is a bank looked at that person and said, there's no way I would lend you the money. I don't think that you can pay it.
0: Yeah. I mean, a bank looks at a 19-year-old who flips furniture and lives in his mother's basement. And says, I don't think this is a worthy credit. So we're not going to do it. And if you're dumb enough to co-sign for it, we're still going to charge you 21% because we're going to call this a high-risk subprime loan. And we're going to gig you. We're going to screw you.
1: Yeah.
0: So car dealer, we're going to screw the 19-year-old. And car and bank, we're going to screw the 19-year-old. And grandpa says, I'll help.
1: Wow. Thinking he's being a blessing.

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1: I'm Channel 2 Pinpoint Weather meteorologist Alden German. A chance for showers in the first half of the Wednesday night period. Then will be mostly cloudy. A bit milder Thursday, highs in the upper 70s with a slight chance to see another stray shower or storm.
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3: Bills rush 5. Bow in the pocket. Hit as he throws. Throws the ball, fades deep, corner caught. Touchdown, Marvin Mims.
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4: 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Layup is up and in. Christian Brown. Monster triple-double for Jokic.
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5: 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The 2-2 pitch. Swing and a miss. He strikes out the side with the bases loaded.
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6: 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Lekkonen. Near side McKinnon. One-timer. He scores. Nathan McKinnon, 40 goals on the season. 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That's the most in team history.
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0: 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There you go. Benjamin is with us in Bowling Green, Kentucky. Hi, Benjamin. How are you?
17: Hey, doing wonderful, Dave. Thanks for taking my call this afternoon.
0: Certainly, sir. How can we help?
17: Well, me and my wife are having just a mild financial disagreement, and we're trying to put the puzzles together to see where we should invest our money or what we should do with it.
0: Cool. How long y'all been married?
17: We've been married for 10 years.
0: Awesome. How old are y'all?
17: 38 and 37.
0: Cool. Very cool. So tell me about the disagreement.
17: Well, right now, I own a construction company, and we've been successful. We've paid off all our debt besides our mortgage, and I really haven't tried to attack my mortgage just because I am locked in at a 2.5% interest rate. And rather than paying it off, I'm investing money in rental properties, trying to make a passive income. I've invested in silver and just a few other things to where, you know, when time comes to retire, I've got a passive income coming in that's taking care of me and not too concerned about the 2.5% interest rate being, I don't think we'll ever see it again. We're at the point now to where I could pay the house off. But
0: oh, you have the money?
17: At the same point, we do. We have the money.
0: How much is the balance?
17: The balance is about $200,000 currently.
0: Well, you are doing great, Benjamin. Congratulations.
17: Thank you. I appreciate it.
0: Okay.
17: And that's our decision. She believes that we should go ahead and pay that off. Mm-hmm. And, you know, me personally, I believe we can purchase some more properties.
18: Why does she believe you should pay it off? What's her reasoning behind that?
17: Just stress more, just knowing that we don't know on anything, you know, there's nothing tying us down. And my mindset is that we could invest in more properties. I could have my guys go in and fix it up. We could rent it out, and the rent could pay for our mortgage, and then we've got more assets, you know, in time.
0: How long ago were you broke before, and you didn't have $200 and you had debt still? 5 years?
17: I would say within the last 5 years, yeah, we've really turned things around.
0: Yeah, and your construction business has blossomed during that 5 years too, correct?
17: It has. We've been truly blessed.
0: Yeah, because it's been the time it should have. And that 5 years has been excellent for your business versus not excellent for construction, which has been some other times in our past, right? But right now, it's making hay while the sun shines. So very cool. Okay. Well, you called us, and I'm guessing you probably already knew what we were going to say.
17: Well, my wife knew what you were going to say.
0: Oh, you've been set up, Benjamin. You've been set up. Okay. Well, let me give you a little background as to why she set you up then and be nice to you, okay?
17: Yes,
0: so when I was 23. My mom and dad were in the real estate and construction business, and I got my real estate license when I was 18, and I love real estate investing. And when I was 23, I started buying everything in sight and anything that I could make a return on. And I have a degree in real estate and finance from the University of Tennessee. And so I was all in on this stuff. I'm 65 now, by the way. But I was 23. And so by the time I was 26, I had $4 million worth of real estate with $1 million net worth. And it was cash flowing like crazy. I mean, I made good money on it. But I had a lot of it on short-term notes because I was flipping before there was cable TV or before there was Chip and Joanna. They weren't even born. And so, you know, this is where we were, right? And so I became a millionaire by the time I was 26 years old doing the kind of thing you're talking about. But I did it super poorly, a little differently than you're describing. But I'm telling you this story for a reason. Then the bank got sold, and they called our 90-day notes that we had outstanding, and that began a crash that took 2.5 years for us to lose everything we owned, and we were sued and foreclosed on and bankrupt by the time I was 28 with a brand-new baby and a toddler, 10 years younger than you are now. And in that process, I started learning what grandma with common sense says about money and what the Bible says about money. And both of those say, don't borrow money. But I, with my finance degree, was looking at it through the lens you're looking at it, at the math, and saying, well, I got a 2.5% mortgage. Why would I ever get rid of that? I'm trying to create this stream of rental income. But what I left out in my analysis, and therefore what you're also leaving out in your analysis, is risk. 100% of the time that you have debt, there is risk. More debt equals more risk. And so a way to emotionally feel that right now in this discussion is to say, hey, Benjamin, what if your house was paid for and you had the opportunity and you didn't have $200,000 in the bank and you had the opportunity to go borrow $200,000 against your paid for home at 2.5%? Would you go do that? And you might, because you've kind of figured out 2.5 you think is a great rate, and it is a great rate. But you also, that if you look at it that way, you might also go kind of gulp.
18: Mm-hmm. You
0: like your stomach kind of, when I say that, I'm going to go borrow against my paid for home. There's something in your stomach kind of moves around. You see what I'm saying?
17: No, I see exactly what you're saying.
0: There's a physical reaction to risk. And all that I did there was what's called a sunk cost analysis, and that is to reverse the discussion and see if it feels any different. And if you reverse the discussion, you say, a paid for house, I'm going to go borrow. It's the same thing as I'm not going to pay it off so that I can go buy rentals. Instead of borrowing on my paid for home to go buy rentals,
18: I'm keeping the borrowed money.
0: Not pay it off to go buy paid for rentals is the exact same mathematical equation, but thinking about it through a different lens makes your stomach go up in your throat instead of your brain going, oh, I've got 2.5%. I'm making money on that. So all of that to say, you called the show where we're always going to tell you to pay off your mortgage. Your wife set you up. Okay. 100% of the time. And I own several $100 million in real estate that is paid for today. I recovered, vastly recovered from my old bankrupt days, and you know, and I love real estate. So I want you to own some rental property. And I think you're in a great business with the adjoining business with construction. But let me tell you what will happen to complete my sales pitch on this. Okay. When you have zero debt of any kind, your construction business will flourish even more. And here's why. There's nothing gnawing anywhere at the back of your skull saying, I got to take this questionable job because I got to have cash flow. Instead, you look at a questionable job and go, that juice ain't worth the squeeze. I'm going over, and you're going to turn down crazy customers. You're going to turn down situations where you're going to go out over your skis and you're pushing too hard. Instead, and I've experienced this in my business. I make different decisions in the day-to-day operation of Ramsey Solutions because I don't have debt than if I had to do deals to make payments. and it's increased my prosperity. Those two things don't seem to be directly connected, but they are yet connected. Oh, here's another one. Physically, people have less physical ailments when they're not carrying any debt. It changes the composture or the composite of your body because your anxiety level is way down. So I'm going to sell you as hard as I can to follow your wife's leading there. Agreed?
18: Agreed. Happy wife, happy life.

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0: Jade, I feel like I'm supposed to recap one other thing, and that is that real estate, if you come on this show, or if I'm having an interaction with you anywhere, and you tell me you want to invest in real estate to create passive income, what I'm going to realize immediately is that you don't know what the flip you're doing.
6: Because you said passive?
0: Because you act like real estate creates passive income. So if you've ever been a landlord, you know that there's nothing passive about it. If you've ever owned rental property, there's zero passivity involved. So when people say real estate creates passive income, what that tells me is they've been getting financial advice from some moron on TikTok. That's what that tells me.
6: Yeah.
0: Not that they've actually been in the real estate business. Okay. I've owned rental real estate longer than most of you calling have been alive. And that means I'm old, but it also means I'm experienced. And you know what you get from experience?
6: Wisdom?
0: Scars.
6: Oh, okay, I'll go with scars. I'll go with scars.
0: So, from doing stupid stuff. And so I've seen it all and done it all, I think, with landlording, whether it's commercial properties that are retail with a pizza place or a CrossFit gym,
6: yeah,
0: or whether it's a condominium and the guy decides he's going to use his wife as a punching bag and he gets put in jail and she has two little kids and now they can't pay their rent. And I'm the landlord. Now, what am I supposed to do with her? Yeah. So this, you want to call that passive?
6: Yeah.
0: That makes you dumb or at a minimum inexperienced. Okay. So you don't know what passive means. Passive means you don't have to do any. You want passive, put your money in a mutual fund, and they will just send you an email.
6: Great, great.
0: And tell you what happened. You don't have to do anything. That's passive. And so there's nothing passive about real estate, period. I even own a piece of ground that has nothing on it.
6: And it still works.
0: And the tree fell across the neighbor's fence the other day, and he called me and said, your tree's blocking my driveway. It's not even passive. A freaking blank piece of ground is not even passive.
6: Shouldn't have had that tree on it, Dave.
0: So, I mean, it's like, and he was right, so we sent a guy over with a chainsaw and got the guy's driveway back, right? But, oh, my God, this idea that there's, you know, but don't listen to someone who says real estate is passive. This is someone that's selling you crap or don't know what they're doing.
6: Yeah.
0: Okay.
6: It's another way to have an income stream.
0: It is an income stream. It is an alternative income stream.
6: Yeah.
0: And I love it. I've actually a higher percentage of my net worth is in real estate paid for,
6: mm-hmm,
0: no mortgages, than is in mutual funds.
6: Yeah.
0: Okay.
6: Tell
0: but
6: us.
0: But I'm adept at and careful with and understand and have a management company that,
6: mm-hmm,
0: manages our real estate, you know. And so, but it's not passive.
6: What's your opinion on Airbnbs and things like that that aren't just a direct
0: rental?
6: That's
0: not even rental property. You got in the hotel business.
6: Hotel business.
0: If you don't believe me, figure out how many maids you have to hire to change them sheets every day when those people leave.
6: Yeah.
0: And all the stuff that you don't even want to talk about,
6: uh-huh,
0: that you have to clean up that was left behind at the bachelorette party,
6: your
0: condo. Yeah. And they thought that, you know, what happens in Nashville stays in Nashville. Nuh-uh. You left some of it in Nashville, but it didn't stay in Nashville. So we still had to clean it up after you left. And apparently you don't drink that much, girl, because you left some of that. Yeah. No.
6: Gross.
0: This is bad. So this is what Airbnb is.
6: That's,
0: it's gross.
6: Like it's
0: gross.
6: As difficult as it's going to get.
0: If you might as well buy you a little Hotel 6 and go, I'm in the hotel business, at least then you're admitting it.
6: Yeah.
0: Instead of like, I'm maximizing a piece of rental real estate by making it Airbnb. No, you're not. You're running a hotel. That's all you're doing. It's a short stay hotel, a hostel at best, right? I mean, that's and be ready for disruption. Like 16 states have, mm-hmm, already passed laws limiting, and a lot of cities, New York City's coming down on it hard,
6: yeah,
0: is shutting down the ability to operate a privately operated, uncertified hotel called an Airbnb. They're shutting them down. And so VRBOs and Airbnbs
6: you think they're short-lived?
0: I think they're going to be there. But, you know, it's not going to be the answer to everything.
6: Mm-hmm.
0: You know, for you to count on that stream of income and then your municipality go, oh, we changed our mind.
6: Yeah.
0: You're out of business.
6: Yeah, because
0: but you paid too much for the house because you Airbnb'd it in your pro forma.
6: Yeah.
0: And you got screwed because you thought, oh, this is going to work. Famous last words, right? So, you know, again, if you want to run a hotel, you can make a lot of money in Airbnb.
6: Mm-hmm.
0: But don't
6: get it twisted.
0: This is the other end of the spectrum from passive. This is like lots of work.
6: Yeah.
0: And into the spectrum from passive. This is like lots of work.
6: Yeah.
0: And gross stuff. Yeah. It's just, ugh.

0: current job, which is a private-owned company. It's a little bit more stable, offers a better work-life balance, or he can move to the electrical union, which would mean significantly higher pay and stronger retirement benefits, but potentially less stability during slow periods and layoffs, and then more time away from home and overtime. So we're trying to decide the more stable path or getting ahead financially.
1: Well, I think the net-net on the union with him not having steady might not be as much of a raise as it sounds like it is.
0: Yeah, exactly. And that's what we're kind of trying to decide.
1: Yeah, I don't think the net-net is going to be much.
0: Right.
1: More.
0: So in Utah, there's a bunch of data centers coming in right now, and so they're offering a lot of incentive pay, like $10 to $15 incentive pay when working on those jobs. But the data centers aren't going to be forever, so we're just kind of trying to decide.
1: Is it possible to work some of that data center stuff as a side hustle?
0: He could. He has to only be working at the union, but he could potentially go back to this private company once these data centers are
1: built. Oh, so you can't be working private and union.
0: Mm-mm,
1: in Utah.
0: You have to be.
1: In Utah. It's not a right to work
0: in union.
2: Interesting.
0: Mm-hmm. At least that's what we think. We've kind of just been looking into it. He's currently making 38 at his current job, and then he would be making 43 including incentive pay.
1: I would stay where you are. That's not enough.
0: That's what we're kind of
1: I think by the time you adjust for volatility, you're not going to make a net $5.
2: I agree.
0: Okay. Even with a pension, like we shouldn't jump for a pension.
1: I don't jump for pensions.
0: Okay.
1: No.
0: We trust you, so we will do it.
1: I'm going to stay where you are. But I am going to explore. There's a lot of work that needs to be done in the area, is what you're telling me. And he has the skill to do
0: sure.
1: the work. And I'm going to explore what I'm allowed to do as side hustles legally.
0: Right.
1: And I'm not going to lie to somebody. If the union requires you to be union, then I just can't do it at the union sites. But there's all kinds of side hustles. So let me give you an example. Okay, if the side hustle market is being sucked up by the unions, if the electricians that used to do side hustles other ways are now doing data center work with the unions, that means all the jobs they used to do are available.
0: Mm-hmm.
1: You see what I'm saying?
2: Yeah, that's a good way to look at it.
1: Just straight up get on with the data center thing as a side gig, working weekends just for a short, for 6 months and pile on and let's get the debt cleaned up right quick. How much debt you got left?
0: We have $86,000 in my student loans, and I currently work full-time, too. So we're in stork mode, and now we're just kind of going to throw all of our savings that we have.
1: You're out of stork mode because you're home from having the baby, right?
0: Oh, yeah. We are already starting
1: to throw it out. So that's all in the rearview mirror. That's awesome. Congratulations on the baby. So what do you make?
0: Thanks. I make $90,000 a year.
1: And he does, too, right?
0: Yeah, about 80.
1: Yeah, you're going to be out of debt in no time. I would not make this adjustment. You're going to lose too much quality of life, the juice isn't worth the squeeze. I'm using that a lot today.
2: I like it. Got to be worth it.

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0: 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Really?
1: ABC News, I'm Dave Packer. Iran, according to state media, has sent over a memorandum on the terms of any potential peace deal with the U.S. Nothing in it about Iran's nuclear program, and it says Iran would continue to oversee the Strait of Hormuz. The White House calls it a fabrication. Reaction from President Trump.
2: They're negotiating on fumes. But we'll see what happens. Maybe we have to go back and finish it. Maybe we don't.
1: Growing fears that the Ebola outbreak in Africa could become the deadliest outbreak on record. More than 200 people have died so far. An ongoing recovery for victims in the deadly factory accident in Washington state. 9 people remain unaccounted for after a massive chemical tank holding a highly corrosive liquid imploded and collapsed Tuesday. 2 people are confirmed dead. The Justice Department has launched a criminal investigation into E. Jean Carroll, the former magazine columnist who accused President Trump of sexual assault, that according to multiple sources familiar with the matter. This is ABC News.
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5: I'm Channel 2 Pinpoint Weather meteorologist Alden German. A chance for showers in the first half of the Wednesday night period. Then will be mostly cloudy. A bit milder Thursday. Highs in the upper 70s with a slight chance to see another stray shower or storm.
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18: It is insane to me what Warren Schaefer's doing. 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
20: Welcome back to the Ramsey Show in the Fairwinds Credit Union Studio. Jade Washaw, Ramsey Personality, is my co-host. The phone number here is 888-825-5225. Jeremiah is in Knoxville, Tennessee. Hi, Jeremiah. How are you?
21: Hey, Dave. Doing good. How are you all doing today?
20: Better than we deserve. What's up?
21: Yes, sir. Well, I just have a couple questions here, a little background story first. I was the owner and operator of a family business of 12. The business was over 12 years old, but I ran it for 12 years. And after COVID, it just got really hard for me to get any work. So I had to take a different avenue for employment, which at the time I didn't have very wise counsel or any counsel at that. And I did a lot of probably not so popular avenues to help with bills and different situations like that. So my overall question would be, I'm working on the baby steps, and obviously I would be at number two, baby step number two on getting rid of all the debt. What is the best scenario, or I guess to kind of expedite that, so to say? I've got some unsecured debt, and I have a HELOC that's kind of a gray cloud over my head right now that I'd really like to get taken care of before that draw period closes.
22: How much is the HELOC?
21: The HELOC is $94,000.
22: Did you roll all the debt into that, or is there more?
21: I did. I do have some unsecured debt outside of that, about $13,000.
22: Okay.
20: What's your first mortgage amount?
21: My first mortgage is $1,500.
20: No, the balance.
21: Oh, the balance. We're $260,000.
20: What's the house worth?
21: The house is worth around $850,000.
20: Okay.
22: That's good.
20: And what's your household income today?
21: The household income annually is $75,000, and I'm the breadwinner. My wife is stay-at-home mom, homeschool mom. We just had our third child last year, so we got a lot of
20: money. What did you used to make in the family business?
21: I used to make average take-home gross pay was anywhere from 120 to 160.
20: Doing what? What kind of business was that?
21: I owned a caulking and waterproofing business, so pretty much anything that you can't see on a normal building. I was the one behind the scenes doing it, but it paid good money when the work was there. It just seemed like the right thing to do at the time because we were sinking fast and needed to take something with a more secure pay. But I obviously knew when I took the job that it was going to be lower income. So I've tried to be patient where I'm at and work the ladder.
20: You can't afford the house you're in with the income you have is your problem.
22: Yeah. Right. What's your mortgage every month?
21: My mortgage every month is $1,500 a month, which is pretty good considering what the housing market is now with a 3.35% interest rate. And we're on year 10 of that.
1: Yeah, and the 94 finance, what's the terms on the HELOC?
21: The HELOC is a 10-year draw period, and we're on like year 4. I believe the interest on it is around 6%, probably a little bit lower than that.
1: Who's your bank?
21: My local bank that I deal with is First People's Bank. And then
1: Will they just put that on a 10-year fixed? Take it off a HELOC, make it a 10-year fixed second mortgage? Because you got a 3.5,
21: you're not going
1: to. I normally would tell you to refinance and take, you know, wrap the HELOC and the first together. But if you do that, you won't be able to afford the payment.
21: Right.
1: And
21: that's kind of what I have been getting at anyway.
1: Yeah.
21: On refinancing.
1: Yeah. And that's going to force the sale of the house, which might be the net result of this whole thing of you closing down the business. You may be in a house you can't afford. I don't know. You can afford the $1,500, but you can't afford $350,000 in debt. That's what's weird. So I don't know how you got a $1,500 payment, even at 3.5 on $260,000.
22: Yeah, did somebody put down a bunch of money?
1: No, $260,000 debt. $1,500 doesn't support that. It's $18,000 a year.
21: We live on family property, and the property was given to us. So we put the property on collateral, and the house is actually we built the house in 2016. So at the time, I was making really good money, and we went that route for our future. And here we are now. Let's see, we built the house in 2016, so we're 10 years into it. 4 years with another employer,
1: are you in the same business that you used to be in, but now you're an employee?
21: I am not.
1: Could you start up the old business as a side hustle?
21: I do a bunch of side work. That's another thing I was going to point out is I do just about everything I can imagine to help pay off some of those. Especially that unsecured debt.
22: Part of the 75 you said, or is that on top of?
21: That 75 is my salary through my employer now.
22: Okay, so tell us what you...
1: I would restart your old business as a side hustle.
21: Okay.
1: And get, because I think you can make the most money there. You know that business, and you know how to make $160,000 a year doing it. And there's plenty of work out there right now. But you know, and I do it as a side hustle. You don't have to quit completely, and you don't have to go all the way back. And if you want to shut it back down after you get your HELOC cleaned off, that's fine. But then I would start talking to the bank about putting that HELOC on a 15-year fixed or a 10-year fixed or whatever, and no balloons and no calls bearing down on you in the future. I don't want this thing to pop on you later. But that gets the problem off of you, and then. Basically, you're doing cleanup from the debt that was left over when you didn't transition out of the business fast enough.
21: Correct.
1: Yeah, and it's going to take you a little while to clean that up. But let's just say you made an extra 50 as side hustle. In 2 years, you paid off your HELOC.
21: True.
1: That's what I want to do.
22: Yeah, that's 100% possible because that just puts you back at your old income if you do that.
1: Yeah, and then you got to decide long-term. You know, what happened was you got, you got sliced and diced by the COVID situation and, you came in out of the cold. You wanted a place that felt, safe in a, rough and tumble war zone. I wanted a place where I could come, a bomb shelter I could come into, but it cost you because you're only making 75 and you used to make 100 and a quarter to 160.
22: Yeah.
1: So it's cost you $50,000 a year to have a safe place to heal. But so I want to also challenge you that doesn't mean you need to be there 38 years.
22: Yeah, it's time to get back at it.
1: You may need to step back out, and maybe the side hustle's a way for you to test your footing again and see if you've got emotionally you're ready to go back out in the cold. Because you're taking a beating on what you could be making.

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0: world, man. 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
6: He's a Hall of Famer. 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He's an award-winning broadcaster. He's the coach. Coach Speak with Bruce Dick highlights the preps world like no other show in Colorado.
1: You know, it's so easy to second guess after things are done. Both those teams played extremely well and deserve to be where they got.
6: He talks to coaches.
1: Casey Miller, University Baseball.
7: There was just a different feel from last year's team. 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
11: Alrighty, today's question comes from Scott in Oklahoma. He says, my 2003 Toyota has 226,000 miles on it, and I recently discovered it needs a replacement suspension system and an oil leak repair. The lowest quote I've gotten is $8,500 to fix all of the issues. The car is paid off, but I already have put $10,000 into it over the past 5 years. I make $50,000 per year and don't have any debt. I have the money to fix the car, but it would deplete my emergency fund. Should I get this old car fixed? Or should I put that money towards a newer car? I feel like this is a really simple one. I got to believe that Toyota is probably not worth any more than $2,000.
10: Yeah.
11: So for that reason, I would invest in a new car for you. If you're able to drive it a little while longer, I don't know if you can. I'd maybe try to save up as much as I can to put with the $8,500 so that you're not fully depleting that emergency fund. But it is time for a new vehicle.
10: And you're paying cash. This is not your down payment.
11: Yes.
10: So yeah, you're going to buy a $6,000 or $7,000 car, which is going to upgrade you about 5x.
11: Yeah.
10: So yeah, you're in good shape to pay cash for a sizable upgrade.
11: Mm-hmm.
10: And then replenish your emergency fund as fast as you can instead of doing the repairs.
11: But
10: so the go ahead.
11: What should have been happening, just to kind of go back in time, Scott, you know, you drive a 2003 Toyota with almost 250,000 miles on it. You should have been putting money aside to upgrade this car over time, not just an emergency fund, because that's the part I feel like people forget about the Ramsey plan is I love that he has a paid for vehicle. I love that he's living that life. But you've got to remember that you've got to have money to the side that you're planning on upgrading.

0: that vehicle, because you can only drive a 2003 for so long.
1: Yeah. That's assuming he hadn't spent the last 24 months getting out of debt and just now got to this point.
0: That's also true.
1: But if he just got to this point, then that's different. But if he's been going along at this point and not saving for a car, then you're exactly right.
0: Yeah.
1: So here's a good formula for you guys. Okay. What is the car worth salvage today? And so you can sell this car with an oil leak, because it's going to, because 2003 with 226,000 miles, it's going to have an oil leak. That's what you sell this car with. It's an oil leak. Okay. And it's not going to have a wonderful suspension because it's got 200,000 miles on it.
0: Hello. Exactly.
1: So that, you know, that makes this a whatever, a $1,500, $2,000 car. Okay. And so you sell it for that. If you did the repair, does it add the value back? Okay. Equal to the repair. So how the formula works on that is, let's say that this is a $7,000 car, if it's fixed, but you could sell it for two. Well, two plus eight is 10. So you would still not fix this car.
0: It's overpriced.
1: Because you're going to have more in the car. What you can sell it for plus the repair is going to be more than the car is worth after the repair. And if that's the case, that tells you that this is a throwaway car, and you go buy you another throwaway car if you have to. In this case, he's got the money to move up quite a bit and move into a $7,000 or $8,000 car. If he sells this for two, puts six in, he's still got some a couple grand in his emergency fund to start rebuilding, right? Mm-hmm. And that's the kind of thing you're going to do there. And then have a plan, like Jade was saying, to move up again in 2 years.
0: Right, because the $8,000 car is only going to last you.
1: Start paying yourself $500 a month for 2 years. That's another $12,000. Mm-hmm. And you put that with the car that you bought for $7,000. The good news about a $7,000 car, it's not going to go down a lot.
0: No.
1: 2 years from now, you sell it for six if you bought it, right?
0: Right.
1: And, and now we've got an $18,000 car that we paid cash for.
0: That
1: starts to make a lot of sense, making 50 grand.
0: It does. Well, at any rate, really, because I think that of all the things we teach, the cash car is the most elusive of the of the principles. I think people who are driving cars with car notes, they're driving a, you know, 2026, 2025 vehicle. They hear you and I say things like, you know, the car payment is keeping the middle class broke. And they think, well, what am I supposed to do? Just hand over $30,000 and
1: no,
0: have a
1: you're
0: new
1: supposed
0: car.
1: To hand over $4,000 and pay yourself $1,200 a month.
0: Yes.
1: Instead of paying Bank of America, screw me, $1,200
0: a month. Exactly. That's what it looks like, though, to stair step up. And
1: yeah, you pay, if you pay yourself a car payment for 10 months, that's a lot. What a lot of people have, a $1,000 car payment.
0: Yes.
1: That's $10,000 freaking dollars in 10 months. You know, how much patience do you have? I mean, you can do a lot of bad transportation for 10 months and get by with it.
0: That's right.
1: I mean, you could drive the hoopty of hoopties for 10 months, a $1,000 car, you know, it's predominant colors Bondo.
0: Yeah.
1: You know, you
0: a can, two-car family can be a one-car family for 10 months.
1: Well,
0: do
1: or,
0: a lot.
1: You know, we had a guy working here at one point that, you know, their second car was a car he bought at salvage that was perfect condition, engine and transmission. Interior was perfect condition, but it had been in a hailstorm.
0: Oh.
1: So it looked like it had
0: terrible
1: acne.
0: Yeah.
1: It was really pockmarked all over. It was the ugliest, funniest looking car because it had the snot beat out of it.
0: What does he care?
1: And it looked like somebody walked and hit it with a hammer all over, right? And but it worked perfect, and the interior was perfect. The technology was current. But it was a salvage car completely.
0: Yeah.
1: And he said, for right now, instead of having a car payment, I paid $2,000 for what would have been a $15,000 car, but it's got looked like somebody hit it with a hammer all over. It was we really made fun of the guy, but it was but he was classic Ramsey guy, right? And he did that for a year and paid himself a car payment and then went and bought a regular car.
0: That's right.
1: And he has a story to tell.
0: That's a great story. Exactly. Yeah. I love that.
1: I come from a generation where we drove cars that were bad. And we kept them so long that we named them.
0: I was going to say, it's got to have a name.
1: It's got to have a name. The Blue Goose, right? Yeah. The Brown Shoe.
0: That's so funny.
1: The Brown
0: Shoe.
1: Like the old woman in the shoe?
0: Yeah.
1: Yeah, we had a station wagon named the Brown Shoe.
0: Wow.
1: It was seriously
0: ugly. It's got to have special, what I call special features.
1: Yeah.
0: Which are?
1: The windows that don't go down properly. Yeah. the door that won't lock, all that stuff. Yeah.
0: The tape deck that eats the tape or eats the CD. Nobody even uses tapes and CDs anymore.
1: Yeah, see, now you're getting old. That's what's happening right
0: well, in front
1: of
0: me. Well, your car is so old, it has CDs in it.
1: That's right. Yeah. It's a whole different kind of car play.
0: Yes, yeah. Yes.
1: Hey, all kidding aside, if you will drive like no one else later, you can drive like no one else. So Jade and I don't drive hoopties. I drive whatever I want to drive these days. And I can write a check and do it because I drove crap for a while so that I would never have debt again. And so it's not like we're saying drive a piece of crap car that your whole life.
0: Right, right.
1: But for a short period of time, a year, 2 years, while you get out of debt, while you save up to avoid debt on the next purchase, you know, you drive something that looks like a ball-peen hammer hit it all over. You drive something that's named the Gray Goose. You drive something, the brown shoe. I don't care what you name it, but, you know, it's the pitiful old. And take pictures of it so when you're old, you can tell your grandkids that are trust fund babies because you're a multi-gazillionaire. Back in the day, Grandma and I drove that car, and that's why you little brats have money. So you got to have story to tell, right? You really got to have a way to do this. So
0: I had a 1980. My first car was a hand-me-down from my sister. It was a 1984 Nissan Pulsar, and it only went forward. It couldn't go in reverse.
1: So you have to choose your parking spot carefully. Which means you park way out in the parking lot sometimes.
0: All the time.
1: Because you have to pull forward, right?
0: Yes.
1: Oh, my God. That's so great.
0: It was terrible. It had to be warmed up. Like, the transmission had to be warmed up for quite a while before I would even think about going in reverse.
1: We need to do a show where we ask everybody their worst car they've ever owned. Yeah. So, my wife's first car when we got married was a Pinto. The ones that were blowing up?
0: Yeah.
1: Yeah. The Pinto and the Vega and the Gremlin have been named the worst cars of the 70s.
0: That's funny.
1: And my wife had one of them.

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15: I'm good. How are you?
0: Better than I deserve. What's up?
15: So I graduated from college last June, and I got a job making $88,000 per year. I'm still living with my parents, and on my current budget, I can save $100,000 by the end of next year. And I want to know if I should move out at this point, or if I should wait till I can save more to put a bigger down payment on a house.
3: Well, I was going to ask what the specific goal is, and it's to put a down payment on a house. How much do you need? Like, what's the monetary goal?
15: Well, in California, a decent house is around $700,000. There's some that are less, but worse neighborhoods. So I try to buy on a budget to buy a house around $700,000, and I'm on track. If I keep doing what I'm doing, I can save $100,000 by the end of next year.
3: Mm-hmm.
15: And yeah, the goal is to buy a house and to do it without having to take on a huge mortgage and to keep the payment underneath like 30% of my take-home pay.
0: What are you doing for a living?
15: I do supply chain analytics.
0: You got a logistics degree?
15: Yeah, I have a bachelor's degree in business, majoring in supply chain.
0: And you're only making 88 grand?
15: Yeah, well, I'm only one year in, okay. And I'm trying to make more money. I'm going to go for a master's degree. That's going
0: to
15: cost.
0: You don't have to have a master's degree to make more money with a logistics degree. You're going
15: to
0: be just
15: fine. Yeah, I'm trying to do it free.
0: Yeah, you're sitting on $125,000 salary any minute. Wow.
3: What
0: good degree choice? Let me start there. Yeah.
3: Yeah. What do you see yourself earning a year from now? Which is the time that you want to live at your mom's house. Do you see yourself
15: to
3: 125?
15: I want to make more. I'm trying to make more.
0: Yeah. Okay. So here's the trade-off. The way you have analyzed this, and it comes from the way your brain works, which is awesome, by the way. I'm thrilled with the way you're looking at things, is that there is no downside to living there. And the upside is I'm stacking cash. Because
15: yeah.
0: You get along with your parents, obviously, or you wouldn't even be asking this. You don't have a strained situation there. It's comfortable. And so it appears to be a no-brainer to stay here and live here for free and stack cash. The unintended consequence is that you haven't started your adulthood completely as long as your mommy is in the house.
15: Yes.
0: And when one of my children came home from college and their new place to set up house wasn't ready yet, they stayed with us for about 3 months, which was just fine because we love them and we get along and there was no issue. And but I will tell you that as soon as that child moved out and paid their own bills and bought their own milk and had their own electric bill, it changed their posture. It changed the way they walk.
3: More confident.
0: The swagger, the everything. And not to mention for some ladies, it would change your eligibility as a date.
3: Come on, Dave.
0: Whether you live at your mommy's or not.
3: Yeah. I got to say, I think there's two...
0: There's non-monetary issues. Things here that might be more important than the money.
3: That's true. But even the money, I don't think that your math is quite right, because a $700,000 house that you've put $100,000 on is not going to get you where you need it to be, even making $125,000.
0: True.
3: You're going to be well above. I mean, I'm just plugging the numbers in on our mortgage calculator, and I think you need to rethink your math on that. That being said, I don't think there's a rush. You're 22, which means you'll be 23 years old. You don't need a $700,000 house at 23 years old.
0: Yeah.
3: In your first year of working, right?
0: Yeah.
3: Like,
0: or second year.
3: Yeah. Let's create some stability. Let's make sure that this is really the field we want to be in. Let's make sure this is the area we want to be in. Give yourself some freedom by just renting. Get an apartment. I love that for you.
0: It's not horrible. Yeah, if I woke up in your shoes knowing what I know about money and life, I would move out, even though on the surface the economics don't look that favorable when you do that. Then I would also value I think you're worth more than you're being paid probably in the marketplace mm-hmm. right now. Job market's a little slow right now, it's sluggish. But and then the other thing that comes to mind that you may or may not want to consider is that you might be able to make $125,000 in Kansas City.
3: Oh, that's a good point.

0: adventure.
1: Mm-hmm. And then you're also not comparing your current life to your parents' life, who has spent 60
0: years
1: building
0: getting
1: it.
0: There. Yeah. Yeah. They've been trying to get, yeah, you can't, you don't need to, $700,000. I mean, $700,000 is not a fancy house in Riverside, California.
1: No, it's not, but I'm just saying it's still a lot of money no matter how you slice it.
0: Yeah.
1: It's a lot of money.
0: It's a lot of math, regardless of what it buys. So, yeah. Wow.
1: Yeah. Now, if he had told me he had $100,000 of debt and he could live at home and pay it off in 1 year, I would probably change my mind on that. I would probably go, hey, if you can do it and you can knock it out and there's a clear timeline and there's a clear amount, I'd probably be fine with that. He is going to sacrifice some of the things that you said.
0: Yeah. I'm not sure that I have adequately thought through and quantified what living on your own is worth.
1: Well, it's at
0: it costs more, but I think it's worth more than it costs, and I can't put actual dollars to that off the top of my head like I can some things to justify my position. So my position
1: age.
0: Might be weak.
1: You got to consider your age range, because I think the older you are, the more it hits. You know, you can't be 33 living at mom's house.
0: Yeah, 19 is a little.
1: 19.
0: I can give you a little break there.
1: I'm like 21.
0: Hey, he graduated from college at 19.
1: Yeah.
0: It's like 2 years early, three years early.
1: He's a little bit of a super genius.
0: Yeah, we got some savant stuff going on here.
1: Yeah.
0: That's interesting. I'm treating him like he's 22. That's a good point, too.
1: Mm-hmm.
0: Interesting. This is a good discussion. Connor, you're a sharp dude. You're going to be okay. You don't have to buy a house in 1 year. And there are benefits to moving out that you haven't considered.
1: Yeah.
0: And that's a summary of what we have yacked about and gone around the barn for the last few minutes. But it's good. I appreciate you letting us use you to have the discussion for America, because there is the old movie, Failure to Launch, there is a problem in America, particularly disturbing among males that are not leaving home. Now,
1: well,
0: you're not.
1: I think it's both.
0: The 33-year-old living at home is a problem.
1: You know what, Dave? I actually do think it's both. I think it's men and women, but I do think that it is more frowned upon, and I'm not saying right or wrong, but I feel like
0: I'm a sexist boomer.
1: We get more of the ick when we see a guy living at home.
0: And you're a sexist whatever if you're not a boomer. Listen, if you just said that. Yeah, I get ick with the guy being at home.
1: Yeah.
0: Yeah. But it is. But still, I mean, go be like a grown-up.
1: It's okay to be broke and be on your own and be single and make your way.
0: And have dignity.
1: And yeah. That's part of life.
0: But you're not 33. You're 19. So if you want to hang out one more year, we're not going to be mad at you.
1: It's true.
0: If you want to win with money in 2026, you can't keep living normal. Normal's broke. 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
3: ABC News, I'm Dave Packer. CENTCOM says U.S. forces shot down four Iranian attack drones posing a threat to the Strait of Hormuz, as well as an Iranian ground station that was about to launch a fifth drone. Iran now saying the attack will not go unanswered. A delicate recovery effort to find nine missing employees after a deadly chemical rupture at a Longview, Washington State paper mill. Washington State Governor Bob Ferguson says it's been emotional for the

0: 38,000 residents in Longview.
1: You know, anytime you're talking about that scale of tragedy, that scope of tragedy, and that number of lives lost and injured, it's a pretty profound impact for a community like this.
0: Two people are confirmed dead. Uganda closing its border with the Congo in an effort to curb the Ebola outbreak. Nearly 1,000 suspected cases there, and about 220 people are believed to have died. Green Bay Packers running back Josh Jacobs is being investigated for domestic abuse allegations. Jacobs was released from a Wisconsin jail Wednesday. This is ABC News.
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4: I'm Channel 2 Pinpoint Weather meteorologist Alden German. A chance for showers in the first half of the Wednesday night period, then will be mostly cloudy. A bit milder Thursday, highs in the upper 70s with a slight chance to see another stray shower or storm.
5: The Broncos.
6: Bills, rush 5. Bow in the pocket. Hit as he throws. Throws the ball, fades, deep corner, caught. Touchdown, Marvin Mims.
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7: 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Layup is up and in. 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
8: Freeland is set. Bases full. The 2-2 pitch. Swing and a miss. He strikes out the side with the bases loaded.
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9: 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Lekkonen. Near side McKinnon. One-timer. He scores. Nathan McKinnon, 40 goals on the season. His 13th multi-goal game of the year. That's the most in team history.
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13: The pitching coach for the Rockies is calling the pitches. It makes sense, right? You're sitting in the dugout. You have all the analytics about Jeremy Pena. He's really bad against this pitch in this count. Chris Wood, editor, publisher with Biz West.
14: Well, County did post the highest growth rate among large counties in Colorado, and I believe it was number 3 among counties overall.
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21: Hi, Dave. How are you?
20: Better than I deserve. What's up?
21: I was hoping you could help with a disagreement me and my husband are having. I'd like to pay off debt. We have about $16,000 in consumer debt, and we make about $11,000 a month. My husband would like to pull out from our pull out all of our stocks to pay off the debt, whereas I'm on the side of I think we can make a lifestyle change and pay it off in 3 months. Right now we have one income. He is able to work, and he can bring in an additional $7,000 a month, and we should be able to pay this off even faster.
22: Why isn't he working now?
21: We just kind of have been living a cushy life, very, very luxury. There's really no particular reason.
22: How cushy a life are you living in California on $11,000?
21: It just happens to work for us. The rent's pretty low, and a lot of our expenses, we really don't have any car payments or anything else.
22: Okay. That aside, I just want to ask, does that bother you at all? I know that that's not pertinent to the question, but does that bother you?
21: Only up until recently, but for the most part, I was pretty content with it. Everything was getting done at the house, so I had no complaints.
22: Okay, so how much single stocks do you have that you could sell? What are they worth?
21: Not a ton. Only $28,000.
22: Okay, but that's enough to clear the debt and still...
21: That would be enough to clear the debt, yes.
22: Okay, yeah.
23: So here's the answer interesting to me. I think you're both right. I think you need to adjust your freaking lifestyle.
22: Mm-hmm.
23: Mm-hmm.
21: Yeah.
23: And I think you need to cash out these stocks and pay off your debt.
22: He needs to work regardless.
23: The credit cards are the $16,000, right?
21: Correct, yeah.
23: Yeah, so that's financial laziness. You make enough money to not have run this debt up. You just weren't paying attention and you wrecked the car.
21: Over. Yeah.
23: Yeah. So have you cut up the credit cards?
21: Yes. Yes. This is actually old debt, so we've paid down about $30,000.
23: Oh, good.
22: That's good.
23: All right. So, number one, we're not going to tell you to have single stocks. We're going to have that liquidated, put that in the emergency fund, or put it towards your house or whatever, wherever you are on the baby steps, or put it towards
22: whatever's
23: this debt.
22: Left.
23: Put it on this debt if you want. But then number two, we need to be on an every dollar budget where you've adjusted lifestyle and the two of you are you're not living beyond. You've been doing that, though, because you've reduced debt. So you're already doing that. So you feel like, You just want to stay on the plan. I'm not catching up. I'm recycling here.
22: I think what's going on is good. I think it sounds like you've tightened up in order to pay the debt down to what it is now.
23: Is that right?
21: Correct. Yes.
22: Okay. Yes.
21: So we have tightened up. My only thing is I'm holding on to the stocks. It's a private stock that I have in a previous company.
22: Here's the thing.
21: I do believe it's going to be like a high potential.
22: Even if you didn't have the debt, I would give you the same advice. I'd say I'd rather you sell that stock, and I'd rather you, let's pretend you were on baby step four and you could invest in mutual funds. I'd still take that money and diversify it in that way. So the debt really has nothing to do specifically with that advice. It's just at this point, this is money that you have access to that you can pull out, and there really wouldn't be a penalty on it. It's not retirement money or anything like that. So for that case, I would take it out. I would put $16,000 towards the debt, the other $12,000. To Dave's point, you can throw that in a high yield savings account, have an emergency fund. Now we're setting ourselves up to really be able to invest the proper way if we do that.
23: The stock, Renee, I had a guy offer me a position in a private company the other day that I could have bought controlling interest in, in a private in a private situation like that. And when you're, I didn't take it. And the reason is that typically a situation like that is all or nothing, meaning this stock's going to tank and it's going to be worth very, very little and it's going to be a problem, or it's going to go the moon and it's going to be the smartest thing you ever did. It's never in between. It's not a predictable environment. It's a high-risk investment.
22: But the thing is, if you can
23: get out of it, if you can get it out, I didn't do it.
22: I'm saying, but if anybody could be in a position to just take a fun risk, you could have done that, no problem.
23: I'm not blinked. But the point is, she doesn't need to be doing that. Yeah, and so you're only looking at the upside, and you're emotionally involved because it was the last company you worked in, and you think those guys are smart, and they may be smart, and it might go to the moon. If it doesn't, it's going to go to zero. And if you had $28,000 in the middle of your kitchen table right now, would you go buy that stock or would you pay down the debt? I'd pay down the debt.
22: 100%.
23: And I'd cash out the rest of the stock and I'd put it in a stable investment that was much more predictable. So I don't know if you're going to do any of that, but that's what we would tell you to do. I'd cash out the 28. I would continue the adjustment on the lifestyle. You're both right.
22: Yeah, and husband needs to do something. Now, don't get me wrong. I love when people have worked to create flexibility in their lives. I think that's great. But I think he's going to need a sense of direction and purpose, and that's what he needs. If he doesn't need it for the paycheck, he needs it for the sense of direction and purpose.
23: Jenna is in Oklahoma City. Hi, Jenna. How are you?
0: I'm good. How are you?
23: Better than I deserve. What's up?
0: Good. Hey, so my husband and I have about $80,000 of non-mortgage debt that we're working through. We're on baby step number two. And my husband runs a landscaping business, and so our tax accountant has told us to save 15% of his gross revenue and throw it in some sort of savings account that we don't touch just for tax purposes at the end of the year to cover any unexpected tax burden we might not be prepared for. But I have about $9,000 in that account right now, and I'm just wondering if I should be using that to clear any of our debt instead of just holding on to it for taxes.
23: You hold on to it for taxes.
22: Mm-hmm.
23: That money's already spent. It's got the IRS's name on it.
22: And I probably would have done 20%, to be honest
23: with
22: you.
23: Well, we recommend 25% of your net profits, not 15% of your gross. You may be saving too much for taxes. We don't know that yet, but don't screw around with the IRS.
0: Got it.
23: Yeah, keep your tax money sacred. It's not even there emotionally. Now, you may want to adjust the formula after you've done a year or two of this, but you do need to be setting aside and be paying quarterly estimates, and they're usually going to approach about a 10% tax rate on your net profits plus 15% of self-employment tax, because if you're an employee, you pay 7.65, but if you're self-employed, you pay both sides, the employee and the employer,
0: right.
23: So you pay 15.7. So
0: right.
23: You know, so you've got a 25% hit there of your net profits, probably is going to be pretty accurate for your quarterly estimates, and then your total tax bill. Don't mess around with that money. Now, if you're over saving and you can prove that mathematically, if you've saved $4,000 more than you need and you can prove that mathematically, then sure, take that money and throw it at the debt. Mm-hmm. But that money, don't mess around with it. Your accountant really gave you great advice to make you start withholding on yourself, because it's one of the small business people get hit in the head like this the most of anything I see. They don't do their quarterlies, and then the IRS comes up and smacks them.

0: 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It's Rachel Cruz. 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
3: 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Hit as he throws. Throws the ball. Fades. Deep corner. Caught. Touchdown. 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
4: 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Great pass. Layup is up and in. Christian Brown. Monster triple-double for Jokic.
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5: 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The 2-2 pitch. Swing and a miss. He strikes out the side with the bases loaded.
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6: 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Lekkonen. Near side. McKinnon. One-timer. He scores. Nathan McKinnon, 40 goals on the season. His 13th multi-goal game of the year. That's the most in team history.
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13: Uh-huh. Oh, your Navy SEAL?
1: Yeah, it was not $12.
13: I'm sure it was not.
1: It was a lot more than $12. 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Hit that right now, and you can enter. And you can also check out the $12 books. That's a good deal. All right. Gene is with us in Chattanooga. Hi, Gene. How are you?
9: I'm fine. Thank you so much for your ministry.
1: Thank you. How can we help?
9: Someone used my stolen ID electronically to open a checking account in another bank and stole funds from one of the accounts that I have with a wealth management company where I have retirement and investments.
1: Wait a minute. I'm sorry. They opened a checking account at another bank. How were they able to steal funds from your wealth management company?
9: They used the checking account electronically to go into the wealth management company. And
13: so they had all your information to do this.
9: They evidently did. And I never have managed any of those accounts by phone or direct electronically. I've always done by phone or direct mail.
1: So why is your wealth management company not liable?
9: That's my question. Are they not liable because this loss I sustained was not associated with, you know, market value molds, but their
1: it was they got security. Hacked. Yeah, their site got hacked by an identity thief. I think that's on them.
9: Okay.
1: I'm not sure. I'm not an attorney, but that's what it sounds like from a common sense perspective.
9: Yeah,
1: how much money did you lose?
9: $45,500.
1: How old are you?
9: I'm 84.
1: How much money was in the account total?
9: Oh, goodness. I would have to look that up, but I don't remember.
1: A lot?
9: I think it was about 100, let me see.
1: Why did they only get 45
13: That's what
1: if there
13: I
1: was more
13: know.
1: In there?
9: I don't know. I have 169,790 in there.
1: So why did they not get it all?
9: I don't have a clue. Maybe they thought, you know, they could get some more
1: later.
9: You
1: called your wealth management company. What did they say?
9: They were, I would never have known about it if they hadn't sent me a letter asking them if I had changed my email and my bank account. And, of course, right away then they tried to reverse the transaction, and by then, of course, the money was gone.
1: Did you leave the rest of your money there?
9: Well, right now I haven't changed anything, but I intend to. Just don't know whether I should change my my management company before they refund my money, or whether I need to.
1: Well, you need to make sure. I'm going to have a discussion with them on the phone as soon as you hang up with us. That makes sure that the remaining money is safe.
13: Uh-huh.
9: Yeah.
1: That's the first thing. We got to make sure that's safe. And then the second thing is, when are you guys going to refund me the money that you lost because your account that I have with you was hacked?
9: Correct.
1: I'm going to ask them to refund this. I don't know that that's going to work because I'm not an attorney, okay? But I think that they're going to be liable for that because their account got hacked. I mean, so let's pretend you had a savings account at a bank. And a thief got into the savings account on the bank and stole the money.
13: Mm-hmm.
1: It's the same thing.
9: Yeah.
1: The bank would be too. The bank would be liable. So I'm pretty sure this wealth management company is liable for this.
13: Well, it's on both, and there's issues on both ends, because if they were able to set up another bank account with your information, then if they were able to use that to connect the two banks, they've got a lot of your information.
1: Do you know who did this? Gene, do you know the person that did this?
9: No, I don't know who it was.
1: Okay.
13: Then you've got to
1: report this. Because
13: they
1: got a lot of information on you.
9: They do. I know.
1: Okay.
9: And let me tell you what I've done. I have subscribed to Xander Insurance.
13: Good.
1: Are they helping you, the ID theft people?
9: Oh, well, no, Xander is, it was after the fact.
1: I know, but did they offer to help anyway?
9: I don't know if they would or not. I didn't ask them.
1: I'm going to ask them to help you, okay?
9: All right.
1: As a favor to me. They're friends of mine. And my 84-year-old friend Gene in Chattanooga needs some help, and I'm going to ask them to help you, even though you bought the insurance afterwards, okay? So I'm going to put you on hold, and the gang in the booth is going to pick up and connect you with Jeff Xander, who's a friend of mine, and they're going to help you walk through this. And make sure your identity is secured first and foremost. And then secondly, If you need some help, we'll hook you up with one of our Ramsey coaches, Ramsey Financial Coaches, as a gift also, no charge, and see if they can help you navigate with this wealth management company, because they need to be offering me my money back really fast if they want to keep me as a customer if I'm in your shoes.
9: Well, definitely.
1: Okay. So,
9: and I tried to, you know, I tried to get legal advice here, and I went to the Bar Association, and they gave me a couple of names, and I queried them, but they didn't even respond. So yeah. I guess I'm just peanuts, you know, to them.
1: Well, yeah, the $45,000 is peanuts, but you're not peanuts.
13: That's right.
1: Okay.
13: Yeah.
1: You're okay. You're going to be all right. But what we have to do is stop this from happening anymore. And we have to apply for and get the refund. And I think between our Ramsey coaches and Xander, which is going to cost you nothing, we're going to take care of all of it. We're going to make sure you're okay. But you need to get on the phone today and make sure the rest of your accounts are secure with those people in the meantime while you decide what's going to happen. So you hang on and our gang will pick up and we'll put our arms around you and see if we can help you, kiddo.
13: That's terrible.
1: That's kind of scary.
13: Yeah, that is. They got all of her stuff.
1: I mean, they not only knew enough to open an account, but they knew she had the other account.
13: To link
1: and
13: it.
1: And how to access it.
13: That's very scary.
1: And these goobs release this money to a fresh email and fresh address that they did not already have on file.
13: Because that means they went in and changed
1: cybersecurity
13: everything.
1: Cybersecurity at a minimum is horrible at this company.
13: Yeah.
1: Wow.
13: She should have named
1: If she's
13: names.
1: Got the story straight, if that's what's going on, yeah.
13: If like, drop the name of that brokerage so we can all know.
1: We'll wait and see, make sure what they do. But, yeah, it's that's
13: – It's scary.
1: Yeah. So when you have a brokerage company like that, like our Smart Mr. Pros as an example, you build clients over time. And in that world, you call it your book of business. And how much do you have AUM, assets under management? And so a big, you know, somebody's been working for 25 or whatever years will have half a billion to a billion, 500 million to $1 billion in assets under management. And if one of those clients had $200,000 out of your half a billion you're managing and was 84 years old, this would be her. That's the situation she would normally be in. And but the way you get a book of business that size is you take care of people.
13: Yeah.
1: 84-year-old widows would be at the top of your list.
13: You would think so.
1: Hello. And so that's the proper way to run that book of business. The book of business grows when you love the people in the book well.
13: What's curious is they only took 45,000 of the 169. That sounds nefarious to me. That's
1: I'm still afraid a relative of hers is doing this.
13: I agree with that, Dave.
1: Ouch.

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1: I'm Channel 2 Pinpoint Weather meteorologist Alden German. A chance for showers in the first half of the Wednesday night period. Then will be mostly cloudy. A bit milder Thursday, highs in the upper 70s with a slight chance to see another stray shower or storm.
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8: It is insane to me what Warren Schaefer's doing. 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
13: Joker's the best player in the world, man. And his defense, for all the knocks about his defense, he was excellent.
14: You know, if there's one thing I could change in Colorado high school athletics is basketball games don't start until the football season is over. 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
8: I mean, Landeskog is the heartbeat of the Colorado Avalanche. He's the one who keeps that immensely talented locker room together.
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0: Renee is with us in Charlotte. Hi, Renee. How are you?
16: I'm great. Thank you for taking the call. I love the work you do.
0: Thank you. How can we help?
16: My question is regarding how much I should pressure my teenage daughter to apply for scholarships, college scholarships.
0: Why wouldn't you?
16: Well, I should reframe the question. I have been, and it's not working, and I don't know if I should start punishing her. taking away privileges if she doesn't put forth some effort.
0: Does she work? Has she ever had a job?
16: She does have a part-time job, and she is she just finished her junior year of early college. So she has done very well, and she will graduate high school with an associate's degree, and she only needs 2 years to get her undergrad. And she's under the impression that she can start applying during the school year of her senior year and get scholarships. I've done some research and have found that she should really start applying now, and she is not putting forth the effort.
17: Understood.
0: Okay. Are you married?
16: Yes.
0: Where's her father in this discussion?
16: He agrees with me, but he's also not quite as assertive as I am.
0: Okay. So I think what I would do is gather some information and lay it out, the three of you. And here's the way I would look at it. There was a lady that worked on our team for a while named Christina Ellis. Look her up. Okay. She had a book out called Confessions of a Scholarship Winner. She applied for as a single mom's daughter and received $500,000 worth.
16: Oh, wow.
0: And so she can, and she's like the best I've ever met in the world. She worked on this team for a while here. And a sweet girl, too. Very smart. Very smart. And she ended up getting a graduate degree from Vanderbilt, all paid for. And yeah, I would gather the information she's got in that book. And, you know, here's the types of examples that she brought out. And I've heard her teach this from stage with me. Okay. You know, if you spent 200 hours applying for scholarships, that's a lot.
16: Mm-hmm.
0: That's 5 hours a day for a lot. For 50 days.
17: Yeah, part-time job.
0: Like, that's your part-time job. And if you got $50,000 worth of scholarships, that means that your daughter doing that would have earned $250 an hour.
16: Mm-hmm.
0: I'm going to present that type of information to your daughter and to your husband and then say, based on that, I don't care if you like it. You're not leaving the house again until you agree to do this crap.
17: It's more important for her to do that financially than have the part-time job, the
0: yeah.
17: other part-time
0: or
17: job.
0: Or go to
16: correct.
0: Part-time community college and be a head of school.
17: Mm-hmm.
0: You know, so, mm-hmm. I mean, you cannot earn $250 an hour as a 17-year-old
17: mm-hmm. mm-hmm.
0: anywhere else.
16: Mm-hmm.
0: And that's the rate. I made that number up, by the way, okay? I mean, I don't know if that would work exactly that way. But that's the type of thing that Christina's, the way her mind worked about this, was you look at it and you're being paid what an attorney makes to apply for scholarships, only you're not getting them today. And so if you go to, if you get $50,000 in scholarships and your mom and dad have $50,000 in savings, and you're going to get that savings in your pocket when you graduate as a result of having not spent it because you got scholarships, that's making $250 an hour.
16: Wonderful point.
0: Yeah. And so, and that changes it. Like, I'm on your side. I want you to come out of college with $50,000 in cash in your pocket from your dad's and I account that we're going to hand to you because we didn't have to pay for college because you do this smart thing. And she's obviously a talented student.
17: And
16: She is.
17: I got to believe with AI, it's easier than ever to synthesize your ideas and help, you know, prepare your thoughts for the different essays and prepare, you know, what each of them
0: are. You can write hundreds of essays in 20 minutes.
17: Yeah.
0: With ChatGPT.
16: Yeah. And I have been doing all the research and presenting it to her and telling her to get a bio essay and to chart out a schedule.
0: Yeah, but you're telling her what to do without her really grasping the why.
17: Mm-hmm.
0: And
17: what
0: I'm doing is walking around on the other side and putting a big old carrot out there before I pull the stick out.
16: Okay.
0: She hadn't seen the carrot because she's not dumb. This is a bright child.
16: Yeah, she's
0: and
16: very
0: by the
16: bright.
0: Way, she's not even lazy.
16: She's not lazy.
0: Okay.
16: No.
0: So she's not.
16: That's why we're so shocked.
0: Yeah, she's not got
16: she's never
0: character
16: given us
0: flaws.
16: Pushback.
0: She just hasn't become a believer that this is worth the effort.
17: Mm-hmm.
0: And we've just got to help you present that to her and her dad and go, okay, now are you ready to, okay, let's put together a schedule and you're going to spend 3 hours every morning doing this until you reach 250 hours because it's going to pay you an average of whatever. Okay, the amount that you get divided by 200 hours. And when you finish 200 hours, I will shut up. If you've applied 200 hours worth of effort writing essays to get scholarships, you're going to get so stinking many scholarships. And by the way, get good at it. Don't just mail it in.
17: Right.
0: Literally.
17: Make it worth it.
0: Literally, yeah. But I mean, work the thing, because Christina said, I'm a single mom's daughter and I'm a citizen student and I'm this. You know, you have to use whatever your advantages are. You know, I'm 1/16th Cherokee. I don't care what you are.
17: Yep.
0: Whatever it is, you lean into that and you because you're going to find somebody that's got everything. I mean, there's all these little nuanced, weird scholarships. And, you know, and it doesn't all depend on athletic ability or grades. There's lots of them that come from all kinds of weird, nuanced things. And so, yeah. And you know, get creative with the essay. Be the most positive thing that they see coming in front of them and they want to give it to them. Pretend like you're on the scholarship committee. What would you want to see if you wrote the essay coming in? What kind of essays are going to make the difference and that you're going to keep at the top of the stack and all that kind of stuff? And treat this like it's a straight commission job.
17: Because it basically is.
0: Yeah. But I think we need to get a big carrot out here. This is the prize. And so the effort is worth it to get the prize. And then applying for scholarships makes a lot of sense. But, yeah, I think you're the only one jazzed up about it in your whole house. So we need to get the rest of the house jazzed. And the way we get jazzed is we talk about the why, not the how. That's the thing. Mike is on the line in Milwaukee. Hey, Mike, what's up?
18: Hi, Dave. How are you?
0: Better than I deserve. How can I help?
18: So the question is, me and my fiance are looking into trying to be able to put ourselves in a position to retire around the 55 mark.
0: How old are you?
18: Just wondering where, 35.
0: Okay. When are you getting married?
18: September.
0: Oh, good. Cool. Okay, cool. Okay, so you got 20 years to get ready to retire at 55 instead of 59 and a half, so you can't access your Roths or your 401Ks, right?
18: Yep, and that's what I'm looking for, is what it should be invested in to carry from 55 to 59 and a half.
0: Okay, if we were going to guess, let's just put a wet finger in the air, what will you need to live per year when you're 55 if you don't work?
18: If I had to guess, maybe $60,000, $70,000 just to be comfortable. I'd rather be comfortable. So.
0: All right, let's just call it 60, and you need to do that times 5, so you need $300,000. Yeah. If you don't work. Why would you not work at all at 55? Why wouldn't you find something to do?
18: Just to have the option to do it.
17: Work optional. Work optional is probably a better way to say it. Work optional.
0: Yeah. Well, work optional is fine, but it's not doesn't happen very often. So what I would do is just go ahead and get out of debt, get your house paid off, and build wealth, and worry about that when you get a little closer. If you want to invest when you get a little closer, you just do that in a low turnover mutual fund like an S&P 500, like a Vanguard S&P 500 or something like that. And that's a good way to do it. But I wouldn't fool with that today. First, you need to work the baby steps and get to baby step 7 before you even start talking about this.

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0: 1224, diligent hands will rule, but laziness ends in forced labor.
10: Oof.
0: Warren Buffett, rule number one, never lose money. Rule number two, never forget rule number one.
10: Got it.
0: Works for me.
10: Check.
0: John is in Minneapolis. Hey, John, how are you?
11: I'm good. Hey, guys, thank you for taking my call.
0: Sure.
11: So I'm trying to figure out if I'm losing my mind from wanting to walk away from a high-paying job and start all over in something new that pays quite a bit less, at least a start. So I'm in a financial sales position right now. It's almost all commission, so I average around $250,000 a year. And I know I'm blessed to be in a financial position I'm in, but for the last couple of years, I found zero fulfillment in this job, and I've been pretty unhappy. The culture is very much like work first, family second, and there's not a whole lot of job security. We're really pushed to work past the schedule hours, work every single weekend, and it's really starting to affect my relationships outside of work.
0: What are you
11: now,
0: selling?
11: I have a lot of a financial product, mortgage.
10: Okay.
0: So you're a mortgage underwriter?
11: Officer.
0: Okay, a loan officer. Yeah, okay. Yeah.
10: So is it the work or is it the conditions
0: in
10: which you're doing the
0: now,
10: work?
0: Why can't you do that somewhere else that has reasonable culture and reasonable hours and makes a little less? And it's actually not the actual day-to-day work. It's the environment and the hours and the lack of and the bad priorities that's driving you crazy, right?
11: Yes. And I've had quite a few workers co-workers that have left and went to other companies in the industry. And ultimately, pretty much every one of them comes back to the company we're at because they said this is really the best company in terms of, you know, technology and stuff. But the culture has been like this and has really gotten worse over the last, I would say, 12 months. And what I'm worried about mainly is, over the next couple of years, I want to be in a position where I'm starting a family, and I look at my coworkers and I see them really struggling to keep up in the job and, you know, be there, be present for their families. And I just don't want to end up being the parent or
0: yeah,
11: know, the
0: but
11: father
0: again,
11: that's not there.
0: Again, I am not buying the fact that you can make $250,000 at one company and you can't work normal hours and work for good people and have a better balance to what you're doing
10: at a different company.
0: And make 150 to 200 at a different company. I don't believe that. I think your coworkers have given you a message that's not true. As if there's one place on the planet that this whole thing can happen and it works, and everywhere else it doesn't work. Bull crap.
11: Correct. Yeah, okay. And that's really the feeling that you know, we get from leadership.
0: I don't care what leadership told you. You already don't have faith in leadership. Why are you listening to anything?
10: So what opportunities have you been looking at?
11: Yeah, so we have a family friend who's an electrician in our area, and he's been trying to get me to be an apprentice for quite a while now.
0: Why?
10: That's so a completely different path.
0: Why? Because this one company that you work for sucks, and so now you're going to go be an electrician?
11: He doesn't know anything about my job.
0: Yeah, so why would he even ask?
10: Yeah, we're talking about you. Why would you do?
0: I mean, I'm an electrician, and I know a guy that is a mortgage guy who's obviously making a lot of money. Maybe I don't know it's $250,000 a year. Why would I even talk to that guy about being an electrician? That's just strange.
11: Yeah, he knows I've always been interested in working with my hands, and I ended up just kind of falling into this job through an internship in college, and it was always supposed to be, you know, I'll do this for a couple of years and then move on to something else.
10: How old are you?
11: A couple of years. I'm 29.
10: And how long have you been doing the mortgage broker deal?
11: About 8 years.
10: 8 years. Okay, so you're looking at this going, man, I fell into this job. This is not what I intended to do. This is not what I set out to do. I need to stop this train, and I need to get on the path that I really want to be on.
11: Correct.
10: Understood. Okay. How are you doing financially?
11: I'm good. So I have in my checking account, I have about $15,000. I do have an emergency fund with about $25,000 in it and a high yield savings. No debt at all. I'm very, very fortunate there. And then I have a high yield savings with about $115,000 that was supposed to be for hopefully a wedding here in the next year or two, and then a down payment on a house and that sort of stuff.
10: Okay, so you're getting married in the next year. Any kids?
11: No.
10: Okay. Listen, I do think that you should do work that matters to you, work that you feel good about. It's all about how can we get there, and is there a way that over time we can create the same value? Because the hard part for me is to know that you were worth $250,000 in the marketplace and then to go down without the horizon of being able to meet that peak again. That would bother me personally. If it doesn't bother you, that's okay. So tell us about the electrician. What's the route? What does it look like? And what do you want to know from us?
11: No problem. So it would be a 5-year apprenticeship. It would be a union electrician. So I'd start at about $21 an hour. In 5 years, when I make it through, I'd be a journeyman. Right now, the pay is about $42 an hour. But that would just be my base pay. Doesn't include like any fringe benefits or anything on top of that, like health insurance, money going into a retirement account.
10: Mm-hmm.
11: When I do the math, working the same amount of hours I'm working right now, which is 55 to 60 a week.
0: You don't want to work that many hours.
10: So we can't compare it to that.
11: Correct. You're right. So it would be a pay cut at the 5-year mark if I, you know, make it through the apprenticeship. I'd be sitting around about 130 a year
10: as a journeyman, and that's kind of the peak.
11: Correct. Yeah. Yep. Yeah. Okay. Unless I would move up to be a foreman and so on. But,
0: man, you really hate this company.
10: I think so too.
0: This is like they have wounded. Man, you really hate this company.
10: I think so too.
0: This is like they have wounded you so badly that you're willing to jump into

0: a 29-year-old who made $250,000 a year, who's in a toxic culture, and he knows how to sell. I'm not against the trades. I'm a fan of the trades.
1: Right,
0: okay.
1: Right.
0: But you have painted the best possible scenario for a union journeyman electrician, and it's going to take you 5 freaking years to get back to half of your income.
1: Yeah, could you
0: and
1: not?
0: It's just not logical.
1: Could you not go to another mortgage firm first?
0: Yeah.
1: And test that out and go, okay, like, this is good. Because Dave's right, you're clearly good at what you do, and generally,
0: you can make $160,000, $180,000 day one somewhere else working normal hours and not being spit on every day or whatever's happening over there.
1: And then see how you feel.
0: You've got to get away from the place. I'm not disagreeing with that. Mm-hmm. But I think you've convoluted the career field as being horrible with the company as being horrible. And you need to separate those two things first before you make this decision.
1: It's hard to me when... And you'll probably be able to put better words to this, but when you're clearly really good at something and you're clearly very gifted at it, it's hard to then say, but you're not going to do that. You're going to go to this. Do you know what I mean? You've got that talent and that gifting for some reason.
0: Yeah.
1: I don't know. It's hard to walk.
0: You know, again, this smells like an escape rather than a journey.
1: Yes.
0: And it just doesn't smell right. And so you asked our opinions, and we've given a whole 3 minutes of thought to your whole life, okay? So it's not really fair to you.
1: Well, he doesn't have to choose between this and that. There are some other routes he can go through before he does
0: a complete 180. I think it's a false dichotomy that the only way to be happy is to completely leave everything that you're doing.
1: Yeah.
0: I would start by leaving the company that you're in and then see where that takes us first.
1: Mm-hmm.
0: And then I would decide from there. And then, is there another way that I can do electrician and own a company that is electricians and so forth? That puts this hour of the Ramsey Show in the books. We'll be back with you before you know it. In the meantime, remember, there's ultimately only one way to financial peace, and that's to walk daily with the Prince of Peace, Christ Jesus.

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3: News. I'm Dave Packer. Iran, according to state media, has sent over a memorandum on the terms of any potential peace deal with the U.S. Nothing in it about Iran's nuclear program, and it says Iran would continue to oversee the Strait of Hormuz. The White House calls it a fabrication. Reaction from President Trump.
4: They're negotiating on fumes. But we'll see what happens. Maybe we have to go back and finish it. Maybe we don't.
3: Growing fears that the Ebola outbreak in Africa could become the deadliest outbreak on record. More than 200 people have died so far. An ongoing recovery for victims in the deadly factory accident in Washington state. 9 people remain unaccounted for after a massive chemical tank holding a highly corrosive liquid imploded and collapsed Tuesday. 2 people are confirmed dead. The Justice Department has launched a criminal investigation into E. Jean Carroll, the former magazine columnist who accused President Trump of sexual assault, that according to multiple sources familiar with the matter. This is ABC News.
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2: I'm Channel 2 Pinpoint Weather meteorologist Alden German. A chance for showers in the first half of the Wednesday night period. Then will be mostly cloudy. A bit milder Thursday, highs in the upper 70s with a slight chance to see another stray shower or storm.
3: The Broncos.
4: Bills, rush 5. Bow in the pocket. Hit as he froze. Throws the ball, fades, deep corner, caught. Touchdown, Marvin Mims.
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5: 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Layup is up and in. 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Monster triple-double for Jokic.
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6: 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The 2-2 pitch. Swing and a miss. He strikes out the side with the bases loaded.
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7: 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Near side McKinnon. 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He scores. Nathan McKinnon, 40 goals on the season. 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That's the most in team history.
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0: Thank you for letting us be of service to you. I want to be a the radio program that's first unabashed about calling ourselves a radio program. Sure, you're my content creators, but that's just because we're the original social media aggregators on amplitude and frequency modulation since the early 30s. So we know what we're doing here when it comes to telling you what went on last night. I'll give you my analysis of it, but I want to hear how it's impacting you where you are at 434-882-4217, because I know how crazy mornings are. You have AM, you have PM, and then you have LM, which is the time. These are the hours we spend together. They are last minutes as you've put everything off, and now you can't put it off no mores. And just holler something into voice to text, hit send, and I'll read your words the way Alec Guinness read George Lucas's words onto the public record and give you my take on what you say. You can call. I love the conversation at 434-882-4217 or email jtinthemorningradio@gmail.com. A mixed bag. We'll get into the Trump cabinet meeting there because, again, you know, it's theater. It not only is the cabinet meeting theater, but the reaction from all the people who watch it and feign offense at, you know, the way the president administers and all of these things. And that's almost more fun than watching the cabinet meeting itself. So we'll get into some of the blowback on that. The leaking in the administration continues as now Reuters has a report saying nobody is doing anything to this Board of Peace. Nobody has sent any troops. Nobody has sent any money. And if they did, it's all gone through J.P. Morgan Chase. All of these things going on as people, again, go into that swing. It's that pendulum. The news agency said President Trump had too much good stuff happen, so now we have to come out here with guns a-blazing and find ways to tell you bad things that happened. So our first things, those are our things, the first things. Trump administration has instructed federal prosecutors, according to a leak from the U.S. Drug Enforcement Administration, to avoid pursuing criminal investigations into Venezuela President Delcy Rodriguez. Now, the Justice Department said through a spokesman there never was an investigation to shut down. Crews resumed a search in Washington state after a paper mill had a chemical tank rupture. Death toll rose to 11 yesterday, including the missing after another person who was injured died, according to authorities. This was at Nippon Dynawave Packaging Company in Longview. Minneapolis Police Chief Brian O'Hara, who was hired to help reform and replace and defund and dismiss the Minneapolis Police Department after the death of George Floyd, has left the office, according to Mayor Jacob Fry, rather than face disciplinary action for interfering with a probe into activities he was alleged to be having intimate relations with police department employees. Two key senators involved in a story that we've warned you about here for some time, the debate over how the U.S. government should fix college sports, have come together. Republican Ted Cruz from the wonderful state of Longhorns and Maria Cantwell of Washington, Democrat, ranking member of the Senate Commerce Committee, overseeing college sports, told the Associated Press details of the bill they've crafted in hopes of getting 60 votes to clear the Senate. Cruz said this is not a college stability bill. It is a college stability bill, not just a nil bill. 3 years in prison, that's the sentence for Matthew Perry's live-in personal assistant, who, according to Judge Sherilyn Peace Garnett, allowed the actor to continue reckless behavior, not just on the day of his death, but in the days leading up to it. And oil prices rebounded by about a dollar after news broke of the strikes against Iran by U.S. troops.
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4: Bills rush five. Bow in the pocket. Hit as he throws. Throws the ball. Fades. Deep corner. Caught. Touchdown. Marvin Mims.
3: The Nuggets.
5: 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Great pass. Layup is up and in. Christian Brown. Monster triple-double for Jokic.
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6: 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The 2-2 pitch. Swing and a miss. He strikes out the side with the bases loaded.
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7: 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Lekkonen. Near side. McKinnon. One-timer. He scores. Nathan McKinnon, 40 goals on the season. His 13th multi-goal game of the year. That's the most in team history.
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12: It is insane to me what Warren Schaefer's doing. 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
0: I told you so. You know how I hate to say it. So Ted Cruz, and this is, and we've got lots to go on in here, but this zeal of the federal government to swoop in and say, you know what? We can print some money to fix this, or we can write a regulation that will keep you from driving yourself into a situation. Well, it wasn't even 24 hours ago. We were having this very conversation as our sports director, Mac McDonald, was reporting on expansions and the Southeastern Conference, which is really just another professional sports league, and was telling us Kirby Smart and all these folks were saying.
21: So when asked about the expansion, Kirby took the other road and said, look, I want what's good for football.
22: And I think as long as we acknowledge differences and can give an opinion as a league and say this is our stance, that doesn't mean it's going to happen. Look, we don't come in here and everybody's like, well, what's the decision? We don't make the decision. We merely just have a point of view. Been in this conference a long time and listened to Coach Saban come out of these meetings.
0: Now, I've had enough at this point while Mac was playing this
22: and for the game. And sometimes people get caught up in the middle of that.
21: All right, so what's going
0: for the game?
21: You know,
0: what about the kids?
21: Aren't
0: these college kids?
21: Is not going to stay. What's that?
0: Aren't these supposed to be college kids going to school to get a degree in something?
21: Come on, Joe.
0: What have I said in the past? Let's dispense with this. Treat the players like professors.
21: You're closer to that than you think. You've said it. You're closer to that than you actually than
0: really?
21: You think. Okay.
0: Oh boy.
21: But here, so the SEC, you know, the spotlight is really on Destin because.
0: So, you know, aside from the Southeastern Conference, where, you know, the Alabama alumni seem to have very deep pockets, we should investigate this. The danger in all of this, the mo money in college athletics, is at some point, ad revenue is going to dry up. I just got a story here locally. James Madison University, the darling Kurt Cignetti, just won the national football championship after coaching the James Madison University Dukes to, you know, unheard of heights in their entry into Division I. They're going to get a whole bunch of national television broadcasts. That's great. That's great. Are the advertisers on ESPN and CBS looking forward to, you know, having their car dealers, Toyota, whoever is sponsoring these, you know, hitting the platform screens? They're not televisions anymore. In Harrisonburg, Virginia. What's the alumni base? If it was based on alumni base, the University of Virginia football team would be on TV every freaking week because they're one of the largest alumni bases in New York City. So I don't understand the advertising model. They're putting product out there that people want to see, sure. But when you see the contracts that these advertising, the advertising contracts that these sports leagues are purporting, at some point the return on investment, I deal with this all the time. I mean, we have, you know, JCS Gold. If nobody is calling the Luck family, we're going to have an ugly conversation when they say, you know what? We're just not seeing anybody, you know, buy gold or silver through us thanks to your advertisements. At which point, you know, we've had a tough conversation. We've had a few of those just this month. Dear friends of mine who, you know, out of being friends of mine, said, I don't listen, I'm not here to be a burden on somebody. I don't want to drive somebody out of business just so I can say I've got a couple of extra shekels coming in. That's not what this is about, supposedly. But the advertising into these sports leagues is like, you know, the 1980s rock scene. Live fast and leave a good-looking corpse. At some point, Toyota or John Deere or anyone else, you know, Progressive Insurance is going to start saying, you know, we're not really seeing the return on investment. I understand in the public stock trading world, sometimes selling insurance policies isn't as important as selling shares in your company and getting yourself into somebody's 401k portfolio. He said portfolio. And that's part of why I don't grasp this, because the people who advertise on my program aren't worried about selling to Wall Street investment bankers. They're worried about selling their wares to you. But at some point, that's going to dry up. And these colleges with Ted Cruz and these folks swooping in to regulate them, protect them from themselves. Who's that? Maria Cantwell and Ted Cruz. Oversee, they want to create a whole division of the federal government to oversee college sports because they're on the Commerce Committee. It's the worst committee. If there is one committee, if I ever became president of the United States or Speaker of the U.S. House of Representatives, the first thing I would try to abolish is this idea that we should have a Commerce Committee in either the House or the Senate. If you want to point to a place where it all started to come off the rails, the idea that any business, anyone doing business in the United States needs to go through the Senate or House Commerce Committees, it is the sun source of the perversion of the Commerce Clause, because now Congress has determined that if you sell something and it goes into a UPS truck and goes across state lines, now they can regulate it. vis-a-vis taxes, or come after you for your contributions to their campaign if they promise to protect your business through their position in the Commerce Committee. It is the ultimate in perversion of the U.S., and it's not even so much about college sports. College sports, like any business, should be allowed to spend the money they think they need to spend, and when they lose it, they should lose it and then go and have to figure something else out. That's the way a free market economy works. But I thank Ted Cruz and Maria Cantwell for, again, giving us a master's class into where the U.S. concept has fallen apart. The idea that there's a committee in the U.S. Senate that will protect college sports from itself. And by that, I'm sure, in a way, did Ted Cruz go to UT? I mean, I'm sure some of their schools, you know, I'm sure University of Washington will be protected and University of Texas at Austin. Because that's what's going to happen. These colleges are going to go to their well-heeled alumni in the Senate and House and say, please, sir, can I have a bailout?
1: 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Yes, actually, three known gases. 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
4: I'm Channel 2 Pinpoint Weather meteorologist Alden German. A chance for showers in the first half of the Wednesday night period. Then will be mostly cloudy. A bit milder Thursday, highs in the upper 70s with a slight chance to see another stray shower or storm.
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0: I see what you did there. You know, Dr. Clark is on the line. This is, I presume the crowd yelling War Eagle, this is, I don't know it, but I presume this is the University of Auburn's theme music, live from the Southeastern Conference, his own self. He is our friend Dr. Clark. You did go to Auburn, right? I am not misrememberifying.
26: Well, I went to Auburn. 7 whole years I was there.
0: Well, I'm glad you figured it out after 7 years, Clark. No, I appreciate it there. So a couple of folks already saying, don't worry about college sports. College sports will come to only mean the Southeastern Conference after a bit, and the rest of them will just all be playing club league sports. I guess, maybe, I don't know. I worry that these schools are going to turn to guys like Ted Cruz and gals like Marcia Cantwell and say, our advertising is dried up, and now we need a bailout from the government because it's a state university. And they'll do it. They'll do it because they're weak-willed people.
26: You remember the Wayans brothers in Living Color back around 1990, Joe?
0: Oh, it was one of my favorite shows. Absolutely loved in Living Color.
26: Remember the skit they did where it was Mo Money, Mo Money.
0: Yes, the Mo is one of the classic ones. Mo,
26: they've taken over the universities.
0: Yep, that's the our university president, Mo Money. But you know, this is what the drunken sailor paradigm is everywhere, and everyone wants the federal government to do something about it. Am I wrong to say that the existence of a House or Senate Commerce Committee is perhaps the first thing we need to do away with? You know, in the reformation of the American Constitutional Republic?
26: I would say yes. And, you know, if you want to fix colleges, just get the federal government uninvolved.
0: Sure.
26: It'll fix itself. Yeah. Let the market take care of itself. Right now, my son is getting married.
0: Mazel tov.
26: Now, we paid his tuition as he went. They are calculating his spouse, who is graduating from the School of Veterinary Medicine. They're thinking they can have her student debt paid off in 5 years. That's with two incomes and doctoral degrees. You think about that. You add that to the cost of housing. You know, what it costs to get a degree far exceeds what the return on the investment brings now.
0: So what would happen if we, you know, and I get this pushback frequently when we bring up the subject of, you know, how many actual people in the United States need a college degree or even, you know, any amount of college experience, because there are people who get into college, go a couple of years, realize, oh, I know all this stuff. I get it now, and go off and do their own thing. I mean, even some of the wealthiest Americans in history have done that. And every time we bring up the subject of how many people truly need a 4-year or 7-year or whatever college degree, I'll get a pushback from my university friends saying, yeah, but, and I think it's, to me, it's just chasing this subsidy of the, you know, anyone who wants a degree can get some subsidy from the government. Why wouldn't the business owner, the university, go for it? If I know that some kid is going to come into my grocery store with a SNAP card, whether he needs groceries or not, and buy a bunch of groceries and give me a SNAP card, I'm not going to say no to it, because I don't care what they wind up doing with it afterwards. They could throw it all away, and I don't care. I've got the SNAP card, and the money is in my pocket.
26: Our public schools do not prepare people to go out into the world when we kick them out the door into the cold, hard world. And, you know, what we ought to be teaching kids is figure out how you want to live. Figure out where you want to live. Figure out what you want to do in order to be able to live that way.
0: Yeah.
26: Now, what tools do you need to put in your box to be able to do that? If it's something that's going to require a college degree, if you want to be a lawyer, if you want to be a CPA, if you want to be an engineer, you probably ought to go get some kind of degree in that. But, you know, there's a lot of things you can do and you don't need that degree. And we do it the exact opposite. We send people to college and then they get a major and then they go see if they can find a job with that. Find the job first and then work back from that. And that's the way to do that.
0: It is, but you know, part of the reason, and I've talked to educators about this, part of the reason our elementary through high school education doesn't prepare people for the world is because we want, and this is the soft core subsidy of our universities. So we don't want a high school graduate marching off to live their life. We want them, you know, going off to a university, whether they need to or not, whether they have any idea whether they need to or not, because that's 4 more years they don't try to get into the job market and cause more problems for the people who are there, and perhaps find that the job market ain't all that they're cracked up to be. And you know, because this is all this... this stuff, the warranties that politicians lay claim to, that they have no they really have no role in promising your kid's going to get a job or your kid's going to be able to pay their mortgage or anything. That's on the kid. That's not on some senator from Texas.
26: Well,
0: and I like Ted Cruz generally.
26: Emmylou Harris did a song, Born to Run. And in that song, she says, sometimes I take some chances, sometimes I make mistakes. But you don't get nothing unless you take the breaks. Now, by definition, our educators are risk-averse people. And it's hard to train risk-takers when everyone training them is risk-averse.
0: That's a great point.
26: That's where we are. Now, let's get to what I really called about, Joe. I'm excited more so today than I was yesterday. And not just because we're closer to Pride Month. But we talked about what we're seeing in this primary cycle. And, you know, my concern up to now has been what happens once Trump is out of the White House. Donald Trump has an expiration date.
0: Sure.
26: And who's in the wings? Oh, my gosh. Wait a minute. What we're seeing right now, I don't care what you call us, MAGA, America First, patriots that believe in my country. Call us whatever you want. I don't care. What I'm seeing, and I sent you an article, other people are seeing and articulating in the very same fashion almost, is we, the people, are starting to realize some things. And one of those things is that when we hire somebody to represent us and they won't do it, we need to fire them. And we don't need to listen to the mantra, well, you have to pick the moderate that can get elected. Because if you go with the person that really reflects and will do what you want, they just won't get elected. That's being rejected. And it's wonderful. Donald Trump might have an expiration date, but we the people don't.
0: I hope not.
26: He does not, and he did not, project MAGA or America First onto us. He reflects it, but he didn't project it onto us, and we can keep this thing going. And I don't care who's in the wings. As long as we, the people, are where we need to be, we'll take care of it.
0: Well said. And I'm going to put a coda on that when we come back. But you have a great morning, Dr. Clark. Thank you for your testimonies.
26: Keep doing it.
0: Ladies and gentlemen of the jury, we'll be right back. First Thing Today by Joe Thomas.
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14: It is insane to me what Warren Schaefer's doing. 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
28: 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Hear it first thing today by Joe Thomas.
0: All right, party people. Scoop, there it is. Ice Cream Man is here at 434-882-4217. I just want to pick up for a second and what Dr. Clark was saying. Expound on it and lay some evidence on the table in front of the jury. So let me do that first. Show of hands. unless you're driving, of course, and then just nod in agreement, as the keyboard warriors seem to think the mind-numbed conservatives do, just because the guy in the radio, Svengali-like, says it. Show of hands, who knew who the RNC chair is? Oh, no, no, no, it's not. It's not his daughter-in-law. No, no, no. It's, no, it's not her, his daughter. She's in Arkansas now. Joe Gruters. Senator Joe Gruters out of Florida is the RNC chair. Took over in August of 2025, too. It's not like he's been chair for 15 minutes. Florida State Senator Mark Joe Gruters. Can we call him Mark anyway? It just seems like a Mark. All right, so Joe Gruters was on One America Network, Our America Network, last night, and it sums up to a great degree what Dr. Clark was talking about regarding President Trump and his connection to voters circumventing, and what the press is all saying is his power over the Republican Party.
1: I think people are attracted to President Trump because he's willing to do what nobody else has been willing to do, and that's making tough decisions, that's moving the ball forward. Every single day he's going to bat for the average American worker out there so they can achieve the American dream. They understand the fact that they've been trying to kill him three times, maybe four, if you include last week. They've tried to bankrupt them. They use the DOJ to weaponize against them, and I think people all see that as part of them, and they want to reward him for doing such a great job. And I think we're going to win these midterms. We're going to deliver a much more conservative group of senators and representatives.
0: Now, you can agree or disagree the part. It's the things we do for love. But the party, and I couldn't care less, you know, about the party itself, and he might not want this. And if you're a lifelong Republican from, you know, the Eisenhower administration, you probably don't like it either. But I want to remind people historically, and some of it I experienced, some of it I had to go get testimonial evidence for us. The Republican Party went to great lengths to convince Dwight Eisenhower to run as a Republican. He was just the second in a line of famous generals to lead the United States. Democrat Party and Republican Party both tried desperately to get him to join and run for president. And he finally chose the Republicans. And after his term and after his farewell address, many Republicans were not pleased. Many Republicans were not pleased because Jack Kennedy was president after the Eisenhower administration. And they felt that he had let the Republican Party down and then took pot shots at core principles of the Republican Party, like, you know, using the government as a venture capital firm. Tell me we haven't seen that continue. Because, and I don't mean to trivialize this, but there's a wonderful series of posters you can order online. They're called Demotivators. They're probably not as popular now as they used to be, but 20 years ago, every office you went into had those achievement posters. It spared the CEO from actually having to motivate you. He'd hang up a sign on the wall saying achievement with a, you know, a whale's tail cresting in the ocean or whatever. And almost immediately, because Americans are a snarky bunch, somebody came up with a line called Demotivators. And one of my favorites is under the title consultant. And I know dear friends of mine who are consultants, political or otherwise. But the slogan, so it's two hands shaking, consultant is the name above the picture. Below it is the saying, if you can't be part of the solution, there's good money to be made at prolonging the problem. And that's what these guys do. It's a money trafficking business. You have to give the federal government your tax money or you go to prison. Then they take it and do whatever the hell they want with it without money or you go to prison. Then they take it and do whatever the hell they want with it without any fear of going to prison.

0: in the Treasure Coast, will they do anything with a majority? Or what would you like them to do? Me, personally, I would like them to dismantle the Department of Commerce. I'd like them to dismantle the Commerce Committees on the Senate and House. Allow business to create itself. I'd like them to dismantle the Federal Reserve. I'd like them to do things that put us back in charge of our rights and simply put, just put together an enforcement operation that when somebody tries to infringe upon my rights, they can be punished for it. That's it. And then we can go about our business in our own way. And if I'm a bad behavior in business, I will fail because the customers will rise up. They'll get on phones to radio shows like this one and say, don't do business with this guy. The marketplace will rule. Stop paying people to fail. That's what we want people to do in Congress and in our state houses. Just protect our rights. Seems like a job you don't need 365 days a year, 24 hours a day to accomplish. Although I will say that our Senate and House don't nearly meet that long, but they are considered a full-time body. And, you know, there are conservatives who are like, who listen to me and say, well, Joe, how can you support Donald Trump? He's not doing any of those things. But he is putting back into place a world where we can now start thinking about our role in the government. Now you repeal the 1929 Permanent Reapportionment Act and give the Senate back to the states and stop collecting withholding taxes and get them from the states, we're going.
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3: ABC News. I'm Sherry Preston. Kuwait says it has been targeted with a missile and drone attack. The U.S. for the second time this week also striking southern Iran. Another challenge to the shaky ceasefire in the war that is now 3 months old. At least 16 students killed in an overnight fire at a girls' boarding school in Kenya. Nearly 80 other people were hurt. The Ebola outbreak in Central Africa could become the deadliest on record. The U.S. says it will send Americans who have been in the region to Kenya for monitoring and treatment before they're allowed to enter the United States. The death toll now two in that chemical tank implosion in Washington State. ABC's Melissa Adon is nearby.
4: The EPA is here on the ground in Longview investigating the potential impact to the air and water quality. This as the National Guard has been activated and a federal investigation is underway as this recovery effort painfully continues.
3: Nine people still missing. This is ABC News.
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1: I'm Channel 2 Pinpoint Weather meteorologist Alden German. A chance for showers in the first half of the Wednesday night period. Then will be mostly cloudy. A bit milder Thursday, highs in the upper 70s with a slight chance to see another stray shower or storm.
2: The Broncos.
3: Bills rush 5. Bow in the pocket. Hit as he throws. Throws the ball, fades. Deep corner, caught. Touchdown, Marvin Mims.
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4: 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Layup is up and in. Christian Brown. Monster triple-double for Jokic.
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5: 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The 2-2 pitch. Swing and a miss. He strikes out the side with the bases loaded.
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6: 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Lekkonen. Near side McKinnon. One-timer. He scores. Nathan McKinnon, 40 goals on the season. His 13th multi-goal game of the year. That's the most in team history.
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0: for letting me be of service to you. I want to be and to your progeny as well. 434-882-4217. That's the important number because I will tell you what went on last night. I will give you my analysis of it. Faux show. We have some guests lined up who will add some insights, some sauce for the goose. But I also want to know how it's impacting you where you are. Friends from City Elders coming by there as well. We're going to talk about jeans and not Sydney Sweeney's for a change. Well, maybe a little bit. Who knows what shall unfold before us? The shadow knows. So that's you tell us how the news of the day is impacting you, where you are at 434-882-4217. This email comes in from Jerry to jtinthemorningradio@gmail.com. Joe, a few weeks ago you were talking about new parties and how the size of our Congress really leaves us no choice but to have just two political parties. I'm reading more and more about Nigel Farage's Reform Party in England, and whether or not I agree with him or not, the idea that just 2 years ago this party didn't exist and now it runs most of these local council governments is astounding to me. How come we can't do something like that here? There are several things. I mean, it's not one thing. But it begins with permanent ballot access. So, for example, if you wanted to mount a campaign for, I don't know, county supervisor, you need to go out and collect signatures. And it varies from state to state, municipality to municipality, how many of them you need to get. And most people will say that's just to show that you have a level of support to put you onto a ballot in front of the population writ large. So you do that, you accomplish that, but the political parties, Republicans, Democrats, they don't have to do that. They just get automatic ballot placement. And that's one of those king-making things that I think you and I would say that ain't right. Anyway, let me get into our first things, Jerry, but I appreciate the email, and we'll do more of that in a little bit. Alabama. Well, people in Alabama, anyway. Wednesday asked the Supreme Court to allow it to use the congressional map favoring Republicans. They just redrew, despite a lower court's ruling that the redistricting plan intentionally discriminates against black people. The Republican leadership filed an emergency appeal with the justices the day after the three-judge court refused to let the state go ahead and use the map it adopted 3 years ago that they now claim have a majority black population in only one of its seven congressional districts. More leaks from the Trump administration. Reuters is reporting insiders from the administration have called them, probably with the non-disclosure agreements sitting on their desk unsigned at this point, telling them that so far nobody has contributed any money to the Board of Peace designed to rebuild Gaza, and countries have only sent a cursory number of troops into the stabilization committee. The leakers claim to Reuters that this is because of the federal government's involvement in the bombardment of Iran. The Trump administration, based on another leak from the Trump administration, can't imagine why he wants everyone to sign an NDA now. A leak to the Associated Press is telling them that the federal prosecutors have been told to avoid pursuing criminal investigations into Venezuela's President Delcy Rodriguez. Rodriguez has been a target, as have much of the Venezuelan regime, targets of U.S. Drug Enforcement Administration. The Justice Department spokesperson responded to the AP saying there was never an investigation for them into her to shut down. Minneapolis Police Chief Brian O'Hara, who was brought in after the death of George Floyd, has left. He was being investigated for having intimate relationships with city employees. Those allegations were never substantiated, so now they're going after him, saying that he interfered with the investigation. And TPUSA reporter says anti-ICE protests have gotten her targeted. The confetti will have barely settled, and the smell of expended fireworks will still be wafting through the air as we head to Las Vegas to kick off the next 250 years of life, liberty, and the pursuit of happiness at Freedom Fest. We are headed out there to visit with some of the great free thinkers in the world. You can find out more, plus get tickets to join us there at freedomfest.com. 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Joanne Skousen told us,
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11: It is insane to me what Warren Schaefer's doing. 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

0: Thank you for allowing me to be of service to you this morning. So much to get into, but I want to spend a moment talking about exactly how long we've been trundling down this path. For those who think this is something that happened, you know, with the election of Ilhan Omar or Alexandra Ocasio-Cortez, you're wrong. And this is an infection that has been flowing through our blood system for a very, very long time. But before we get too far afield into that and get your phone calls at 434-882-4217, spoke about him a little while ago, James Luck and the Luck family, the JCSGold.com crew and the family and their associates that work there. They're not out there hawking gold to you. They want to help you get involved in the gold and silver investment world and even for some of the fun parts of it as well. Good morning, James. How are you doing, sir?
1: I'm doing well, Joe. Gold and silver have been on a little bit of a sell-off trend so far this week. It continues today. Gold is down about 1.33%, down $58 to $4,397. Some of the lowest prices we've seen on gold, in the recent weeks.
0: Seriously.
1: Silver is down about 1.5% to $73.45. Remember, this happened with silver just 2 weeks ago. It got down to low 70s and then almost overnight popped back up to the 80s. I'm not sure that'll happen this time, but just showing how the silver swings between 70 and 80 have been happening here in this kind of comfortable zone, but definitely discounted prices today.
0: You know, and it's interesting. I just thought of something, and you tell me if I'm wrong or not. Bad advertising form, by the way, to just start talking stuff in the middle of what's supposed to be a promotional announcement. But, you know, because you guys don't work on a commission, when the gold or silver price goes down, it doesn't matter to you if somebody buys or not, because you know you're just trying to help them buy what they can afford, and it's all good from that point of view, rather than some of these commission-based corporations that do gold and silver. You're not worried whether or not, oh, gold's down, how am I going to make my commission? I got to make more phone calls. I got to push more people into this. You're just out there trying to help folks. Am I wrong? Am I mischaracterizing you?
1: No, you're exactly right. And that's the case because everyone is in a different situation. There's always someone that's looking to sell gold or silver, and there's also someone that's looking to buy gold and silver, and we're there to connect those dots and make that work, but really just to provide that service, and do it as effectively and transparently as we can. And that's why we have all of our prices there at jcsgold.com. You can see our live price board of all of our buy prices and our sell prices that move with the spot price of gold and silver, and then updates every couple minutes. A lot of people are really surprised to hear that our prices are posted there on our website. You can see exactly what they're doing, and they update in real time. So, you're right. We're really just trying to provide that service because everyone's in a different boat. Some people are buying and some people are selling.
0: And the prices go down. That's good for you. You know, if you're looking to get some, what do you call it, James? Stacking silver and I guess gold as well. It just doesn't rhyme as much there. So 434-979-COIN. That's 2646. You call them. It's 10 a.m. Eastern, or I'm sure they can leave a message, but they'll get back to you. Or just go right now to jcsgold.com. You can take a look at all that stuff going on there. You can even shop while you're there, James. God bless you, sir. You have a great morning.
1: Thanks, Joe. You too.
0: At 434-882-4217. I'll get your phone calls in a moment, but I want to enter this since we were talking about the parties and Jerry's email about third parties and Nigel Farage and what's going on in England and how they were able to, develop a whole third party from nowhere. It's not a third party in England, first off. It's like their seventh or eighth. I mean, there are actually members of the British House of Commons from the Stark Raving Loony Party. There are people who run from the Jedi Party as well. Let me read to you one of the two greatest generals in the history of humankind, based on the liberty that they helped win for humanity, wrote this. In contemplating the causes which may disturb our union, it occurs as a matter of serious concern that any ground should have been furnished for characterizing parties by geographical discriminations, northern, southern, Atlantic, western, whence designing men may endeavor to excite a belief that there is a real difference of local interests and views. One of the expedients of party to acquire influence within particular districts is to misrepresent the opinions and aims of other districts. You cannot shield yourself too much against the jealousies at heart, burnings which spring from these misrepresentations. They tend to render alien to each other those who ought to be brought to, bound together by fraternal affection. That's George Washington's actual words about partisanship. Many people say, oh, George Washington. But you know, here he is saying this is one of his great concerns. He writes this beautiful love letter to the 8 years he spent as president and then gets to the end. He said, here is where I ought to stop, but, paraphrasing, and goes into this concern he has about the external forces trying to convince you that by their hand they will do a better job for you, your life, your liberty, your pursuit of happiness than you can yourself. After only 8 years, this country was already infected with this disease. And it's for an obvious reason. We are. We come into this world already corrupted. And it is our battle every day to fight that inclination to greed, to jealousy, to sloth. The deceiver is in our ear constantly. We're in his house right now. People ask me all the time, how does God let bad things happen to good people? I was just at a funeral for a dear friend who's one of the greatest people I know. I wrote on social media that, you know, at various occasions, people will say, you know, hopefully about you that, you know, you make everyone better for your association with them. Well, my buddy Gary Velasco is truly that. Everything was better when Gary was involved, and he's gone now. And we have a Gary-sized hole in our hearts, those who knew him, and many, many people did. But in that, we must find our own ways to live, not look to the government to stop bad things from happening to people. And God doesn't take people until he needs them. So God needed Gary for something. God laid some challenges in the form of ALS on Gary's table because he needed Gary to experience this so he could help God more when he gets called home.
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5: I'm Channel 2 Pinpoint Weather meteorologist Alden German. A chance for showers in the first half of the Wednesday night period. Then will be mostly cloudy. A bit milder Thursday, highs in the upper 70s with a slight chance to see another stray shower or storm.
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0: Oh, no, we couldn't. We were, they were out there for our interests, weren't they? Oh, the swamp filled up. And the reason I brought up Washington's farewell address is the swamp was already filling before we had decided that Foggy Bottom was where we were going to build the seat of our American government. The swamp was already developing. Coalition and things like that. And one of the defenses that Washington helped bring in the Constitutional Convention, he writes in his farewell address, and I don't mean to make this a whole thing about Washington's farewell address, but listen to the opening of this. It says, like, he talks about, you know, again, it's time for him to go, new accessibility. The acceptance of and continuance hitherto in the office to which your suffrages have twice called me have been a uniform sacrifice of inclination to the opinion of duty and to the deference for what appeared to be your desire. I constantly hoped that it would have been much easier, much earlier in my power, consistently with the motives which I was not at liberty to disregard, to return to that retirement to which I had been reluctantly drawn. It's a much more eloquent way of saying, I really didn't want to do this. He goes on to say, the impressions which I first undertook the arduous trust were explained in the proper occasion in the discharge of this trust. I will only say that I have, with good intentions, contributed towards the organization and administration of the government, the best exertions of which a very fallible judgment was capable. He invented the presidency by coming to the Constitutional Convention to knock some heads together. It was a mess. It was falling apart. Britain was going to take command of the colonies again without a shot being fired. All of the men who died in the Revolution, all the homes that were burned, all the people who were imprisoned would have been for naught. Britain was just going to come back in. Because it was such a mess. There was no unity of country. There was self-interest run amok. And this is why when he starts talking about partisanship, he's talking about how these coalitions act against the individual. And one of the things that he worked very hard in the foundation of the nation was to make it a government that wasn't solely based on popular vote. That there were going to be other considerations, so that there was always going to be somebody else with a different say. The people want something, but the states have to pay for it, so the states, who are going to have to tax the people anyway, have a different representation. And we lose all this in what have been perversions through my industry, mostly being media, to this. And these partisan groups then gain coalitions, which then show to elected officials, do what we tell you, or look at all the people we've collected that will vote you out of office. And we miss Washington's point about, I really didn't want to do this, but I felt it was important to protect your liberty. So who's out there saying, I want to protect your liberty? Or I want to go dig your liberty up under the pile of crap that has been piling up on it. Kareem writes in, based on, you know, and I talk about Washington and Eisenhower being the two greatest generals in the history of humankind, with apologies to Alex and all the other ones, and Nappy and all the other generalissimos. These two have given the opportunity to liberty and freedom to more people just in their ability to organize young men, in both of their cases, to hopefully not die, but if they died, they didn't die in vain. Kareem writes in, which living U.S. general of the last 50 years have done the most to advance freedoms for the U.S.? My question, of course, is define advance freedoms. Now, that's not being cute. That's a phrase the left uses just as much as the right. Remember, Bernie Sanders is out there, you need to have freedom. How can he say that without bursting into flames? He means freedom from responsibility and obligation, freedom from commerce, freedom from needing to pay for anything. Defend freedoms. Now, that's something I would say, okay, let's look at our generals, our military, and see who's been out there defending our freedoms. That's a different phrase. And not as many times have generals in the U.S. services been asked to do that over the last 50 years. I could argue that the generals that have led the assaults on Iran have done more for that than anyone in the last 20 years, because their assaults on Iran is going after the head of the serpent. This is not, you know, battling the useful gangs of thugs running around Afghanistan and Iraq and some of those places, trying to see if, you know, a couple of bombing runs over Libya can do something for us. This is going right to the head of the serpent, going there and saying, okay, stop killing Americans, stop killing anyone who disagrees with you. You need to be the force for change. Iran needs to be. Iran needs to be that force for change within the Muslim faith. That place where the catechisms, if you will take place, purging the religion of the terrorist in order to take their seat in the free world as a faith. They need to stop being a military. And, people say, well, what gives you the right to do it? My faith did it. The Jewish faith did it. The grown-up faiths in the world have given up things that maybe 5,000 or 2,000 years ago made sense, but don't so much anymore. Especially in a free society where you're not compelled by government to do anything religious. You need to come to that of your own. But Washington was afraid of these parties that would say, hey, you don't have a voice. And as the government grew and the population grew, it was easy for the citizens to start thinking, well, what do I have to say? And then a coalition builder comes around and says, hubba, hubba, hubba, join my caravan and your voice can be heard along with ours. Because as the government grew, it became harder for those small individual voices to feel like they were being heard. And this was why during the Constitutional Convention, I've learned, And I'm appreciative of the fact that one of my most ardent opponents in the idea of repealing the 1929 Permanent Redistricting Act is the one who unearthed the fact that George Washington worked very hard to try to get George Mason's First Amendment passed. George Mason's actual First Amendment said, no congressional district shall be larger than 50,000 persons. That's still a big crowd. Think about going to a ball game or a football game with that kind of crowd in it. But it's more likely to happen than it is in a crowd of 800,000, which is where we are right now, with a federal government running our businesses and states.
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3: Bills rush 5. Bow in the pocket. Hit as he throws. Throws the ball, fades. Deep corner, caught. Touchdown, Marvin Mims.
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4: 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Layup is up and in. Christian Brown. Monster triple-double for Jokic.
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5: 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Bases full. The 2-2 pitch. Swing and a miss. He strikes out the side with the bases loaded.
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6: Turned over. Lekkonen. Near side. McKinnon. One-timer. He scores. Nathan McKinnon, 40 goals on the season. His 13th multi-goal game of the year. That's the most in team history.
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13: It is insane to me what Warren Schaefer's doing. 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

That's how we roll. The quiet part said out loud, broadcasted for your morning enjoyment. 434-882-4217 is how you speak your piece to the court. You know, and this all began because Ted Cruz and Marcia Cantwell are going to try to regulate, and by regulate I mean bail out colleges, save them from themselves. And this began because I've said, as I've said in the past, this is a perversion of the Commerce Clause. And the Commerce Clause, in its simplicity, let's start with that. And then go into how, over time, insistence that it mean more than it actually did at its onset. So let's start with the actual Commerce Clause, Article 1, Section 8, Clause 3 of the U.S. Constitution. As Joe says, teetering on the edge of being just slightly less interesting than the Listening to Grass Grow channel on Sirius XM. So Section 8, not where we put the crazy people. Can we say that? We allowed to say that now? Poor people, people in need. Congress shall have the power to lay and collect taxes, duties, imposts, and excises to pay the debts and provide for the common defense and general welfare of the United States. But all duties, imposts, and excises shall be uniform through the United States, to borrow money on the credit of the United States, to regulate commerce with foreign nations among the several states and the Indian tribes, to establish uniform rule of naturalization and uniform law. Oh, yeah, you don't want to go there. That's a prickly. But did you hear it? I mean, it just went whoosh, right past. To regulate commerce with foreign nations and among the several states and with the Indian tribes. It's a quote right there. That's it. That is the Commerce Clause. And the elegance of the framers, that sentence was supposed to be sufficient. But, oh, we're creative souls. Oh, we start going into court. I guess, you know, the biggest part, 37, Supreme Court interpreted for the government. Just, it's like John Roberts went back in time and became a Supreme Court Chief Justice in 1937. Their interpretation allowed Congress to regulate economic activity extensively. Wickard and Filburn, Gonzales and Reich came, you know, much more frequently, more recently. Regulating of crops that could be grown, wink, wink. And a couple of things, you know, we pedantically will point out that the word press in the Bill of Rights does not regard the news media. Specifically, it is the right to publish. When the First Amendment says the freedom of the press, they mean the freedom of the printing press. Press had not become a colloquialism for news reporters probably for another 100 years after that. But, you know, my brothers and sisters, oh, we have a constitution. Oh, I listen to these people who make seven-figure freaking salaries on television saying to people with gravity that they have their own amendment to the Constitution. I mean, it's one thing when a nitwit like Stephen Colbert says it. But, you know, when serious journalists talk about, well, we have our own amendment to the Constitution, our freedom of the press, it didn't mean the news media in 1789. Nor did regulate mean control. Regulate, based on its root words, meant to keep regular.
So if there was price gouging going on, or restraint of trade happening, or collusive behaviors in a restraint of a free market for the consumer, that's where the Commerce Clause was supposed to come in, and you could be punished federally for something that happened locally. But in the 30s, they started to say, well, if I sell something, and some of it has to do with prohibition, it has to do with the establishment of the Federal Bureau of Instigation, because you had people who would moonshine in one place where they had paid off their local constabulary to look the other way, and then take the hooch across state lines and sell it, in Illinois, from Indiana. Oh, gosh, some of it was coming down from Canada. Joseph Kennedy, father of Jack and Teddy and

0: say, please, can I sell some of this stuff? It's the root of guys like Brendan Carr at the FCC claiming that he has the authority to shut down one of our affiliate stations if he chooses to, or a TV station. And I say this not because I like Jimmy Kimmel's comedy, such that it is. I'm in much greater agreement with Adam Carolla. Did you see his speech, by the way? He got a star in the Hollywood Walk of Fame. God bless you, Adam. It took some shots at Jimmy Kimmel. But because the government now has the ability to shut your business down. See, for reference, COVID-19. And these are all places the government should not be, cannot be, was not founded to be, and they are perversions, not interpretations, perversions of language that to the founders seemed abundantly clear. To keep regular, that is what regulate means, to keep regular. And we need to get back to those places if you want to advance Americans' freedoms rather than advance America's interests. And then our generals can go back to, just as our law enforcement do, protecting our rights.
1: You know, it's true. 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
3: ABC News, I'm Sherry Preston. Oil prices are up again this morning as rockets and drones fly in the Middle East. Kuwait says it had to fend off attacks. U.S. forces launching more strikes into Iranian territory, targeting attack drones and a launch site. A former magazine columnist who accused President Trump of sex assault is now under federal investigation. Sources tell ABC News E. Jean Carroll is facing a Department of Justice probe into whether she lied on the stand in her civil suit against the president. She was awarded a $5 million judgment. 9 people still unaccounted for after the rupture of a chemical tank in Washington state. 2 have died. ABC's Melissa Adan in Longview, Washington.
4: The EPA is on the ground here. They're testing the air quality. They're testing the water quality. And so far, they haven't come up with any threats to the area, any threats to the community.
3: France today is moving to officially repeal a law that has been on the books for centuries. That law allows humans to be classified as property. This is ABC News.
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7: I'm Channel 2 Pinpoint Weather meteorologist Alden German. A chance for showers in the first half of the Wednesday night period. Then will be mostly cloudy. A bit milder Thursday. Highs in the upper 70s with a slight chance to see another stray shower or storm.
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0: I got this text message. And I tell you, you can text message anything. You have a comment on the news of the day or anything like that. It's like this one. Mary writes in, good God, you love the sound of your own voice, don't you? Why don't you take a phone call and see what if anyone agrees with you? Well, go ahead, Mary. I mean, you left it unclear in your text message whether you agree with me or not on the perversions that have led us to places where Ted Cruz and Mary and Marcia Cantwell can take over college education and regulate its athletic department, because that's what we need, because they'll do a better job than the NCAA, won't they? Oh, it's all, you know, laid out there for us all at 434-882-4217. So much going on as yesterday, given, you know, and I want to get into the cabinet meeting. Our friends from the city elders trying to put ethical people in office. A big event coming up in our flagship city. The founder of City Elders is going to visit with them. CityElders.com, if you're interested, by the way. Start your own. Plant your own, if you will. So it's a group of faith-based people out there trying to, you know, put ethical people back in office. But it goes to the point I've made before, Mary, that all the things that made America great in the first place are buried under piles of stuff. It's like walking into a beautiful antebellum mansion that has been inhabited by a hoarder. I like that one. Can we say that's a good one? That's a good analogy. Some beautiful 18th century home. It would be like Thomas Jefferson's Monticello has had one of those families from Help, My Mother's a Hoarder on the Learning Channel move in there and just start piling up stuff on the these beautiful pieces of furniture and newspapers and boxes and crackers and, you know, never mind the ones on the chair, all there, you know, just covering up all the stuff that had made the country great in the first place. So, you know, that's what we're dealing with here. That's all I'm trying to bring out in that, is that, you know, we are living in a world where that has happened. And we've got to understand that we need to get a dumpster outside and start shoveling all the newspapers that have been piled up on the floor out. Meanwhile, the stuff that means stuff to us, our first things, oil prices bounced up a dollar yesterday on the open market after the military strikes targeted Iranian sites in the Strait of Hormuz. Much of the press yesterday was driven by the press agencies out of Tehran calling their friendly ears at AP and Reuters, including leaks from the inside, allegedly from inside the administration, high-ranking officials telling Reuters that no money has shown up yet for the Board of Peace, nor have more than a cursory amount of soldiers been committed to the stabilization patrols. Also, leaks from within the Department of Justice claiming that the president has told them to lay off President Delcy Rodriguez of Venezuela. Department of Justice spokesperson said in response to the allegations that they were told to shut down investigations into her, they said, quote, there was never an investigation into her to shut down. Crews in Washington State, in Longview, continue to sift through the rubble, the devastation of the Nippon Dynawave Packaging Company, where a tank ruptured and killed 11 so far, authorities say. Minneapolis Police Chief Brian O'Hara, who was hired after the death of one, his name George Floyd, has resigned. Rather than face disciplinary action for his own actions, Mayor Jacob Frey says unable to substantiate allegations that O'Hara, along with the commissioner, have been calling Batman and Robin in to help fight crime in their city. actual allegations against Chief O'Hara were that he was having intimate relationships with city employees, but failing to make those substantiated, they went after O'Hara for saying he interfered with the investigation. Matthew Perry's live-in personal assistant has been sentenced to 3 years in prison. Kenneth Iwamasa, 60-year-old assistant, judge said was complicit because he enabled his addictions.
1: 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It's always been important to win, especially when we're helping others.
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4: Bills rush 5. Bow in the pocket. Hit as he throws. Throws the ball. Fades. Deep corner. Caught. Touchdown. Marvin Mims.
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5: 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Great pass. Layup is up and in. Christian Brown. Monster triple-double for Jokic.
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6: 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The 2-2 pitch. Swing and a miss. He strikes out the side with the bases loaded.
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7: 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Lekkonen. Near side. McKinnon. One-timer. He scores. Nathan McKinnon, 40 goals on the season. 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That's the most in team history.
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4: 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These are the folks who work hard to make sure ethical people are in our representations, and we need to make sure of that every day because, and I've said this before, it's the idea that you could, you know, in a debate somewhere, figure out who's going to make the right decisions at the right time. And you can't game play all that out. You can't get to a place where you say, hey, bunch of Barbary pirates start raiding American ships and taking American citizens hostage. What do you do? Well, nobody could prepare George Washington for that. He understood that and this was the flummoxation when the Barbary pirates started raiding our ships, was Jefferson and Adams were dispatched out to talk to the head of the Barbary pirates, and they wanted to know what we did to them. What offense had we committed to them? He said, no offense outside of the fact that you're infidel. And our teachings tell us that the infidels are, you know, and must be dispatched. This is the point I made earlier about, Iran has to be that place that makes the determination, that helps bring the Islamist world into the 21st century and to the table of the world's faiths. And we've all done it. We've all of our faiths, Jewish, Christian, have all, you know, put aside parts of our doctrines over time as we've grown as a world. And I think this is that point. President Trump has pushed that point on the Islamists. But, you know, George Washington couldn't have been asked before he became president, what are you going to do if these people start raiding your ships for no reason? It wouldn't have occurred to him that somebody would just raid a ship and kidnap hundreds of people simply because they disagreed with them religiously. So you need people of good faith out there to make these decisions, to sort through these issues. George Bush and Al Gore were never asked, hey, if somebody hijacks four airplanes and starts flying them into buildings, what do? You just hope that the person who's in that position is ethical. I was talking about this locally. We've got a supervisor who's allowing a big university in our area to dump construction waste onto a farm that had been given hundreds of thousands of dollars in agricultural easements. And now they're running a contracting dump depot on their farm near a critical stream, which we were told the left, and yes, she's a Democrat, we're told we're there to protect. So the City Elders, cityelders.org, is a group that, you know, has been founded, Oklahoma, to try to put ethical people, faithful driven people, into the halls of government so that when the excrement hits the air handler or when the deceiver shows up with a great deal, We have ethical people saying, no, that's not what I'm here for. Kevin Harris, founder of that. I hope you had a wonderful Memorial Day this week. And, you know, and we think about those kinds of things, Kevin, and that Memorial Day and these kind of sacrifices mean a lot to you guys at City Elders, don't they?
5: I was sort of struggling with, you know, I loved him and respected him, but not, you know, probably not in the way that I needed to. But. Yeah, I really felt like the Lord just spoke to me one morning. It was a Veterans Day, Memorial Day type of deal, and I was thinking about my grandfather, and he just said, you know, I heard that scripture in my heart, and he said, you know, greater love hath no man than he's willing to lay down his life for a friend, and he said, you honor your grandfather, and that's, I really felt like the Holy Spirit told me, so I started calling him every Memorial Day, every Veterans Day, just to tell him I just thanked him for the sacrifice that he had made. He had fought in World War II. He was in the Navy, and he voluntarily signed up to go, and he was on the USS Daniel A. Joy, was on there in the Pacific. And you know, it was pretty amazing what transpired out of that. I would call him. I'd send him cards, and I'd never done anything like that before, and I remember one time we got home from something and we was real late and I don't know, some event, I don't know, it was cookout, something, I don't know. And I think it was Veterans Day or something. And I would always call him, and my wife, it was, you know, they were old school. They went to bed at 8:30 and got up at 5:30 every day. And,
4: I understand that.
5: But you know, it was so late. I think it was almost like 9:45 And my wife is like, you better call. And I was like, honey, it's so late. They go to bed early. I said, I don't want to wake them up. And she said, honey, I just think you better call. And I was like, okay, well, I'm going to call. And you know, Joe, I don't think the phone rang one time. I mean, honestly, like it was like, he was like, hello. And I was like, hey, Grandy. I heard him in the background. He said, I told you, Pat, he would call me. I told you he wouldn't let me down. And it was just like, whoo.
4: Oh,
5: yeah,
4: that's so good.
5: You got it.
4: That is so good, you know, when you hear that, you know, a little acknowledgement that it means something. Do you find that the men and women who have served in especially in active duty, there's a struggle with that, you know, faith, you know, because they've seen things that, you know, leave you thinking, how can God allow this kind of thing to go on his world? You know, and it's hard. I mean, I've talked to a lot of veterans who, you know, come back from battlefields, you know, and their scars are not necessarily on the outside.
5: Yes, sir. Yeah. Well, you know, that's a perfect segue to the next part of the story. Years later, Ronald Reagan had tapped George Bush Sr. into making sure that all of our World War II veterans received their medals, because most of them had never received anything.
4: Really?
5: Once they got back. Yes, sir. And my grandmother got all the paperwork in, and she filled it out. My grandfather didn't, but she filled it all out and confirmed that he was who he was. And so here it was. I mean, I was probably in my late 20s, early 30s at this point. And all these medals came in, and I remember it was Christmas time one year, and I went into my grandfather's library to study, and we just started talking, and I went over to his medals, and I said Grandy, that's what we called him, Grandy, and I said what was this one about? I said, and you know, Joe, for over an hour and a half, he told me story after story after story about the conflict, about what was going on. He told me how he said that, you know, that basically the history books were rewriting history, and that they were saying things that weren't accurate. They were changing history, and to be careful, you know, be very careful in my future. He shared. And I remember about an hour and a half in, I walked around the corner. And when I walked around the corner, my grandmother grabbed me by my shirt and pulled me into the kitchen. I was going to get a drink. And she says, I hope you understand how important this is. And I said, yes, ma'am, I do. And she says, no, you don't. And I said, I hope you understand how important this is. And I said, yes, ma'am, I'm going back in. I just want to get a drink. She said, no, you don't. And she still was holding on to my shirt. She was a wonderful grandmother. She never treated me like this. And I was like, what in the world? And, she said, he has been home from the war for 40 some years. And she said, he has never one time, to my knowledge, ever spoken about any of this to anyone.
4: Really? Oh my gosh.
5: And it was like, yes. And I mean, there's cold chills, like, you know, like the blood.
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8: I'm Channel 2 Pinpoint Weather meteorologist Alden German. A chance for showers in the first half of the Wednesday night period. Then will be mostly cloudy. A bit milder Thursday. Highs in the upper 70s with a slight chance to see another stray shower or storm.
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4: It is time for our sports director, Mac McDonald, to join us and hit us up with all the things that have been going on the field of play this Thursday morning. Happy Thursday, Mac, or as I know people in your circle used to call it Little Friday. So how are you doing this morning?
23: There's a friend of mine who makes this thing. He makes these little shots called Little Beers.
4: Little Beers.
23: Yeah, little beers, and it's got Bailey's in it, and it's got this some liqueur called Liqueur 43 or something like that. Yikes. Okay, I did my homework last night, and I hope my video, I hope my audio is doing okay. I could shut down my video. Is my audio okay to you?
4: Yeah, you sound good to me.
23: Okay, good. All right, because my video is kind of jumping around a little bit. I thought I want to make sure we're okay. All right, I did my homework last night because we were talking about where does college athletics sit as one of the major industries?
4: Well, right, okay. Right.
23: I'm way off. All right. To put size into perspective, the U.S. healthcare industry is a $4.7 trillion industry, real estate, $3.9 trillion, total U.S. sports industry, $417 billion. And then the NCAA subsector, college athletics, whatever, is like a 12 to 17 and a half billion. So while it's
4: scratch.
23: Very powerful in the world of sports, it doesn't, I made one of these things called, where does it sit as far as industry in the world and America?
4: Good job.
23: Well, way down. Anyway, I was way off. However, just what we needed was more government. Joe, just I know he loves this. And the Democrats and the Republicans are actually trying to work together. Senators Maria Cantwell, who's from Washington, the Democrat, Ted Cruz, who's been talking for a year on all this stuff, unveiled yesterday the Protect College Sports Act on Wednesday, a bipartisan attempt to provide some sort of protection for the NCAA and its member schools.
4: Yeah.
23: Okay, so a group of U.S. senators introduced this wide-sweeping legislation now that aims to address many of the current issues. It boils down to the Protect College Sports Act, maybe we'll call it the PCSA, I don't know, written after months of negotiation because Ted Cruz and Cantwell they told the NCAA, look, we're going to talk antitrust exemptions for you. We're going to enforce several rules that have been challenged. All right. But here's what it boils down to, pretty much. Limiting athletes to transferring schools only one time without penalty. Okay, good. Limiting athlete eligibility to 5 years, maximum of five. That's it. Prohibiting former professional athletes from playing in college, by the way, put an asterisk next to that because I'm going to address Will Wade tomorrow, the basketball coach at LSU. I've talked about it in a couple of weeks, and I kind of miss my Will Wade slam. All right. Also, prohibiting schools from poaching a coach from another school during their sports season. That is called the Lane Kiffin rule, which we will also get into, you know. So when you talked – now, back in April, before this became – when Cruz was in the middle of this, Ted Cruz said that one of the things he noticed that he said loyalty in college athletics was an issue.
0: You've got a situation where athletes are engaged in a fight for the top bidder. Many of them are not remaining with their schools. They're not necessarily loyal to their schools. They switch school through the transfer portal year after year after year. And I think we're at a real risk of seeing college athletics permanently damaged.
23: Oh, okay, so
4: God,
23: everybody,
4: help me.
23: Many of the, all right, hold on just a second. Many of the nation's richest teams attempting to circumvent the cap, driving the football rosters, as we talked about yesterday, in excess of $40 million. And the new bill would provide legal protection for the College Sports Commission, too, which was formed to work very closely on NIL and trying to close some loopholes that schools have used to pay players above the cap. Oh, gee, you think that's still going on? So Ted Cruz, final second soundbite here, and then, Joe, I'll let you go crazy. He just did not like this rich getting richer thing in college athletics.
0: Of seeing a handful of giant super schools with all the money recruiting all the top talent and the rest of the schools being left in the dust. And that's not good for the fans. That's not good for the sport. And I think there's a real need for Congress to act and set some uniform rules.
23: I can't wait for the debate. I know we have a lot more issues in college athletics in the world, but the bill does not address whether college athletes should be considered employees of their school. The NCAA has asked Congress to prohibit athletes from being employees. It's a classification that would make it possible for athletes to form a union. Maybe they bargain their additional rights as part of that. But Cruz said, look, banning employee status was critical to building a sustainable future for college athletics.
4: Because that's the role of Washington, the U.S. D.C. Senate. Right. That's their job to do all that. That's what we hired them for.
23: Exactly. You know?
4: Yeah, just my musical accompaniment. You know how I loathe to say I told you so.
23: I know, but
4: not to slag on Ted Cruz and how close he came to being president, but he sure sounds like a Marxist there. If he didn't sound like Ted Cruz, so obviously I would have sworn that was Bernie Sanders. You got a bunch of millionaire schools, the super schools.
23: Oh, that's good.
4: Oh, yeah. Well, you hear him enough. You know, it's actually the aardvark from Saturday morning cartoons, which I believe was Jackie Mason. So it's actually me doing Jackie Mason's version of an aardvark who just happens to sound like Bernie Sanders.
23: You're going to show our age.
4: it's too late. But, I mean, that's what Ted Cruz sounds like. And we've spent a reasonable portion of this program in an abstract to this story, because as soon as I saw it, I said, oh, goodness gracious. And this is the perversion of the Commerce Clause. It's cronyism. You know, there's Ted Cruz, and at first I thought he went to University of Texas, which would make all of the pontification about super schools, but he went to Princeton. So, okay, does this mean Princeton's guaranteed a spot in the college football playoffs if they win the Ivy League? I don't know. It's just, please get out of this. You know, haven't these people ruined enough industries in the United States?
23: Well, here's also the BS yesterday, because the scribes and even Paul Feinbaum, who I just despise, I think he's so on the surface trying to cover everything. Heather Dinich is really good; she's a good reporter, but Paul Feinbaum runs the worst talk show in the afternoon. Anyway, that's for another day. But what I thought was, because they jumped all over this little comment that Kirby Smart said when he goes, well, I've talked to my president. We're thinking about just the SEC just moving away from the NCAA. You know what? That ain't going to happen.
4: Why not? I mean, why do we need, you know, I just,
23: Well, at some point, you still have to have somebody. You got to have a governing body somewhere.
4: You do.
23: You know.
4: If you're gonna make that case.
23: Yeah,
4: make that case for me. We were talking about the Commerce Clause because the Commerce Clause uses the word regulate. And in 1789, the word regulate meant to keep regular. So if there was collusion going on, say there were 10 schools that were colluding for TV rights over all the other schools, and not maybe you could bring a case for that to the Congress about violating the Commerce Clause. But that was it. It didn't give you the right to get in there and start mucking around and saying super schools can't get all the best talent. And this is the same stuff they did with Napster back when, remember, Napster was the file sharing software and people, downloading songs and sharing it. And people were talking about copyright infringement. You know what? Sony said, hold it. We could sell singles for a dollar. We used to do that back in the 50s. And they started doing it, and Apple invented this thing called the iPod. And you know what? Napster went poof without a single government action.
23: Right.
4: You know, so stop it. And can you send me that Ted Cruz clip? I've never heard a Republican sound more like Bernie Sanders before in my life.
23: I will send it
4: Good
23: to you. Yes,
4: God. You know, and for our friends in Beaumont, Texas, I'm sorry, he's your senator, but I mean, I'm stuck with Tim Kaine and Mark Warner. So, you know, what do you think?
1: In 2024, the American Heart Association celebrates 100 years of life-saving service as the world's leading nonprofit organization focused on heart and brain health. 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
15: Well, with the Northwest cherry harvest within days of starting, things aren't looking too bad on the cherry trees. Eric Patrick, president of the Washington State Fruit Commission, says that growers are working together and ready to get things started.
5: We had a five-state meeting last Wednesday, and that represents the five states of Washington, Oregon, Idaho, Utah, and Montana. And it's kind of a twofold meeting. We get the growers that are represented there in the warehouses. We come up with a number. So between that, and then we also do a crop estimation report pretty much weekly that estimates, you know, what kind of what we're seeing.
15: And those early estimates show cherry production of upwards of 19.2 million boxes. I'm Russell Nimitz.
3: The Broncos.
6: Bills rush five. Bow in the pocket. Hit as he throws. Throws the ball. Fades. Deep corner. Caught. Touchdown. Marvin Mims.
3: The Nuggets.
7: Jokic. Great pass. Layup is up and in. Christian Brown. Monster triple-double for Jokic.
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8: Freeland is set. Bases full. The 2-2 pitch. Swing and a miss. He strikes out the side with the bases loaded.
3: The Avalanche.
8: Turned over. Lekkonen. Near side. McKinnon. One-timer. He scores. Nathan McKinnon, 40 goals on the season. His 13th multi-goal game of the year. That's the most in team history.
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4: Thank you for letting us be of service to you this morning. Some great reactions. Max report, and especially given the fact that the last day or so we've kind of been harsh on Republicans a little bit. Mike writes in, good God, you're right. Ted Cruz just sounds like a slightly less ethnically diverse Bernie Sanders. I think I know where you're going with that. Their City Elders founder, Jesse Leon Rogers, is going to be visiting our friends here in our flagship city Friday morning over Zoom to kind of talk about, you know, the history of City Elders, founded out in Oklahoma. Watchmen on the Wall Network leading to the beginnings of the City Elders. And he's going to be getting them fired up. Kevin Harris is my friend and a minister himself. And I've said this in the past, Kevin, tell me if I'm misrepresenting, you know, when people talk about the bad things that are going on in the world, how can God let this happen, especially after a Memorial Day where we talk about all the families that have been rent asunder in war. This isn't God's realm per se. He created the world, but this is the devil's dominion here. And that's how these bad things happen. And it's on us to persevere over them. Am I right about that?
27: No, I think you're doing a good job. I mean, I think the misconception is that, you know, the enemy, which the Bible says in Ephesians, that we wrestle not against flesh and blood, but against principalities and powers and spiritual wickedness in the heavenly realms. And that's a really challenging concept for non-believers. Amen. Or, you know, educated individuals who have never really dove into that. And that theology and that teaching, but what it says is real. John 10:10, Jesus said this. He said, He said, the thief comes only to steal, to kill, and to destroy, but I have come that they might have life and have it to the full, or have it abundantly. And, you know, and he also told his disciples, they came to him and said, Lord, how do we, you know, teach us to pray? And he said, well, pray this, our Father, which art in heaven, which, you know, that was a really, really, really big deal in Jesus' culture, because Jewish people in that day were not even allowed to whisper God's name.
4: Right.
27: I mean, it was so holy that they wouldn't, that they came up with other names for God other than his one name because of their fear and their honor of him. And so when Jesus came out, he starts telling men, women, lepers, I mean, the lowest of society, hey, this is how you pray. You say, my Father. And you're like, wait a minute, that makes it personal. Like, mm-hmm. you know, who art in heaven, hallowed be thy name. Your kingdom come and your will be done on earth. And I think this is the conflict that the church and is struggling with, even in its own identity today. Is, you know, yes, we live in a fallen world. Yes, the enemy has control of a lot of the systems of this world. But that's why it's so important. I get a lot of pushback from pastors and Christians about being involved in politics. And yeah. I'm like, but if Christians aren't there, then there's no light according to the gospel. You know,
4: so
27: we're
4: well
27: the salt
4: said.
27: And light of the world.
4: That,
27: and we've got to be in every... Yeah.
4: Well, I mean, that is the city elders, isn't it? That's saying, no, we can't cede this ground to the enemy. We can't allow him to do all these things because we've seen what happens when they round up the voices and the priests and the faithful in history. And we know what they do. And they don't win in the long run, but they cause a lot of pain in the short run. And that's why it's so important to have the city elders afoot, as it were. So what's coming up on Friday at Common Grounds, Kevin?
27: Yes, sir. Yeah, we're really blessed this week. We actually have the founder and the president of City Elders Nationally is going to be Zoom calling in with us. And so just to share, you know, what's going on nationally and going on in Oklahoma, that's where the you know, it was founded. And Jesse Leon Rogers, he's a very dynamic, very powerful speaker. And so we're excited to have him and be with us on Friday morning. And you know, we've got it's an amazing group. If you're out there and you're a Christian, you want to be involved with a group of people that really want to make change and want to get involved, then we, you know, the sort of visual concepts, you know, is that, you know, we're trying to rebuild the walls and the gates spiritually around our communities, that, you know, our families are protected, that life is protected, and, you know, the families can, you know, flourish, you know, our businesses thrive, you know, that's what we're supposed to pray. We're supposed to pray according to the word of God. We're supposed to pray for God's blessings on our nation. Well, mm-hmm. righteousness exalts a nation. Sin is a reproach to any people. The Bible says when the righteous rule, the people rejoice, and the wicked rule, the people mourn. And so it's very, very important, you know, to get people who have a moral compass about them. That's the problem we have in all of our politics today. There's so many people are you know, controlling the levers of power that don't really have a moral compass that matches the belief of the majority of Americans. We're a representative government, so, you know, if 70% of the nation or more, or, you know, or maybe just a little less, you know, are Christians, then, you know, no, I don't want a theocracy. No, we don't want, you know, a preacher in charge of everything, you know, like.
4: But you want moral people. You know, I mean, you want people.
27: We want moral people, yes.
4: Yeah, and Kevin Harris, cityelders.com is the main website. Start one. If you don't have a city elders in your town, start one. It ain't hard. They get together here in our flagship city, great coffee shop called Common Grounds. And that's all they get together Friday morning and they pray for a little while and they have, a prayer meeting, and then they get together and they start talking about putting moral people in these places, hold the levers of power, Kevin, as you said it there. And a lot of this, Madison baked this into the cake, that there wasn't supposed to be so many levers of power in there. And I want to thank Mac. He sent us, several of you were like, please don't play that Ted Cruz clip ever again.
0: You've got a situation where athletes are engaged in a fight for the top bidder, Many of them are not remaining with their schools. They're not fight for the top bidder. Many of them are not remaining with their schools. They're not.
4: And in that,

0: says, you know, I want to give you a chance to go to Cooper Union and work with the greatest engineering professors and the greatest engineering students in the country, you're going to take it because that's going to make you a better engineer. And so, again, government saying we don't want to do something about
1: that. Schools, they switch school through the transfer portal year after year after year.
0: Yeah, that's called I want to go to a different school. Now, it might not be for reasons you want to support, but it's your right to transfer schools.
1: And I think we're at a real risk of seeing college athletics permanently damaged.
0: No. We have the Bernie Sanders sound-alike coming up in a little while. And I'm sorry, you know, if you're in Texas, you know, like, well, Ted Cruz is better than Beto O'Rourke. Well, yeah, but if he's going to talk like this, how much different is he than Beto O'Rourke?
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5: ABC News, I'm Sherry Preston. The U.S. military this morning is calling it an egregious ceasefire violation. Missiles intercepted by Kuwait, launched by Iran. Worries about the state of the ceasefire sending oil prices up again in early morning trading. Sources tell ABC News the Justice Department is now investigating E. Jean Carroll, the woman who accused President Trump of sexual assault and won a $5 million civil judgment against him. Here's ABC's Alex Mallon.
6: It's unclear what precedent there is for the Justice Department getting involved in a civil deposition that does not relate in any way to a statement that's related to federal law enforcement. Again, the Justice Department was in no way at any point involved in this lawsuit that was brought by E. Jean Carroll until President Trump sought to have the case dismissed.
5: Nine people are still unaccounted for and presumed dead after the rupture of a chemical tank in Washington state. Two people are confirmed dead. This is ABC News.
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12: I'm Peter Killeen with your KFKA local news. The former chairman of the Weld County Republican Party has stepped down after his arrest in a child prostitution sting in which deputies say they posed as a 14-year-old girl. Greeley Tribune reporting Hunter Rivera, age 24, facing felony charges of soliciting child prostitution, internet luring of a child with intent to exploit, and other counts. Investigators with the Larimer County Sheriff's Office posing as minors posted advertisements on websites used by prostitutes and posted an inquiry looking for clients on May 14th. Rivera responded to an advertisement according to his arrest affidavit. Evan Munsing, a Democratic candidate for one of the nation's most hotly contested congressional races, Colorado's 8th District, has suspended his campaign. He made the announcement on Wednesday, the decision coming just over a month before the June 30th primary.

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1: I'm Channel 2 Pinpoint Weather meteorologist Alden German. A chance for showers in the first half of the Wednesday night period, then will be mostly cloudy. A bit milder Thursday, highs in the upper 70s with a slight chance to see another stray shower or storm.
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3: 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I'm not seeing anything at all that should cause any problems for you to start your Thursday morning commute off. 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
3: That is the new nickname for you. Can I call you that? What, Jerry? Did you hear what Jerry called you?
7: Big B.
3: Big B. Are you okay with that?
7: I'm totally cool with that. I've been called many, many things.
3: Yes, yes. I think a few by your co-host here.
7: Yeah. You have been rather vicious, but yes, I can certainly accept that.
3: Welcome in. Happy Thursday. This is a special show, and it's going to be a lot of fun here on the KFK airwaves from now until 2 o'clock. The Jerry Schimmel joining us here this morning. He's getting everything set and ready to go. He's got all of his reminders. He's got to print everything. Those would be the ones, Jerry.
8: Okay.
3: I don't know if you know this, Jerry. I don't know if you've got a lot of experience. Those are headphones. That's a microphone.
8: Okay.
3: This is radio that we're doing here. Okay,
8: Jerry. Something like this?
3: Jerry Schimmel. Right. Yeah, you don't need to worry about that at all. Don't work. Those are for show.
8: Okay.
3: Jerry, good morning, buddy. How are you?
8: I'm doing great. How about you?
3: Doing great, my friend. Did you bike up here? I mean, just a minute late.
7: Actually, up the stairs. It was incredible.
8: That was a challenge.
7: Had to be, but yeah.
8: But I'm looking forward to going down, though.
7: I think that will be a lot of fun. Just keep that wheel Just bent a little bit to the right.
8: I got it.
7: Yeah.
9: Biking advice from Brian Geary. I think we should have that.
7: I've gone down a lot of stairs.
9: On your feet?
7: I'm just saying.
9: Okay. All right.
7: There used to be a club in town, The Gambler.
9: Yeah.
7: Okay. And if you remember The Gambler, the band played up high. The stairs led down to the dance floor. We found the easiest way down there was not walking.
9: The Gambler Roll.
7: Yes,
9: right?
7: Exactly.
9: Yep, I've heard stories. I've heard stories.
7: Kevin Rich was the master of that.
9: I've heard that story in particular. Well, I am Tanner Schmidt. Brian Geary is my co-host, and we have Jerry Schimmel, who I don't think really needs an introduction at this point. But, Jerry, you're here for a very special reason today. You're going to be on the airwaves until 2 p.m., unless you piss one of the hosts off.
7: It's probably going to be Bruce.
9: I think it would
7: be
9: Bruce.
7: It's probably going to be Bruce,
9: And we're talking about a very, very special thing today. And so, obviously, we've been promoting it. We've been talking about it. But tell us about why you're here today and what our goal is in these next 8 hours.
8: I've been trying to figure that out for a while now, why I'm here. That's
7: a big
8: question.
7: When I saw you pop in. Scared the hell out of me.
8: Who is this
7: twig and berry eating man?
8: Yeah, my bad. 6 o'clock in the morning, I'm the last person you want to see, right?
7: Well, I'm not used to seeing people at 6. Yeah. He comes in at 6:02. So
9: you're early today, man.
7: I know, 5:54. I wasn't counting.
8: Well, to answer your question, Tanner, I'm doing something called the Race Across the West, which is a race from the San Diego area, California, to Durango, Colorado, 860 miles. And I'm doing it as a benefit for a nonprofit based in Longmont called Best Day Ministries. And they serve the special needs adult community in northern Colorado. They have an online and in-store shop where people with special needs can make things and sell them. They have a coffee shop that employs no fewer than 16 special needs adults. And then they have a church service once a week at the coffee shop, or once a month, I should say, monthly. So I'm helping to raise money for them. I have a grandson who's 4 who's got special needs. He's got Down syndrome. So if you walk in that coffee shop in Longmont, you're going to see Down syndrome. You're going to see traumatic brain injuries. You're going to see paraplegic. You're going to see autism. All the special needs that all come into one. And that is really kind of the inspiration for me. Is I'm in that special needs community now with a grandson that's 4 years old who has Down syndrome, who I couldn't be more crazy about. I really couldn't, which is an interesting story because I didn't feel that when he was born. We didn't know he's going to have Down syndrome. But so when I got let go by iHeart after last season, kind of semi-retired now, had the opportunity. Love cycling. Have done races like this in the past, and I thought I'll put the two together and see if I can help these guys raise a few bucks.
9: Well, and that's what I wanted to say for everybody out there, because we'll dive into it in a minute. But our poll question today is centered around what you're doing on this, and one of the first comments we got was motorcycle or bicycle. There is no motor on this bicycle. Just you. 860
8: Correct.
9: Miles.
8: Yeah, 860 miles. Yep. No.
9: What's the mindset of that, Jerry?
8: It is. I think it's now different than it will be when I'm on that race start, obviously. Right now it is, hey, just get into enough shape where you can finish this thing. You don't have to set the record, the age group record. You don't have to beat any. It's a race against me, basically. I'm racing against myself. So right now it's just get ready. A lot of logistics. I've got a crew of 6. I've got 3 vehicles coordinating all that. My entire crew, all 6, are rookies. They've never done anything like this before. So that'll be interesting. So that's kind of my mindset now is, hey, let's get everything ready. And then when the race starts in 3 weeks, it's June 16, it'll be, hey, what's the game plan? When do you plan on sleeping? How fast do you want to go? What's the weather going to be like? All those variables. So right now it's a little bit different than it will be in 3 weeks, but it is, hey, get ready and do this race the best you can.
7: What does this compare distance-wise to what you've done in the past? Is this one of the lengthier attempts that you've made, Jerry?
8: Well, this is the first, basically, one-third of the route of Race Across America, which I did in 2015.
7: Oh, wow.
8: As part of a relay team. Now, Race Across America is 3,000-plus miles. This is 860. But it's the same route. You have to stay on the same route. So we'll have, and they start at the same time, so we'll have Race Across America racers as well as Raw, Race Across the West, which I'm doing. doing racers. So we'll all start at the same time, basically.
7: Oh, my goodness. How long of a trip do you expect this to be as you've plotted it out, weather permitting, all those things here?
8: My goal is 3 days.
7: 3 days.
8: Yeah, so we started early afternoon on June 16, the Tuesday afternoon, and I'm hoping to finish on Friday afternoon in Durango sometime.
7: So over 250 miles a day.
8: Yeah, closer to 300, yep.
7: Oh, my goodness.
9: Yeah, that's insane.
7: Well, yeah, I had a friend who did on motorcycle 10,000 miles in 10 days, where he did 1,000 miles a day.
8: Wow.
7: And was just insane. I don't know how the heck you do that.
8: No.
7: But how many hours a day are you expecting to be on the bike, Jerry?
8: 20.
7: Are you really?
8: Yeah.
7: You're
8: yeah,
7: only allowing yourself like 4 hours?
8: Yeah.
7: Just really?
8: Yeah. It's kind of what we did in 2015 with Race Across America. We didn't sleep a whole lot.
7: The adrenaline just keep you going?
8: Yeah, that and caffeine. And
7: yeah.
8: You don't want to disappoint your crew, and you worked hard, and you know you keep motivating yourself that way.
7: That's incredible, man.
9: Yeah, we're going to dive really into a lot of this throughout the morning, and we're so excited to have you today. But that if that doesn't show you what this cause means to you, I mean, of putting yourself and your body on the line for 20 hours a day, man.
7: It's an incredible cause. That is sounds so wonderful.
9: Yes.
7: This business model.
9: And so we're asking for donations today. It's teambestday.com, teambestday.com. But there's some special things too. If you pledge a mile, I understand that there's a little special reward.
8: Yeah. If you pledge a dollar a mile, which is 860 miles and $860, you get a free Charlie Blackman signed jersey.
9: That's pretty cool.
7: Did Charlie hook you up?
8: Yeah, Charlie's he's ready to hook us up. He just said, give me the number. I'll send you that many signed jerseys.
7: No kidding.
8: Yeah,
7: he's what a great guy.
8: He's a great guy.
7: Yeah. Was he one of your better relationships in all your years there, Jerry?
8: Yeah, he was. Absolutely. Miss him a lot. Yep. Charlie and I was there 14 years, and I think 10 of those. Charlie came up the same year I started, 2010. He went back down the minors for a while, but he started basically. So we came up together, so to speak, and I was there 14 years. Charlie was there 14. So I think 8 of those, maybe 9 of those years, Charlie and I led a Bible study for the players on the road.
7: Oh, wow.
8: Yeah. So we once a road trip, wouldn't meet all the time, but we would meet. Charlie would gather the guys, coaches and players. I would do the Bible study, and we kind of teamed up on that for a long time. So we became fairly close.
7: That's
9: incredible.
7: Yeah,
9: Charlie's
7: I didn't
9: great
7: know
9: guy.
7: That.
9: We were I heard the whole show, which you'll be on later today, and I need you to know Micah is the producer of that, so I need to get that out there for you, Michael Kirkpatrick. He asked the first question, what if 10,000 people donate $860? And will Charlie sign 10,000 jerseys? And Brady goes, well, that'd be a great problem to find out. That'd be a great problem to have, but we're going to be talking with some special guests today, but Team Best Day, .com where you can go and make those donations today and contribute to a really special cause. But you're going to be hanging out with us throughout the course of the morning. And at 7:05, we've got a really special guest that's going to be joining us.
8: Yeah. Joe Truitt is the co-founder of the ministry, and he has a son who's 33, I think now, Seth, who has Down syndrome. And this is how I got hooked up with these guys. My girlfriend her sister and brother-in-law started this ministry, and they were inspired by their son who has Down syndrome. So they started this. Joe is you guys will love Joe. He's coming on at 7:05. Former college baseball player, but just a great dude. Lots of fun. Huge baseball fan. Huge fan of KFKA. Listens to you guys. So you guys will love Joe Truitt, who's coming on at 7:05.
9: Really looking forward to it. Really looking forward to today spending with you. Obviously, we're going to talk some sports with you as well. We'll talk a little bit. So I don't know. We're doing the Dirty 30 again. That's why my beard looks so bad. We're not shaving or cutting our hair until the Rockies went 30. That could be July.
8: Where are they at? 20?
9: They're 20 and 37 after they just got swept by the Dodgers. No hit until the 8th last night by Shohei Ohtani.
7: Bottle rockets and razors for you. We're looking at 4th of July.
9: Yeah. Probably the case. It's a tough scene. I don't know why we do this every single year, but we'll be diving in with you today, Jerry. So very excited to have you here. Let's get a break, and we'll come back on the other side with our right-hand construction poll question of the day, where we want to hear from you. We want to hear from you throughout the course of the morning. The J9 Agency's text line is 888-530-0043. 617 the time now. 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

0: time. Welcome into the Aloe Fiber Studios. I'm Tanner Schwint. Brian Gary, my co-host, Jerry Schimmel, joining us as he prepares for Race Across the West in support of the Best Day Ministries and TeamBestDay.com. And this is an 860-mile bike race that you're doing for the Race Across the West.
1: Piece of cake.
0: And our right-hand construction poll question is, how many miles could you do? That's what we're asking the people today. I posted the map of where you're going to go throughout this journey, Jerry, that you were able to send over to me. It's got the route outlined there up on our Facebook page at Good Morning NoCo. And I'm just going to be real honest with myself, because normally I'm like overconfident. Oh, I could do that. I don't know if I could talk myself into getting to the starting line and getting on that bike, of knowing what was out there in front of me. Like, I get comparisons to Forrest Gump a lot, but that running stuff and that getting out there on those highways and 20 hours a day on a bike, I don't know if I could even start this damn thing. So I'm going to go zero on this. Brian, how many miles could you do? Or any other metric that you would like to use to determine how long you'd last in the Race Across the West?
1: First off, balancing on the seat would be like balancing an orange on a nail head. It would not be easy to do, but I figured it out through my calculations and all of that, and my team came up with this number.
0: Okay.
1: 41 miles.
0: 40?
1: Yeah. Wow. It's 41 miles because it's 41 miles downhill from Estes to here. And I figure...
0: That would be your starting point?
1: Yeah. I start in Estes. I finish around, what is that, Dairy Delight in Loveland? All right. So I coast on in there. Get, you know, rejuiced up and then finish the way.
0: He's ending up in Durango, so you would be on the
1: way
0: wrong route.
1: Yeah.
0: But so your answer is just however many miles there are downhill at the starting line.
1: I believe my answer was well stated, 41 miles.
0: So, Jerry, when we're talking about this, like...
1: But absolutely, I could not get to the mailbox. No. I tried my wife's e-bike about a month ago. I said, I'll just take this down to the park. And I got to the mailbox and went, I see why I sold my Harley. Because that staying up now on two wheels is not that damn easy.
0: So, Jerry, you're like 860 miles. That is just absurd. You know, and we give you a hard time about the twigs and berries and the shape that you have to be in. But when you did the Race Across America, that was 11 years ago, did you say?
2: Yeah. Uh-huh.
0: Like, this is this is not actually me being mean, but you're 11 years older now, too. Like,
2: yeah.
0: Where is your mentality of trying to get into that shape, and how good of shape does somebody have to be in to do something like this?
3: Well, first of all, I have realized that after 11 years, I'm not as fast as I was before. I have to admit that. I was told, you know, cycling is the... It's the fountain of youth. You can always cycle and you can always go fast. Boy, you can always cycle, but you can't always go fast. So I'm slower than I was, obviously, 11 years ago. But my thought process is, hey, even though you're slower, let's pace yourself and let's put this thing together. So right now it is, hey, I can't do – I think if I was 11 years ago, 2015, if I was doing Raw. Now, I didn't do Raw. I did Race Across the America, the whole 3,000 miles. But I did with a partner, and that takes the pressure away. You can go hard, then you can rest. You can go hard, you can rest. And so instead of averaging 17, 18 miles an hour when I did my hour turn, now I got to look at 15, maybe 15 and a half miles an hour. So I got to go slower. I got to pace myself. I got to adjust for that with my goals and all that. So I'm slower than I was, but I still think I have that endurance that I had 11 years ago.
0: Tell us about this route, because that's the big thing for me is like that terrain. I'm a relatively simple individual, but
1: what?
0: I believe that when we talk about altitude wise, San Diego and that area a little bit lower than where Durango is.
2: Yeah.
0: So when you're looking at the net uphill on this, is a lot of it uphill?
3: Yeah, 53,000 feet of elevation gain for the 860 miles.
1: Yeah, I struggle in that part.
3: What's interesting about
0: can we start from Durango and go the other way?
3: What's interesting about the route is there's checkpoints, and so that map you had, I think there are houses that are checkpoints, so you have to check in at that point. But the toughest one is the first one. It's 89 miles, whatever that is, from Oceanside to Borrego Springs, and it's 8,000 feet of elevation gain. So it's really mountainous going east out of San Diego.
0: That's
3: a battle, that first checkpoint.
0: So we've got our daily caller joining us here on the Clearwater Products Hotline. We have the Lawnster up on the Clearwater Products Hotline.
3: Is your lone listener or lone caller?
1: Hey, my bad.
0: Easy. Lonnie's joining us this morning. Lonster, good morning. How are you, buddy?
2: Hey, good morning. How's everybody doing?
1: We're fine.
0: Brian's going through it a little bit, Lonnie, because he looked at me this morning and then he looked at his phone and said, "Hey, Siri, set a reminder for the spelling bee tonight at 6 o'clock.
1: I needed something to look forward to, Lonnie.
2: Yeah, you know what? Yeah, I hear you. But you know what? I've enjoyed it, you know.
1: What have you enjoyed, Lonnie?
2: I'm glad you asked. I enjoyed listening to baseball.
0: Enjoyed listening to baseball. I'm glad to hear that. Well, we've got Jerry Schimmel joining us. Lonnie, how many of these 860 miles could you do on a bicycle?
2: You know what? I'll be lucky if I do 10.
0: Okay. All right. That's a very...
1: You think you could do 10, Lonnie?
2: That's it. I'd have to have somebody push me along.
1: Yeah, it's not a stationary bike. You're actually on the road, Lonnie.
2: Yeah, I hear you on that one.
0: Okay. He said he'd be lucky to get 10. So
1: I understand, but I think
0: there.
1: He added a zero.
0: Yeah, I do too. Well, Lonster, hey, appreciate the call this morning, buddy.
2: And by the way, Jerry, hey, enjoy your play-by-play.
0: Yeah, Jerry's going to be on the play-by-play for the 3A State Baseball Championship on Saturday.
1: Yeah.
0: So I know you'll be looking forward to that, Lonster.
2: You know what? It don't get better than that right there.
1: No doubt, buddy.
0: It could probably get better than Jerry on the call. But you know what? We'll take it. Yeah, Lonnie, thanks for the call this morning, buddy.
3: Spelling bee would be better than that.
1: See you later.
0: There he goes, the Lonster.
1: Can you give us an alternate definition?
0: Yeah.
3: An alternate definition?
1: Well, that's during the spelling bee. They always do that.
3: I got you.
1: Language of origin?
3: Yeah. I got to think about that.
1: Alternate spellings?
3: Yeah, I got to think about
1: that. I've watched too much of this damn thing.
0: You have. Already?
3: Yeah, you need to get on a bike and forget about the spelling bee.
1: Every time I watch the spelling bee, all I can think of was Randy Cross's comments about Terry Bradshaw years ago. When they asked Randy Cross, old offensive lineman for the 49ers, he said, "What do you think of Terry Bradshaw?" He said, "He couldn't spell cat if you spotted him the C and the A." So,
0: all right, yeah, that's probably fair.
1: So I don't expect to see a Bradshaw on there tonight.
0: No.
3: I watch the spelling bee, and I'm reminded how dumb I am.
1: Oh, yeah, I get that, too. That's why I watch Jeopardy every night as well.
3: Yeah, I hear you.
1: Yeah.
0: Well, that is our right-hand construction poll question this morning. The 860-mile bike race, the race across the West Jerry Schimmel is doing in support of Best Day Ministries down in Longmont that helps the special needs community around Northern Colorado. We're asking for donations today, teambestday.com, and we want to know how many miles could you do. Deb commenting here this morning saying 0.5.
1: See, now that's realistic.
0: That's realistic.
1: And I appreciate that.
3: That's honest and real. Yeah.
1: But think about it. Could you do a few? Could you? Do you think you could ride 20 miles?
3: You guys
1: do you
3: both
1: think
3: you absolutely could?
0: I don't think I'm getting 20 miles. Because
1: I think you'd be surprised once you got going how far you could go.
0: Yeah. But I think that I would know in the back of my head, there's not a prayer's chance in hell that I'm finishing this thing. And so I'm like, why am I even doing the first 5 miles or whatever it is? I think that's where I would struggle is like, I know I'm not going to get to the, like, I've got that quitter's mentality already. Like, I know I'm not going to get the 860. So why try the first 20?
1: Well, I'm trying to think of, we got quite a ways when we did the Tour de Francia, where you strap a box of that Franzia wine on the back of your bicycle and you have a hose going to your mouth and you have to ride your bike until you finish the wine.
0: You're missing out. He needs to be on your team, Jerry.
1: This is the kind of training I can bring to you.
0: It might take you the whole month of June to get it done, but you're going to have a lot more fun with Brian's on your team.
1: Great time.
3: And Franzia is that really good wine.
1: Oh, I'm telling you, it will get you going, so to speak.
0: I love Tammy's response too. Motorcycle or bicycle? Because my answer changes drastically.
1: It certainly does.
0: So let us know today. We're going to have some fun. We're going to raise some funds for teambestday.com for Best Day Ministries in Longmont. 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
0: A lot of big changes are happening in Weld County, but one thing that has been consistent for over 100 years is the Weld County Fair. Hi, it's Tanner Schwent from Good Morning NoCo here. 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

0: on a Thursday morning. Thanks for joining us on Good Morning NoCo, presented by Lemons Heating and Cooling. Jerry Schimmel hanging out with us this morning. He'll be on the airwaves until 2 o'clock, raising money for Best Day Ministries as he gets ready for Race Across the West. Jerry, is there, you know, in your Race Across America that you did, is there a story or two of, hey, you know, this I wasn't expecting this, and this popped up during the race. Is there a story that you can tell us this morning?
1: All kinds of those, yeah. I think the one that really stands out for me is late in the race. We're in the Appalachian Mountains, so we finished in 7. We actually won the 2-person relay event that year, but
0: that's
1: we're
0: incredible.
1: In day just over 7 days, so we did 400 plus miles a day. So we're close to the end. We're day 5 or day 6, and we're in the Appalachian Mountains. It is pouring down rain. I mean, you don't want to stop. And there's some teams that did stop because of the weather, but like we got to keep going. So it's 3 o'clock in the morning. It's my turn to ride. It's 58 degrees outside. We're on top of a mountain. It's pouring down rain. And Tanner, the last thing I wanted to do was get on that bike in that moment. I was like, I just do not, man. I want to stay in this warm car, and I'm already soaked. Now I step out, and it's raining, and I'm soaked, and I'm freezing again. It's like, man, I have a tough time getting the saddle again. So I just kept telling myself, all right, man, just get in the saddle and keep moving. You don't have to go fast. You don't have to impress anybody. Just keep moving. And I did, and the rain seemed to let up a little bit, and eventually the sun came up while I was riding, and then I really enjoyed it after that. So it turned into something I was dreading into something I was really enjoying maybe an hour later. So that was the one moment where I like, what am I doing? What it's, I can't, I haven't slept. I can't think straight. I don't want to get on my bike, but I did it anyway.
0: I was just wondering who you were looking to impress at 3 a.m. in the rain in the Appalachian Mountains. That was my question. Who the hell would be out there? But so Jerry,
1: that's a good question.
0: at this time, every morning we do what day is it, and we go through celebrity birthdays, and I'm really bad at that game at guessing celebrity birthdays, so I was hoping that I would be up and we could team up on this in the next segment. But Brian is up on the celebrity birthdays on the other side. Do you want to team up with Brian and see how many celebrities that you guys know who were born on this day?
1: I'm probably with you. I would not be good at this at all.
0: He's excellent at it,
1: so I'd say you and I should team up against him.
2: Which, if you guys want to bring it on, we can step out into the hallway and have a knowledge off. I am a former
0: categories?
2: Trivia Bowl champion.
1: So hold on. So in your head, you know, like many celebrities right now in your birthdays.
2: Yes.
1: You know, okay.
0: It's
1: zero.
0: It's insane.
1: Zero for me.
0: It's insane. Well, let's do that on the other side. Let's see how many that Brian does know. But while we're doing that during this next commercial break, take the time to go to teambestday.com and make a donation to Best Day Ministries. All these funds go to support a coffee shop in Longmont that hires the special needs community, and we talk about it so often, what purpose that gives to these individuals and the
2: endlessly.
0: Money and the job. It's just an incredible
2: thing. I'm looking forward to visiting with the folks from there, feeling their heart, hearing their stories of the why and the effect and everything about it. And I think once you hear that, it's going to pull your heart and you're in.
0: Absolutely. Get those wallets out. TeamBestDay.com. By the way, Cody texting in this morning about our right-hand construction poll question. How many miles could you do of this 860-mile bike race? He said, I think I could do 15 miles in 3 days. So 5 miles a day. That's more my route.
2: Cody's self-aware.
0: Yeah, correct. Yeah. Yes. He does. 6:41 the time now. Let's get to the KFKA News and Sports Center.
3: I'm Peter Killeen with your KFKA local news. With two major softball tournaments on its annual schedule, Loveland's Barnes Softball Complex is one of the city's economic engines, generating an estimated $5 million in direct spending and lodging tax revenue each year. The Loveland Reporter Herald reporting, now the facility's 10 playing fields have a little extra protection from historic drought conditions after Loveland City Council this week approved a $500,000 budget appropriation to lease additional water intended to keep the turf playable through September. The Fort Collins Rescue Mission's Harvest Farm facility in Wellington is closing its rehabilitation program in June and is expected to fully close early next year. According to the Coloradoan, Harvest Farm is a decades-old 100-acre farm and rehabilitation center which provides work readiness training, education, counseling, and life skills development. Northern Colorado's Voice, 103.1 and 1310 KFKA, and online at 1310kfka.com.
4: I'm Channel 2 Pinpoint Weather meteorologist Alden German. A chance for showers in the first half of the Wednesday night period. Then will be mostly cloudy. A bit milder Thursday. Highs in the upper 70s with a slight chance to see another stray shower or storm.
5: 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I'm John Thayer. The Colorado Rockies had just one hit yesterday as the Rockies lost to the Dodgers 4-1. The Rockies with the loss are now 20-37. The Rockies will have today off. They return home tomorrow as they start a series with the Giants. Michael Lorenzen is set to start for Colorado in the series opener. He's 2-7. Tonight, it's game number 6 of the Western Conference Finals in the NBA playoffs. Oklahoma City leads the series 3-2. Spurs need a victory tonight to force game 7. Eastern Conference Finals at the Stanley Cup playoffs last night. The Hurricanes beat the Canadiens 4-0. Game 5 is tomorrow night in Raleigh. Carolina wins the series with a victory. 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I'm John Thayer on Northern Colorado's Voice, 103.1, 1310 KFKA, and 1310KFKA.com.
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0: Traffic around Northern Colorado this morning. Everything's still looking good on the roadways. I'm not seeing much of anything to report out there right now. 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
17: What day is it today?
0: It is Thursday, May 28th. I'm Tanner Schwint, Brian Gary, my co-host, Jerry Schimmel, joining us this morning here in the Aloe Fiber Studios. The word of the day is ingratiate.
2: I don't know what that is, so it needs to go away. How do you ingratiate something?
0: Jerry, do you know what ingratiate is?
1: Nope, do not.
0: It's a verb. To ingratiate yourself with others is to gain their favor or approval by deliberately doing or saying things they will like.
2: So, a politician.
0: Yeah.
2: Okay.
0: Being fake was where, absolutely. I think that all checks out.
2: All right.
0: Ingratiate, that is the word of the day. A couple things to celebrate here on Thursday, May 28th. It is National Hamburger Day today.
2: Hell yes.
1: What?
2: Yeah.
0: Jerry, that is a food item that has carbs and ketchup and mustard.
1: Yeah.
0: It's not a twig or a berry, so I knew that you needed it.
1: After the race.
2: There you go. Yep. There you go. Yeah, I'm pretty basic with mine, too. Pickles, ketchup. I'm not going to doctor it up with any of that garden crap.
0: See, and I, like, I...
1: Garden crap.
0: So, some fresh jalapenos cut up on there.
2: Uh-huh.
0: Ketchup, mustard, onion, and I'll do a little lettuce or tomato on there.
2: You remember the Brian Gary burger at Randy's. Came with cheese sticks, Rocky Mountain oysters, four strips of bacon, four strips of cheese, and two patties.
1: Sounds like what I had for breakfast.
2: It was fantastic.
0: It is also National Beef Burger Day today, so to get those,
2: what the heck's
0: those
2: the difference?
0: Veggie burgers or the turkey burgers, get those out of here. Have you had a turkey burger or a veggie burger, Jerry?
1: Yes.
0: Yeah, and you're going to tell me they're good, aren't you?
1: Veggie burger, not so much. Turkey burger, I'm good.
0: Not bad?
1: Yeah. Put up ketchup on it.
0: Okay.
2: You've got it. You have to lubricate it in order. Yeah. It's pretty dry.
0: Yeah. It is National Beef, National Brisket Day as well today.
2: Wow. Also,
0: not a big brisket day, brisket guy, by the way.
2: I'm not either.
0: Got to have a lot of barbecue sauce.
2: Chop it up and put a lot of sauce on it. Also, 1923 was the date that women were allowed to wear trousers anytime they wanted.
0: How did you know that?
2: I looked up crap on this date. Okay. And also 1937, the Golden Gate Bridge opened up. Have you ever ridden across that on your bike, Jerry?
1: No, not. I've driven across
2: it. Yeah,
1: never
2: me
1: ridden.
2: Too.
1: Yeah.
2: I love that city.
1: Bike lane. No, they light up bikes on there.
2: I doubt that.
1: But it was cool to drive over it.
2: Yeah.
0: I think I would have severe anxiety going over that. I don't.
1: It's pretty cool, though.
0: Yeah,
2: it is.
0: Yeah. All right. Celebrity birthdays today.
2: All right.
0: The over-under. And Jerry, you're going to join Brian. Not that you're going to be any help at all.
1: No, I won't.
0: But let's go 9.5 today on the line. Okay.
2: It seems lofty.
0: That's what you say after every line. It could be 4.5.
2: Okay.
0: Gladys Knight turns 82.
2: And the Pips. Absolutely.
0: Wow. Did you know Gladys Knight, Jerry?
1: No.
2: Yes, he met her once in Detroit. Yeah.
1: We dated for a while. I like older women.
2: He was the original Pip.
1: Yeah.
0: Original Pip. She turned 82. She can't be that much older than you.
1: No, that's true. Good point.
0: Kylie Minogue turns 58.
2: I can't get you out of my head.
0: Very good.
2: Absolutely.
0: Alexa Davalos.
2: No.
0: I have no idea either. Turns 44. Carrie Mulligan. You know about Mulligans, but you know Carrie Mulligan.
2: Yeah, she was just in the series Beef on Netflix. Love that one.
0: Correct. Yeah. How do you know?
2: Just because.
0: Yep. Colby Calais turns 41.
2: Yeah, she's that singer.
0: She is that singer.
2: Yep.
0: Carol Baker is 95.
2: She's an old-time actress, but I don't know from what.
0: Okay. You don't get that one. Billy Vera is 82.
2: Billy Vera and the Beaters at this moment.
0: Jerry.
1: It's impressive.
0: Okay, John Fogerty.
1: Yeah, oh, yeah.
0: Okay, John Fogerty is 81.
1: Yeah.
2: One of my thrills, that was one of the guys I got to meet to where I actually was like, That's John Fogerty, man. That was
18: That's cool.
2: Getting to interview really him was awesome.
18: Unique voice, too,
2: oh,
18: right?
2: Oh, totally.
0: Yeah. Look at Jerry adding on here.
18: Yeah.
0: You do sound a lot like me in this segment, because that would have been the one I would have got so far as John Fogerty. How about Jerry Douglas, who turned 70?
2: Allison Krauss in Union Station.
0: That is correct. Yeah. Louis Mastillo is 68.
2: No.
0: From Mike and Molly. Brandon Cruz is 64.
2: He was the kid in The Courtship of Eddie's Father.
0: Wow. Yeah, that is.
2: I used to watch that show.
0: Correct.
2: Okay.
0: Krista Miller is 62.
2: No.
0: From The Drew Carey Show. Phil Vassar is 62.
2: Absolutely. Got to sing You Shook Me All Night Long with him on stage at the Stampede.
0: I'm going to say that neither you or Phil Vassar should sing that song.
2: We rocked
0: I'm
2: it.
0: Say that neither
2: we were awesome.
0: That is not a country song. They should
2: no,
0: not know.
2: But the crowd loved it.
0: Chris Ballew.
2: No.
0: Is 61. He is the singer of Presidents of the United States of America. Chubb Rock is 58.
2: Oh, yeah. Me and Chubb go way back.
0: You're joking, right?
2: Yep.
0: Okay.
18: Chubb, what a game.
0: Yeah. And Rock is a last name, not a great follow-up. Justin Kirk is 57.
2: No.
0: From Weeds. You need one more, by the way. Elizabeth Hasselbeck is 49.
2: Yeah, she was on The View and was... Isn't she married to one of the Hasselback quarterbacks?
18: Matt, I think, right?
2: Matt. Yeah.
0: Very good. Jaheim is 49.
2: No.
0: Jake Johnson is 48.
2: No.
0: He, a very funny actor from New Girl. Monica Keena is 47.
2: No.
0: From Undeclared. And that'll
2: You're
0: do
2: just
0: it
2: making
0: for today.
2: Stuff up. Okay.
0: Well, I got to the last one. Couldn't. There's not a world in which I'm pronunciating that. Here, Mr. Broadcaster.
2: Pronunciating?
0: Announcing, whatever. Saying
2: pronounce?
0: It right. You know what? This is why we keep taking second, Brian.
2: This
0: is why
2: we are the Deuce.
0: We changed our name. It's Good Morning NoCo, the Deuce. We've been runner-up in the CBA Awards for 2 years in a row now. So every time we screw something up, we point out that's why,
2: that's
0: we've
2: why
0: taken
2: we're number
0: second.
2: Two. Yeah.
0: Also born on this day, no longer with us, Jim Thorpe was born on this day. Ian Fleming and T-Bone Walker.
2: All right.
0: You know any of those people?
2: Yep. All of them.
0: All of them. Very good. Well, if it is your birthday, a very happy birthday to you. Now, let's get another quick break. Let's get to the Daybreak Market Report.
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20: Good morning, everybody. I'm Russell Nimitz. Well, as we get things underway here on this Thursday morning, all in all, Wednesday turned out to be a pretty positive day for the live cattle complex, with the contracts rallying into yesterday's closing bell. Now, more than anything, traders said they were just pleased to see the uptick in boxed beef prices and hope that'll actually correlate to stronger Fed cash cattle prices later this week when trade finally develops. At the close, June live cattle were up 320 at 251.42, and August live cattle futures up 335 at 242.5. And as you probably have already guessed, with the support of the live cattle contracts higher trend, feeder cattle futures wasted no time rallying yesterday as well. And at the closing bell, August feeders were up 517 at 354.62, with September feeder cattle up 477 at 351.80. Looking across our region, a couple of days ago at Winter Livestock there in Riverton, Wyoming, some 5-weight steers at 520. Here's some 6.5 to 7-weight steers, 410 up to 4.25. Slaughter cow market, 161 up to 172.5, with slaughter bulls ranging 201 up to 231 this week. Some bred heifers at 37.5, young stock cows topping at 3,700, and solid mouth to short term 2,700 up to 3,375. And some cow-calf pairs this week in the Wind River Basin of Wyoming, ranging $4,000 up to $4,400.
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20: Well, Wednesday found the national cash hog average at 94.64, while this week at Centennial Livestock Auction in Fort Collins, Colorado, 1,500 plus head of sheep and goats. And the slaughter lamb market was sharply higher this week. You bet under 100 pounds, topping at 430. You market steady, topping at 195. And even the slaughter kids were topping at 255 a pound this week. Wrapping things up with the commodities, different picture for sure. For wheat more specifically, wheat prices fell on Wednesday despite another week of worsening conditions for winter wheat crops across the United States. September winter wheat in Kansas City down 3 3/4 at 677 3/4. December down 3.5 at 693. September Chicago wheat on the day off 2 1/4 at 633. December down 2 1/4 at 653. September spring wheat down 2.5 at 702 3/4. December down 2 1/4 at 721. Row crops a little bit better. September corn up 0.5 cent at 721. Row crops a little bit better. September corn up 0.5 cent at 460. 60 and a quarter, with August

0: not interrupting it. There it is.
1: Thank you. Rick Ocasek says thank you.
0: What's a Rick Ocasek?
1: He's the lead singer of this band, The Cars.
0: Ah,
1: was married to Paulina Poroskova, the supermodel.
2: I knew the group. I didn't know the lead singer.
0: Okay, that's fair. That we were in the same boat again.
2: Yeah.
1: Jerry Elliot Easton, Dave Robertson.
0: Stop showing off,
1: Greg Hawks.
0: Stop showing off.
1: Okay? I'm done.
0: All right. Coming up on the other side, we got Jerry Schimmel joining
1: Benjamin Orr.
0: Us as we are raising money for Best Day Ministries. 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Consider donating, and you're going to hear why this money is so important as we visit on the other side with Joe Truitt, the co-founder of Best Day Ministries, and this nonprofit. It was inspired by his 33-year-old son, Seth, who has Down syndrome. And again, this is a coffee shop that hires the disability community, correct? They hire those individuals to work there. So we're going to learn a lot on this other side. But make sure you leave a comment. How many miles could you do of this 860-mile bike race? 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
4: ABC News, I'm Sherry Preston. The U.S. military says an overnight attack by Iran targeting Kuwait is an egregious violation of the ceasefire in the Middle East. A federal judge has declined to block an executive order by President Trump that would limit mail-in voting. The judge says the suit was filed too early since the administration hasn't moved to implement that order yet. A Google engineer now accused of using insider information to make bets on a prediction market that won him over $1 million. ABC's Aaron Katursky.
5: Google says he may have had access to the confidential, non-public information as part of his job, but actually using it to place bets on a prediction market is against company policy, and they've put the employee on leave. He is also charged with commodities fraud and wire fraud and money laundering.
4: At least 16 girls have been killed in Kenya after a fire roared through a dorm at a boarding school. Dozens more students, at least 80, are hurt. This is ABC News.
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10: I'm Peter Killeen with your KFKA local news. Evan Munsing, a Democratic candidate for one of the nation's most hotly contested congressional races, Colorado's 8th District, has suspended his campaign. He made the announcement on Wednesday, the decision coming just over a month before the June 30th primary election. The former chairman of the Weld County Republican Party has stepped down after his arrest in a child prostitution sting in which deputies say they posed as a 14-year-old girl. The Greeley Tribune reporting Hunter Rivera, age 24, facing felony charges of soliciting child prostitution, internet luring of a child with intent to exploit, and other counts. Investigators with the Larimer County Sheriff's Office, posing as minors, posted advertisements on websites used by prostitutes and posted an inquiry looking for clients on May 14th. Rivera responded to an advertisement according to his arrest affidavit. Northern Colorado's Voice, 103.1 and 1310 KFKA, and online at 1310KFKA.com.
11: I'm Channel 2 Pinpoint Weather meteorologist Alden German. A chance for showers in the first half of the Wednesday night period. Then will be mostly cloudy. A bit milder Thursday. Highs in the upper 70s with a slight chance to see another stray shower or storm.
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5: Traffic around northern Colorado this morning. Everything is still looking good on the roadways. A little bit of an issue where Highway 85 and I-76 merge down in the Denver area. But here in northern Colorado, everything is looking good this morning. 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
5: Well, welcome back into the Aloe Fiber Studios. I'm Tanner Schwint, Brian Gary, my co-host, and we're pleased to be joined by the Jerry Schimmel this morning as Jerry gears up for the race across the West for raising money for Best Day Ministries, TeamBestDay.com. And it's my understanding we've got a very special guest here.
7: Yeah. Joe Truitt is the brother-in-law of my girlfriend. This is how I got together with Joe Truitt. Joe is the co-founder of Best Day Ministries, and Joe runs the coffee shop, Best Day Coffee and Crepes in downtown Longmont, Colorado. It's a beautiful place. You guys got to get there sometime.
5: All right.
7: Your life will change when you walk in and see these special needs adults work in this coffee shop with Joe. Anyway, Joe is kind enough to join us this morning. Joe, if you wouldn't mind, and by the way, Joe's a former college baseball player like myself, so we have a lot of connections that way. But we both have, he has a son, I have a grandson with Down syndrome, and that's our real connection. Joe, if you wouldn't mind, give us the sort of Reader's Digest version of how Best Day Coffee and Crepes began. I know Seth, your son, who's I think 33, has got Down syndrome, is a big part of that, but kind of give us the quick story on that, if you wouldn't mind.
8: Well, sure. Hey, Jerry. I can do either a 5-minute or a 5-hour presentation on this, but it's
0: we'll take
8: incredible.
0: The 5-minute
7: yeah,
0: one.
7: We'll, take,
0: yeah, we'll go with the 5-minute.
8: Okay. So, you know, we had started our gift shop called Joy House about 5 years ago, and, you know, helping to sell products that special needs adults would make from all over the country. And my son Seth, we just always had this dream of working together in an organization where we could employ special needs people, adults, to give them some independence and some financial help and support and encouragement and all those things that everybody needs to have. But special needs people really struggle with this because they just don't have the opportunities that most other people have. And so round and round and round, we had this opportunity. It fell into our laps to get this location in Longmont. And we jumped on it, and, you know, and it was just like, we're going to go all in and leave everything that we know and are comfortable with and just do this. And so we decided, let's open up Best Day Ever Coffee and Crepes. God somehow lined everything up for us to do this. And in April of 2025, we launched. We have, I think currently we have 16 special needs adults that work there with us. And it's just really become a highlight place to go. People just absolutely love going in, getting the vibe of this positive, loving, exciting atmosphere.
5: Joe Tanner here. Thanks for joining us this morning, my friend. And so my question is more on the personal side, right? You have a son with Down syndrome. Obviously, you know, parents, you never expect to have a kid with special needs. Can you walk us through kind of your personal journey with your son and how that motivated you to find this calling for yourself?
8: Yeah, we didn't know Seth was going to have Down syndrome when he was born. We weren't expecting it, so we had to do a complete pivot. Our plans, our expectations, what we were hoping and expecting in our firstborn son completely changed when he was born, and we had to figure out what do we do? What's next? Because it's a scary thing. You don't know what to expect. You don't know what they're going to be able to accomplish and do, and your life is completely different from what you were planning. And so what we discovered is that there's a great community of people that love the special needs community. And we kind of found ourselves deep into it right away. And, you know, he's 35 now, and he's got to experience so many things that we want him to experience, so many things that everybody gets to experience. So we built him his own house so he could live independently. You know, he gets to do all those things that every adult wants to do. We try to make those opportunities for him. And so, you know, he's made our lives richer, and we realize that everybody who has someone like Seth in their life, we're blessed. I used to feel sorry for people with children with special needs and with Down syndrome, and I don't feel sorry for him anymore. I usually tell him, congratulations, you've been blessed with something very special. So take hold of that and enjoy the ride.
9: I've got to think, jealous of Brian. We talked on the phone before we had to go to these guys. I've got to think that in your position, Joe, you get this unbelievable blessing to get to see through opportunity what you're able to provide for these employees. Mm-hmm. To be able to have a place to go instills pride in someone. And if you can wake up prideful, you're ahead of the game. You give them purpose. You know, they wake up, they've got pride, they've got purpose. They have something that they need to accomplish that day, and that absolutely keeps on track. And you probably won't find a more devoted employee than one of these who is going to show up rain or shine no matter what. And you give them a path to personal prosperity, which it just seems unbelievable. Do you sit back sometimes and just kind of be in awe of the position that you found yourself in, Joe?
8: It's extremely emotional. I get to sit back and watch We call them our besties. I get to sit back and watch our besties do their thing, and it brings me to tears a lot of times because I know what they were like when they started. And now I get to see them a year later, and their transformation has been indescribable. The things that they can do, the confidence that they have inside of themselves has grown exponentially. It's just been very satisfying. It is a very proud moment when I get to see these young people do this. And, you know, I think about one of our besties named Ethan. When he first started with me when we opened, you know, he came up to me and told me how much of an honor it was because he says, I've never gotten a paycheck before, ever.
9: Oh, and man.
8: So it was just like, crushing, you know, that my heart just broke because, number one, that's sad. Mm. But number two, it's like, how awesome is this that these guys are getting to do something that they've never been able to do before? And so a lot of fun.
7: Hey, Joe, tell us about, and the listeners about, I can't remember the person's name now. You're telling me the other day when that person came in to interview, won't even look at you. I think she had her mom or he had his mom answer the questions, and now you can't shut him or her up. Tell us that story.
8: Yeah, that's Aubrey.
7: Aubrey, yeah.
8: She came in, and like you said, we sat on these two couches facing each other. Her mom was sitting next to her, and every time, and here's the thing, I want all of these individuals to experience the same thing that everybody who's looking for a job gets to experience. I think there's dignity in that. So I want them to interview. I want them to go through the process because this is not just some charity for people. I want them to earn their position. And so I sat her down and I was asking questions. And every time I did, she would just turn her head into her mom's shoulder and whisper very quietly into her mom's ear. And I couldn't hear a word. And so that went on the whole time. Her mom would kind of share what her thoughts were. We're trying to get her to express herself. And here we are a year later. Every time she comes into work or gets ready to leave from her job, she always has to come up and give me a hug. She's talking nonstop. This is the most hugest thing. What am I saying? The absolutely incredible thing. Our 1 year anniversary, we had a big celebration at the coffee shop, and there was probably 100 people all circled around there. And she got up in the front of that crowd with a microphone and shared a little message of what this means to her. That's not something that she could have done ever.
10: That's incredible, Joe. That's incredible. We're visiting with Joe Truitt here this morning, the co-founder of Best Day Ministries, and talking about raising money here today, teambestday.com. My question for you, Joe, there's got to be so many just special moments, and I hope that you still, you know, it's been over a year now, but you take that moment just to step back and look at the difference you're making in, I believe, these 16 special needs adults' lives. But can you talk a little bit about the camaraderie amongst the besties, as you call them? Can you talk about what that means? I'm sure there's friendships that are made throughout this this job that you've provided for them.
8: It is. They do become great friends. We like to do things. Once a month we get together for a church service that we do, and so our besties get to come and they get to lead and get to do this together. We also have one of my mentors, two of our mentors, actually coach in Special Olympics, and they do swimming and they do basketball, and so a lot of my special needs employees sign up and become a part of that, and so they get to be a part of each other's lives outside of the coffee shop as well. I've got about half of my staff is going to be going to Grand Junction in a couple of weeks for the state swimming competition for Special Olympics. And so they love hanging out. When you see them together and they're sitting around a table and they're decorating coffee cup sleeves, you know, that we put on all the coffee cups, they just have a great time. They're laughing, they're goofing around, they're fun. It's just super, super great. And then, you know, it's a special needs. It can be a complicated, difficult thing. And so, you know, some of them struggle with health needs, and so they're out for a little bit, and or they're in the hospital for a while. And we have one in the hospital now that we want to send thoughts and prayers to for Gregory. And it's just, you know, when one's missing, everybody feels it. I have one that's moving to Washington, I think this weekend, and yesterday was her last shift. And so, there were tears, you know, it was a really difficult thing to say goodbye to somebody that's been a part of your life for the last year on this special community, you know? So yeah, they do really connect, and they love each other a lot.
10: Joe, as we're raising money here today, kind of a simple question, I suppose, but where's this money going to go for your organization? What type of an impact is this going to make?
8: Well, so because this model is not a typical model, you know, I have a lot more staff that operate this coffee shop than what's technically required to run a coffee shop. And so, you know, we operate at a little bit of a deficit each month. And so our revenue that comes in from the coffee shop sales doesn't quite match our overhead. So we need a little extra help in order to cover all the costs and get everything paid. And then we're also looking towards the future. You know, we want to see this as something that's going to grow and expand because, yeah, we're helping 16 special needs adults right now, but you know, there's 80% of adults with special needs are unemployed. So there's a much, much bigger need than what I'm able to help with this small group of people. So we would love to see this expand. I'd love to get more locations. I have a dream in my head right now about opening a space that's much bigger and can accommodate more individuals. And it's just, you know, also takes its time and money, right? So, you know, we're working towards the future, not only maintaining what we need today, but let's see what we can do tomorrow.
10: It's such a special cause, Joe, and we certainly appreciate it. TeamBestDay.com. Let me ask you one final question before I let Jerry wrap this interview up. It's our right-hand construction poll question. So Jerry's going 860 miles biking. How many miles do you think you could get done, Joe?
8: Oh, my goodness.
11: Joe got on a bike, what, a week or two ago, Joe, and it wasn't a great experience, right?
8: well, I got to tell you, I think I know exactly how Jerry's going to feel after these 860 miles, because I was on an e-bike that had zero power, and I was riding 5 miles uphill at 9,000 feet in altitude. So I feel like I have a good understanding of what Jerry's going to go through.
10: Well, we know it's at least five.
8: Yeah,
10: it's at least five.
8: I can go at least five, yeah.
10: I love it. Well, Jerry, any final thoughts from you, my friend?
11: No, I just want to thank Joe, not just for being here this morning, but just for his vision and his calling and following that. I tell you guys and the listeners, these guys mortgage their life. I mean, they cleared their bank account. They had a little nest egg, and it's all gone for this ministry. And so just to see these guys, he and his wife Marla, again, that's my girlfriend's sister, and so Joe's the brother-in-law, to see what they've gone through and to see the things that they've overcome, the obstacles to make this thing work, Tanner and Brian, is just really inspiring for me. So I just want to thank Joe for following that path that God has led him down.
10: Joe, thank you so much for your time this morning.
11: And thanks, Joe.
10: More importantly, thanks for what you're doing for our community here in Northern Colorado, my friend.
8: Appreciate what you guys are doing today. I really, really do. So appreciate the time.
9: Thank you, Joe.
10: There you go. There's Joe Truitt, the co-founder of the Best Day Ministries. I mean, just a little glimpse into what this coffee house does down in Longmont. It's special, Brian. It's really special.
9: No, there's no question. You can feel the vibe off of him. I'm one who lives on positivity and feeling the power of people when they're doing positive things. It's what I live for, and this is what gets me lit. We are inundated on a daily basis with negative stories about bad people, about all the evil in the world and all the people doing bad things. To be able to shine spotlights on people like Joe and, you know, Jerry, for you to bring this to us, this is what we're supposed to be doing.
10: 100% correct.
9: This is what we need more of, and we need more of media to focus on some positivity in the world and not just feel obligated to report crap.
10: Yeah, 100%. This is where where the community comes together. Whether it's $5 or whether it's $500, go to teambestday.com. And again, if you pledge a dollar a mile, $860, you'll receive a signed Charlie Blackmon jersey as well. So a lot of fun here. The conversations with Jerry Schimmel are going to continue. Before we get a break, Gary texting in here. He says, Gary here, I'm fairly confident I could do 100.
11: Really?
10: Feet. He threw feet in there at the end, Jerry. 100 feet on that bike. So it's going to be a lot of fun here today. Thanks for joining us here. It's Good Morning NOCO. We're presented by Lemons Heating and Cooling on Northern Colorado's Voice, 103.1 and 1310 KFK.
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10: A lot of big changes are happening in Weld County, but one thing that has been consistent for over 100 years is the Weld County Fair. Hi, it's Tanner Schwent from Good Morning NOCO here. 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

0: 7:29 the time. It's Good Morning NoCo. I'm Tanner Schwint, Brian Gary, my co-host, and Jerry Schimmel joining us, a semi-retired broadcaster.
1: There you go.
0: Is joining us here to raise money for Best Day Ministries. 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
2: Yeah, and to donate, what we're looking for is people to sponsor miles for Jerry. 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
3: 860 miles.
2: 860 miles. So if you were to, you know, donate a dollar a mile, $860. But also, you can think of it this way. Maybe you've got a few people in your office who are going, you know, I would love to get in on this. I don't know that I can do the whole thing, but why don't the four of us go in together?
1: Sure.
2: And, you know, each of us throw in a quarter to match that dollar, and then let's do that as a group. So,
1: yeah.
2: You know, you could have a group of four who are sponsoring one of those, and you can fight over the jersey, you know, after that. But, you know, whatever it takes to make it so you can get involved, and believe me, as we heard from Joe and we hear from Jerry, every dollar is just crucial in this. These folks are not, they're not sitting there on a big profit. They're taking a loss every time just to give this opportunity to people. So if we can rise up and help them out, it would just be awesome.
0: That's really well said, Brian. Really well said, as always. So, Jerry, we normally do our weather guy, Cody Wilson. I believe you've met him a time or two.
1: Mm-hmm.
0: He is really good at weather and really bad at jokes. So we score his joke of the day every day. We give it a review. And we score it.
1: Okay.
0: And so we do the forecast today. Like, listen, it's going to be afternoon storms. This is the actual forecast. I've got it pulled up. I'm not just making this up. Afternoon storms here today, mainly east of I-25. That would be us here today, but pretty normal. Not a lot going on. But here's the joke, okay? And we want your score 0 to 10. 0 to 10. And we want you to text us 888-530-0043. I don't know if you're ready for this, Jerry. Two fish are sitting in a tank. One looks over at the other and says, "Hey, do you know how to drive this thing?"
2: Okay. That's a slow burner. It's a slow burner, and I like it.
0: I do too.
1: How's that one compared to others?
0: Oh my God!
2: This is masterful. This is masterful. This is like George Carlin great compared to what he was doing before. We had the slappy white stuff about a week ago.
0: It was so bad, man.
2: Yeah, horrible. I'm going 7.
0: I was going 7 too. I think that's the number I was going.
1: Yeah. I'll go 7.
0: Okay,
1: 7's
0: right.
1: A good one.
0: Yeah.
1: It made me laugh out loud.
0: It did.
2: It got me.
0: Jerry didn't know if he should laugh into the microphone or not. He's like, are we being mean to this guy? Are we being mean to Cody here this morning?
2: Well, we will when deserved.
0: Oh, yesterday was atrocious.
2: It was terrible.
0: 0.5 out of 10 yesterday the joke yesterday. So, two fish are sitting in a tank. One looks over at the other and says, "Hey, do you know how to drive this thing?"
2: That's beautiful.
0: Yeah, it's well done. It's well done.
2: Again, that's a Gary Larson cartoon.
1: Yeah,
2: You remember Gary Larson
1: for
2: stuff?
1: Sure.
2: Yeah, okay.
1: Yep.
0: Yeah, thank you. It's nice to have somebody here who gets those references.
2: Yeah, I so often. I'm just peeing into the wind here, Jerry.
0: Great song of Pissing in the
2: Wind.
0: Yeah,
2: it is.
0: Yeah, it's a great
2: Jerry
0: song.
2: Jerry Jeff Walker.
0: Yeah, it's a great song, but...
1: he knew that song?
0: Oh, yeah.
1: That's good.
2: Yeah, no, he now and then will pull out some musical knowledge that just... Yeah. Knocks me out and makes me very proud of his parents.
0: Well, not of me.
2: No, your parents for exposing you to this.
0: That's correct.
2: Yeah.
0: Well, let's grab another quick break here. We're raising money all day for Best Day Ministries. TeamBestDay.com. 7:33 the time now. 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
0: Jerry, are you in a little bit of a battle with those headphones over there?
1: No, I'm good.
0: You good?
1: Yeah, I'm good.
0: Every time you grab them, I'm like, man, he looks like
1: they kind of fold up a little bit when I take
2: them
1: off.
2: They do. Yeah. I have whacked my eye with those before.
1: Many times.
2: Absolutely.
1: Yeah.
0: It's not the first time you've been in front of a microphone. Of course, for those of you that don't know, Jerry, how long were you the play-by-play man for the Nuggets?
1: 18 seasons.
0: 18 seasons, yeah. And then with the Rockies?
1: 14.
0: 14 with the Rockies, man. And we certainly miss having you on those calls, but we're thrilled to have you a part of our little crazy family here at KFK, and you'll be doing the state championship game on Saturday. And
2: he actually fits in a weird way.
0: Yeah. I don't know
1: in a weird way. Let's qualify that.
2: Well, in order to fit in, it has to be a weird way here.
0: Amount of times we look around and go, how are we a functioning business, is a lot that happens around here. So, yes, you have to. And I was visiting with a buddy of mine, and he caught the last baseball game that Jerry broadcast. He goes, I don't know what I was expecting, but sounded just like he did when he was calling the Rockies. And I'm like, yeah, that stuff travels, man. But I have to tell you, I'm the de facto IT guy around here, and I've got to hire somebody younger than me because I'm going to be 29 in a couple of weeks. I'm getting to the point
2: the hell up. But nothing pisses me off more than when a young and in shape guy starts talking about how old and fat they are.
0: All right. I didn't even say anything about the fat.
2: Yeah, but you usually get
0: attention there.
2: You're the first one I'd eat.
0: Yeah, Jerry would be your appetizer.
2: Yeah, Jerry is not going to be filling in any way whatsoever.
0: But so when things go wrong with the equipment, my phone is the first one to light up, and it's always a fun troubleshoot. And when I was coming up here, every play-by-play guy that I had was just mean. When it wasn't like they just get flustered, and nobody likes it, right? When you're sitting there and there's nothing you can do, and you see the game start going, you're supposed to be on there. I mean, broadcasters are ready to broadcast, and that happened with the first Eton University game that we had, where the equipment, and this one was not Jerry's fault. There's been a number of times I'm like, Jerry, did you put the antenna in? He's like, that's a good call, Tanner. We should do that.
1: Did you push the power button?
0: Yeah. I mean, it's always so disrespectful to ask that, but it's something I've done too. But this time I'm over there and Jerry's just cracking jokes as I'm working. And so when I tell you about this guy, the nicest guy and the nicest guys who've reached that level that both of you gentlemen have been at, the egos can go, right? I mean, you are the creme de la creme, I believe, is the I'm learning new phrases.
2: We accept that.
0: And just Jerry, and just the nicest guy possible. And what you're doing for Best Day Ministries, man, cannot be applauded enough. 860-mile bike race that Jerry's going to be doing. And when you asked about the possibility of doing something like this, there was just a no doubt, absolute yes. And so we're so lucky and happy to have you here today, my friend. But what we need from everyone out there, open up your wallets, donate today, teambestday.com. Let's talk a little sports on the other side. The Avalanche with the heartbreaking loss in the Western Conference Finals. Uh-huh. Brian and I completely disagree. Shocker. I think it's time for a change at the coaching position. Brian, as you can tell, does not. Let's get Jerry's thoughts on that on the other side. But first, let's get to the KFK News and Sports Center.
8: I'm Peter Killeen with your KFKA local news. With two major softball tournaments on its annual schedule, Loveland's Barnes Softball Complex is one of the city's economic engines, generating an estimated $5 million in direct spending and lodging tax revenue each year. Loveland reporter Harold reporting, now the facility's 10 playing fields have a little extra protection from historic drought conditions after Loveland City Council this week approved a $500,000 budget appropriation to lease additional water intended to keep the turf playable through September. The Fort Collins Rescue Mission's Harvest Farm facility in Wellington is closing its rehabilitation program in June and is expected to fully close early next year. According to the Coloradoan, Harvest Farm is a decades-old 100-acre farm and rehabilitation center which provides work readiness training, education, counseling, and life skills development. Northern Colorado's Voice, 103.1 and 1310 KFKA, and online at 1310kfka.com.
9: I'm your Daybreak on 2 meteorologist Travis Michaels. Got a mix of partly to mainly cloudy skies today. Temps topping out quite seasonally in the upper 70s. Could see a passing shower or storm. Slightly better chance into Friday for a shower or storm to kind of kick through with the cloud cover sticking with you. Temps warmer, though. Going to be in the mid-80s on Friday. Back to about 80, low 80s as we head into the weekend with some small chances for storms through the afternoon and evening. Keep an eye to the sky, but don't let it ruin your weekend plans.
10: 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I'm John Thayer. The Colorado Rockies had just one hit yesterday as the Rockies lost to the Dodgers 4-1. The Rockies with the loss are now 20-37. The Rockies will have today off. They return home tomorrow as they start a series with the Giants. Michael Lorenzen is set to start for Colorado in the series opener. He's 2-7. Tonight, it's game number 6 of the Western Conference Finals in the NBA playoffs. Oklahoma City leads the series 3-2. Spurs need a victory tonight to force game 7. Eastern Conference Finals of the Stanley Cup playoffs last night. The Hurricanes beat the Canadiens 4-0. Game 5 is tomorrow night in Raleigh. Carolina wins the series with a victory. 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I'm John Thayer on Northern Colorado's Voice, 103.1, 1310 KFKA, and 1310kfka.com.
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0: Traffic around Northern Colorado, happy to report that there are still no accidents that CDOT is showing out there right now. Still looking pretty good on this overcast Thursday morning. This traffic update is brought to you by Ryan Mosbach at Mosbach Insurance. Ryan's going to treat you like the neighbor that you are, not just another number. Call him today at 970-518-4025. 7:45 the time. 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
0: The time. I'm Tanner Schwint. Brian Carey is my co-host. And Jerry Schimmel joining us here this morning. And we teased on that other side that Brian and I are on opposite sides of
2: most things.
0: But in this case, Jared Bednar, the head coach of the Colorado Avalanche, after just running into an absolute buzzsaw. And Jerry, where are you at? I feel like it might be time for a new voice in that locker room. Brian thinks, hey, you still made the Western Conference Finals. You still had the President Trophy winner.
2: Hello. Yeah. You were very happy with everything until this series hit.
0: Where are you at on this?
1: Yeah, I'm probably leaning more with Brian, Tanner, than I am with you on that. I think to have the best record in the NHL, be the number one seed in your conference, and be the favorite to win the Stanley Cup, there are a lot of you've done a lot of things really, really well in the regular season. And because of a four-game playoff, I don't think it's a reason to make a coaching change. Now, I wouldn't be surprised if there is one made. Maybe it should have been made already. I don't know that, but I would probably give the guy another chance. I think you just ran into a red hot Golden Knights team, and you had some bad luck. You're up 3-0 in that final in that game form, and you're down 3-0. You're going to get beat in the series eventually, anyway, probably. But I just think it was, you know, a week and a half of some bad luck, and I would probably, if I was a decision maker, retain the coach.
0: I think it's interesting because I was listening to Sean Keeler on the whole show yesterday, and he started in something that I had done too, is draw some parallels to George Karl. Now, obviously, Bednar won the big one, right? He won the Stanley Cup. Yeah. George never did that, but we saw the Denver Nuggets do that with both Masai Ujiri and George Karl, right? After an incredible record, and I don't know if you can argue if that was for the better of that team at the time.
1: Yeah, that's a good point. It's so difficult to say. I think what if I was decision maker with the Avalanche, I would want to know what that locker room might be like. The coach has lost the guys. It's just not going to work. He said everything he's going to say, and he can't do it. Or is it we just had some bad luck? We had some injuries. We had a red hot opponent. I mean, those are the things you have to think about. And I think the other thing is, if you're going to get rid of your head coach, is there a better alternative? I think that's what you always have to look at when you make that coaching change. There's somebody out there that you can replace Bednar with that we know is going to be better. We hope it's going to be better. Let's do it right now. With George Karl, all those years, he lasted longer than I thought he would. George is a good friend, but then I thought after a while, like, they need a different voice, but he just kept hanging around. And I think one of the reasons for that was just knowing some people in that front office was, who do we replace him with? I mean, is there somebody out there? Is there a, you know, up-and-coming Phil Jackson or somebody that's going to turn the world? And there was never that guy. So I think you have to consider that with hockey as well as basketball.
0: I think it's interesting, and it's a cliche that I use, that I know everybody in radio uses, is lose the locker room. That message has gone stale, but you've been in those locker rooms a lot. What does that actually look like, Jerry, of a message going stale, of losing the locker room? What does that look like?
1: I think for me, at least in the NBA, not so much in Major League Baseball, because I had several managers with the Rockies, but I think in the NBA, when you start hearing head coaches really get critical of players, then I think it's maybe time. Like, this guy's terrible, and we got to get rid of him, and the chemistry's bad. And to blame the players, start blaming the players publicly and privately, rather than take the responsibility on yourself as head coach, that's when I think that red light comes on. And I saw that a little bit. I did the Nuggets for 18 years. We had 11 different head coaches in 18 years.
0: Cow.
1: Every other year is a new coach. And so when I started hearing head coaches complain about the players, putting all the blame on the players, I thought it might be time for a change.
2: Because you never hear Bednar do that.
1: No, you don't.
2: You don't. He eats it all the time.
0: Also, because they've got the most talented roster in hockey.
2: They do, but what I feel let them down in the playoffs was not Bednar. It was Nate MacKinnon. It was the superstars who were being paid to be superstars that didn't play that way.
0: Yeah.
2: But we got to look at this season as a whole. For 90 games, we thought everything was pretty cool. Then four out of that, you know, you hit a wall and we're looking at, oh, we got to blow this thing up. I said it yesterday. I was meaning it again. If we can get to the Western Conference Finals every damn year, I'm a happy hockey fan. Yeah. That's exciting.
0: Unfortunately, though, the four games that they got, they looked bad. And I think, I think John Tortorella outcoached Jared Bednar in that series. And when you get swept that way, I think you get beat in every facet. So I'm not just hanging on Bednar. But those are the four most important games, right? That is what the majority at that level, when you've got that talented of a roster, is judged on, that last 10% of the season. Like, in sports fans, and in me included, we've got short memories on that. But, you know, I'm sure, Jerry, you just talked about 11 different head coaches in 18 years. You were at the rough stretch with the Denver Nuggets, obviously with the rough stretch with the Colorado Rockies. I am seeing a correlation there that we can dive into later. Maybe it's all just Jerry's
1: fault. I think
0: fault,
1: it is, yeah.
0: With that stuff. But you would have killed for that season, yeah. You know, for that type of a season too.
1: Absolutely.
0: So you have a different perspective of watching, you know, the 11-win Denver Nuggets as well.
1: Yeah, exactly. And by the way, if you guys ever own a professional sports franchise, do not hire me as a play-by-play guy, because you'll go down. I mean, the Rockies went to the World Series. I came on board, and what'd they do? They slid.
2: Every preps program right now is going, oh, crap, yeah, it's over. Yeah, that's
0: all the Denver Metro teams, all the Western Slope teams are like, please bring Jerry on. Please bring Jerry on.
1: I'll never get another job. I'll never get one.
0: How tough is that, though, when a team, you know, has a crushing series loss like that, or, you know, are just as bad as what some of those teams you broadcast?
1: Yeah.
0: It's hard on the announcers, too.
1: It probably not as hard as you thought. I go back to that 11-71 season with the Denver Nuggets, 94-95, whatever that was. And by the way, that season the Nuggets rallied to win 11 games. We were 5-54 at one time.
2: And
1: we
2: finished
1: 2-39 on the road that season.
2: That's just horrible.
1: Yeah. I knew it was going to be a rough season. I didn't think it'd be as bad as it was, but I always thought, you know, it's a game, and prep and be ready and do the best you can on the air and not worry about what the final score is, which you really had to concentrate on when you're 11-71. But it didn't seem that – it seemed a lot worse for other people.
0: Mm-hmm.
1: I mean, it got to the point where I stopped going to church, because all people want to talk about is they're going to be the worst team ever. I was like, can we talk about the gospel maybe?
0: Yeah.
2: That's right. Well, it's written in the Bible that
0: you've been 11-71 in the NBA. Is it like
2: that's bad?
0: I can't fathom it.
1: So that's losing 7 out of every 8 games.
2: Yeah, I think we have an idea of what that's like, though.
0: Yeah, that's why
2: that
0: my beard looks like it does as well. Like, in your last year doing the Rockies, that was just as atrocious. So the moral of the story is that maybe it's your fault.
1: Yeah, don't hire Jerry.
0: Don't hire Jerry. 7:54 the time now. All right, Brian, you've got Jerry on your side. That just means Jerry's wrong, too. That's all that means. 7:54 the time. Let's get to the Daybreak Ag Report.
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17: Good morning, everybody. I'm Russell Nemitz. Well, this week, the Common Ground Coalition continues to build momentum during its Midwest regional meeting here in Omaha, Nebraska. Now, livestock producers and industry leaders are gathered here in America's heartland to discuss the future of American agriculture and the importance of preserving the next generation of farmers and ranchers. One of the founding members involved in the original Common Ground Summit held last year in Denver, Colorado, is Nebraska cattle producer Doug Shepherd. And he told me here in Omaha, it truly was an historic event that laid the groundwork for what now has become a growing grassroots movement across the U.S. livestock industry.
18: You could tell that this wasn't your normal get together that we're going to solve some problems and go home. It was truly an event that I saw and was so lucky to be a part of. I really was.
17: The original Denver Summit brought together leaders from across the livestock sector representing different organizations, backgrounds, and viewpoints. Shepherd says despite disagreements on certain issues, participants quickly realized they shared a common concern: the declining number of young people entering agriculture.
18: In this industry, we all kind of agree on a lot of things, but we argue on 5 or 10% of the things that we spend too much time on. That group that got assembled there in Denver really had all the same goal. We see that we are having a major decline in young people in this industry. And without the young people, we're not going to go anywhere.
17: Andy says these regional meetings are designed to expand involvement and bring more producers into the conversation.
18: These meetings will go on, I believe, and they're going to get bigger because we're getting more and more signatures that ranchers, and maybe not just ranchers, but just people saying, yeah, this is a good idea.
17: From Omaha, two more regional meetings will take place in August. The first in Nashville, Tennessee, followed by Fort Worth, Texas. To learn more or to get involved with this grassroots movement, you can visit CommonGroundCoalition.net.
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17: While the Fertilizer Institute is praising the Trump administration's temporary federal waiver on hours of service regulations for fertilizer deliveries, saying that the move will help keep nutrients moving to farms during the busy planting season. Now, the exemption runs through August 26 and again temporarily eases federal limits on driving hours and even rest requirements for commercial truck drivers hauling fertilizer products. For the Western Ag Network, I'm Russell Nemitz.
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0: Been a lot of fun already. Got Jerry Schimmel joining us here on Good Morning NOCO.
2: Always great to see Jerry.
0: Yeah, already. Got Jerry Schimmel joining us here on Good Morning NOCO.
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0: Yeah, 100%.
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0: Man, we,

0: West, and excited about that. We're going to hear from Julie Lyons coming up on the other side, and she is one of the top senior ultra cyclists in the USA, and I know you guys go way back, Jerry, so I can't wait to just listen as well a little bit and hear some of those stories, because it sounds like you guys have had a fun past. 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
1: Whoa.
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3: ABC News, I'm Sherry Preston. The price of oil is up again this morning amid more hostilities in the Middle East. That is a key inflation gauge. Shows inflation accelerated in April to the highest level in 3 years. The Commerce Department reporting inflation jumped to 3.8% in April compared to a year earlier, due mostly to the rising price of gas.
4: Senate Majority Leader John Thune in a radio interview said Republicans will need to focus on Americans' economic concerns ahead of November's election. Those concerns, backed by new data showing food insecurity in the U.S. now worse than during the height of the COVID pandemic.
3: ABC Sophie Flay. The Justice Department has opened an investigation into whether E. Jean Carroll, the longtime advice columnist who said Donald Trump sexually assaulted her in a Manhattan department store 30 years ago, lied during the course of civil litigation against the president, according to a person familiar with the matter. Australia is suing U.S. company 3M over forever chemicals. This is ABC News.
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10: I'm Peter Killeen with your KFKA local news. The former chairman of the Weld County Republican Party has stepped down after his arrest in a child prostitution sting in which deputies say they posed as a 14-year-old girl. The Greeley Tribune reporting Hunter Rivera, age 24, facing felony charges of soliciting child prostitution, internet luring of a child with intent to exploit, and other counts. Investigators with the Larimer County Sheriff's Office, posing as minors, posted advertisements on websites used by prostitutes and posted an inquiry looking for clients on May 14th. Rivera responded to an advertisement according to his arrest affidavit. Evan Munsing, a Democratic candidate for one of the nation's most hotly contested congressional races, Colorado's 8th District, has suspended his campaign. He made the announcement on Wednesday, the decision coming just over a month before the June 30th primary election. Northern Colorado's Voice, 103.1 and 1310 KFKA, and online at 1310KFKA.com.
11: I'm your Daybreak on 2 meteorologist Travis Michaels. Got a mix of partly to mainly cloudy skies today. Temps topping out quite seasonally in the upper 70s. Could see a passing shower or storm. Slightly better chance into Friday for a shower storm to kind of kick through with the cloud cover sticking with you. Temps warmer, though. Going to be in the mid-80s on Friday. Back to about 80, low 80s as we head into the weekend with some small chances for storms through the afternoon and evening. Keep an eye to the sky, but don't let it ruin your weekend plans.
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3: Traffic around Northern Colorado this morning. We got a little bit of a snag over on 392. This is at Weld County Road 27. Both directions, both west and eastbound 392, incredibly backed up right now. So if you're in that area and can holler at us, please do. Text us at 888-530-0043. 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That's the only trouble spot I'm seeing on the roadways, though, this morning. I-25, Highway 34, Highway 85, all running smoothly. 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
3: Welcome back into the Aloe Fiber Studios. I'm Tanner Schwent, Brian Gary, my co-host. Good Morning NoCo, brought to you by Lemons Heating and Cooling. 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And I think Brian echoes that sentiment.
7: Yeah, there's no question.
3: Is no question.
7: None at all. We invented engine cars. Good.
3: Yes. Those are all correct. But our next guest, I'm not calling a psychopath. I know you, Jerry, so I can call you that. But Julie Lyons is joining us now, Jerry, and you've got a long history with Julie.
8: Yeah, Julie is a great friend, one of my favorite people in the whole world. Julie's a great cyclist herself. She and I, we're gonna, I don't like to brag a whole lot, but she and I still own 4 records across Colorado. We combined in a mixed relay team to win north to south, south to north, east to west, and west to east across Colorado. We still own all 4 of those records.
3: That's incredible.
8: And by the way, And one more time, I'll brag, and then I'll get to Julie. But we went from south to north, so we went on the New Mexico border to the Wyoming border, and we averaged 19.1 miles an hour, which, and that's a record, I'm telling you guys, is never going to be beaten. we were rolling, and we had to go through Colorado Springs and through Denver, so lots of stoplights. We still averaged almost 20 miles an hour. Anyway, that's one of
9: that's impressive.
8: It's one
9: hell,
8: of my
9: is what it
8: one
9: is.
8: Of my great my anyway. Julie Lyons is a great friend of mine. Julie is a veteran of a relay for both RAW, both Race Across America, and Race Across the United States, RAM, Race Across America. Julie, I wanted to bring you on this morning just to give folks an idea of what this race is like, Race Across America and Race Across the West. Let me first ask you, though, what is it about, because you came on to cycling pretty late in your life. What is it, Julie, for you? About cycling that just grabbed you, that was so enticing that you made part of your life?
10: Well, first I want to add to Jerry's brag, because he didn't mention that we set these records in an over 50 age group, but that record will not be beat by anybody younger than 50 either.
8: No, I agree.
9: I love that. That does make it even more impressive.
10: Yeah. So, and you're right, I did discover cycling kind of later in life. I was a pre-natal Title IX woman growing up without really having the benefit of getting to participate in any sports. And so I discovered the joy of competition later. And I think what I really love about endurance cycling is that it tests you not only physically, but mentally. And that is what, and Jerry will attest to this, that's probably the most grueling part of doing a race like what Jerry's going to undertake. He has to stay mentally focused and mentally in the game. We know his body can do it. It's more in his mind and how he can handle the struggle, the heat, the unexpected things that pop up all over the place, right? And also doing it with a team of people that support him, who are also tired and trying to help him at the same time. And it's just a amazing balance between challenging yourself physically and also mentally, that kind of keeps you in the game.
9: So I understand, Julie Tanner Schwint here. Thanks for joining us this morning. I understand the preparation behind getting physically ready, right? I mean, that's just working out, that is getting the miles in on the bike, all that stuff. How does one train themselves mentally for something like this?
10: Well, you kind of figure out, different people do different things. You know, people have mantras. Some people just think about, family members or friends. I think what I know what I Jerry thinks, how can I do this better? Every minute that you're on your bike, you're thinking, okay, I'm riding, I'm looking good, everything's great, can I be better? Do I need to be in another gear? Do I need to go down a gear? Do I need to speed up? You know, and it's all the technical part about making sure you're being the best you can be. And you practice it on your very long rides, because when you're the difference between the training and the actual race is when Jerry's out there training, he's all by himself. You know, he's all out there for 10, 12, 15, 20 hours maybe. And when you have a team, you at least have somebody to talk to occasionally who will say, you know, you need to speed up, you need to slow down, are you okay, let's get some water, that kind of thing. So you kind of train your mind while you're doing your physical training.
9: I just wonder, Julie, how important are those team members that you select?
10: Oh, they're the most important part of the whole thing, because they're the ones that are watching out for you. You don't know. I always tell a story of one time we had a team member that wasn't feeling well. So I had to cover her, what we call a pull. I had to cover her segment. It was uphill. And I'm riding my bike, and I'm tired. This is like 2 or 3 days in, you know, and I'm thinking to myself, I'm nailing this. I am. And my crew member came up and he said, you need to rest. And I said, why? I'm amazing. He goes, you're going 2 miles an hour.
9: So you've got to have people who are going to be brutally honest with you and say, hey, you're not as great as what you're thinking you are right now.
10: And you need to rest. And that's the important part.
9: Julie, say that again. Sorry, you cut out there for a second. You need what?
10: And you need to rest.
8: How hard is that to shut
7: I'm
8: her
7: more,
8: down?
7: I'm training more than I thought.
8: For the resting
7: Yeah.
8: I love that. But how difficult is that when you feel you're in that groove, you're in that rhythm, and then somebody says, no, you do need to shut it down for a minute?
10: Well, that's where the importance of the crew members come in, because you have to trust them. You have to give yourself to them. And Jerry knows this, right? And when your crew member says, listen, you got to take a break, you do that. You do it.
8: When you were talking about the race across the West, which leg here is going to be the most difficult as Jerry gets ready to embark on this journey?
10: The whole, you know, actually the segment that Jerry's doing, the race across the West, I think, you know, it's all part of Race Across America, but it's the heat. The heat, I mean, Jerry's training on hills. He knows how to, he's very fit. He can do any hill. It's when the heat starts to enter in, and when you ride through Death Valley and it is 120 degrees in the air, that doesn't count what's coming from the pavement, right? And you have to get through that, and that is so incredibly challenging. It's so taxing on your muscles.
8: I just, do you want to elaborate on the face that you just made back there, Brian?
7: There's just no reason for humans to be out in that condition. Are you going to come back looking like a Gila monster? I mean, is that the kind of skin you need to get through this? And speaking of, I was curious, this question to both of you. I mean, you've done this a lot. You put in a lot of miles. Have there been any bizarre animal encounters?
8: Julie?
10: Real or hallucinated?
7: Yeah. I will accept either. This is an entertainment program, so.
10: Well, I've seen panthers.
7: Wow. Okay, all right, that's the hallucination part. I see that. I had friends who would do long motorcycle trips, and they were riding together, and they were going through Alaska, and one of the buddy's bikes broke down, so he's there and he's standing by his bike. The other guy's going to get help. Well, about 5 miles down the road, he sees a bear on the side of the road, and he's got to keep going to try to get help for his buddy, but he's thinking, did I just leave him out to be bear food?
8: Right.
7: You know, so
10: exactly.
8: Well, we talk about this. Oh, go ahead, Julie.
10: Well, I was going to say, as you go through different states, it's really funny because you see more roadkill than anything else because that's where you're looking, you know? Mm-hmm. And the roadkill changes. You know, you go from armadillos to frogs.
8: You can tell what state you're in by what dead animal is on the side of the road. I love that.
10: Exactly. That's exactly.
8: So you, last one for me here, Julie, but you guys, like, to me, like, I apologize, I don't know you, Julie, but you guys are psychopaths for this, right? Like, this is something that I think the common individual doesn't understand why you do it. So let me ask you that question. Why do you do it?
10: Well, I do it because I do it for a lot of reasons, but I really love the challenge. I love the focus. I love testing to see how far I can push myself. And I love the achievement of it all. But the other thing I also love is the relationships you get with the people that you do it with. So like Jerry. Jerry is one of my most favorite people. We know each other in a way that we don't know other people, and no one knows us in this way. We've seen each other in the most vulnerable. We've seen each other very happy. We've seen each other wondering if we can make it. And it's in a relationship that you never... It's just really hard to explain, really, Jerry. Can you?
11: Yeah.
10: I just know that Jerry will always have my back, and I will always have his, no matter what.
11: Yep, exactly. I echo all those sentiments, Julie. I think for me, the biggest thing is I want to see what I can do. I want to challenge myself. For me, it's a little bit different because I survived a plane crash, and I've got a second lease on life, and I just want to live life to its fullest. And that means stretching my boundaries and see if I can break through some of those and see what my body and my mind can do. And just test myself a little bit. So I'm with you on that, Julie. I appreciate it.
10: Yeah, and exactly. And I also had a near-death experience just a couple years ago after a bike race.
11: Yeah.
10: In Iceland, and I'm the same way. And I know, Jerry, you want to push yourself and you want to see what you can do, and I'm the same way. But we also are giving back, and that's what you're doing through your race, by giving back to your ministry. And you're making a mark. You're making a mark for others as well as yourself. And that's the beauty of it. That's the beauty of it.
11: I'm with you. Thank you, Julie.
9: Just incredible from you guys. And, Julie, I do want you to know that Brian and I are going to start training to break that 19-mile-per-hour record. I need you to know that.
10: Good luck.
9: Yeah, that record's not being beaten. That's just not going to happen.
7: And, again, downhill from Estes Park, yeah. I think I can do this.
9: Julie, thank you so much for your time this morning. It was great chatting with you, and really appreciate you joining us.
10: Sure. Take care. See you soon, Jerry.
9: Okay, Julie. Thanks.
7: Take care, Julie.
10: Bye.
9: There you go. There's Julie Lyons. Incredible stuff.
7: Wonderful gal.
8: All right. Brad, I've been, I don't know which one to ask about animals.
9: Yeah,
7: I did. That was me.
8: Chased by dogs. Obviously, anybody who cycles does that. I've run over a lot of snakes. They always scare me.
7: Oh, man.
8: They always scare me, especially the live ones, obviously. And this is a crazy story, but I'm doing a race, and I swallow a grasshopper.
7: Okay.
8: It goes right in my mouth, and I couldn't even, before I knew it, I had swallowed it, and it scraped all the way down.
9: And
8: I could feel it moving around in my stomach.
7: Are you serious?
8: Totally serious on that.
9: That's the most protein he ingested in 3 months leading up to that race, too, was that one grasshopper.
8: And my throat was sore for a couple weeks, just the scratching going down.
7: Oh, because when I was taking a trip on the motorcycle, I hit a bee. that hit too. My face, and then my face started to swell as I'm driving. It had a reaction and just getting bigger and bigger, and
9: I want to ask about the snake thing, because I, like, Brian knows this, that is the quickest way to get me to say no to anything. Like, if there's a snake involved,
7: absolutely.
9: You know, we've had people bring in, you know, the animals, we've done the segments and stuff, and I'm like, no snakes, that's no reptiles. So obviously, when you run over a snake at times, it can get tossed up into the air. Like, I was riding with my dad in a semi-truck. We were pulling into the yard, and he tried to run over a snake that was on the road, and that got tossed up onto the hood of the semi-truck.
7: Oh,
9: so that thing went flat. Are you going fast enough to where those things get tossed up?
8: No.
9: Can you avoid them? Like, because I'd be dead of a heart attack if I was bicycling over a snake.
8: Usually, you can avoid them. I've run over a couple of them just because I didn't see them until the very end. But on bike paths, they like to, on sunny days, they like to lay in the bike path, because it's warm, and so you want to avoid them. A lot of times they're dead on the road, and that's where you avoid those as well. But there are some that are moving, that are live, that you have to run over. You have to run over. And keep in mind, in a bicycle, on a road bike especially, really thin tires, you hit something, you hit a rock or anything that's maybe 2 or 3 inches, you're going to have trouble staying on your bike. And so there was one time where I ran over a bull snake, and it was a big one, and it was, you know, probably 2 or 3 inches in diameter, and I almost wrecked. I went over that thing and barely survived.
7: Can you imagine, you run over one, and then you're laying there because you wrecked, and the snake recognizes that you were the one, and then comes limping over there?
9: Limping.
7: You know?
9: I at one point want to see your impression of a limping snake.
7: Yeah, that's... Oh, you saw it when we came out of the Rio that night.
9: That's true.
7: When I fell
9: off. I did see that. Yeah, that's insane.
8: Is there a video of this?
9: No, unfortunately.
7: Probably
9: not.
7: A security cam down there somewhere picked that up.
9: We need that. So you're starting this journey on this race across the West. That's coming up on June 16th is when you're going to start this.
8: Yep.
9: If you're curious after this conversation, you can actually track Jerry's race progress by going to teambestday.com. 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And I feel like that is something, as I'm sitting there just stuffing my face with stuff I shouldn't be eating, I'm just gonna be like, Jerry's making pretty good progress, or he needs to pick it up. 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
3: I couldn't help but notice you were seeing 8:30
9: the time. Gary texting in here this morning. Don't know that I can unhear Brian's visual of the snake limping up to someone. Way to paint that picture.
7: So, I'm a wordsmith, is what I do. So gather around, children.
9: Jerry Schivels joining us here as we are raising funds for Best Day Ministries as Jerry gets ready for Race Across
18: here
9: the West.
18: You see the snake limping towards the prey.
9: TeamBestDay.com. And we were visiting during that commercial break that you know, I called you a psychopath again, Jerry. Because
7: that's
9: like,
7: four times now, Jerry.
9: Yeah, in like the last 20 minutes, but I stand by it, you know, and we're visiting about, hey, have you ever done skydiving or something? I like my life, okay? I avoid things that could take my life away from me. But we're talking about any of those high adrenaline moments. And I don't know if you've heard Brian's story about bungee jumping. Have you heard this one before?
8: No, okay. I'm very anxious to hear it.
9: Go ahead, Brian.
7: All right. Early 90s. All right. Early 90s, dressing about 360. New to the area, just a couple years into the radio thing here, and you try to do things to cause attention.
9: Right.
7: Right? Draw attention to yourself. Well, there was a bungee jumping company that was coming through town and was advertising with us, and they said, hey, you know, you should have some of your jocks jump. And, you know, some of them are like, oh, that'd be cool. And I'm like, I can't hear anything you're saying. You know, nothing. And I said, you've had people big like me do this before? He said, oh, last week we were in Montana, had a guy much bigger than you did it.
9: And you were 360 at the
7: time? Yeah.
9: Oh,
7: yeah. Wow. So I said, all right, I'll do it, man. I'm terrified of heights, everything. So we went to what used to be Gent Chevrolet, which is now, I think, the John Elway dealership. Oh, yeah. On 35th and 34 there. So we get up there, and I'm wearing my shorts and little flip-flop kind of shoes. Got my T-shirt on, and they go to strap me in. They said, we better use two cords. All right? Because it was, are you going to do a full-body jumper from the ankles? And they said, actually, the ankle one is much smoother on the cord. So I go, let's go that. You know, so they put two of them on me. And they said, okay, now we're gonna lift you up. It was in a crane, like a crane which was over the car dealership lot. So I knew I'm either going to pull this off and get great publicity, or it's going to be the biggest smash and dent sale in the history of what was Gent Chevrolet. All right, so they're getting me up, and I'm riding up in that thing, and I'm thinking, good God, shouldn't we be at the top yet? And keeps going. Then we finally get up there, and the people up there go, all right, now you're going to jump down. You're going to be going. When you get partway down, you're going to, you know, bend up and grab your knees. That's the position to go for. All right. All right. Let's go. You know, I got them on. I'm ready to go. I just gave my life to the Lord. And they start counting down, you know, 5, 4, 3. I think you know the rest of the numbers. And then they go 2, Whoa! Wait! They're yelling, wait, as I heard one, and I jump out. So okay. I'm starting to fall thinking there Ooh. Was a problem.
8: Ooh.
7: They were messing with me.
8: Oh, gosh.
7: All right. Funny, guys. So I'm going down, and then I'm starting to think I should be either hitting the ground by now or coming back up. And then all of a sudden I hear this sound of slinkies being pulled to the extent. I'm picturing that, you know, like when you pull a slinky too far, it doesn't retract. I thought I was doing that to the bungee cords. So then I'm stretching down, and I swear I could have, like, picked a cigarette out of somebody's mouth who was sitting down on the ground. And then I'm thinking I should start shooting up, shouldn't I? And then, bing, I start going up, and the guys up in there are going, grab your knees. And I'm saying, have you ever tried to fold a basketball? I need somebody else here to hand me my knees if you want me to have them. And I'm coming up and I'm going, oh my God, I am going to hit that cart that I just jumped out of in there. And they're looking over going, oh my God, he's going to hit this thing. Somehow I missed. It recoils again. My shoe flies off. So I'm hanging there, one foot, you know, I got one shoe on, they're lowering me down, and oh my God, I did it. They drop me into this chair, the whole crew comes running over, and they go, man, that was incredible. We lied about Montana. You're the biggest dude we've ever had do this. And we filmed you for our instructional videos to show that even a bear could bungee jump. So, and I thought, wow, that'll help me with my fear of heights. Load of crap.
8: That's the equivalent of biking 860 miles across the West.
7: Part of the reason I'm in the Hall of Fame.
8: Yeah. I think I would rather ride 860. Yeah. Yeah, I agree with that. 8:35 the time now. Let's get a break. You're listening to Good Morning NoCo.
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3: HVAC guy texting in this morning on the J9 Agency's text line, 888-530-0043, says, I'm sorry I'm missing most of this HVAC emergency this morning. Say hi to Jerry and love that he is announcing preps here on KFK. So there you go. Hello from HVAC guy, Jerry.
8: Very nice. Very, appreciate it.
3: Very happy to have you. And, of course, we're talking about Race Across the West here today. Jerry, what is it that is about Best Day Ministries, who you're raising money for today at teambestday.com? Why that organization?
8: I have a 4-year-old grandson who's got Down syndrome, and so I'm part of that special needs community now. And I met a girl 3 years ago whose brother-in-law and sister started this ministry, and they have a Down syndrome son. So we have that connection. And the more that I am involved with that community, the more I love it, Tanner. I just think it's a wonderful, wonderful thing. I think a lot of people don't really understand the life of a special needs human being. Like these besties, these 16 employees they have, I think 11 or 12 of them had never had a job before. They're that employable. They just, they never had a paycheck. They never been able to work. And so to provide these opportunities for these people is number one. But to see their lives change, and we're going to talk to a parent of one of those besties coming up when Bruce and I are on. But just to see the impact that employment has on these individuals is just unbelievable. Joe was talking about Joe Truitt. We had him on at 7:05 this morning. He's talking about when his son was born, Seth, with Down syndrome. They didn't know that in the womb that he had Down syndrome. Same thing with my grandson. Most of the time, you can tell in the womb that there's trouble. Not at all with this guy. And when he was born, I was told he's got Down syndrome. I was like, oh my gosh, this is the worst thing. I want to teach a kid how to play baseball, ride my bike, you know, all that kind of stuff. And that's probably not going to happen. And then started feeling sorry for myself. And then the word got out that I had a Down syndrome grandson. And all of a sudden, I get these calls and these messages, these emails, these texts like, congratulations, you're in for the ride. You'll never be more blessed than with a Down syndrome child and a grandchild in this case. And I have found that out. That has been the case. And one quick story about that, too, that's really interesting. A very good friend of mine has a grandson who had been born 4 years before Henry. So he's now 8. And he called me and said, Jerry, you're in for the ride of your life. You'll never be more blessed. And I said, what are you talking about? He said, just wait and see. He said, Down syndrome people don't judge. They don't criticize. All they want to do is love people. All they want to do is hug people. They measure life and how many hugs they can give people. You're going to be so incredibly blessed. And that's exactly what I found out.
4: Wow.
3: It's special, man.
7: Those are beautiful words, man. Just hearing that. Just, yeah. I
3: got
7: mean,
3: me
7: that
3: teared
7: gave
3: up.
7: Me, yeah.
3: Got
7: yeah.
3: me cheered up. 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
5: I'm Peter Killeen with your KFKA local news. Evan Munsing, a Democratic candidate for one of the nation's most hotly contested congressional races, Colorado's 8th District, has suspended his campaign. He made the announcement on Wednesday, the decision coming just over a month before the June 30th primary election. The former chairman of the Weld County Republican Party has stepped down after his arrest in a child prostitution sting in which deputies say they posed as a 14-year-old girl. The Greeley Tribune reporting Hunter Rivera, age 24, facing felony charges of soliciting child prostitution, internet luring of a child with intent to exploit, and other counts. Investigators with the Larimer County Sheriff's Office, posing as minors, posted advertisements on websites used by prostitutes and posted an inquiry looking for clients on May 14th. Rivera responded to an advertisement according to his arrest affidavit. Northern Colorado's Voice, 103.1 and 1310 KFKA and online at 1310kfka.com.
0: I'm your Daybreak on 2 meteorologist Travis Michaels. Got a mix of partly to mainly cloudy skies today. Temps topping out quite seasonally in the upper 70s. Could see a passing shower or storm. Slightly better chance into Friday for a shower storm to kind of kick through with the cloud cover sticking with you. Temps warmer, though, going to be in the mid-80s on Friday. Back to about 80, low 80s as we head into the weekend with some small chances for storms through the afternoon and evening. Keep an eye to the sky, but don't let it ruin your weekend plans.
4: 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I'm John Thayer. The Colorado Rockies had just one hit yesterday as the Rockies lost to the Dodgers 4-1. The Rockies with the loss are now 20-37. The Rockies will have today off. They return home tomorrow as they start a series with the Giants. Michael Lorenzen is set to start for Colorado in the series opener. He's 2-7. Tonight, it's game number 6 of the Western Conference Finals in the NBA playoffs. Oklahoma City leads the series 3-2. Spurs need a victory tonight to force game 7. Eastern Conference Finals at the Stanley Cup playoffs last night. The Hurricanes beat the Canadiens 4-0. Game 5 is tomorrow night in Raleigh. Carolina wins the series with a victory. 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
3: Na, 8:49 the time. It's Good Morning NoCo, presented by Lemons Heating and Cooling. We've got Jerry Schimmel joining us here this morning. He was the one yelling about the cyclists in the background there, if you're just joining us, as he's getting ready for Race Across the West. Jerry, we do a segment each day presented by A1 Organics, which is probably a great place where you could get all your twigs and berries that you eat, as all of the tree clippings are going on. A1 Organics is going to be open every Saturday throughout the month of June.
7: No foraging.
3: But it's smash, trash, or compost.
8: All right.
3: It's a song that we've never heard before. Now, are you a music guy at all? What's your genre?
8: I am. I like a lot of different stuff. I'm a country guy.
3: Okay.
8: Contemporary Christian is probably what I listen to most these days, but
3: And play that funky music, white boy.
8: Yep, exactly.
3: That was the song that Jerry Schimmel danced to
7: I'm fully aware at
3: my wedding. Yeah. That was the one he said he would. So smash, trash, or compost, and we want your reaction out there too, you listeners. We want to hear from you. 888-530-0043. Where are you taking us? This is a song we've never heard before. Where are you taking us today?
7: No, just a band. I just found they've been around a while. The band Camino. And they're called the band Camino because they were just going to put Camino, but somebody owned that.
3: Okay.
7: All right. So they actually have called themselves the band Camino. They've had several releases. First I've ever heard of them, but I kind of dug the first few seconds I heard. This is the band Camino, and the song is called Holly. You ready?
3: Let's do it.
7: All right.

0: All right, the band Camino Holly, Smash Trash or Compost, 888-530-0043. My first two thoughts were that is like every movie where there's a montage of a road trip, you know, as they're going to find their lover or whatever. Like that is the song that's playing there. I dug it a lot, actually, but I thought the chorus sucked.
1: I dug the chorus.
0: I didn't like the chorus. I liked the lead up to it, but I don't know. There was too many sounds going for me during that chorus, I suppose.
1: I need to hear it out of a different speaker because I thought the production was really muddled.
0: Yeah.
1: It was very noisy. It wasn't clean, and that could be right here, but I'd like to hear it on something else. But I don't know if that's a sound they're going for or not, but I don't like that hollow reverb kind of sound that they cranked up. But I love the pop feel of that and the catchiness, and I'm interested in hearing more from that band.
0: What do you think, Jerry?
2: I liked it.
0: Yeah?
2: I liked it. I'll probably put it in the compost.
0: Third option.
2: Yeah. Maybe let that simmer a little bit. But
0: okay.
2: I'm with you, Brian. I kind of liked it.
1: Yeah, I dug the sound. Yeah. It's enough to listen to more of them, that's for sure.
2: Yeah, the production probably could be improved, but the sound is decent.
1: And I need to hear it on something else to make sure it was poorly produced, or if we just had a bad output.
0: And that could happen with this. Rapping Insurance Guy said, smash. The intro riffs were very stereotypical pop. Almost lost me, but dude's got a great voice and good writing. The writing got me, too. That honestly felt like, I can't say this very often, but that felt like music when I was growing up, like that boy band type of a pop, rock, kind of in the middle there. I enjoyed that.
1: It felt mid-2000s, didn't it?
0: It sure did.
1: Yeah.
0: I'm going to put it in the smash category here today. I'm going to put it in the smash category and hope that the production's better on a second listen.
1: Smash! Yeah, I'm smashing it as well.
0: Do you have the sounder for when it is when we do trash? The one of Jerry? Do we have that one?
2: Of Jerry?
0: Of his call? It is no good.
1: Oh.
0: You make an appearance on the show.
3: It is no good.
1: That's, yeah. We use that when something's crap.
0: Micah was, I don't know what game you were broadcasting to clip that from, but anytime one of us has a bad take or something like that, you get to tell us that.
2: That must be a UNC game.
0: I would imagine probably a UNC basketball game. A texter here from the 970. What was that noise? Are you guys okay? Oh, and hi, Jerry. So not a fan of the song, but excited to say hello to Jerry.
2: I appreciate
0: that.
2: Yeah. All right.
0: 8:54 the time now. Let's get the latest in the tech world. Here's Kim Komando.
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0: All right, we got 1 hour to go with... All right, we got 1 hour to go with Jerry Schimmel. He's got more hours.

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2: ABC News, I'm Sherry Preston. The Pentagon accuses Iran of ceasefire violations after Kuwait came under a missile attack. It's the latest flare-up of fighting threatening ongoing ceasefire negotiations. Inflation up in April. Personal spending down.
3: The drop was not dramatic, about a tenth of a percent from month to month. At the same time, personal spending rose by about $114 billion. The major driver of the increase, according to federal data, was the soaring cost of energy, specifically gasoline, which was up nearly 29%.
2: ABC's Jim Ryan. The Supreme Court has ruled in favor of a black death row inmate from Mississippi who claims there was racial bias in the makeup of the jury that convicted him for his role in the killing of a grocery store owner. There was only one black juror on the case. Overwhelming favorite Yannick Sinner is out of the French Open in the second round. His 30-match winning streak broken amid searing heat. France, one of several European countries battling an extreme heat wave. This is ABC News.
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8: I'm Peter Killeen with your KFKA local news. The former chairman of the Weld County Republican Party has stepped down after his arrest in a child prostitution sting in which deputies say they posed as a 14-year-old girl. The Raleigh Tribune reporting Hunter Rivera, age 24, facing felony charges of soliciting child prostitution, internet luring of a child with intent to exploit, and other counts. Investigators with the Larimer County Sheriff's Office posing as minors posted advertisements on websites used by prostitutes and posted an inquiry looking for clients on May 14th. Rivera responded to an advertisement according to his arrest affidavit. Evan Munsing, a Democratic candidate for one of the nation's most hotly contested congressional races, Colorado's 8th District, has suspended his campaign. He made the announcement on Wednesday, the decision coming just over a month before the June 30th primary election. Northern Colorado's Voice, 103.1 and 1310 KFKA, and online at 1310KFKA.com.
9: On your daybreak on 2, meteorologist Travis Michaels got a mix of partly to mainly cloudy skies today. Temps topping out quite seasonally in the upper 70s. Could see a passing shower or storm. Slightly better chance into Friday for a shower storm to kind of kick through with the cloud cover sticking with you. Temps warmer, though, going to be in the mid-80s on Friday. Back to about 80, low 80s as we head into the weekend with some small chances for storms through the afternoon and evening. Keep an eye to the sky, but don't let it ruin your weekend plans.
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4: And we're back.
5: Thank you, Brian.
4: You're welcome.
5: It is a fourth hour tradition, Jerry, for us. Jerry Schimmel joining us here on Good Morning NoCo.
6: Brian brings it back in hour four.
5: Yeah, with okay. The, and we're back, the old-time baseball broadcasters. Yeah, yeah.
4: It's part of the whole plan to make us the deuce.
5: Yeah, good morning. Yeah,
4: yeah, yeah, absolutely.
5: We're very comfortable.
6: You're
5: being
6: there. You don't need to make yourself. You're there.
5: Yeah,
4: just
5: why
4: consistency.
5: Yep, just
4: yep, absolutely.
5: What we're doing. Yep. We were talking a little bit earlier about last week going Brady. What is it? Brady and Micah review movies in the summer because there's less sports going on Northern Colorado's Voice 103.1 and 1310 KFK. Really good tagline for the segment. But they reviewed Major League last week.
6: Ooh.
5: And Harry Doyle, Bob Uecker in that movie is just so damn good.
6: Yeah.
5: It's so funny, and you were you talked with Bob quite a bit.
6: Yeah, yeah. All the years I was doing the Rockies, you know, we'd play the Milwaukee. He didn't travel the last several seasons, but I always talked to him, and he was always open about everybody want to ask him about Major League and you know all the stuff he's done. And he told us one time, I think on the air, maybe Jack. I think Jack was interviewing him for a pregame, but he said those scenes, those segments in the booth. All ad-libbed. he said they gave him a script. He had the script in front of him, but he said, is it okay if I just, you know, ad-lib this thing? And, you know, if I need to go off the script, they said, yeah, do whatever you want. So all that stuff was off the top of his head.
5: It's all the stuff that every play-by-play guy does, you know, during commercial breaks. When they, how I really wanted to call that was this way. But that's incredible. But Jerry, obviously, you know, people around here know you as the play-by-play man for the Rockies for a lot of years, play-by-play man for the Denver Nuggets. For a lot of years, but you were also the survivor of a plane crash.
6: Right.
5: Tell us a little bit about this story, if you wouldn't mind.
6: Yeah, let me capsulize, if I could, the shortened version. But it was a long time ago, 1989, so we're talking, 37 years ago, I guess, this summer, July 19. So coming up on that anniversary. Flight from Denver to Chicago, going to make a connection in Chicago, going to Columbus, Ohio. But the flight was Denver to Chicago, about a two-hour flight, hour into it, in a DC-10 we're traveling in. We being my great friend and boss at the time, I was working for the Continental Basketball Association, which was the NBA's minor league system back then.
5: Mm-hmm.
6: So we're an hour in, 59 minutes into flight. Number two engine in the DC-10 explodes. Huge explosion. I thought, Tanner, a bomb had gone off. Mm-hmm. I thought a terrorist had planted a bomb. It had been detonated. Explosion. You could hear. You could feel. We started to drop. Panic in the cabin. And I thought, that's it. Bomb's gone off. We're heading. We're going to hit the ground. And everybody's dead. You know, there were 296 people aboard. And I thought, that's my life. And about 30 seconds after that explosion, we came out of that drop, eventually leveled off, and then waited very anxiously for someone to tell us what had happened. And the cockpit captain, Captain Al Haynes, who survived the crash like I did, we became good friends. He's passed away now. But he said the number two engine had exploded. It wasn't a bomb going off. Number two engine exploded. He said, we're having a lot of trouble controlling the plane. which brought some of the panic back in that had subsided. And then we got a directive to make an emergency landing in Sioux City, Iowa. He told us everybody's in their seats, seat belts are fastened, can't get out of your seat under any circumstance, can't get up and talk to people, can't go to the bathroom. He said, you have to stay in your seat because we are in serious trouble. And those two words brought a lot of the panic back in at that point. I didn't realize this at the time, found out pretty quickly after the crash. But when that explosion took place, you can appreciate this. You're a farm guy, a ranch guy. The entire hydraulic system, you can too, Brian, I know. Entire hydraulic system in the aircraft eliminated. Complete hydraulic failure, 100%. There are three systems. Number one system is the operational system. The number two is the backup. And the number three is the second backup. All three were severed. Complete hydraulic failure. All the hydraulic fluid had drained within 30 seconds after the explosion. That's how violent that explosion was. So that means you have no steering. Steering wheel's locked in place. There's no flaps. There's no elevator. There's no aileron. All the things you'd normally do to control a plane are eliminated, other than one thing the cockpit crew realized they could do, and that was the remaining two engine throttles, the one and the three engines which hang from the wing, were still operational through all this craziness. They figured out that they could keep the plane in the air by manipulating those throttles. Never been trained to do that before, never heard anybody else doing it. And like Captain Haynes said in his press conference a couple days later, he said, we pretty much made it up as we went along. And that's how they flew that plane to get us to Sioux City. Biggest factor was not the steering, not elimination of the brakes. The biggest factor was that they couldn't slow the plane down. If they pulled back on the remaining two throttles, the one and the three engines, they're going to lose control of the plane. So they tried to pull back a couple times, almost lost control of it, which I could feel a couple times. And so a normal DC-10 landing is about 125 miles an hour and touch the ground. We hit at 255 with no brakes, no steering. All that stuff is eliminated, and you can easily find the videotape of the crash. But we hit down, and immediately inside the plane, complete chaos, Tanner, Brian. I mean, it was – as soon as we hit down, bodies are being thrown about. Some were still strapped in their chairs. The chairs had given. They're thrown in their chairs. Smoke and fire and debris – all in the first couple of seconds after we hit down. And I remember thinking to myself, all right, we've hit down hard. I'm holding on. I'm in a brace position, which we practice, which is an emergency landing. You wedge your forehead in the seat in front of you, cross your arms, and grab the top of that seat back. And I'm doing that, trying to hold on, looking around and seeing all this craziness, and just waiting for something to hit me. And amazingly, none of that debris in the cabin ever did. And so I'm seeing all this craziness, and after about, I don't know, 20 or 30 seconds, I'm thinking, all right, we've hit down hard. There's some people that aren't alive anymore. I get that. A lot of people are hurt, but we'll coast to a stop, and I'll assess things then. And about time I had that thought, we flipped over frontwards. The nose of the plane dug into a runway, and we flipped over kind of cartwheeled end-to-end. And then the plane in front of me broke off. The plane in back of me broke off. So I'm in this section. There are 37 rows into DC-10. I'm in a section that breaks off in the front and the back of the plane. We flip over and slide 5,200 feet, so another mile after we had hit the ground. So well over a mile from start to finish, and ended up in a cornfield upside down next to the airport.
5: I don't know how you
4: tell
5: that story. And obviously, I would imagine, and maybe it hasn't gotten easier over the years of recounting that, but I know the moments after were just as impactful for you.
6: Yeah. It's never difficult to tell the story. It's still always emotional. And I always think, all right, I'm going to tell this story for the 500th time. I'm not going to get emotional. And I still do, because it brings back all the memories. But, this is the crazy part. We came to a stop, Tanner. I'm hanging upside down on my chair, one of the very few people in my air in that position. And I had to unbuckle my seatbelt and then grab my armrest and drop down to the ceiling now, because we're upside down. And I didn't see any way to get out. Honestly, the emergency exit was off to my right, couple rows, and my plan with the flight attendant who was sitting next to it in the jump seat was, I'll open the door, deploy the chute, I'll go down first, and I'll help people at the bottom, and she was going to help people get in the chute. When we came to a stop, we're hanging upside down, that thing is gone. That emergency exit is a wall of burning scrap. There's nothing left of it. And that was my plan A, and I didn't have a plan B. Plan B was just react to the circumstances, and that's what I did. saw a wall of smoke coming from the front of the plane, the back, and I just chased me to the back of the plane, encountered a lot of other people who were alive. Many of them weren't, but I could tell, and finally got out and saw an opening, saw sunlight, saw people moving to the outside into a cornfield, and after about, I'm guessing, 3 or 4 minutes inside that plane, I got out the plane that first time.
7: Do you still – I can't imagine seeing that many eyes close at the same time,
6: yeah.
7: If you know what I mean.
6: Yeah.
7: Do those visions still come to you at any point, Jerry? Because that's got to be something just horrific to have taken in,
6: yeah.
7: And I can't imagine that leaves your eyes.
6: Yeah, all the time, Brian, to answer your question, all the time. It's not like it's grabbing me every single moment,
7: sure.
6: But there's never been a day that's gone by I haven't thought about it, even just a glancing thought, look in the mirror and saying, wow, you're still alive. Or a lot of times it'll consume you a little bit, but not so much that I can't function and no anxiety that way. That scene of looking around in that plane still haunts me a lot. And this is going to sound... it's going to sound really kind of morbid, but you guys would have done the same thing. Once I assessed things and another couple guys weren't hurt seriously like myself, just huddled up and said, hey, let's just start helping some people and maybe we can find a way out in the process. That's what one of them said to the other two of us. And this is going to sound crazy, but you guys done the same thing. We found ourselves moving toward the people who were moving themselves. Realizing many people were not—they're not alive anymore. That we could tell.
7: Mm-hmm.
6: You just knew it. That they are. Let's move on. Let's move on to this person who's moving over here. Let's help them get out of their seat. Let's help them stand up. And that's what we did. And we just sort of kind of herded a bunch of people. Probably I think 20. There were 54 of us in that section. 26 survived. So right at halfway with fatalities. But we just started literally herding people to the back of the plane away from the smoke.
7: How long after that before you got back on a plane, Jerry? Because I would imagine with your job, it's not like you had a choice, I wouldn't think. But how long and how difficult was that?
6: Let me preface by saying this is going to sound way more courageous than it really was. But I got back on a plane the next day, next afternoon.
7: Really?
6: Yeah. Crash happened at 4 o'clock Central Time. And at 4 o'clock the next day, United brought a plane in to take anybody back that connected the crash to Denver. And I got on that plane.
7: And was there any apprehension?
6: I hadn't slept. Jay Ramsdell is my partner that was with me who died in the crash. And so that night, I was just looking for him. I was going to hospital. I went to the morgue at the airport, couldn't find his body. And so I hadn't slept all night. So I basically hadn't slept in 2 days. And by 4 o'clock the next afternoon, I was exhausted. The adrenaline was gone, and I knew what happened. The weight of it kind of hit me a little bit, and I thought, I just want to get on a plane and get back to Denver. So I got on a – this is a crazy story, but my brother, older brother, was living in Topeka, Kansas at that time, so about a four-hour drive to Sioux City. He drove up that night, and I met him – that next morning, I met him, and he took me to the airport. And this is big news. This crash is big. That's when CNN first started doing live stuff like they did, and there were literally – hundreds of media members at the airport lined up looking for somebody to talk to, interview, and they had no idea I was in that plane. I walked by everybody into the terminal
7: at the airport.
6: Yeah, I still laugh at that. My brother's like, all these people would love to know who you are. Like, let's just leave it at that. So I walked by everybody, and I got on that plane, Brian, and I found a seat, buckled my seatbelt, and the next thing I know, we're landing in Denver.
7: Oh, really? You went right out?
6: Yeah. So like I said in my book, I got bucked off the horse, but I got right back in the saddle and fell asleep for an hour and a half.
7: I'm curious about this odd question, but any of us who have ever flown have sat there when they're giving the instructions of in case of an emergency.
6: Yeah.
7: And most of us are going, yeah, right. You know, look, we go down. Did any of that in all seriousness come into play?
6: No.
7: Okay,
6: that's not
7: what I thought.
6: Now, in the 36
7: years...
6: Had
7: it been water, maybe something.
6: Yeah. But in the 36 years plus since the crash, I've listened to every one of those instructions.
7: I've wondered if you have.
6: Yeah, I have. Pull out the card most of the time, too, and look at that. So, because every plane's a little bit different.
7: And is this part of... Sorry, Tanner.
6: No, you're
7: is
6: good,
7: this
6: man.
7: Part of the driving force that you have in being so intent on giving back.
6: Yeah, it is.
7: It's one of the things that I've always, you know, ever since I've met you, that I've really respected and loved about you is you giving back and being involved in things is getting what you feel was like a release on life.
6: Absolutely.
7: That driver?
6: Yeah, absolutely. It's a motivating force for me. There's no question about it. And that happened pretty quickly after the crash. I remember, you know, a few weeks after the crash thinking, man, I got a second chance. That turned out 112 people died in our crash. I got a second chance 112 people did not get, including my buddy Jay Ramsdale, who died in the crash, including everybody around me, Brian. In that, a guy on my left died, the woman, a guy in front of me, the guy across the aisle, and the woman behind me. Everybody died. I'm going to circle of people who perished.
7: Wow.
6: And I came out without a serious injury. So I remember thinking, you got a second chance here. Do not mess this up. Now, have I lived life perfectly? No, I have not. Far from it in 36 years. But what I have done is tried to give back and try to make, I know this sounds really cliched, a little corny, but make the world a different place,
7: Absolutely.
6: The better place than when you left it. That's my goal. After surviving this crash.
7: You're doing it, man.
5: You 100% are. It's such a powerful story, and I know you've... I was lucky enough to go to an event that you told that in full detail when we had more time, and it's just... It's one of those stories that, as you're telling it, I'm like, I remember, and I've only heard you tell that story once or twice, I remember word for word, you know, that story because of the emotional impact that it makes, because I can't fathom what you saw that day, what you went through that day, and you are one of the most positive individuals that I've ever met, and to see the hell that you saw and to continue that positive outlook, I admire the hell out of you for that, Jerry.
6: And I appreciate that. Thank you.
5: That's why.
7: And get the book.
5: Yeah, 100%.
7: I mean,
5: where can people get those books?
6: Oh, gosh, that book's been out 30 years plus now. It's Amazon still has it, I think.
5: Yeah.
6: Probably used copies.
7: I do.
5: Yeah,
7: I've got one.
6: Wow.
7: Absolutely.
6: You haven't used it as a fireplace starter yet?
7: No, coaster.
6: Okay. A coaster. That's a big coaster.
5: Yeah.
6: It's a hardback.
7: I've got a big mug, Jerry.
5: If you've got questions for Jerry, this was something that I asked about talking about this off air. But if you've got questions, he said he's an open book on this. And if you don't mind,
6: absolutely.
5: Texter here wondering how important has your faith been in dealing with the crash?
6: Yeah, big time. Everything, 100%. Yeah, I became a Christian. I made a decision for Jesus about a year after the crash, which the crash led me to that decision, and I'm so thankful for that. I don't know if I would have ever done that without the crash. And this is what I do. I've done this for a long time, Tanner. I look back at the crash, and again, this is a personal story for me. I'm not trying to preach to anybody. But when I look back at the crash and done this for a long time, here's what I see. I see God telling me, Jerry, I finally got your attention. It took 30 years in a plane crash, but I finally got your attention. And now that I do, I want to tell you about my son, and I want you to spend the rest of your life telling other people about my son and trying to have a positive influence on society. That's why I survived the crash. I could probably be here and talk about it this morning with you guys.
5: It's incredible stuff. Very, very powerful stuff, Jerry. And this is another example of what you're doing in terms of giving back with your Race Across the West that is coming up. And we're asking for donations today to Team Best Day, teambestday.com, to continue to make a difference for individuals who need it. So we can continue to leave the world a better place than where we found it. At 9:23 the time now, if you've got more questions for Jerry, send them in. 888-530-0043. 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

0: not terrible at a lot of things. And that's the KFKA standard. Just don't be terrible. I think your dancing moves might fall a little under that standard, Jerry. Oh,
1: boy. Got no soul train?
2: No. It is not a gift. It is not.
0: I don't think it is for any of us, so I don't know why I'm dogging on you, but I'll just never forget. Right before the wedding, you had joined, before my wife and I's wedding, you joined us, and I said, you know, are you going to get on the dance floor? And you said that was the only song that you would get on the dance floor to. I obviously forgot all about the request, or that you had said that, and the DJ, thankfully, read the room on that one song at least, because they were terrible other than that, played that song, And you had just started dating your lovely girlfriend at that time.
2: Yes.
0: And I looked over at Jerry, and you did not want to go to that dance floor very bad.
1: And she stayed.
0: Yeah, and she did. Yeah, she did. She did stay.
2: Yeah.
0: And look where it's led with what we know about what we're raising money for today with Good Day Ministries and about this coffee shop. So as we've got new listeners, Jerry, why don't you recap what we've been talking about with Good Day Ministries?
1: That's Best Day.
0: Best Day, not Good Day. Sorry.
1: Yeah. TeamBestDay.com.
0: I'm really sharp in that 6 o'clock hour. The 9 o'clock hour, I get a little weak. Sorry about that.
2: I got one word for you. Deuce.
0: Touche.
1: Well played. Well played,
0: Jerry.
2: TeamBestDay.com is my race website. And the race we're talking about is Race Across the West. Starts on June 16. I'm hoping to do it in 3 days. So it's 860 miles, so a little less than 300 miles a day. And it's a race. It's not just a ride. It's a race against other racers and all that. But I'm doing it as a benefit for Best Day Ministries, which is the anchor of that is a coffee shop in Longmont that employs special needs adults, 16 of those. And you'll see in that coffee shop, if you show up, I'm guessing there's some listeners that have been there. You'll see Down syndrome. You'll see traumatic brain injuries. You'll see autism. You'll see all kinds of special – a paraplegic works there. So most of these people never had a job before. They're being employed for the first time. Lives are changing. And they also have a church service there once a month inside the coffee shop, and then something called Joy House, which is special needs adults making their own products and selling them in the store and online. So all of that is Best Day Ministries, and our website for the race is TeamBestDay.com, TeamBestDay.com, and there you'll see about the race, you'll see about the benefit, and you'll see a way to donate.
0: It's incredible, and it's a very easy website to navigate.
1: And it'll give them an opportunity to grow.
0: Yeah.
1: You know, there are more people who need to experience what the people who get to be, working there feel. And when we visited with Joe earlier this morning, I mean, that was something he talked about, is just, you know, you want to extend the reach of this thing and have it grow and have it, like, take over. You know what I mean?
0: Yeah, it's the start of a movement, right?
1: That's exactly what
0: Joe and you guys are trying to do with this. And I can't remember the stat right off the top of my head, as you can tell, 9 o'clock hour, not the sharpest. But was it some 80-some-odd percent of individuals with special needs are unemployed?
2: Yeah, 80. It's like 80%.
0: That is an incredibly high number. And so if we can find and continue to give, you know, money to this incredible cause where these individuals with special needs can share their love, and you talked about that, how much they have to share with us, there's no better way to do it than donate right now, teambestday.com.
2: And I would say also, Tanner, people say, well, if it's a coffee shop, aren't they making money? They are doing that. They're doing their best to do that, but they're operating at a deficit every single month, and that's where I'm trying to come in, is help get them to where they're solvent financially. And if you're losing money every month, where's that? Somebody's got to pay that. And Joe and Marla True, at the founders of the ministry, it's coming out of their pocket. And that's what I want to change. I want to get them solvent to where they can break even every month, and then maybe down the road expand. But I don't know if I should even say this, but I don't know how I got on this list, but I'm on this list of all the people who contact the coffee shop. And almost daily, someone is looking for a job. But they can only employ 16 people, and there's way more people than they can employ that have special needs, that have never had a job. They're looking for employment and looking for some value in their life. So to expand and maybe do another coffee shop is what we're hoping we can do to help more special needs adults down the road.
0: Yeah, this is coming in at the very start to help this movement continue to grow in such a needed area. And 100% of the donations are tax deductible. Yep. So go visit teambestday.com. 9:35 the time now. Let's get a quick break here. 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
0: So I've made two dumb decisions in my professional career, and that might be the bare minimum. I am shocked that Brian didn't say two.
1: Yeah.
0: Two really dumb decisions. So I went, when I first started dating my wife, we took a trip down to Fort Worth. And I had just started a show that was 9 to 11. I mean, I was probably 5 months in, really bad. I was really bad. And I went on this, and I was doing a podcast back then called Let's Have a Beer. And I had invited Brian in to do the podcast. And we kind of hit it off. This is going on probably seven, eight years ago. And I took that trip down there and I said, hey, Brian, would you mind filling in for me? So just an idiotic thing to do, right? I'm new, terrible. And I say, hey, let's get this Hall of Fame broadcaster in here to fill in for me. Really dumb idea. Turns out it worked out really well for me.
2: Yeah.
0: I'm worried that I'm making the same mistake having you in here today, Jerry, because this text line's like, oh, tell Jerry we love him. Oh, he's the best. I want to hear more. Like, come on now. Okay. So I'm worried that you're coming for my job here this morning.
8: Well,
0: I think you guys
2: should be worried.
0: Oh, you are coming for my job.
1: Absolutely. Yeah. This is where people who have been stabbed by corporate end up.
2: Uh-huh.
1: Yeah.
2: I was laid off twice.
1: We've both had severed limbs. Yeah.
2: Uh-huh.
1: Yeah.
0: I don't like this, but I'm like the great unifier, right? Of you two? No?
2: Yeah. Well.
0: Tom, don't.
1: You're the recipient of our talents.
2: There you go. Good point, Brian.
0: Thank you. Uh-huh. Tom, don't call me Tommy Shaw. Jerry, thank you for your heart. Thanks, fellas, for all you do. You certainly have made my day. I'm glad to hear that. And did just get a text. Brody Hansen over at Clearwater Products is donating $400 to your cause. And us here at KFK, we're going to match that other $400. Get you to the $860 for the dollar, $1 a mile pledge from us here at KFK this morning, Jerry. So I wanted to let
2: you
0: know. You got
2: a spot for the Charlie Blackman signed jersey?
0: Listen, that's going to go to our good friend over there at Clearwater Products.
1: We're Brody can get that.
2: We
1: as a group wanted to make sure we got together to support you, Jerry.
0: 100%, man.
2: Outstanding.
0: So, teambestday.com, teambestday.com. Let's keep that that train of generosity going here this morning. It's certainly to a worthy cause. So let's get another break here, 9:40 the time now. Let's get to the KFK News and Sports Center.
9: 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With two major softball tournaments on its annual schedule, Loveland's Barnes Softball Complex is one of the city's economic engines, generating an estimated $5 million in direct spending and lodging tax revenue each year. The Loveland Reporter Herald reporting, now the facility's 10 playing fields have a little extra protection from historic drought conditions after Loveland City Council this week approved a $500,000 budget appropriation to lease additional water intended to keep the turf playable through September. The Fort Collins Rescue Mission's Harvest Farm facility in Wellington is closing its rehabilitation program in June and is expected to fully close early next year. According to the Coloradoan, Harvest Farm is a decades-old 100-acre farm and rehabilitation center which provides work readiness training, education, counseling, and life skills development. Northern Colorado's Voice, 103.1 and 1310 KFKA, and online at 1310kfka.com.
10: I'm your Daybreak on 2 meteorologist Travis Michaels. Got a mix of partly to mainly cloudy skies today. Temps topping out quite seasonally in the upper 70s. Could see a passing shower or storm. Slightly better chance into Friday for a shower or storm to kind of kick through with the cloud cover sticking with you. Temps warmer, though, going to be in the mid-80s on Friday. Back to about 80, low 80s as we head into the weekend with some small chances for storms through the afternoon and evening. Keep an eye to the sky, but don't let it ruin your weekend plans.
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0: The time now. It's Good Morning NoCo as we are raising money for Team Best Day, Best Day Ministries, teambestday.com, as Jerry Schimmel gets ready to take on Race Across the West. Texter here, it's Chris Michael. Have a good show and fundraiser.
2: Yeah.
0: You know Chris Michael?
2: I do. He is a fellow Washburn University baseball player.
0: Washburn University.
2: Yeah. We both played baseball there.
0: I was going to ask, and we ran out of time because we had more important stuff to talk about with Joe earlier this morning. Who was the better college player, you or Joe? That's what I was going to ask.
2: Joe was way better. Joe was a stud left-handed pitcher.
0: Yeah?
2: Yeah.
0: What position did you play in college?
2: I played infield. I played middle infield, second base, and shortstop.
0: Yeah?
2: Yeah.
0: What happened? How come you didn't make it pro, Jerry?
2: Lack of talent. Yeah. Yeah, L.A.T.
1: Lack of talent.
2: I'm
1: like
2: one of
1: that.
2: Those guys. Yep. I'm a lat.
1: He's a professional broadcaster as well.
2: Yep, I'm a lat.
0: A lat. I love
2: it. Even in broadcasting, that applies, I think, right?
1: Yeah, I'm with you there.
0: The deuce.
1: Yeah.
0: Deuce. Yeah. So where did your – is baseball your favorite sport?
2: Yeah.
0: By a long shot?
2: Yeah.
0: Because I think it's interesting, and I've heard you and Coach Bruce Dick on some of the calls and work that you've done. You, Coach is the fourth, I want to say, most winningest high school basketball coach in Colorado history.
2: Yeah.
0: And he loves baseball. Like, that's his number one sport.
2: Yeah.
0: You've had a turbulent, I would say, a couple of years about your employment through baseball, but do you still romanticize about the game?
2: I do. I still love it. Yeah. I grew up playing it, played in college and coached in college and all that. And it was always my favorite love. And I always wanted to do Major League Baseball. And I didn't think I was going to get that opportunity. I was very happy in the NBA. And then at age 50, I got the job doing the Rockies, which is unheard of because that's the second guy. Jack Corrigan was always already there. I would be the second guy. To get that job usually goes to a young guy, the minors or something. And I was lucky enough to get that at age 50 and did 14 years. So I feel extremely blessed, but still love the game. I have a tough time watching the Rockies after being let go, but I still pull for them. Still got some very good friends on the coaching staff, especially in a couple of the players. Now that Charlie Blackman's retired, not quite so close to players, but still love the game. Still actually love the Rockies.
1: That's not easy.
0: No.
1: In all seriousness, because I still cannot say the name of where I was.
2: Yeah.
1: I can't even acknowledge saying that. So, man, I get that, and I think that's huge that you can – I mean, that many years, you obviously in the back of your mind, you're following a bit, but – Yeah, totally understand.
0: Well, the game of baseball, too, and Brian and I were talking about this yesterday, earlier this morning. Rob Manfred was on the Pat McAfee show, and there is a $446 million gap in payroll from the top team compared to the bottom team.
2: Wow.
0: In baseball. And he said that is not competition.
2: Yeah.
0: Our fans want competition. I know you and I have had this conversation, and the three of us have had this conversation. There's going to be a lockout next year.
2: Yep.
0: Because the ownership group is saying, like, okay, we can't keep, for lack of a better term, babysitting some of these organizations, including the Rockies with their TV deals. And there's a lot more teams than that. But here in Colorado, there's a reason why, you know, at the home games, you get a 10-minute pregame show. And on the roads, they just fire up the channel and you get to watch it.
2: Yeah.
0: What do you think is going to happen? Do you think they're going to be able to figure out maybe not a hard salary cap, but maybe a floor or something like that? Is that going to be the way to go?
2: I think that's going to be it. There's got to be a compromise there in what the owners want. They want a solid cap. Players don't want a cap at all. And hopefully you'll find some middle ground there. But I think you're right. It's going to take a while. There's going to be a lockout. And this one looming is it seems way more serious that it's going to happen than the previous couple that I've encountered when I was in the league. So it's almost inevitable. I think if you talk to any major league player, they're like, we're getting ready for a lockout. You talk to any major league owner, they're like, we're getting ready for a lockout. It's just going to happen. So unfortunately, it's going to happen, and especially when there's so much money involved. Wouldn't right. you think with all those billions you could figure out how to divvy it up?
0: You would certainly think so.
1: No, and they're going, if this happens, as we all are pretty damn sure it will, it's going to really, really, really hurt the game. There's some momentum right now trying mm-hmm. to make some changes and all that kind of thing. You lose it. Fans will lose their patience. And with the economy the way it is and so forth, people who are trying to find a way to afford to take their family to a ballpark are going to have a real problem trying to swallow that there is a work stoppage. Whether it's the players not going to work or whether they're not allowed to go to work, the fact that the game has gotten to this point because of ridiculous amounts of money and are going to take away from the fans, you're going to have trouble getting them back after
0: this. And I think, you know, this might
1: really
0: be the
1: do.
0: First lockout where some fans may side with the owners because, yeah. you know, both players and owners are making a ton of money, right? And so what do fans want? They want competitive balance. Normally in lockouts, you know, it's siding on the player side of it. Like, hey, they do deserve more money. But, I mean, you look at Shohei Ohtani's contract of $750 million.
1: Nobody deserves the amount of money they're making right now.
0: It's
1: they're just
0: absolutely
1: isn't.
0: Insane.
2: Yeah.
0: It's
2: yeah.
0: crazy to me how it's going, but you know, I suppose that's a conversation, and maybe the Rockies will get to 30 wins quicker next year with a lockout because it'll be shortened season, or maybe they don't get to 30 wins at all next year.
1: I don't know. I just think I'm concerned that the game is going to shoot itself.
0: Yeah.
1: When right now there are a lot of superstars,
0: there are
1: so many fantastic players and reasons
0: yeah.
1: to dive into baseball, and it's picking that up, and you're seeing kids playing again, and you're seeing all that. This greed is going to just stain it.
2: I think it's really going to hurt Rockies fans too. 3 years of 100 lost seasons, and they're already disgusted with the team, and you know, want a boycott and all that kind of stuff.
1: Yeah.
2: And to have a lockout is not going to help that either.
1: Not in the least bit.
0: No, I tend to agree with you guys. Well, all right, 9:52 the time now. Let's get one final break. We'll wrap it up again and reiterate what we're doing here today. As Jerry Schimmel is going to be on our airwaves till 2 o'clock today. Coach will be coming up next, and a whole show after that. Jerry will be here, but we'll tell you more about how you can make a difference today. When we come back on the other side, you're listening to Good Morning NoCo.
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0: Hey, my girl is banging. 9:54 the time. Welcome back into the Aloe Fiber Studios. Get us some responses on our right-hand construction poll question here this morning. We're wondering this the 860-mile bike race for team best day. See, Jerry, maybe we need to only do 3 hours. The deuce. Let's try this again. Our right-hand construction poll question.
1: Do you need to tag deuce. Off? I can take it.
0: Okay, here's how many miles people think that they could do. Rose says 4 if she was walking. Faye says, I probably couldn't even get on a bike anymore, so 0. Deb says 0.5. We had Gary say 100 earlier, but he was talking about feet, not miles in this. Faith continues, this has been a great show. What a wonderful thing you're doing, Jerry. I don't even think I can get on a bike anymore. This is coming up on June 16th. So you've got some time to get those donations in, but do not wait. Go to teambestday.com. But, Jerry, this has been an absolute blast this morning.
2: Yeah, thank you for doing this, you guys. I appreciate it. Number one, just to be open to the idea. I know I sat down with you and Brady and asked you about it. And before I even get out of my mouth, you guys like, let's do it. Let's go. And we really appreciate that. And the money's awesome. The exposure is awesome. If somebody wants to, if they're in the Longmont area and wants to stop by that coffee shop, I tell you what, you'll be moved by that. When you see special needs adults working there, guys that have never had jobs before, and they have meaning in their life now, they're getting a paycheck, they're so appreciative, their lives are changing, you'll have your life change as well. I guarantee you will if you walk in that place.
1: Quick question, Jerry. 800 and some miles. How long do those tires hold up? Do they make it the whole trip, or do you have to change throughout? Really?
2: No. The tires would be fine. I'll probably go through some tubes. I'll probably get a few flat tires. But, no, a good bike tire lasts you 5,000 miles.
1: No kidding.
2: Yeah.
1: Okay.
2: Yeah.
1: All right.
0: I didn't know that either.
1: Yeah.
2: Yeah.
0: So things
1: to picturing the pit crew on the side, Jack and Jerry up, and they're doing, you know.
2: they might not be jacking the bike up. They might be jacking Jerry up.
1: I think that's what I was referring to, Jerry.
2: Yeah. Here's some caffeine.
0: What will your consumption be during this?
2: Cigarettes or
0: I mean, like, energy drinks, coffee,
2: all of it. You want to? I have my water bottles are 34 ounces, so I have to drink at least one of those an hour, maybe more through the desert, and then try to get 500 or 600 calories in my body per hour. So it's a lot. It's a lot of fueling.
0: It is.
2: And you're going to be eating and drinking on the bike.
0: This might be a dumb question, too, but do you have a name for your bike?
2: No.
0: No, you don't name it?
2: No. I'm thinking about Tanner.
0: Yeah, okay.
2: I'm not really sure.
1: I think it's a good one. Yeah, absolutely.
0: No, that one will quit 10 miles in.
2: How about the Deuce?
0: The Deuce. the Deuce, I think, works really, really well. But go make those donations. And, again, if you pledge $1 per mile, so $860, we've got one at least. So Charlie's going to have one jersey to sign. You get a signed Charlie Blackman jersey, and a shout out to him for doing this.
2: And obviously,
0: this is such a faith-based organization and such an incredible organization. We get the opportunity to talk to some incredible nonprofits around Northern Colorado, and this is top tier. So if you are interested in making a donation, teambestday.com, and we'll remind you coming up in a couple of weeks as well, but you will be able to track Jerry's progress. And if you want to, you know, to send a text to Jerry, or you want me to send a text to Jerry, say, hey, what are you doing? Get after it a little bit. I'm happy to send those texts.
2: Okay.
0: So if you're tracking him along the way and he's falling behind pace of what you think it should be, you just text us. We'll let you know.
2: Okay. All right. I need some fire.
0: You need some motivation.
2: Motivation. Need some fire into my feet for sure.
0: Well, Jerry, we can't say enough about what a great man you are, and we thank you for your time joining us here this morning.
2: Yeah.
0: And going to be a special conversation with Coach Bruce Dick coming up and the whole show after that. But, man, Jerry, thank you for what you're doing in our community, buddy.
2: Yeah, thank you, guys. I appreciate you having me on. I really do.
0: Yeah.
2: Thank you so much.
1: Quickly, do either of you care, or who are you picking tonight, OKC, San Antonio?
0: I don't care anymore.
1: Really?
0: I'd
1: love to see San Antonio.
2: Push it. Too. Yeah. I think OKC is a better team, but San Antonio is pretty intriguing.
1: I think it's a very cool story. I would like to see more of this. A win tonight, stretch it to 7.
0: I was going to say it's an elimination
1: Nothing
0: game,
1: like
0: right?
1: a game 7.
0: Yeah, it's an
1: OKC
0: game.
1: Up 3-2, game 6. Love to see it go 7.
2: And by the way, there's a great example of having a salary cap in a league. Those two are small markets, and they're battling each other
1: point.
2: To go to the NBA Finals. That's the way it should be.
0: Tremendous point. Well, Jerry will be joining Coach Bruce Dick on the other side with Coach Speak. We'll be up to our normal debauchery tomorrow. We'll have wine at 9. Which
1: I'm so ready.
0: I was hoping Jerry was going to partake with us today, but grape juice and water for us. We'll be back at it. We're going to review the new Jack Ryan film as well. For Jerry Schimmel, for the one and only Brian Gary, I'm Tanner Schwint. We love you, Northern Colorado, and we will talk to you in the morning.
3: Good morning.
0: We love you, Northern Colorado, and we will talk to you in the morning.
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0: The growing wealth in this country, which is brought on by a booming stock market and increasing home values. Those Americans who own stocks and homes, they feel richer and they're spending still, and that's propping up the economy, while millions of Americans are struggling just to afford food after years of inflation and now those rising gas prices.
1: Gas prices up as a result of the war in Iran, which started 3 months ago. The ceasefire on shaky ground as U.S. strikes Iranian targets and Iran fires on Kuwait. 16 students killed during a fire at a boarding school in Kenya. This is ABC News.
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6: I'm your Daybreak on Two meteorologist Travis Michaels. Got a mix of partly to mainly cloudy skies today. Temps topping out quite seasonally in the upper 70s. Could see a passing shower or storm. Slightly better chance into Friday for a shower storm to kind of kick through with the cloud cover sticking with you. Temps warmer, though. Going to be in the mid-80s on Friday. Back to about 80, low 80s as we head into the weekend with some small chances for storms through the afternoon and evening. Keep an eye to the sky, but don't let it ruin your weekend plans.
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0: 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Jerry, thanks for being here.
1: Yes, sir.
0: What a great cause. Thebestday.com, everybody. Thebestday.com. Get out there. And Jerry is... he's racing from Oceanside to Durango here in June, and what a great cause. I'll let you explain more because you'll be better at it.
1: TeamBestDay.com is the website, Bruce, and that's the race website. That's not the website for the beneficiary of the race, but that's my own race website. And we are raising money to help out a nonprofit in Longmont called Best Day Ministries. And the basis, the flagship for those guys is a coffee shop they have in downtown Longmont that employs special needs adults. They have 16 of those. It's a beautiful place. It's a very special place. They also have an online gift shop that you can buy gifts in the store as well, all made by special needs adults, anywhere from coffee mugs to hats to jewelry, candle, all that kind of stuff that special needs adults make and they sell, and they have their own business, and it's just a beautiful thing. So I'm helping them raise money. The coffee shop operates at a deficit right now. As you might guess, Bruce, it's not the most efficient business model when you have 16 special needs adults. They're not your Starbucks barrister. Some of them have job coaches with them, but that's not the purpose.
0: The purpose is to
1: give those guys an opportunity. Most of them, I think 12 of the 16, have never had a job before, never had a paycheck, so they're changing lives that way and just beautifully serving, I believe, the special needs community of Northern Colorado. It hits home for me, Bruce, because I have a special needs grandson. I have a grandson who's 4 years old who has Down syndrome. And many of the workers at the coffee shop at Best Day Coffee and Crepes have Down syndrome. But you also see autism. You'll see paraplegic. You'll see traumatic brain injuries. You name it, you're going to see it at Best Day Coffee and Crepes. And so I'm helping them raise money to try to break even and maybe expand down the road somewhere.
0: Well, hey, shout out to our listeners, and we love all our listeners. Hey, if you feel anything from that heart of yours, get on and make a donation. Jerry's trying to, you know, raise these funds to make the coffee shop in the black a little bit, or at least break even.
1: Yep.
0: And as you said, they employ 16 individuals. Wouldn't it be great to get an additional store that employed 16 more?
1: Yeah.
0: You know, and just keep this going and grassroots foundation, and maybe 5 years from now we're just seeing this and
1: absolutely
0: grow like wildfire.
1: Yeah, that's our hope. We're going to grow as quickly as God wants us to grow, allows us to grow, but hopefully that's quick. And there's a need there, Bruce. You wouldn't believe how many people inquire looking for a job that have special needs, and they have to turn them down. They can only employ 16, but if you expand, you can do some more of that. You can do some more of that great good for our special needs community in Northern Colorado.
0: That is fantastic. Hey, if you have a question for Jerry, text us at 888-530-0043. We'll be getting to a guest later on the Clearwater Product Hotline. Thanks to Brody Hansen. He's always that generous individual. And for Clearwater Products, we thank him so much for the sponsorship here and everything he does for so many people in the community, including the coffee shop.
1: Thank you, Brody.
0: It's terrific. Hey, let's talk about this race a little bit.
1: All right.
0: First of all, Terry and I were so disappointed it didn't work out this year that we could be part of the crew, you know, even though we know nothing, you know, and would be absolutely, we would be the, now what do we do?
1: Yeah, that's all we need, Bruce. Yeah. I extended an invitation for Bruce and Terry to be on our crew. You guys thought about it for a long time and tried to make it work. I know.
0: It's some camps and some different things going on. With basketball right now that kind of prohibit us from doing that, but next year.
1: All right. We're going to keep that in mind. I don't know if I'll be doing it next year. We'll see how this one turns out.
0: Let's see how it goes.
1: But, yeah, Race Across the West is the race I'm doing. It's 860 miles, starts in Oceanside, California, just north of San Diego, and ends up in Durango, Colorado. There's the Race Across America, which I have done as a relay, as part of a relay team. This basically is the first one-third of that RAM route. So we're going to be racing against other Race Across America participants as well as Race Across the West. So we all start about the same time. They're staggered a little bit, but it's 58,000 feet of elevation gain. So there's a lot of mountains. People don't around here understand this, appreciate this, but the mountains moving east out of San Diego area are rough. I mean, that's that first 87 miles, I think, is 9,000 feet of elevation gain, or maybe more than that. A lot of up and down getting out. Then you drop into Mojave Desert, and you have to deal with the heat, which is really difficult. And then you get into the Flagstaff, Arizona, which is 7,000 feet, so that's a little bit cooler. And then you make the trek to Durango after that. So it's a very challenging route with a lot of crazy weather and elevation gain and all that. And so that's the race. I've got a crew of six. We have three vehicles. Bruce, as you know, there's a follow vehicle, which kind of stays behind me a lot of the time. There's a second vehicle that's kind of a utility vehicle. And then we're renting a camper van for me to sleep in a little bit, for the crew to sleep in as well during the race. And my goal is to finish in 3 days. So 275 a day or so miles a day is what I'm shooting for. And we'll see if we can do that in 3 days. And call it good.
0: That's fantastic. How many participants in this race?
1: Yeah,
0: Jerry?
1: It's not for the weak of heart. No. There's not that many. I think in last time I looked in Race Across America, there were 28 participants, and in Race Across the West, which I'm doing, there were 16. Now, that may have changed the last couple of weeks. I haven't looked at it lately. But small pack of racers, it's not for the faint of heart. It's a very difficult thing, especially the Race Across America, which is 3,000 miles. And as an individual, Bruce, as a solo racer, you got to finish in 12 days or more or less, or you're not qualified. So that's 250 a day to qualify.
0: So the neighborhood bike ride that I went on this morning, let's see, I'm calculating the 5 miles and the time. I don't think I'm ready, Jim.
1: You're not ready.
0: I'm not ready.
1: All right.
2: So are you allowed to use electric bikes?
1: No, sir. No electric bikes. No
2: so
1: assistance.
2: No cheating?
1: No cheating. No. You can't even do blood doping. They blood test,
0: what?
1: Too.
0: Seriously?
1: Yeah, they do. There's blood doping rules. I've never been tested. I've done it a couple times, but no. But they do have those rules.
0: There's a lot to worry about there. And seriously, as I was out riding today, parents out there, you need to donate to this cause. But I'm going to ask you a question, parents. I saw two electric bicycles of kids about, probably 12 years old, racing by me. I watched the one until they were out of sight, out of my sight, Jerry. Didn't pedal one time.
1: Really?
0: Yeah. Didn't pedal one time.
1: Yeah.
0: So now, parents, it's Micah's kind of bike.
1: I
0: but
1: hear you.
0: For our kids growing up, man, we need that exercise.
1: I agree with you. You know, for you and I, old guys like we are, that was our first means of transportation.
0: Absolutely.
1: Yeah. And I think I started riding a bike at age 4 or 5, learned really early. I had to. It's the only way I get around. But I agree with you. And, people look at me and say, you're taking it to an extreme, which I am, 860-mile race. But I think cycling is just a great endeavor. and there are a lot of fellow cyclists who understand what I'm saying. It's great therapy. It's great therapy for life. And if you're going to start somebody young on and you have that opportunity, do it on a regular bike. An e-bike is fine. A scooter is fine, all that. But make sure you pedal a little bit, too. It's important.
0: I agree. Let me just guess. Was one of your first solo bike rides as a kid to the ballpark and
1: yes,
0: back?
1: Yes, absolutely was. It was maybe in this little town I grew up in, Bruce, in South Dakota, is maybe, I don't know, 2 miles. It seemed like forever. It seemed like it was really hard to get there and back. But no, that's what we did. And back then, very much a more innocent age. My parents never knew where I was going, never questioned, no bike helmet. No, we just did it. We just rode.
0: You know, in Sterling, it was riding out to Pioneer Park. The baseball complex and softball complex. And just west of that was the park, Pioneer Park, actually. Little miniature golf beyond the center field fence. And that was just part of growing up.
1: Yeah, yeah. And it was great, wasn't it?
0: It was.
1: Looking back, I wouldn't trade it at all for anything.
0: Don't be home by dark.
1: Yeah, exactly. Yep.
2: I would trade it all for an electric bike. Look, I just want to – I don't want to move my legs. They don't feel great, so I just – I want something to move my legs for me. No. If AI can come up with, like, some kind of mech suit, I will happy to be to become RoboCop.
1: No, nothing wrong with the electric bike. That's a good start. My girlfriend has one, and as she said, I drive my bike, you ride yours. There's a difference.
0: There is a big difference. Well, let's go to the car scene right now before, and then we'll take a break. 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
0: 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In studio with us, Jerry Schimmel, and the race across the West from Oceanside to Durango coming up. And, you know, you have goals set to help this coffee shop and help your cause. We'd love to raise $20,000 today.
1: Yeah. Yep. Yep.
0: And for our listeners, get out there, make a donation, text us as well, some of your comments, but we need to raise some money.
1: Yeah, $20,000 is our goal. I mean, not necessarily today, Bruce, to raise 20, but I would like to through this
0: my
1: race.
0: My goal is for you to make it today, yeah, Jerry.
1: Yeah, okay, so well, good.
0: Let's get going.
1: I like that. So it's been a campaign doing this, I think I announced this maybe a month and a half ago or so, and so we built some of the donations up, but we're a long way from 20 grand.
0: Sure.
1: And $20,000 from some people is a lot, which it is to me. Some people, it's not a big deal. So, but that's our goal. We'd love to raise $20,000 to give these guys at Best Day Ministries, Bruce, some breathing room. I mean, they're operating at a deficit every month. They have done that since they opened a year ago. And someone's got to pay that bill. And
0: right.
1: it's the co-founders who don't have much left. They put everything into this. They feel like this is their calling in their life that God has given them. And I want to help them try to get to where they can break an even every month. And if we can raise $20,000 for this race, that would go a long, long way toward getting those guys there.
0: And once again, I know you mentioned it earlier, but who are the founders of the coffee shop?
1: Joe and Marla Truitt.
0: Yep.
1: Joe is a former college baseball player, so we have that connection. Marla is my girlfriend's sister, so it's her sister and brother-in-law that started this ministry. And they're just wonderful people. They have the whole inspiration behind them starting this ministry and this nonprofit, Bruce, is because they have a special needs son. Seth is his name. He's 35 years of age. He has Down syndrome, like my grandson has. And that was a great connection between the three of us. And they just feel like, hey, we have seen for 35 years the struggles that Seth has had, their son, and other special needs adults. Let's do something about that. Let's give them some value. Let's get them some independence. Let's even get them a paycheck. Let's get some value in their life that they wouldn't normally have. 80%, Bruce, 80% of special needs adults do not have a job. They're unemployed. That's a huge number.
0: That's a big number.
1: That's a huge number, and they want to be employed. They just have not been employable until something like Best Day Ministries comes along and is able to work with them and get them a job and get them a paycheck and get them value in their lives.
0: And, Fellowship of Christian Athletes is one organization that's trying to help with some of these different causes. So there are those organizations, trying to help the special needs and the families. And, Jerry, I had an opportunity to help with the special needs basketball camp.
1: Yeah, you're telling me that.
0: For a couple years now. And Angie Miller does such a great through FCA organizing this. But there's nothing more rewarding than seeing these kids, just like any other kids, once they have success at something to see the smiles on their faces.
1: Yep. Life-changing, Bruce. It is life-changing to work with especially kids. Now, Best Day Ministries kind of specialize in working with the adults, but that's how they become that adult is by being worked with as kids and giving them some value, like Joe and Marley did with Seth, and like I would love to do with my grandson who's 4 years old who has Down syndrome. So this is where we start. We start grassroots, and we start when they're young, and then when they get older, they can maybe pass that value on to some other special needs individuals. So it's just, to me, it's a beautiful thing, but you're right, and I've been involved with Special Olympics before and seen the smile on those kids' faces, and it is when you see that picture, it's worth everything you ever put into it. Any kind of money you put in or time you put in or effort you make, when you see that reaction and you see that value in someone's life, it is worth it.
0: You know, Jerry, you've talked about, of course, people know you about your professional broadcasting career with the Nuggets, you know, and the Rockies. And you mentioned you played at Washburn.
1: Yeah.
0: Okay, great experience. But what people don't understand, like everybody, adversity has been in your life, and you survived one of the still moments people will remember, people our age will remember that day. You survived a plane crash.
1: Yeah, I sure did. Coming up on, I can't believe it's been this long, Bruce, but coming up on 37 years, it'll be 37 years in July, in July 19. So long time ago, but still the effects are there. They're there every single day. They're not so much they affect my lifestyle or make me anxious or anything, but it's still there. But I survived the crash of United Airlines Flight 232 in Sioux City, Iowa, where we were took off from Denver here, bound for Chicago, blew an engine and made an emergency landing in Sioux City, Iowa, with a cockpit crew having very, very little control of the plane, slammed down on a runway, flipped over, and of the 296 people aboard, 112 died. And I was one of the lucky ones. And this still blows me away when I say this and think about it, but I'm in the middle of a circle of people who died. Everybody around me, Bruce, I think you know the story, died. Yes. The guy in front of me, guy right to my left, he dies. His wife on his left dies. The guy behind me, woman across the aisle. Everybody around me perished in that crash, and I came out without any serious injuries. I'm right in the middle of all these people, and I survived. So I got my life given back to me. Got a second chance that 112 people that day did not get.
0: Absolutely, and I know that day is still somewhat special for the survivors. And,
1: it is, Yeah.
0: Do you stay in contact with some of the survivors?
1: Sure do. Yeah. Not only survivors, Bruce, but a lot of
0: the family
1: members of people who died. We just become close. We met through a tragedy and become very close and done some stuff socially together. But there's a group in Denver that's probably, I don't know, 20 or 25 people between those two groups that I have stayed in contact with, many of whom have donated. I was looking at my donor list last night of this bike race. Many of my former passengers on that plane are donors,
0: sure.
1: And they're donors, I should say, and have supported beautifully all the things I've done over the years. So very close-knit group. It's a fraternity that none of us wanted to be in, but we're in, and we're as friends making the most of it.
0: Sometimes God puts you in those situations that you didn't choose it, but you certainly grow from it.
1: Yeah, I think all of us are there. I say this a lot. If you live long enough, you're going to have a plane crash. It might not be as bad as what I went through. It might be worse than what I went through, but everybody's going to have a plane crash in their life.
0: You know, Jerry, with the somewhat the ministry for this cause, your faith has been strong.
1: Yeah.
0: Share with our audience just what faith's meant to you during your broadcasting years, because you run across all sorts of people.
1: Yeah.
0: And you mentioned Charlie Blackman, who I know is strong in his faith.
1: Yeah.
0: And some of those relationships you've developed.
1: Yeah. I appreciate you asking that. To me, that's everything. That's the most important thing in my life. But I was, before the crash, no spiritual foundation whatsoever. I was completely lost. I mean, I was all about myself and my career and nothing else really mattered. It was all about Jerry Schimmel. I was going to be rich and famous and have people bow down to me. I really was. I mean, I was as far from a humble man as you could be. And that plane crash changed everything, 180 degrees, a turn in my life. And all of it was for the good. And that plane crash led about a year later to my making a decision for Jesus, which is the greatest decision I've ever made and has completely turned my life around. And now that's my first priority, is to live a life worthy of the sacrifice that Jesus made.
0: That's incredible. And that part I know you somewhat well, but I didn't know that actual was the turning point in your relationship with Christ.
1: Yeah, sure was. Yep. That was everything. And I told Tanner and Brian earlier, I said, when I look back at the crash, here's what I see now. I see God saying to me, Jerry, I finally got your attention. It took 30 years of your life in a plane crash, but I finally got your attention. And here I am.
0: Oh, well, he's had your attention, and what many great things you've done. A couple more race questions, though. Hydration, sleep. How much sleep do you anticipate getting?
1: Yeah.
0: And trying to still function.
1: Yeah.
0: Because it's a race.
1: Yeah, it is. And you have to be in the saddle, or you're not gonna make an impact at all. 20 hours is what I am hoping to be on the bike every day.
0: Okay.
1: Now I've got a race goal of 3 days. So I feel
0: There's
1: like
0: only
1: I can,
0: 24 hours in a day, Jerry.
1: I know.
0: Come
1: so
0: on,
1: I'm
0: going
1: to be off the bike for 4 and on the bike for 20 is my goal.
0: Oh,
1: now,
0: my goodness.
1: Will I do that? I'm hoping to. And if I do that, I can finish in 3 days. But if I don't, it's going to be longer than that. And I don't really want to do that. I want to finish on Friday in the afternoon, 3 days later. So that's going to be my goal. But that is what most of the racers do, is they're on that bike for 20 and off for 3 or 4.
0: Well, we're going to be proud of you, whether it's 3 days, 4 days.
1: Yeah, well, thank you.
0: I mean,
1: thanks.
0: That part, you know, to most of us doesn't matter.
1: Yeah.
0: what you're doing does matter, obviously. But, hey, we're going to have a guest here in a little bit, one of your friends, Heidi Cunningham.
1: Yep.
0: And before we do that, again, let's thank Clearwater Products. 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
8: I'm your Daybreak on 2 meteorologist Travis Michaels. Got a mix of partly to mainly cloudy skies today. Temps topping out quite seasonally in the upper 70s. Could see a passing shower or storm. Slightly better chance into Friday for a shower storm to kind of kick through with the cloud cover sticking with you. Temps warmer, though. Going to be in the mid-80s on Friday. Back to about 80, low 80s as we head into the weekend with some small chances for storms through the afternoon and evening. Keep an eye to the sky, but don't let it ruin your weekend plans.
9: 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I'm John Thayer. Eastern Conference Finals at the Stanley Cup Playoffs last night. The Hurricanes beat the Canadiens 4-0. Game 5 is tomorrow night in Raleigh. Carolina wins the series with a victory. The Colorado Rockies had just one hit yesterday as the Rockies lost to the Dodgers 4-1. The Rockies with the loss are now 20-37. The Rockies will have today off. They return home tomorrow if they start a series with the Giants. Michael Lorenzen is set to start for Colorado in the series opener. He's 2-7. Tonight, it's game number 6 of the Western Conference Finals in the NBA playoffs. Oklahoma City leads the series 3-2. Spurs need a victory tonight to force game 7. 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

0: 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Well, we have a guest, Jerry, and welcome Heidi Cunningham, but I'll let you introduce Heidi.
1: Yeah, Heidi is a special guest for us. We had Joe Truitt on this morning at 7 o'clock, and Joe is one of the co-founders of Best Day Ministries. And Joe talked a lot about Bruce and our audience about the effect that the special needs adults who work at Best Day Coffee and Crepes, the influence that has had on them. And we have a mother of one of those workers. Heidi Cunningham is the parent of Austin, a special needs adult who works at Best Day Coffee and Crepes. And Heidi, I just got to know, I don't know, a month or so ago through the coffee shop. But Heidi, let me ask you first of all, and thank you for being on with us this morning. How has working at Best Day Coffee and Crepes affected your awesome son, Austin?
2: Oh my goodness, it has affected him so much. It's given him a place, it's given him an identity of feeling just wanted, loved and cared for. He's able to go to work and just enjoy himself. The customers enjoy having him there. He's a hard worker, and it has just changed his whole personality and out his life, just his outlook on what he can do with his life.
1: Hey, how did you hear about this? How did Austin get started with the coffee shop?
2: So it's a real interesting. Some friends of ours had mentioned the coffee shop to me, and I'm like, oh, you know, just didn't think anything about it. And that was about a year ago, and just never really thought much about it. And then Austin was in his DVR program and was volunteering a couple days, and my husband would go with him, and my husband would come back and say, you really got to go to this place. You really got to go see what this is about, you know. And I would be like, oh, okay, you know, whatever. And then one day I walked in. And it was about last October, I walked in and was just overcome, overjoyed. And it was just like, I did not realize I needed this. And I did not realize Austin needed this. Mm-hmm. And it is just, if you haven't been there, go. If you walk in there and you just have this whole feeling and this whole sense of, I belong here.
1: Yeah.
2: Heidi, and it's just been wonderful.
0: Heidi, this is Bruce. Thanks so much for joining us today. I want to go back to that first maybe day or week of work for Austin. And what changes did you see immediately from Austin when he had a job, had that purpose each day to go to work?
2: He can't miss a day of work. So we can't plan any vacations around this. he's got to work. We went to Steamboat this weekend, and we had to wait till he was off work at 1. So when you're a special need parent, you don't know what's going to be happening with your kids. You don't have the same outlook as a typical parent that they go off to college and you're going to be an empty nester. With a special need parent, you are looking and advocating for what is going to happen. They're going to probably live with us or around us. Can they make it on their own? Who's going to help support them? Who's going to be with them? When he started, I never saw this coming, that he would be able to really have something like this where he could really work and do something beneficial for the community. It just never was something on my mind. We just always thought, you know, he'd live with us and he'd do this. And it has changed my whole outlook as a special needs parent that he can do something. Mm-hmm. He was with somebody with his DVR coach for the first couple of months when he got hired on at Best Day Ever. He didn't need a coach anymore. He's there by himself with just the people that are there. He's able to work on his own now. That is amazing. I will tell you, I never saw that happening. He is a hard worker. It has given him, he can't wait to go. He loves talking with the customers. He loves doing what he does. He's a comedian. He makes everybody laugh.
1: He is.
2: It has given him an outlook that he can be himself. And it's okay that the world is okay to have him.
0: Yeah. Heidi, how has this affected Austin's relationship with other people and the friendship? Talk about some of the friendships that have been created for Austin.
2: Oh, my goodness. So all the besties, and we call them besties, all the besties there, he is friends with. They have their own little bestie stuff. As soon as he walks in, there's Elsie that's there, and he gives them high fives. He just doesn't, when you're in between being, like, Austin's high-functioning, but yet he's still special needs, and it has given him, he can be friends with anybody, which is, he has typical friends, and he has special need friends, and I will tell you, he doesn't look at anybody different. He is so kind to each of them. And a lot of that has to do with working at Best Day Ministries, because anybody is welcome. Everybody is loved. And it's just a whole different, has given him a whole different outlook of himself with his special needs.
1: Heidi, let me ask you about when Austin gave his testimony. Best Day Ministries has a church service once a month. Austin
2: right.
1: gave his testimony a while back. And through his, I don't know, he talked for, what, 10 minutes or so? It wasn't a long thing at all. But I both cried and laughed. I'm serious. I did. I was either crying or laughing when he was up there.
0: Same time.
1: Yeah, exactly right. Just talk about what that moment, that night, that evening meant to you guys, you and Matt, your husband, and Austin.
2: So I had no, he had gone through, you know, I got to get my testimony together. I got to go do this all week. And I was like, well, what are you going to say? So he had talked to Matt and I before what he was going to say and everything. When he got there that night, it was nothing that we had heard.
1: Oh, that's awesome.
2: And so we're like, oh my gosh. So I, as a mom, I'm standing there recording it going, oh my gosh, what is he saying? it is such an honor, and it was such a blessing as parents to see that our son had the confidence to be up there talking about his testimony. It's one thing, my son's a theater kid and him doing theater stuff. It's another thing, him actually being up there talking about himself and his relationship with others and with Christ and just in general. Just in general, and to care about people. It's an amazing thing. This has changed our whole life, being at Best Day Ministries with our kids. And through Austin, now our whole family is involved with volunteering at Best Day Ministries, and three of our kids have now been hired by Best Day Ministries. So this has just been huge. It's like giving back to the community is blessed us.
1: I remember that night he said something like, Heidi, you were there. You remember this too, I'm sure. You guys know them as Matt and Heidi, but I know them as Mom and Dad. And my dad is a hard-working man. Oh, my gosh. I wish I should probably get...
2: And he has a testimony, and Matt kept thinking, what is my testimony?
1: Yeah.
2: What are you talking about?
1: It was, but Bruce, it was so impactful. It was just a beautiful, beautiful thing that's just a great example of what this ministry is doing.
0: What does
2: Absolutely.
0: Austin, Heidi, what's Austin's job at Best Day?
2: Austin loves washing the dishes and cleaning the tables.
1: Does he?
2: And talking, he takes all the food out. He doesn't, we go in every Friday and have our crepes, Matt and I and the other kids, and to watch him work, he is very concerned about, he's on the clock, he's working. But he takes the time to talk to everyone that comes in the door, and he works like no tomorrow. He's the best dishwasher person I think there is.
1: I agree.
2: So it's been a lot of fun. It's definitely something that Matt and I are passionate about at Best Day Ministries, and keeping these young adults with jobs and having a purpose in life.
1: Yeah.
0: That is fantastic. Wow. Heidi, thanks so much for sharing about this. And, of course, our idea today, let's get some donators out to help Jerry in this race. And funds for Best Buy Ministries. And it's special for me to sit along here with Jerry, Heidi, because of what he's done. But what he's doing right now for this ministry is sensational. So, yeah, people, listeners, let's get out there and let's donate. Heidi, thanks so much.
2: Thank you. Thank you for having me.
3: Thank you, Heidi.
0: And Micah, we probably need to take a break, don't we? And we'll be back to wrap up Coach Speak after this.
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0: 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Micah's favorites, Jerry, are the cheese curds. I'm the Papa Burger guy.
1: Yeah.
0: You know? And the root beer cooler.
1: Mm-hmm.
0: You don't have the fries.
1: I gotcha.
0: And, you know, throw in something else, maybe.
1: Yeah.
0: But you're not probably doing a whole lot of fast food right now.
1: What's
0: your favorite go-to thing? Did you have an A&W growing up?
1: Did.
0: Sure.
1: We did.
0: Absolutely.
1: Little town had an A&W and loved that place. Loved that. That was a big deal. I never had any money, but when I scraped some together, I would go to the A&W and
0: baseball games.
1: Yeah,
0: Post baseball games
1: for sure.
0: Stop in
1: for sure. Yep.
0: Yeah.
1: Here's the other thing I had, Bruce. I the A&W had a little lawn in the front, and I used to mow their lawn for them. And when I was done, they would give me free root beer. I would get paid, but I also get. I think I got a dollar. To pay to mow the lawn, then I got free root beer.
0: I gotta check with Johnny. I don't think they have any grass to mow.
1: No, but, all right,
0: you know,
1: they do.
0: For free root beer, may be in. We'll tag it.
1: Count
0: you tag it.
1: Me in.
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0: cheese curds. There you go. But hey, visit our friends at Eatin' A&W. Of course, they're open daily, 7 to 9, Sundays, 8 to 8. Eatin' A&W, good food, good times, and they'll be part of our broadcast too for state baseball. Jerry's going to join. Well, I'm going to join Jerry Saturday for the state championship game. We'll see if we play one or two games, Jerry.
1: Yeah.
0: The first one at 10 o'clock. University goes undefeated throughout the first weekend. Eaton takes the loss, significant loss, as we talked about, but they will sit back and watch D'Evelyn and the Classical Academy play Friday.
1: Yep.
0: And then they will play the winner of that, and we'll Kyle Johnson and myself will be on the air then at for a 12:30 game, and then be you and me Saturday for state championship game.
1: That'll be fun, huh? I'm looking forward to it. This will be the third university game I've done, I guess. And what a team they have, and they're rolling, obviously, if they're undefeated through the playoffs. So,
0: you know, I was
1: very talented
0: listening
1: team.
0: To you when you were doing the University Resurrection Christian game. That was quite a game.
1: Great game.
0: You know, we're talking about University being in the state championship.
1: Yeah,
0: they were 6 outs away from not even getting to the
1: they
0: state
1: sure
0: tournament.
1: Were. Yep, they sure were. That was maybe not their best moment in the playoffs, but they did enough to get the job done, come behind and get that win.
0: And that's what good teams do.
1: Yep.
0: Well, one more time, let's get a shout out to about the race and getting a donation.
1: Yep, doing the race across the West, Oceanside, California, to Durango, Colorado, 860 miles. It starts on June 16. I'm hoping to finish in 3 days. I got to do almost 300 miles a day on a bicycle, and I'm raising money for Best Day Ministries. They have that coffee shop in downtown Longmont that employs 16 special needs adults. Just a beautiful place. And like Heidi said, when you walk in there, and Bruce, hopefully you can someday, your life will change. You'll see these people and you'll just like, wow, this is incredible. Just absolutely incredible. So the race website where you can donate, and I urge you to do it, even if it's a couple dollars, we really appreciate it, is teambestday.com. teambestday.com. Tell us about the race. It tells about the route. Tells about me and my cycling background. And there's a spot to donate on there as well. And if you are in the real giving mood and want to pledge $1 a mile, so 860 miles, you get a free Charlie Blackman signed Rockies uniform.
0: There you go.
1: Yeah. Yeah. So Charlie's been kind enough to do that for us.
0: Charlie Blackman.
1: We're giving a few of those away already. In fact, one more today. This morning.
0: That is fantastic. Briefly, how do you get ready? How do you prepare? What's your 2 days prior to the race look like?
1: Two days prior to the race, I'm tapering down a little bit, Bruce. Probably those won't be real hard days, but the hard days are coming now. It's 3 weeks away from the race, and I'm trying to balance. I'm 66 years old, so as you know, you got to have some recovery time. So I try to go hard day, easy day, or hard day, off day. But it's really important to get some really long rides in. again. I did a 12-hour ride last Thursday. I need to do another one or two of those before the race and just get in that saddle and try to simulate that long day, which I'll be having. Like I said, try to stay in that saddle for 20 hours at least.
0: Fantastic. 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Well, Jerry, it's been a pleasure, obviously, having you in studio. Always fun visiting with you. Can't wait for Saturday.
1: Yeah.
0: We get to do a state championship game today. You're going to be hanging around with Brady Hull.
1: Yep.
0: You know, our station covers all four. We're down to one now. No Nuggets, no Avalanche anymore. 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
10: ABC News, I'm Michelle Franzen. The ceasefire between the U.S. and Iran growing more fragile with each day, with no deal in sight. Each side now accusing the other of violating the truth. ABC's Ian Pannell is in Jerusalem with more.
13: The truth is, this was the second round of strikes in about 48 hours, certainly second round that we've seen this week. You've also got escalation by Israel north of the border inside Lebanon, where there's supposed to be another ceasefire in place. And that's what everyone's talking about, accusing each other of violations in place. And that's what everyone's talking about, accusing each other of violations of the ceasefire. And meanwhile, no progress.

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7: 5 minutes after the 11 o'clock hour, we got a lot to get to. The Rockies were interesting, but Shohei was more interesting. But today is a special day. We've got a great friend of mine, a great friend of the station's, but a better friend of mine, obviously, Jerry Schimmel, the legend Jerry Schimmel. We've got a wonderful cause to talk about. Jerry, you're going to be sitting with me all day, man.
9: Yeah.

0: after the 11 o'clock hour. Welcome into the whole show, powered by Mosquito Joe of Northern Colorado. This has been a fun day. You've, of course, heard your regular programming here on KFKA, but with a little change with Jerry Schimmel joining us there. Okay, Jerry Schimmel, my man, how you doing?
1: I'm doing great.
0: It's good.
1: How about you?
0: Sorry about Michael in advance.
1: No, it's okay.
0: No, he's really great.
1: I know who he is.
0: Yeah, he's excellent.
1: I know
0: you
1: he
0: know
1: is.
0: This. Yeah, he
1: yep.
0: is.
1: We've worked
2: Jerry
1: together
2: and I,
1: for...
2: We've worked together for years.
0: Well, I have
2: yeah,
0: to say sorry
2: like
0: about
2: 11.
0: You because, you know, Mike, whole show Michael is a different, completely
1: yeah.
0: different breed.
1: Yeah.
0: You know, the,
2: I've heard jokes.
0: It.
1: I've heard it.
0: Yeah, it's. Yeah. any care to comment?
1: I've heard it. I've heard it. That's okay. about all I can say
0: that's
1: about it right now.
0: Pretty much, my grandma used to compliment the show all the time, and that's what she said. Yeah, it's something that's on the radio. It's great.
3: I really like my.
0: No. Jerry, I want to get into this. Obviously, throughout the day today, we're talking about what you're up to, the race across the West for yep. a wonderful cause, and we're going to be highlighting that the race you're going to be doing. I mean, how many miles are we talking about here, Jerry?
1: This 860.
0: This is crazy.
1: 860.
0: There's no decimal in there. It's just
1: no.
0: 860.
1: 860. Yep.
0: Wow.
1: 860.
0: And you hope to, what's the stretch of time that you want to get this done?
1: My goal is 3 days. So we're looking at like 290 a day, 280 miles a day. Yeah, that's a lot.
0: That's a lot.
1: It's a lot.
0: But not you're in incredible shape, Jerry.
1: Well,
0: I mean, you, this is nothing new to you. You've been doing this. You have records. When it comes to this sort of thing and riding these bicycles across the country, across portions of the country, this is something that you're pretty familiar with.
1: Yeah, I'm familiar with it. But there's also the great unknown out there. You never know what's going to happen. I mean, I attempted Race Across America, the whole length of the United States, 3,000 miles in 2021, and didn't get out of the second day. I got heat stroke in the Mojave Desert like everybody else did. We had 27 people start that year and only three finished. Everybody got knocked out with the heat. So there's the heat, there's the mountains, there's mechanical issues, you could have problems with your crew, with your vehicle. There's a lot of unknowns out there. Your body just might not respond. And so you can get in great shape. You know this. You're an athlete, too. You get in great shape. It doesn't always transfer into, it doesn't always mean that you're going to finish the race the way you want to.
0: Sure.
1: There's always that unknown.
0: It's a mental aspect, too, right?
1: Yeah, there's a mental aspect of it. And it's just there's a lot of unknowns out there that you never can count on a clean race, and something's going to happen. You just have to deal with it as best you can as you go.
0: Yeah, and that's. I mean, I was listening to you guys talking this morning on Good Morning NoCo, talking about the mental battle and just how much that comes into play. Because physically, you've trained for this, you can do this kind of thing. But when you're in different elements throughout different parts of the state, different parts of the West, you just can't. It's hard to prepare for that.
1: It is that, especially the heat. The heat is always so hard in the Mojave Desert, which would be day two. For the most part, you just got to be really careful. And I was overconfident in 2021 when I did that. I thought, I've done a lot of heat training. I really haven't had a lot of trouble in the heat. And then the 120-degree temperatures came, and it just walloped me. Mm. And so I learned a lot from that, and hopefully I can use that to my advantage this time around.
0: Jerry Schimmel, we've got the Race Across the West. The Race Across the West, as Jerry said, is an 860-mile race from Oceanside, California to Durango, Colorado. That is a journey, Jerry.
1: Yeah.
0: That is a journey. Passes through four states and 56,000 total feet of elevation gain. It's part of the Race Across America and covers about the first third of the what is this, the RAM route, the RAAM?
1: Yeah, Jerry? Race Across America.
0: Race Across America.
1: Yep.
0: But this is awesome. This is amazing. But you're doing this all for a wonderful cause.
1: Yeah.
0: Best Day Ministries. Talk to me about this, Jerry.
1: Yeah, Best Day Ministries is kind of threefold. The anchor to it is a coffee shop in downtown Longmont that employs special needs adults, 16 of those. So it's a really special place. And the whole ministry serves a special needs community of Northern Colorado. With Best Day Ministries is also an online shop where people with special needs can make their products and sell them.
0: Wow.
1: You know, I think your wife has a business similar to that, mm-hmm. not a special needs adult, but where you got anything from candles to hats to jewelry to greeting cards. And it's an online platform for special needs adults to make their products and sell them. And we also have a store in the coffee shop. You can buy stuff there. And then we have a church service once a month at the coffee shop. Just monthly. So, but the heart of it, the crux of it, is that coffee shop that employs all those special needs adults. I think 11 or 12 of those, Brady, have never had a job in their lives. This is the first; they're just unemployable. Special needs adults unemployment rate is 80%. It's over 80%. Most mm-hmm. special needs adults are unable to work, and this gives them opportunity to get a paycheck. But more importantly, to have some value in their life, something they look forward to, something that they can be proud of. And that's what this ministry is all about, serving the special needs community of Northern Colorado. Hits home for me because I have a special needs grandson that's got Down syndrome, 4 years old, is Henry. And I know the challenges. You do too, Brady.
0: Sure.
1: I know the challenges of having a special needs grandson and I love him and couldn't love him more than I do, but it's a challenge for his parents and my daughter and son-in-law and for me and for everybody else connected. So to serve that community is something beautifully special to me, and I'm just excited to do it.
0: Yeah, this is obviously on my side of things. You know, again, Henry's four.
1: Yeah.
0: So obviously at four, you don't know what those expectations look like.
1: Yeah.
0: You know, for us, my kiddo Gavin, he's autistic. We do the homeschool thing, but that's a journey because he deals with a lot of other things that go into the autism side of things. So getting his body to quiet, getting his body to settle, is tough. So it's difficult when it comes to education. So when I see Best Day Ministries and this kind of thing that you're doing and you're promoting today, these are the kind of things you look at and say, okay, we don't know what our expectations are, but there's hope that a lot of these individuals have these opportunities where they can try to put their best foot forward, gain some confidence and a sense of belonging too. And I think that is just such a powerful thing.
1: Yeah, that's what the mission's all about. It really is to empower these individuals, give them some meaning and some value in their life. To, you know, a paycheck is one thing, but you know, they're all working part-time, all 16 of them, so they're not going to earn a living and be able to pay for all the expenses by working at Best Day Coffee and Crepes. But it gives them value. It gives them confidence. It gives them something to look forward to. It gives them that small paycheck, but the pride of that. And Joe Truitt is one of the co-founders of the ministry. He has a 35-year-old special needs son who also has Down syndrome. Mm-hmm. And that's the inspiration behind this whole thing is him and wanting to get his independence and create value in his life. And so that's the sort of the ministry background, the motivation for starting it, and it's been a beautiful thing. It is, I can tell you this without any question at all, without any doubt, Brady, it is changing lives. Changing lives of the special needs adults that work there, their parents and their family. First time for a lot of this stuff, for everybody connected, and it's a beautiful, everybody's being affected by it in a just a beautiful way in my mind.
0: I look at so many of these things where you say it's changing the lives of the families too. Jerry, like, simple, you know, this isn't a simple thing, but simple things like a normal family, I say normal loosely, whatever, going to a movie can be a challenge. We never went to a movie until Gavin was six, and it was put on by the NoCo Autism Connection, and basically this woman put this together. She rents a movie one of the theaters out for autistic, you know, parents of autistic children.
1: Yeah.
0: So the kids can run around, do whatever. And of course, that is what my kid did. He literally ran up and down the stairs and around and just goes. And there's no judgment there. There's no parents judging. So when you look at this and people know what this is all about, too, it's something that's truly for the greater good. There's a lot more patience there and just real support.
1: Yeah, absolutely. And you walk in that coffee shop, you're going to see employees that are different, and they're going to act different. They're going to sound differently. They're going to look differently. They're going to move differently, like as you know. But it's all for a reason. And I think once you get inside that coffee shop and experience that and feel that, I think not only are you going to see people whose lives have been changed, your life might change a little bit in a small way as well.
0: Oh my gosh. Just, I mean, for me alone, having a kid like, you know, my kiddo, your life just changes. Yeah. You take all these small things that seem like very, minor milestones for some families are huge milestones for us. But a lot of these folks, Jerry, you talk about how it can change the lives of people, even if they don't have family members that are dealing with some of these things that we're talking about. I'll never forget, and tie this to sports, we went to the park one day with Gavin, and this was when he was like 5 years old. And he sees this family, and I'm just talking about how this can you can really be touched by a lot of these kiddos or these young adults or adults. And he sees this family. And they're all like the mom and dad are swinging. The kids are playing with the ball back and forth. And Gavin, who is not really a huggy, touchy, feely kid, you know, he sees these two sitting on the swing, sprints over to them, grabs them both by the hand, leads them around the park, and just hugs them both.
1: And love it.
0: We find out. So basically, we find out as we're talking, one of the man, the husband, was then at the time an assistant basketball coach for Colorado State.
1: Oh, wow.
0: He just moved here from Cleveland. He was an assistant with the Cavs and moved here to work under Nico Medved at CSU. Mm. And he and his wife both told us that they were looking for a sign that they made the right decision to come to the state of Colorado. Mm-hmm. And they're like, we didn't know anybody. We haven't talked to anybody other than our people that are employing us. And this little boy out of nowhere just comes up and grabs us by the hand and takes us around the park and hugging on us. And I'm like, hey. I'm as shocked as you guys. You know, we get hugs, but, you know, that was the first for us. So what you guys are doing, what this mission is about, is opening up that window, I think, for people that don't know anything about the challenges or how rewarding it can be to get to know someone who does deal with those challenges.
1: Yeah.
0: And I think what you guys are doing is just so powerful.
1: Yeah. I appreciate what you're saying, Brady. When our grandson was born 4 years ago, we had no idea. Most of the time, about 85% of the time, you can tell if there's Down syndrome in a baby before he's born. They didn't see that. They didn't see any of the signs. So when Henry was born, I got the word that he had Down syndrome. I'm like, oh man, that's horrible. How can, I got plans for this kid. We're going to play baseball and we're going to, do all this stuff. And then the word got out that Henry had Down syndrome. And I started getting I told this story earlier today. There's all these messages from my friends like, you are in for the ride of your life. You will never be more blessed. You can't believe what this kid is going to do. And that's the way it's been for the last 4 years. I had a grandfather who had his grandson is 8 now, so he's 4 years older than Henry. And he called me, and I hadn't heard from him in years. Like, what is this guy called? I had no idea he had a grandson. He goes, Jerry, I just want to tell you, you will never be more blessed than you will with Henry. He will blow you away. Mm-hmm. And he said, our grandson values life and how many hugs he can give somebody. Mm. And he said, I'm around Down syndrome adults. They don't judge. They don't criticize. They don't complain. All they do is love. That's all they want to do is love. And I thought, wow, maybe there's something to this. And that's exactly what I found out with Henry in the last 4 years. And when he was a baby, my daughter, who's his mom, and I were out to lunch, and there was a couple that came over and said, hey, it looks like your son is got Down syndrome. And Maggie, my daughter, says, yeah, he does. He said, we have a 30-some-year-old son who's got Down syndrome. In fact, he's over there eating right now. And he brought him over and introduced us to him. And he was a pastor from Colorado Springs. And he said, you know what I think about Down syndrome people? I think they are Adam and Eve before the fall. Mm. This is what God intended people to look like. Not judging, not critical, not complaining, just loving life. And I thought, man, maybe he's got a point there.
0: That's
1: maybe
0: powerful.
1: That was what we had in mind, Down syndrome people, before Eve took the apple and took a bite out of it.
0: Oh, my gosh. Yeah, that is powerful, too, I mean, especially in that moment to hear from someone like that. Because I'm sure, like you, your daughter, you're going through all those things of what the future is going to look like. And then when you have this pastor come up and say, there's my son, 30s. And he's as happy as can be over there.
1: Yeah.
0: And again, for people to just get to know a lot of these individuals, it does change your life.
1: Yeah, it does. It is. And I think all of us, and I certainly had him before Henry was born, but all of us has some connection to a special needs person, whether it's a child or an adult. I mean, you might know somebody that's got had a child that way or an uncle that was I talk about Henry a lot in the talks I give, and I was like, oh, yeah, I got an uncle who had Down syndrome. He was the greatest guy ever. And everybody's got a connection to somebody with special needs. So if you have that, and most of you do, I'm sure, that are listening, just remember that this ministry is serving those people. That's our goal.
0: Jerry, you can go to – okay, let's tie this all together too, like what the race is, how this is connecting. Yep. You're raising money. That's yep. the goal here. We're raising yep. money. Mm-hmm. And I know we've got some updates on folks. We're going to try to raise some money here today. We want to beat Good Morning NoCo. That's the goal. We want to be, whatever they did, we want to beat that. That's where we're headed. Right, Mike? We can do it.
3: We can do that.
2: Yeah. I mean, they had 4 hours. But you only have three.
0: We only have 3 hours.
2: I think you
0: yeah.
2: can still all do right. it.
0: We're going to try to do it. So my wife and I are going to give you a head start here on the whole show today. My wife just texted in. We're going to do $250
1: awesome.
0: Right now to you guys. To
1: awesome.
0: This. And folks, can if they want to help us out and get going on this. And it does. You can do a dollar. You can do whatever.
1: Yes.
0: Talk to us about the details, how people donate.
1: Yep.
0: And how this kind of connects with the ride.
1: Yep. Easy to do. Team Best Day. So TEAM bestday.com is my race website. And it's got all the information about the race. 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Easy to navigate and maneuver through that website. But you can see the donation page. Hit that. 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It'll be easy to do. You can take a credit card and all that. 100% tax deductible. 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TeamBestDay.com. I think anything that we leave out that people have questions about will be answered to that website.
0: And there's also there's a Charlie Blackmon signed jersey
1: yeah.
0: up for grabs, too.
1: It is.
0: How do people
1: yeah.
0: get involved with that?
1: If you donate a dollar a mile, so that's $860, that's a lot of money. Yeah. I understand that. But if you do, a free Charlie Blackmon signed Rockies jersey.
0: Awesome.
1: Yeah.
0: You got Chuck Nasty involved.
1: You got Chuck Nasty.
0: In all of
1: yep.
0: this, too.
1: Yep.
0: How's his beard, is it okay still?
1: Yeah, it's
0: still
1: good.
0: So I've got a while before
1: yeah,
0: I can compete with that.
1: Yeah, you got a while to go, but yeah. I didn't see Charlie. Because I'm done with the Rockies, but he was at spring training. I saw him last year, and he looked the same as he did, 10 years ago with that beard.
0: It's a trademark. You can't get rid of
1: yeah,
0: that.
1: Yeah, exactly. You know what? He's funny because he said this publicly, too, but he told me, he said, I'm afraid to shave my beard off because I think I'm going to scare my kids. That's all they know. That's all they know is
0: well,
1: that long beard.
0: And I remember seeing pictures before he grew the beard.
1: Yeah.
0: You know, good looking dude, but when yeah. you grow a beard like that and then you do,
1: yeah.
0: you have it for that long and shave it.
1: You're unrecognizable.
0: It's like part of your identity just goes away.
1: It does, yeah.
0: With great beard comes great responsibility, Jerry. I'm learning that the hard way here, of course. Jerry Schimmel joining us. I want to keep talking about this and obviously give folks a chance to donate. So we got us at 250. Tanner just texted me in. Oh, my gosh. So this show is sponsored by Mosquito Joe. They're our name sponsor.
1: Yeah.
0: And I got to know the owner of Mosquito Joe, Craig, and he is amazing. And for us, for our family, to have someone come out and spray for mosquitoes, they give you a time frame and stuff, and it's like, you can try, but when Gavin's ready to go outside and play,
1: yeah.
0: and you got to tell him, it's just what his body just really needs to get out and run.
1: Yeah. Yep.
0: So they work with us. It's like, okay, give us the window where you're going to be out shopping or something. And I can't tell you how amazing it's been. And Craig at Mosquito Joe, they just wanted to announce they're going to also donate $250
1: right
0: now. Again, teambestday.com. So we're already that's if my math is correct, that's $500,
1: well,
0: Jerry.
1: We'll take that.
0: We want to get going today. This is just the first hour. So, Hooligans, I know you like to listen to this show for the sports talk and, of course, whatever the hell Michael throws at us on a daily basis.
2: the excellent next-level humor.
0: Anyway, if you want to donate and help us get, we want to do
1: anyway.
0: This helps us get, we want to be a powerful show too.
1: Yeah.
0: Not just talk about, the sports side of things. And that's going to be 90% of what we do here. But we also want to use this microphone as a way to help raise money for a wonderful cause.
1: Yeah.
0: I'm thinking about this. I'm connecting the dots and texting my wife. My brother-in-law bought some items, I believe, not too long ago. From the coffee shop.
1: Oh,
0: and I
1: really?
0: Remember they
1: oh,
0: brought
1: cool.
0: it to us, and they're like, these are made by a lot of people with different special
1: yeah,
0: needs.
1: Yeah.
0: And I'm connecting the dots now.
1: Oh, very cool.
0: I'm a little behind here, but it's just amazing. And so this is a wonderful cause, and we would love to get you involved and help Jerry really you know, put his best foot forward in this race and raising some money at the same time.
1: Yeah.
0: So
1: yeah.
0: We're going to be doing that. We all have to pick your brain about sports, too.
1: Yeah, absolutely. I'm ready for that, too.
0: I got to tell the story, too, about how you and I got to know each other.
1: Uh-huh.
0: We got to tell that story. Maybe we'll do that coming up next.
1: Okay.
0: But, of course, voice of the Nuggets. I grew up listening to you. You were the voice of the Rockies. And I know that's probably a sore subject, too. And it's a sore subject for us because we love Jerry Schimmel. You've gotten to be one of my great friends. And when I hear this news, even though KFK is an affiliate, so I want to be careful, I got to admit, I was very, obviously sad for you as a friend, but as a fan of the Rockies, hearing Jerry Schimmel on the games and then suddenly not, that was a tough hit for a lot of us.
1: Yeah, I appreciate that. I do. Yep.
0: It's a tough industry.
1: It's a tough business these days, for sure, isn't it? And when I told Tanner and Brian, I said, what you guys have here, and I mean this sincerely. I thought about this driving up this morning. What you guys have here is really special. This is what radio should be. Shouldn't it? A bunch of guys that get along really well, and you're turning a profit, you know, business-wise. It's great. A beautiful studio. Everybody gets along and is friends and does stuff socially. This is what radio is supposed to be. It's not supposed to be some corporate thing that I got caught up in.
0: Yeah, yeah. And of course, I dipped my toes in some of that, too. And it was an interesting world,
1: did.
0: Jerry. You were there kind of being that voice of reason for me in some of those journeys.
1: Yeah.
0: And I, you know what? I said, no, you know what? Big city, big time radio, give me Michael. I decided that's where we want to go.
1: Well, that's your
2: so
1: mistake you made.
2: The decision.
0: You what?
2: I was the reason.
0: Yes. I get to look at you every day.
2: I'm across. A handsome man.
0: Yes, very, very much so. 27 minutes after the hour, we'll rock and roll here today. I got to tell a story about how Jerry and I met, how I convinced him to start working here at KFKA. He loved the selling point, man. That's still one of our sayings around here, too. It's the whole show brought to you by Mosquito Joe, the wonderful Mosquito Joe that cares about the local community. Let's get some money today toward teambestday.com. We'll be right back.

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0: It's a control thing, Jerry. He won't point to me until he's ready.
1: It has to be the right time.
0: First Advantage text line is 888-530-0043. This is the whole show powered by Mosquito Joe. We have Jerry Schimmel in studio today. You hear Jerry on KFK. You're going to hear him a lot more coming up, too. We got baseball this weekend, but also the fall. I've kind of already spilled the beans on some big plans that we have coming up next fall, so we're really excited about that. But we're talking about Jerry's race across the West, 860-mile race from Oceanside, California to Durango, Colorado, but to raise money for Best Day Ministries. And Best Day Ministries is in Longmont. They're a Christian nonprofit base that serves the special needs community of Northern Colorado. And we're going to be talking about that throughout the day. We have some great guests that will be on to join us to talk about the race as well. But we're asking you to get involved today. TeamBestDay.com. And we know of, at least. If you donate, let us know. I'd like to get over the 1,000 mark.
2: Yeah,
0: you know, that would be pretty cool to get over the 1,000 mark.
2: Yeah, absolutely. We'll take every dollar we can get, Brady. You know that. But we got to beat the morning team, right?
0: Yeah,
2: we got to beat those losers.
0: We got to beat Brian and Friend.
2: That's the show.
0: That's I'll never forget, Jerry, when you were broadcasting at that one place. You hooked us up with some spots, some seats, and we got to go visit you. Calling the game. And when Tanner and I went, and this was always a joke between Tanner and I always said we should do a show together and call it Brady and Friend. And I don't know if you knew this, but what you did just changed my life. It was the best thing anyone's ever done. We went to go check in so we could come up and see you.
2: Yeah.
0: And on the ticket, it said, okay, what's your name again? I said, Brady. Okay. And I got you down right here. It said Brady plus one. It was the best thing I've ever seen. It was my favorite thing in the world.
2: That's awesome.
0: And Tanner was my plus one. Didn't even put his name down. It was so great. Thank you for doing that.
2: I'm glad I could help you out that way.
0: Yeah, I didn't even have to ask for that.
2: Unintentional.
0: That was the best present anyone's ever given me.
2: Yeah, I hate to tell you this, but I actually told the lady, I said, Tanner and plus one, and she put down Brady. No, I'm just...
0: The name overpowered it. It did.
2: I
0: think it just overpowered it.
2: It did.
0: Jerry, you and I are both, we race. You race across the West 860 miles. I smoked Tanner in a 5-yard race out at Big City Road. I absolutely destroyed him.
2: I heard about this, yes.
0: I mean, and I'm way older than him.
2: Yeah.
0: So, use my left leg normal anymore, but, it's,
2: after that,
0: I'm done. But I went out the way it should be. I went out on top.
2: Way to go.
0: Yeah.
2: Good job.
0: He had no chance in the race.
2: Hey, by the way, do you remember the first conversation you and I ever had?
0: I do. Yeah. I do. How did we get involved? Because we were obviously talking about UNC, right?
2: Yeah. Yeah. I think you called me. I think you maybe had a little different intention than I thought you did, but you somehow got a hold of me. I think you texted me or said, "Hey, we have a conversation."
0: Yeah, because we were carrying your show.
2: That's what it was.
0: Amazing Americans. We were already carrying it, but we were doing that through email and all that stuff. So we never actually got to know each other.
2: Yeah, yeah. So I had been laid off for the first time by iHeart, and you talked, and he's like, "Hey, we have this opening doing UNC football and basketball. You know anybody?"
0: Yeah, that's right.
2: That's what you asked.
0: That was pretty sneaky by me. It was just kind of throwing it out there. Jerry took the bait.
2: I know some people, and then I hung up and like I'm calling him back and saying I'm interested.
0: I know think myself. It would
2: be fun. Yeah. How about me? Could I possibly be a candidate?
0: Well, and Jerry's asking about the job and everything, and I was like, and again, we won't say we have a ton of people that come through the KFKA that work here, and most of them are pretty good, except for some people across. For me. And I remember
1: Jerry's also across me too.
0: Well, you're across in a different way. And I remember Jerry asking, he's like, "Well, so what's the other guy that I'm going to be working with like?" And I remember the guy was he's pretty green. Wasn't, maybe the best broadcaster in the world at the time. And I remember telling Jerry, I said, "Well, he's not terrible." And that has become like a running joke here at the station.
2: Been, yeah.
0: And you, of course, at the time, you take it like in a professional way. And you say, I've worked with a lot of different people. And then as we got to know each other, that became of something that we've talked about a lot. It's like, Brady to get me the job was basically like, it's not terrible. Yeah, it could be worse, I suppose. So now every time, and of course we'll be saying this with your race across the West, don't be terrible.
2: Don't be terrible. Yeah, yeah, that's going to be my mantra.
0: Yeah, I think it should be on the back of a shirt.
2: Yeah, anytime I'm feeling sleepy or tired, hey, don't be terrible.
0: Just hear us in the background saying those things to you, Jerry. Yes, Michael.
1: Yeah, and people, don't be terrible. You do want to donate to his cause.
0: Yes. Great job, Mike. You are so good at this, buddy. TeamBestDay.com, Jerry. You're going to be... what's the training like for this?
2: It's a lot.
0: Yeah.
2: It's a lot.
0: Yeah.
2: How many... Just trying to be in the saddle as much as I can.
0: How many hours a day do you have to train?
2: I would say we're 3 weeks away. Yeah, 5 or 6 hours every day in the saddle. Some days shorter, and some days you got to do really long rides to get your body accustomed to doing it that long.
0: Where do you go over it? Like where are you riding around?
2: Got different routes. I live in Frederick, and so I've got a route that's about 80 miles that goes. I go east to Highway 52, which is what's that called? Something Road. Mm. What's it? What's the town that Tanner lives in?
0: Amish country. Was it Gill? Gill?
2: Oh, no.
0: Kersey?
2: Kersey. Yeah. Kersey Road. So I go to Kersey Road, and then I go to Highway 34 in Greeley, and then I go back around 85.
0: Wow.
2: That's about 80 miles. That's a regular route for me. And if I'm really aggressive, I do that twice.
0: Are you tired after that?
2: Yeah. Heck yeah.
0: Really?
2: Yeah.
0: I mean, that's a lot. Yeah. I'm tired after driving it. Like, I've been sitting too long. Time to get out for about 30 seconds. Oh, been standing too long, and then you get right back into the car.
2: Tired and hungry.
0: But we were talking about... So how many breaks will you take? 860-mile race. How many miles do you go before you take your first break?
2: It depends on how I'm feeling. It depends on the terrain and the weather. There'll be some stretches where I'll just go... I'll maybe go 4 or 5 hours without stopping. You know, try to get 50 or 60 miles in and then stop for a few minutes and just replenish, get back on the bike. There might be times where I'm in the middle of the night where I just cannot stay awake and I got to take a little nap. So it just depends on the situation.
0: Hmm.
2: Yeah,
0: well,
2: just try to stay in that saddle as long as you can.
0: Well, and this is because you love to do this.
2: Yeah.
0: You love this. And this is a way of you saying, hey, here's a chance for me to take something I love and really challenge myself.
2: Yeah.
0: But also in a way to not just raise money for Best Day Ministries, but to put them in the highlight, to highlight them a bit, and to give us this opportunity to talk more about their cause and what they're doing.
2: Yeah, get exposure for the ministry.
0: Sure.
2: And that's so important, especially for a place like that where you're in the public. It's not behind the scenes where you're doing stuff. It's in the public. That coffee shop is open to the public. You can walk in there and see the besties, as we call them, the special needs adults. You can see their products being displayed. You've got a connection that bought something there. I don't know what they bought, but their products are amazing.
0: They're very well done.
2: Oh, my gosh.
0: Very well done.
2: I'm blown away by that. It's one thing to see them online, but to see the products in person in that coffee shop is like, this is really, really cool. I bought a lot of stuff there myself for gifts for Christmas and other things. So it's a public ministry, and you'd be able to go in there and witness and experience it, and that's what we want to do, get that exposure. It's great for someone to go in there and spend money and help them, you know, try to make ends meet. But to get that exposure and for people to see what they're really doing and the effect they're having on people is even more important.
0: Yeah, no question about it. And what is there an overall goal of dollars that you'd like to raise?
2: Yeah, I'd like to raise $20,000 for this, just from this race.
0: Yeah.
2: Yeah. I think before we started today, we're at like $5,000 or $6,000. So we got another 15 to go. And hopefully between this and what the next 2.5 weeks calls before we can get there.
0: Yeah, and again, if you want to donate, and any amount, right?
2: Absolutely.
0: You can donate a dollar if you want
2: to. Sure can, absolutely. We have had people do that.
0: TeamBestDay.com, and Tanner, just let me know, like, as a station, we're around that 1,300 mark. So, you know, we'd like to really help make a dent in that $20,000 if we could do it today here on the station. Jerry Schimmel joining us. Let's see, Travis, the new guy, when I heard you say you do that twice, I thought, oh my gosh, that's crazy. which one? The daily regiment for Jerry?
2: I think he was talking about that 80-mile ride I did around Greeley.
0: Yikes.
2: Yeah.
0: That's just, but, you know, Jerry, you got the right stuff.
2: Well,
0: you got what it takes.
2: I hope so.
0: Man.
2: Yeah. I can tell you this, though. I did a – my plan was to do last Thursday, so a week ago today, I was going to ride out to McCook, Nebraska, which is 250 miles away.
0: Oh, yeah.
2: And I thought that's would be a really good long – and I got out to Fort Morgan and turned and went on Highway 34. It's the same one that goes through Greeley, yeah. Out east past Ray and all those little towns out there. You know how that works.
0: Oh,
2: you're,
0: yeah.
2: You're from eastern Colorado.
0: That's, yeah, my neck of the woods.
2: And I got maybe 100 miles in. I hit a headwind, Brady, that was just absolutely devastating. I mean, I've never – and I've been doing this 25 years. I've never rode into a heavier headwind than that, and that's the only direction I could go. Misty, my girlfriend, is going to meet me at the end, and like, man, I'm going like 5 miles an hour. Seriously. And so my 250-mile race turned into about 195 because of the wind, and I had to quit. But it took me 13 hours to get there.
0: That, and see, those are the things you're talking about. Like when you're out there, you can train for it, but not everything.
2: Yeah,
0: and then there's some things you can train for until you're blue in the face, and you know, the elements just won't allow you to go any further.
2: Exactly right. And if that day would have been the wind blowing from the west rather than from the east, I would have made 225 miles without any – I wouldn't even – I'd be fine.
0: Yeah.
2: But instead, I make 190. Whatever, and I'm exhausted.
0: When okay, so obviously this is fun for you. These bike rides, they're fun. When do you get to that mile marker? How many miles do you go before you're like, okay, now this is work. This isn't fun anymore.
2: Yeah.
0: It's just try to get it done.
2: That's where I think my crew comes in. I got a crew of six. We got three vehicles. I think that's where the crew comes in. A really good crew will be like, okay, he's struggling a little bit. He's dehydrated. We know whatever it might be. He's sleepy. Let's get him some help. And that's where a really good crew comes in. If I'm on my own in an unsupported race, which I've done a few of those, that's where you're just like, for me anyway, it was stop and regroup. Take a 15-minute nap, you know, get some more fluids, whatever you need to do. But just to take a break mentally and physically is really, really important when you're doing it on your own. When you're doing it supported, then you kind of rely on your crew a little bit more.
0: Are you thinking about – like, what are you thinking about when you're racing?
2: Myriad of things.
0: Life?
2: Yeah. Life, broadcasting, the Rockies, how bad I'm hurting, how good I'm feeling, sunburn, am I going quick enough, am I going slow enough to where I can pace myself, myriad of things. I pray, just a lot of different things. I listen to audiobooks, listen to music, so whatever keeps you going, you got to do.
0: Yeah, I love it, to kind of get inside the mindset, too, of what goes into these kind of races.
2: Yeah.
0: Jerry Schimmel joining us. He'll be with us for the rest of the day here. We'll have some good guests coming up, too. Brad Cooper was your relay partner back in 2015, so we'll talk to him coming up a little later. And then at 105, we have Rick Boethling.
2: Boethling,
0: got it. Yeah, look at that.
2: Good job.
0: Mike's not even caring back there. He isn't looking at me. So we'll have him, executive director of Race Across America and Race Across the West, too. So it'll be really fun to get those guests on the show.
2: Yeah.
0: All right, Jerry, we'll take a quick break here. I want to ask you another thing, because you hooked me up for an opportunity to meet one of my sports favorites when it comes to George Carl.
2: Oh, yeah, George.
0: Not too long ago.
2: I forgot about that.
0: So we got to talk about that, too.
2: All right. Yeah, that's cool.
0: And I'll pick your brain about the Nuggets and the Rockies and what that does to your brain, being done with the Rockies, as far as rooting for the Rockies, or do you want to just separate yourself?
2: Yeah. Okay.
0: We'll get into all that and more. 44 minutes after the hour, it's the whole show powered by Mosquito Joe. We've got the one and only Jerry Schimmel sitting in the Aloe Fiber Studios with us this morning and for the rest of the afternoon. But first, Mike, let's jump out real quick and get the latest on the local Sports Flash.
3: 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I'm John Thayer. The Colorado Rockies had just one hit yesterday as the Rockies lost to the Dodgers 4-1. The Rockies with the loss are now 20-37. The Rockies will have today off. They return home tomorrow as they start a series with the Giants. Michael Lorenzen is set to start for Colorado in the series opener. He's 2-7. Tonight, it's game number 6 of the Western Conference Finals in the NBA playoffs. Oklahoma City leads the series 3-2. Spurs need a victory tonight to force game 7. Eastern Conference Finals at the Stanley Cup playoffs last night. The Hurricanes beat the Canadiens 4-0. Game 5 is tomorrow night in Raleigh. 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

0: a special edition of the whole show today. We're bringing in Jerry Schimmel. You've heard Jerry with KFKA for a while now, doing different broadcasts. We talked about the UNC side of things, working with us on. You're going to hear him this weekend when we continue our preps state baseball playoff coverage, and of course coming up this fall. And we'll talk to Jerry a little bit more about that too. But today we're talking about Team Best Day. If you go to teambestday.com, it's Jerry's race across the West, and we're obviously it's an 860-mile race, but it's also in part to raise money for Best Day Ministries. 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It's also Best Day Coffee and Crepes in downtown Longmont that employs no fewer than 16 special needs adults, and we call them
1: besties.
0: Yep. Love that. And it's Best Day Church. They also have a monthly church service led by the besties.
1: Yep.
0: So powerful.
1: Yeah, it is powerful.
0: I love it. And we're raising money today for that. This is what we're talking about here. And everyone listening probably has some kind of, as you mentioned earlier, a connection with somebody that deals with, they have a family member with special needs or that, what have you. There's a connection there. Yeah. There typically is.
1: Yeah. Yep. Absolutely. I don't think I know anybody doesn't have some kind of connection there. And not only with special needs, but people in the coffee shop they have traumatic brain injuries.
0: Yeah.
1: I mean, that's special needs,
0: sure.
1: Obviously.
0: Yep.
1: There's a paraplegic that works there, that works the counter. She's awesome. So, yeah, lots of different types of special needs are involved there, not just because the co-founder's son has Down syndrome and my grandson has Down syndrome doesn't mean that's the only person
0: there. And that's your personal connection.
1: That's our connection. Yeah,
0: yeah,
1: absolutely.
0: All right, 11:51 the time. We'll take a quick break. We'll wrap up hour number one. Coming up, we'll have a guest on. We'll have Brad Cooper on, who knows a thing or two also about these races and what it takes. So we'll talk to Brad coming up. Not the Bradley Cooper, Brad Cooper.
1: No, okay. No, the more famous one,
0: the more
1: my
0: famous
1: Brad
0: one.
1: Cooper.
0: Yeah, yep. Absolutely. We'll be right back.

0: What is the Dirty 30?
1: Give me a head with hair. Long, beautiful hair.
0: The boys aren't shaving until the Rockies win 30. 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
2: right. Well, that hour just, time flies when you're having fun. Anytime I get a chance to catch up with Jerry on and off the air, it's a great time. And we're going to be talking to some great guests involved with the Race Across the West and what this cause is all about for Jerry. And Hooligans, we would love for you guys to get involved today, even if it's a dollar, whatever that looks like for you. TeamBestDay.com. Check out the website and see if that might be something you're interested in. In being a part of this and helping us raise some funds for this wonderful cause. We'll talk some sports, too, because we got to talk about the George Karl story. We got to get into the Nuggets. We got to talk about flopping, too, Jerry. The game of basketball has probably changed a lot in the past 5 years. It's certainly changed a lot since Jerry was doing the Nuggets games. All that and more coming up next. We'll be right back.
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10: ABC News, I'm Michelle Franzen. American and Iranian negotiators believe they've arrived at a draft agreement to formally extend the ceasefire and gradually open the Strait of Hormuz. That according to two U.S. officials and another source with knowledge of negotiations. It still needs final approval from President Trump and Iran's supreme leader, though. Gas buddies Patrick DeHaan says relief for soaring gas prices, meantime, can't come soon enough.
11: A lot of this is really contingent on developments. Continues to be very difficult to predict exactly how the U.S. and Iran situation will unfold for now. Nine states where gas prices have fallen back below the $4 a gallon mark, but we still could go higher the longer the strait continues to be closed. In fact, we anticipate the summer average for gasoline could be $4.80 a gallon.
10: It comes as new reports show Americans are struggling on monthly costs with inflation at a three-year high. In Colorado, Vice President J.D. Vance delivering remarks at the Air Force Madison Academy commencement today, saying AI will change the future of warfare. Delivering remarks at the Air Force Madison Academy commencement today, saying AI will change the future of warfare. This is ABC News.

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6 minutes after the 12 o'clock hour. Welcome back into the Hull Show, powered by Mosquito Joe of Northern Colorado. It's a special edition of the Hull Show today. It's kind of been a special edition of KFKA today because our great friend, the one and only Jerry Schimmel, is doing this race across the West, an 860-mile race from Oceanside, California to Durango, Colorado. Passes through four states and 56,000 total feet of elevation gain.

0: I don't even know what most of that means, Jerry. I just know that it's probably really hard. So we're going to be talking a lot about that. And then the cause that this is all tied to, Best Day Ministries. It is wonderful. And we're raising some funds today. If you are interested, please check out the website, teambestday.com. And we'll give some more details on that a little bit later. We're going to pick Jerry's brain about the sports side of things, too. Because, of course, if you're into sports in the state of Colorado, you know the name Jerry Schimmel. But Jerry, we also have a great guest here on the show. Brad Cooper's joining us. He was your relay partner when you guys won the race across America in 2015.
1: Yeah.
0: So Brad Cooper's joining us now.
1: Brad Cooper, not the actor.
0: Not Bradley.
1: No, the more famous man.
0: Probably better looking, too.
1: Yeah, absolutely.
0: I would imagine so.
1: Yeah, absolutely.
0: I just hear it already.
1: Yeah, Brad Cooper was my relay partner in 2015 when we won the race across America, won the two-person division. And I just wanted to bring Brad on, number one, because he's a great friend and an incredibly gifted triathlete and cyclist, to try to give the folks, because Coop, I can tell people a hard this is and how much training I do and all that. But when you get somebody else to describe it that's been there, I think it's always accurate too. If someone asked you, you know what this is, we did Race Across America, but if someone asked you, hey, tell me about Race Across the West as a solo racer, what would you tell them?
2: Yeah, I think it's got a lot of unique challenges that we didn't have to face in what we did with Race Across America. Because Jerry, you and I, it's like we had this it's really interesting for folks listening. You think, oh, yeah, they're going to be talking all the time. We talk zero because you literally, Jerry would pull up next to me and then I'd take off. And then, you know, an hour later, I'd pull up next to him and he'd take off. So it'd be more like, good job, bud. Way to go. That's awesome. Killing it. Whatever. So, but we had each other. And there were times that you read my mind where you'd say, hey, let me take an extra hour here because I can tell that you're just not feeling like yourself. And then I do the same thing with you the next day or whatever. And you don't have that. So in Raw, it is you. And obviously you've got your support team. They're going to be encouraging you. You're going to have a few fans out there on the course. But it is Jerry Schimmel. And you don't have a teammate or I don't have a teammate to come in and pick up the slack when you have a bad hour or a bad day. It's all on you, buddy.
1: Yeah.
0: How does the relay work? Because I'm fascinated by this. Because I think of like a relay in track and field and all that stuff. It's, hey, I'm running, I hand off the baton, I'm done running. How does the relay portion of this one work? Brad, Jerry, both of you guys.
2: Yeah, it's a constant. So the race clock never stops. And we got so far ahead of the other two-person teams that Jerry and I started racing the four-person German team. And if you've seen the film, you hear it going, come on, let's get the Germans. And so this clock is moving constantly, and you can rest. You can sit and have a picnic on the side of the road if you want. That's fine. But the other teams are moving. And so the relay is one of you, in theory, is always riding. So Jerry would come in. I'd be ready. The team would have, we had an amazing support crew. The team would have me all ready as he was coming, you know, 10 minutes, 5 minutes, 2 minutes, here he comes. Okay. And go. And you'd take off. And then you can decide when you want to trade. So there were times Clay Plow was an amazing team cat. He led the whole thing. And I think he saw things that Jerry and I didn't realize. And I remember as we were going through the heat of Arizona, which was just brutal. I think it was 120 that year. And he said, let's shrink the trade-offs to 30 minutes. Because we were doing an hour, hour and 10 minutes, 50 minutes, something like that. And he said, guys, we're going to go to 30 minutes for the next 12 hours or something. And I fought it. I'm like, Clay, no. But he was right. He was right. And so you have that option. You can switch every 10 minutes, every 2 hours, whatever you want.
0: When you're not on the bike, so are you, you're in a vehicle moving along too? That's what you're, so when you're not on the bike, you get off the bike, you load up the bike, you get in a vehicle, and then you drive down to the next, next bullet point.
1: Yep. In our relay, Brad and I each had a follow vehicle. So we had our own designated follow vehicle. So when Brad would be coming up doing his hour, I would be out in a designated spot that the crew would pick out and I would be ready to go. And what you have to do is, we all overlapped a lot each other, but you have to come and be even with the back wheel of the the rider in front of you. So as long as you're close, you can a lot of times it overlap, but it's hard for the crew, and it's not going to be. If you think about this, Coop, how much easier it is going to be for the crew. No exchanges, no relays.
2: Right.
1: So if you're doing an exchange, Brady, you got to find the right spot. You got to find a shoulder you can pull off to be safe. You don't want to do it on uphill because you don't want that next rider to have to go uphill. You don't want to go downhill because that's dangerous. So you got to find the right spot. That's a lot of decision making that the crew that I will have as a solo racer will not have that responsibility. So it'd be a lot easier, which is good because we have an all rookie crew, just like Coop and I did. What did we have? 15 people, Coop, and not one single person had done the Ram before, but we made it work.
2: And Brady, it's interesting. Jerry basically sent me back to school because when I finished Ram with him and then had a couple other events that year, an Ironman and a marathon, and there was a lot of cognitive stuff. There's a lot of mental aspects that didn't make sense, that I'd be really fading sometimes and doing better other times. And so I literally went back and got a PhD to study functional mental toughness to try to figure out what was it that Jerry and I were experiencing during those times. What was it during that Ironman? What was it that was affecting above and beyond or in parallel with the physiology aspects? And sleep, you asked, what do we do when we take that break? Every chance we got, we slept. And one of the strategies we implemented that the other teams didn't is we tried to extend our evening shifts. So, you know, maybe Jerry would go till, I think generally I would go till 11 or 12, and then Jerry would take over from 11 or 12 to maybe 3 in the morning or 3:30 in the morning, and then I'd take back over. And we would extend those. A lot of the teams would limit that to the same hour breaks that they were doing during the day. And we said, no, sleep is so powerful when it comes to mental and physical abilities that we're going to take a hit the first couple days if the other teams pick up speed on us and pick up distance while we're taking these four-hour pulls while we're not moving as fast. But once we got into day 3 and 4, we just started crushing them because we were starting to get that deeper rim. And that's a big challenge Jerry's going to face with Raw, is making that decision of how much can I limit that? Because if I limit it too much, he's going to fall off a cliff, maybe literally, but certainly figuratively in those last couple of days. But if he does too much, he gives up too much time. So that's the math that Jerry's having to deal with, that he and I dealt with it, but he's going to face it on a much bigger level.
0: Jerry, how much do you lean on Brad, like in this process now, knowing, hey, you counted on him on the, you know, being there as a relay partner. Mm-hmm. Now you're probably counting on him to kind of to help you kind of do the math on this too.
1: Yeah. Yep, exactly right. And he and some other people that are racers and riders that I know that I will have as sources and would help me along the way. And Coop's always he's always texting me, how's the training going? How you doing? And those things mean everything. They really do. And it's interesting too. And Brad mentioned this too, how well we work together. I mean, to win the two-person relay, no matter how talented you are, no matter how ready, you've got to click. And we did that. We have very different personalities. You can already tell Brad he's very outgoing. He's very energetic. And he was the guy that's going to put his head down and go, hey, we're going to win this thing, man. We're going to go as fast as we can. And Jerry's back there going, well, let's do that, but let's be safe, okay?
0: But you got to have that balance,
1: you
0: right?
1: You do. And that's, I think, why we click so well and why we work together so well.
0: Brad, what's your best piece of advice for Jerry? Like, what you get elevator speech type thing. What are you saying to him?
2: Two things. We know how hard the heat is in Raw. In Ram, it balances out because it literally got cold on us toward the end of the race.
1: Yeah.
2: So you're dealing with the heat in a big way in Race Across America. You're really, if you're compressing it, dealing with it on in even higher level at Raw. And so the preparation for that heat, the sauna training, the training with warm outfits, the doing a lot, if not most, of the training indoors in a warm room with a jacket on, with a skull cap on, we know that is a huge area for this race. So that would be number one. Number two really could be 1A. You need the miles. Like, you just need the miles. When we were preparing for Ram, I would take Friday off from work and do 12-hour ride in my basement on Friday, a 10-hour ride on Saturday, and an 8-hour ride on Sunday so that I could get my body used to doing 30 hours over 3 days. That's far easier than the actual race, but at least there was some of that. And there's no replacing both the cognitive and the physiological aspects of pulling those things together and having those miles in your legs. So those are the two big ones. And then figure out the sleep plan and stay with it early. It's so tempting to say, there's my competition. I got to go get them.
0: Yeah.
2: No. This is a 10-day race or whatever your target is. It's not a one-day race. It's not a two-day race. So make sure we stay to the plan.
1: Hey, Coop, let me ask you this question. If someone is going to ask you, hey, I heard you're doing the race across the West, 860 miles across four states, 58,000 feet of elevation gain. What is your biggest challenge? What would you tell them?
2: It might be related to what I was saying about staying with the plan, because you feel so it's kind of like a marathon. What's the old saying? Ali or Tyson, whoever said, everybody's got a plan until they get hit in the face, hit in the jaw, hit in the nose. It's that kind of a response that you need a great plan based on your training, your preparation, and then you've got to stay with it, because it's going to be so – you're going to feel great for a couple maybe not a couple days, but you're going to feel great for 18 hours with your training, and you're going to feel pretty good day two. But then you're going to start going off a cliff, and if you haven't stayed with the plan, it is all out the window. So I think the biggest thing would be figure it out and stay with that plan, regardless of how good you feel, with the only exception being weather shifts. If you see something coming that you need to react to, then make that adjustment. But make it for a rational reason, not an emotional reason.
0: Yeah. Man, it just sounds so intense. And it's not just the day of, the start of and the actual race. It's the preparation before.
2: Oh. Yeah. It's all in the preparation.
0: I would imagine it's all of that leading into it. Brad, what do you think of obviously the cause tied to this race for Jerry personally? And there's so many he shared with us already, his personal connection to Best Day Ministries. But what do you think of obviously the cause and one of the main drivers behind what Jerry's doing?
2: It's awesome. And Jerry's history lines up with this. You look at all the things he's done for the last 30-plus years. It's always with a deeper meaning. And it's interesting, when I looked at this functional mental toughness model, Jerry's approach, having that deeper meaning, affects your cognitive response to stress. And so it's really cool what it's doing. And our daughter's involved in a similar type of thing. So it really resonates. But we also know, and he's not doing it for this reason, but he will benefit because he's got this extra reason, this part of who Jerry is. You bring who you are, not just what you do, into everything that you're doing, and especially events like this. And Jerry always does such a good job of bringing that uniqueness of who is Jerry Schemmel really into everything he does. And this is a great example.
0: It's a special cause, no question. And we're asking folks, of course, to whatever they can donate. Every penny counts on this. And again, that website is teambestday.com. Is there anything else you'd like to ask Jerry, while we got him on here?
1: I don't think so. I'll just make a comment, though. I mean, I talked about how different Coop and I are and our personalities. And he's talking about the number one challenge. For me, the challenge is different. I think the biggest challenge for me is keeping the cigarette lit on the downhills. That's the biggest challenge for me. I mean, when you're going uphill and you had that cigarette in your mouth,
0: it
1: because you're going slow, you can keep it lit.
0: Uh-huh.
1: But if you're going downhill, it's hard to keep a cigarette lit. It really is. It's a challenge. Yeah, it's
0: something I wouldn't connect with.
1: Yeah, it's a real thing.
0: Brad, thoughts?
2: Well, first of all, Jerry, I would not smoke as part of your training.
1: Oh, shoot. So, that's going to keep me awake.
0: This is an interesting race here.
2: I think the reality is the biggest challenge is going to be something that neither one of us have thought of. Something's going to happen, and his team, his preparation, his ability to come in with more than he needs. You don't go into a business with just enough. You don't go into a marathon with just enough. And if, and Jerry cannot and will not go into this event with just enough. And when those unexpecteds come, that's when the margin's going to pay off and provide what he needs.
1: Couldn't agree more. There's going to be the unexpected. You expect the unexpected in a race like this, no question.
0: Yeah. Well, we're looking forward to following along with your journey, Jerry, and catching up with you after the fact, too. Brad, great to get to know you here for a slight few minutes here, man. Really appreciate
2: Thanks,
0: you jumping
2: Brady.
0: On the show.
2: Good to talk to you, Jerry. Thanks, Brady. Good luck. Thanks, guys.
1: All right. Coop's a CSU guy, by the way.
0: Oh, he is.
1: Yeah, he lives in Fort Collins.
0: So he's a big Rams fan?
1: A big Rams fan.
0: Okay,
1: yep.
0: We'll be normally we have you punted Kevin Lytle from the Coloradoan today. So normally we'll be talking a little CSU stuff. But, you know, it's May 28th. What are we going to talk about?
1: Yeah,
0: you know, although college sports just continues to change, Jerry. That's I don't know how much you follow all that, but that's a completely different world now, too.
1: It is. Yeah. And some of it not very healthy.
0: No, and I saw this come across the top of the hour too with the SEC and their press release about, you know, they're fighting a bunch of what Congress is wanting to do, the playoff expansion. I mean, they might just pick up their ball and go somewhere else.
1: Yeah,
0: the SEC
1: I read that
0: might
1: too.
0: Just leave the NCAA.
1: I read that last night. Yep.
0: Yeah, it's a fascinating thing. I want to talk to you maybe a little bit about that, but when we come back, if we can, you're still doing UNC games on the ESPN Plus side of things, and you're phenomenal there. I text you regularly because I'm watching and I see you there. But we of course connected with Jerry. He was doing the radio side of things for UNC, but I want to pick your brain about something really cool that you did for the basketball team that Steve Smiley and I still talk about, bringing up a really special guest to come watch basketball practice for a day. And I got a chance to meet this guy. So we'll talk about that connection coming up here in just a bit. Jerry Schimmel joining us today, talking a lot about racing and a lot about what this means to Jerry and Best Day Ministries. I can't wait to meet some of the folks that that work there.
1: Oh, you'll love it.
0: Yeah.
1: You'll love it, Brady.
0: I'm really interested in that for sure. 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
10: 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This is former CSU running back Kyle Bell, and you are listening to my main man, Brady Hull, on The Hull Show. Do not turn your dial. Keep it right here.

0: Michael, why? Why are you? Can I just ask that question? I've asked that before.
1: Why am I?
0: Yeah.
1: Because.
0: Yeah. Well, that's a good enough answer for me. Welcome back into the whole show. Jerry Schimmel sitting in with us today. Jerry, one of my favorite sports figures throughout the state of Colorado is still George Karl.
2: Yeah.
0: George Karl. Pretty ornery on the socials nowadays, but absolutely loved George for so many years. I loved him. I hated when he got let go by the Nuggets. One day, I don't remember how this came about, but you were obviously broadcasting with us doing the UNC games, and you still remain pretty close with George.
2: Yep.
0: And you convinced George to come up here and take in some UNC basketball practice for a day.
2: Yeah.
0: And that was really awesome.
2: Yeah.
0: You invited me to come over, got to sit, basically observe George observing basketball.
2: Mm-hmm.
0: And it was a treat. And I've since talked to Steve Smiley a lot about what that was like. And man, he glows when he talks about it. It was such a great moment for him, for his players. Then we got to go. We went and grabbed lunch after that.
2: Yeah, we did.
0: That was awesome.
2: Yeah, that was a lot of fun, wasn't it?
0: Oh, my gosh. Some of the stories George told me about the players that I grew up you know, watching and really enjoying. And then you hear some of the crazy stories that he dealt with. You know, Kenyon Martin, they don't seem to love each other that much, it seems. But, man, that was such a treat for me to be able to.
2: Yeah, that was fun, wasn't it? Yeah. And George was up for that. It took one text to him to say yes. He loves doing that stuff. He's a basketball junkie. Whether it's high school, college, or pros, he loves to watch basketball and give his evaluation. And, you know, I think hats off, kudos to Steve Smiley for maybe swallowing his pride a little bit and let somebody come in and criticize his program and make suggestions and all that. That's who Steve is. He's incredible that way. And we just had a fun day. We had watch practice, and I've got a couple pictures of you on my phone still of sitting and talking with George Karl.
0: So cool.
2: And you know, George is a funny guy, but he's also very serious about the game of basketball, and he believes there's a certain way to play the game and be successful at it. And when you look at the all-time wins list, I think he knows what he's talking about because he's right up there near the top.
0: Yeah,
2: so
0: sure.
2: That was a lot of fun, and I'm going to lunch with him. I think we went to the GOAT.
0: Yeah, that was where
2: we went to the GOAT. And had lunch, and he was able to tell his stories. I think about George and the challenges he had. He had talent with those teams. The challenges he had.
0: Oh, my God.
2: One year he had Carmelo Anthony, J.R. Smith, Kenyon Martin, and Allen Iverson. Same team. Can you imagine coaching those four individuals?
0: Well, and I'm not, you know, our conversations were great, and I keep a lot of any of the stuff that he said to keep off the record, but a lot of what he was telling me was in his book.
2: Oh, you know,
0: it was Furious George. Yeah, and I remember I said, hey, I have a copy of your book. And of course, Jerry says, have George sign it for you, and it'll devalue it a little bit. And I was like, oh, you guys are cool with each other. Yeah. But you guys would like hang out a little bit you know, after the games.
2: Yeah,
0: stuff.
2: We did. We did. We drank way too much beer.
0: Yeah.
2: George and I did. I think I was that safe outlet for him. I wasn't a player, wasn't an assistant coach, I wasn't a fan, I wasn't going to talk to anybody about what we talked about. I keep everything confidential, and I think he appreciated that. So there'd be some nights, Brady, I'm serious, where we'd have nights off on the road, we'd fly into a city and play that team the next day, or I get that call in my hotel room at 8 o'clock, Schimmel, let's go get a beer, I need to talk to you. And so we did that, and we bonded over a lot of that. And you know, a lot of it was basketball, a lot of his personal stuff as well.
0: Sure.
2: He was very intrigued by the plane crash, and he wasn't a great flyer, and you know, talked a lot about that and his life. And we both came from this Continental Basketball Association. George is a very successful coach there, and talked about those days. So yeah, we aren't as close. We just don't make as much contact these days, but for a while we were super close.
0: How many of those late night conversations involved Carmelo Anthony?
2: large majority.
0: Okay, I was gonna say, is that a no comment? I remember reading a lot about Carmelo and Allen Iverson, and you know, he'd have an interesting scent on his breath at practice and things like that. And that was in the book.
2: Yeah.
0: But just being able to hear him talk about that, because as a fan, especially as a kid, like you're growing up watching these guys, I'm sure we all think, oh yeah, these guys probably can be interesting once in a while, but you don't think about that stuff. You just think about the basketball.
2: Sure.
0: And then when you actually hear a coach tell you the stories of, not that it was all bad, but that just some of the chats were, wow, how did you guys even coexist that long? Mm-hmm. Based on these discussions that we're having, how did you even keep it going?
2: Yeah, it's – I tell you, the life of an NBA head coach is a challenging one. I think it's way, way different, Brady, than baseball. If you're a manager in baseball, you got guys that want to be there. They play hard. They want to succeed. Where in basketball, you're just trying to motivate guys all the time. I mean, that's – you're trying to get – George used to say all the time, he said, the biggest challenge is getting five guys to play hard every night. Mm. That was my big – it's not X's and O's. It's not psychological. It is, I got to somehow light a fire under these guys 82 times a year or else we're going to lose. I mean, that's not the way coaching should be.
0: Right.
2: It should be about – sure, you want to motivate everybody. Of course you do. But it's about execution and what's our defensive scheme and what's our game plan and how do we execute it and substitution patterns and getting guys rest. It wasn't that for George. The biggest challenge was just getting guys to play hard.
0: Who else? Obviously, you stayed in contact and maybe not talking as much, but you know, George going different directions or whatever. But you, Charlie Blackman, you have a good relationship. How many of those guys that you covered, that you broadcasted for, do you still like the big names that we would know that you've stayed in contact with over the years?
2: A handful, not a huge number of them.
0: So like Mello's not on your contact list.
2: No, he's not.
0: You can't call him to get him on the show right now.
2: I don't think I have his cell.
0: Can't blame a guy for trying.
2: Right, but some others. You know, if we go way back, Alfonso Ellis is still a good friend
0: Alfonso
2: of mine.
0: Ellis.
2: He and I connect a lot. Bryant Stith was on that team. He and I are still friends. Charlie Blackman, Walt Weiss from the Rockies days, and some other Rockies players. But not as many as you might think. There are a lot of guys. We did. Charlie Blackman and I led a Bible study for the players, for the Rockies players, for a number of years, and we'd meet once a road trip, so not all the time. And a lot of those guys, guys that weren't superstars were in those Bible study sessions that I'm still close to. We have that common bond of being Christians. So not a tremendous number of them, but the ones that I do have, we're still pretty darn close to.
0: And really unique relationships, I'm sure.
2: Yeah, absolutely.
0: What years were you doing Nuggets games?
2: I did Nuggets from 1992 to 2010.
0: So that was right. Because I became it, and this is how Michael likes to say that I'm a fair-weathered fan, which is just a sin. I hate it. I became a Nuggets fan when they were the worst team ever.
2: Oh, really?
0: So when you were broadcasting games, we were listening to pregame, postgame, all your stuff going to the games, and then I'm just there because it's amazing. I love the Nuggets. I mean, I didn't care. Anytime I buy an NBA basketball game on the video game stuff, I was always the Nuggets, and we were always terrible.
2: Really?
0: We were never good. Couldn't win.
2: Yeah.
0: But I just remember a lot of those guys, and Alfonso Ellis, Antonio McDice. Who in the world do you know had – my goal in life was to collect as many Antonio McDice cards as I possibly could.
2: Really?
0: I had books of it.
2: Really?
0: And I'm like, oh, these are going to be worth so much. And not so much, Jerry.
2: Wow.
0: Not so much.
2: Antonio McDice. Yeah. I forgot about him.
0: Antonio McDice, Alfonso Ellis. I remember the Nick Van Exel side, too.
2: Sure.
0: The day where Nick came over and played for the Nuggets. That was a wild time. LaFrance.
2: That was, Rafe LaFrance.
0: Yeah.
2: Good call.
0: Yeah.
2: Good call.
0: I was into it. They weren't good, but I was into it. How was that for you? I guess you got to cover some successful, quite a few successful seasons.
2: Toward the end, they made the playoffs. Once Carmelo got there, I think they made the playoffs about every year.
0: Yeah.
2: So, 6 or 7 years in a row, we were in the postseason there, my last 6 or 7 years. But there were some really lean years as well. The second year I was there, they beat Seattle in the playoffs, number 8 beating the number 1. That was a big deal. And I thought, great team, young team, will be good forever. What great timing. Womp, womp, it just went downhill. And then a couple years later had that 11-71 season. Yeah. I was talking to Tanner and Brian about on the air this morning about that season. 11-71, so flirting with the worst record in NBA history for a long time. And we actually rallied to win 11 games. We were 5-59 at one point.
0: Wow.
2: 5-59. And ended up on the road that year, 2-39. We won 2 games on the road.
0: And I remember those. I wasn't tracking as close. I just knew, this isn't a great team, but I love I remember going to McNichols Arena, and instead of the kiosks being full of Nuggets memorabilia that you could buy, a lot of times, depending on who they were playing, it was the other team that you could buy, especially the Bulls. I mean, you go in there, and it looked like it was a Michael Jordan parade, and of course, I might have purchased Michael Jordan stuff because
2: yeah,
0: Michael Jordan.
2: Me too.
0: But that was, I just remember that. Now you go to a Nuggets game and it's like, no, it's Joker.
2: Nuggets.
0: It's Nuggets
2: yeah,
0: all over
2: Nuggets,
0: the place.
2: Nuggets, Joker all the time.
0: Get
2: sure.
0: that other stuff out of here. But what was that like for you broadcasting those games when you're that bad, when you're five wins? Like what?
2: Yeah.
0: You got to come up with other things to talk about,
2: yeah,
0: right? You can't just
2: yeah,
0: focus on the
2: yeah.
0: game.
2: You know, it's interesting because Brian asked me the same thing this morning. Looking back on it, Brady, does not seem bad. It didn't seem difficult. What I always encountered was other people like feeling sorry for me. Oh, I can't believe you have to do this terrible team. I never,
0: yes.
2: never looked that way.
0: Yeah.
2: I'm going to be prepared. I'm going to do the best job I can in that broadcast. And if they win the game, that's great. That's a bonus. If they don't, then I'll be ready for the next game. And that's really the way I looked at it. And I think that helped. That perspective helped. I remember. This will sound kind of corny to you, but I remember when I was playing college baseball, and I always thought to myself, if I ever made the major leagues, man, I would never let down. I would always give my best, no matter what. And I didn't make the big leagues as a player, but I made it as a broadcaster. I thought, same thing. I got to be ready. I'm going to execute and I'm going to do the best job I can every single night. And I never swayed from that. That was never a night that I took off ever in the NBA or Major League Baseball. And that's what you feel good about. So when you take that attitude and have that perspective, losing doesn't seem as bad. Hey, I did the best I could. You know,
0: yeah.
2: And if people don't like what I did, which some of them didn't, I'm sure, I can't do much about that.
0: And I don't know who that person is, to be honest. And I'm not just kissing up. You know, when I knew Jerry Schimmel well before I knew Jerry Schimmel. And so it was such an honor when we started carrying Amazing Americans.
2: Yeah.
0: And you did such a wonderful job with that show. It was like, cool, we have Jerry Schimmel. His voice is on the station. And then when I got to know you, it was awesome.
2: Oh.
0: You know, it was just so cool for me to be able to connect some of those dots from growing up and listening to these teams. You got me through
2: that.
0: Some hard times.
2: Really?
0: Yeah, you
2: okay,
0: did.
2: Okay, well,
0: yeah.
2: good.
0: Especially with the Nuggets.
2: Good.
0: I was going to ask, and obviously you're Mr. Professional, so you didn't have, I know the guys talked to you about this, you didn't have your Harry Doyle moments then, you know, Major League, Bob Uecker, where you were just like, ah, who the heck's listening? I don't care. You didn't have any of those moments?
2: I didn't. I sure thought about it. I sure thought about it a lot, especially that one season when 11-71. It's like, Brady, we'd go on the road and play, you know, a good team. It's like, there is no chance.
0: Yeah.
2: No chance of winning tonight.
0: Yeah.
2: But I would say that to myself, and then I would say, okay, but you still got to be the pro that you committed to be doing. And so that helped me. That helped me a lot.
0: Do you have a favorite player? Not that you were a fan, but do you have a favorite player on the Nuggets that you were just like, hey, that's a fun guy to watch? And I mean, is it LaPhonso Ellis or is that the guy?
2: I would say Fonz is probably number two. My big favorite was Dikembe Mutombo.
0: Oh, yeah.
2: I don't know, just loved his work ethic, loved his approach. He's just a warrior, great guy off the court, did charity stuff, friendly. Learned English, lateness. It's just there's so many things I respected about the late Dikembe Mutombo that I missed too. And I only had 3 years with him because he left as a free agent after 3 years with me. But and because of me, I think he went to Atlanta because of me.
0: Yeah, I bet so.
2: Yeah. It's like, I'm not going to put up with this guy anymore.
0: Got to get away from Jerry.
2: Let's go.
0: He's toxic.
2: Let's go.
0: He's hard to work with.
2: Yeah. I don't care if I'm going to make three times the money I made here in Atlanta. I'm going to get rid of Jerry. No, he's probably number one.
0: How about one that you weren't so crazy about? Is there a guy? Or can you name that? Is that a no comment situation?
2: That's probably a no comment. But there were a handful of those, and you know what? More so, a couple coaches.
0: Mm.
2: There were 11 head coaches in my 18 years. We were turning things over a lot.
0: Yeah,
2: and there were a couple coaches who were really difficult to work with.
0: Well, now I'm going through the Rolodex in my brain here. Might have to ask you off the air. Jerry Schimmel's joining us in studio. He's got the big race. What date specific? I know June.
2: Yeah, June 16th.
0: June 16th. That's the day before my birthday, Jerry.
2: Is it
0: so
2: really?
0: I'm sure you'll stop in the middle of the race.
2: Oh.
0: On June 17th and shoot me a text.
2: Heck,
0: I'm sure.
2: Yeah, man.
0: You could probably text while you're.
2: I could, yeah. Voice text, maybe.
0: Voice text, yeah.
2: I can, or maybe would, just call you.
0: That,
2: I can do that.
0: Hey, that would be impressive.
2: Yeah.
0: That would be. And your lovely girlfriend, Misty, is here.
2: Yeah.
0: And she said that you're like eating during the race.
2: Yeah.
0: Like,
2: you have to.
0: How?
2: You have to eat while you're riding.
0: So you got one hand on the wheel,
2: yeah.
0: so to speak?
2: One hand on the wheel and one hand on your drink or your food.
0: You're not doing spaghetti then?
2: No.
0: That'd be a tough one. It's got to be like finger food.
2: Something that I could eat out of my hands. Yeah. I don't use silverware normally anyway,
0: okay.
2: So it's no big deal.
0: No, so it's no problem.
2: No, it's no problem at all.
0: You got to do it that way.
1: Do you have any blended meals? Like you just put stuff in a blender and down
2: Well, not necessarily that, but stuff you can buy like smoothies. Those already made fruit smoothies, those are really good, easy on my stomach, and I can drink those while I'm riding.
0: Is that primarily what you're going with, or what kind of foods are we talking about?
2: Talking to Cliff Bars, okay, talking, it sounds kind of strange, but meat sticks are good.
0: Oh, yeah.
2: You know, they're tasty. Peanuts, you know, dry roasted peanuts, that sort of thing. Any kind of liquid that you can get, whether it's, you know, a protein shake or Pedialyte or anything like that.
0: And what?
2: It's got calories in it.
1: And beer.
0: No, we'll be doing that for Jerry while we're thinking about
2: there
0: Jerry.
2: We go.
0: Yeah.
2: Or maybe after the race. That's our motto.
0: Well, that's what I was going to say. What's
2: after the race meal?
0: After the race. Is this like a big monster meal?
2: Yeah, probably.
0: Yeah.
2: Depending on my stomach feel, because you get a lot of stomach irritation during this thing.
0: You might have to wait a little bit.
2: And
0: then you go out and have
2: Mexican food.
0: And...
2: Mexican and make a margarita or two or three.
0: You'll be thinking about that when you're getting close.
2: Yeah.
0: Close to the edge.
2: I will be, actually.
0: 42 minutes after the hour. Let's take a quick break here and get the latest on the local Sports Flash.
3: 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I'm John Thayer. Tonight, it's game number 6 of the Western Conference Finals in the NBA playoffs. Oklahoma City leads the series 3-2. Spurs need a victory tonight to force game 7. Eastern Conference Finals of the Stanley Cup playoffs last night. The Hurricanes beat the Canadiens 4-0. Game 5 is tomorrow night in Raleigh. Carolina wins the series with a victory. The Colorado Rockies had just one hit yesterday as the Rockies lost to the Dodgers 4-1. The Rockies with the loss are now 20-37. The Rockies will have today off. They return home tomorrow as they start a series with the Giants. Michael Lorenzen is set to start for Colorado in the series opener. He's 2-7. 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
0: Twelve 1247, welcome back into The Hull Show, powered by Mosquito Joe. We're spending a lot of time here on the show and on the station with Jerry Schimmel, obviously great friend to the station. We love hearing Jerry on the airwaves here, but we got a special guest.
2: Yeah, we
0: in
2: do.
0: Studio. This is a nice surprise.
2: Yes, it is. Misty Stewart, my girlfriend of almost 3 years.
0: Girlfriend, but also crew chief.
2: You
0: are responsible for keeping everything together.
18: I am.
2: If it doesn't go well.
0: That's a lot of pressure on you. This is the first time doing this?
18: First time, yeah. I'm a rookie.
0: So what goes into the training of being the crew chief for Jerry Schimmel?
18: I've done some research, watched a lot of YouTube videos. So I feel like I'm trying to be prepared. Had a lot of conversations with Jerry.
0: Nervous about this is going to, because it's going to be intense once this thing starts up? It sounds like it's going to be intense.
18: It's going to be intense, but I mean, we have a awesome crew.
0: Yeah.
18: My best friend, actually, and her husband are going to be on the crew. And then Joe Truitt, who's the owner of Best Day Coffee, is going to be on the crew. And a couple of Jerry's cycling friends, Steve and Kent, which thank goodness they're going to be on the crew because they know a little bit about cycling.
0: Yeah, it's going to be a good mix. But I think it's going to be great. Misty, can you stick around with us for a little bit here?
18: Sure.
0: Because we'll be jumping into the 1 o'clock hour here, too. So we'd love to pick your brain a little bit about what kind of goes into it on your side of things, too. And then obviously talk a little bit more about Best Day Ministries and just what this means to you guys, too, with this important, wonderful cause that Jerry's racing for as well. So we'll get into that a little bit later on the show. We also have another guest coming on at 1 o'clock, too, Jerry.
2: Yep. So Rick Bofling, who is the executive director, I should say, of the Race Across the West.
0: Now we're looking forward to that conversation, too. So keep it here on The Hull Show. 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
0: I thought we'd get some, like, motivational music for Jerry here. We're sending him off. I know it's a couple of weeks away, but we're sending him off. So can we get some? I love the Chili Peppers, but, you know, something to pump up Jerry here. He's getting ready for a race, Michael.
5: I can play some death metal.
0: No, not vampire funeral music. We don't want that.
5: Vampire funeral music.
0: That is exactly what it is. And I just picture you wearing your black sweater with your candles lit, walking down the hallways with your robe. And nobody wants that image. You're welcome, everybody. I just gave that image to you. Jerry's going to stick with us, too. We've got an awesome guest coming up here in the 1 o'clock hour. Also, his lovely girlfriend and crew chief, Misty Stewart, is joining us as well. So I want to get into that conversation. She brought us lunch, too. I mean, radio people don't. We take free food. We love free food. So when the food arrives, it disappears pretty quickly if we can get to it before Michael. Well, we'll have more conversations, more sports stuff coming up, too, with Jerry as well. Keep it here on The Hole Show. We'll be right back.

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1: Good afternoon, everybody. I'm Russell Nimitz. Well, here on this Thursday afternoon, let's kick things off like we always do with the cattle markets, where we have seen some weakness today in live and feeder cattle futures following yesterday's strong close. Now, keep in mind, we did see some light cash cattle trade take place at even money with last week yesterday, which may have provided some support due to the discount the market carries to cash these days. Of course, a steady or higher cash cattle trade would certainly provide traders with the confidence they need to eliminate some of the futures discount. In the meantime, today we do have a mixed picture at best. June live cattle futures down 45 at 250.97. August steady at 242.5. And October also steady at 233.97. Meanwhile, feeder cattle futures for August off 20 cents there at 354.42. September down 7, 351.72. And October feeder cattle off a nickel at 348.42. Looking across our region, a couple of days ago at Producers Livestock in Vail, Oregon, nice run, 1,100 head so far this week. Thin cows, a buck and a half up to 165. Heavier cows, 180 up to 185, topping at $1.89. Broken mouth pairs, 41 and a quarter up to 44.75, topping still at 46 and a quarter. Unbelievable. We're talking broken mouth pairs, folks. And the slaughter bull market, 215 up to 239. Feeder cattle this week, 4 to 5 weights, 5.5 to 5.77, 5 to 6 weights, 4.5 to an even $5, and 6 to 7 weights, 420 to 437.
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1: Well, this week at Centennial Livestock Auction in Fort Collins, Colorado, another good run of sheep and goats, over 1,500 head, and the slaughter lamb market sharply higher, under 100 pounds, 340 up to 430, over 100 pounds, topping at 420 this week. And in the goat market, those slaughter kids topping at 255. It's a lower day, though, for the wheat markets. Traders appear to have built in the worsening conditions of the winter wheat crop. According to this week's USDA Crop Progress Report, 44% of the U.S. crop is now rated as poor to very poor, still the highest since 2014. Nonetheless, today we have a lower wheat market building in most contracts. September KC winter wheat down 4.25, 677. September Minneapolis spring wheat down 2.25 at 703. Row crops a little bit better. September corn up 2 at 461, and August soybeans up 7 at 1192. For the Western Ag Network, I'm Russell Nimitz.
4: 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Really?
5: ABC News, I'm Michelle Franz, and a possible draft to extend the ceasefire deal between the U.S. and Iran has been reached, along with the reopening of the Strait of Hormuz, according to two U.S. officials and another source with knowledge of negotiations, but it still needs final approval from President Trump and Iran's supreme leader. The Commerce Department showing inflation is now at a three-year high due to the ongoing conflict with Iran. A separate report finds more people are going hungry, including a growing number of children and minorities. ABC's Rebecca Jarvis has details.
6: 10% of households households surveyed in February said they didn't have enough food or their kids had to miss meals. That is more than double what we saw in mid-2020. And remember, back then it was the pandemic.
5: The growing Ebola outbreak in Central Africa prompting the Trump administration to set up a 50-bed facility in Kenya for any Americans who face quarantine due to the Ebola outbreak. And tennis favorite Jannik Sinner out of the French Open, his 30-match winning stretch broken amid dangerous heat across Europe. This is ABC News.
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0: in the upper 70s, could see a passing shower or storm. Slightly better chance into Friday for a shower storm to kind of kick through with the cloud cover sticking with you. Temps warmer, though, going to be in the mid-80s on Friday. Back to about 80, low 80s as we head into the weekend with some small chances for storms through the afternoon and evening. Keep an eye to the sky, but don't let it ruin your weekend plans.
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0: There we go, Michael. It's all about getting Jerry pumped up, man. June 16th. It's not that far away,
1: no,
0: Jerry.
1: No, it's coming up on us.
0: Got the big race across the West. Jerry Schimmel's going to be going 860 miles from Oceanside, California to Durango, Colorado. Passes through four states. We're talking about this wonderful race and this cause. Best Day Ministries, Jerry. And you really helped us out learn a lot more about them throughout the day here today. But it is just, it's wonderful what these folks are doing.
1: Yeah, no question about it. It's I've done these races in the past, and every one of them have been to a beneficiary, and every one of them has been a great cause. It's been enjoyable working with them and raising money for them. This one, though, really hits home for me. It's serving the special needs community of Northern Colorado, and I've got a special needs grandson. So it's such a natural fit in my mind that

0: I want to do this race. I want to do it for a great cause, and I can't find a better one than Veste Ministries and the coffee shop and the church service and the retail shop.
1: Yeah, and I love the nicknames too, the Besties. They employ no fewer than 16 special needs adults in the coffee shop, also putting on a monthly church service too.
0: Yep.
1: So everything you're doing, this race today, all the work you've done leading up to this is to not only do this race, but to drive some awareness and potentially raise some money.
0: Yeah, exactly right. Raise some money, but I think more than anything, raise awareness because this is such a special ministry doing incredible work for a group of people that gets neglected. I mean, 80%, Joe Truitt said this morning, co-founder, 80% of special needs adults do not work. They're unemployed. They're almost unemployable. And for this coffee shop to employ them, put them to work, give them value in their life, change their lives, change their family's life is everything to me, and especially with a 4-year-old grandson who's got Down syndrome, who's got a lot of challenges ahead of him.
1: Yeah. Oh, no, it's a wonderful cause, Best Day Ministries, and if you are interested in donating or at least learning more about this opportunity, check out teambestday.com. We got a great guest here on the show. We're going to talk a little more racing here, Jared.
0: Yeah.
1: Who better to other than you and Brad Cooper, who better to do that with us than Rick Boethling, Executive Director of Race Across America and Race Across the West.
0: Yeah, Rick's a good friend of mine. Rick was on a crew that I did a race with one time. And as you said, he's Executive Director of Race Across America and Race Across the West. Hey, Rick, thanks for taking a minute with us. Let me ask you this question first. When you tell people what you do, that you're the Executive Director of this crazy race called RAM, another crazy race called RAW, you tell people what the racers do, what's normally the reaction? People think that people like me are crazy?
2: Well, first of all, thanks for having me on, gentlemen. It's always a pleasure to talk to Jerry. It's been a few minutes. People, when I tell them what I do, they're usually kind of baffled by it.
0: Yeah.
2: They don't completely understand the scope of the races. They know they understand they're long, but they don't really wrap their heads around how long and how difficult they actually are. So they're kind of like, well, geez, that's really long. What does that take, like 2 or 3 days to do RAM or 2 or 3 months? Like, they're kind of at either end of the spectrum. And they definitely think it's a very unusual thing to accomplish, and it is.
1: How long have you been doing this, Rick?
2: Oh, boy, if you include the 2 years I crewed for my dad when he raced, this will be year 21.
1: Wow, 21 years. And what goes into this? Like, you're saying, hey, you talk to strangers that have no clue about this. All we know is, hey, we got ridiculously talented athletes that are on bicycles for a very long time. But talk to us more about, like, in depth, what goes into it, what the meaning behind these gigantic races.
2: So, I mean, Race Across America in particular has been a pretty special American event for 44 years now. And it's very unusual in the sense that it's 3,000 miles long and it goes coast to coast. And so there's a lot of history involved with it. And when we took over the race, one of the things we thought was missing was a shorter race to kind of get you to that point. And that's where Race Across the West came from. We all live in Colorado, and we have family out in California, so we're like, well, geez, that's 850 miles. That's pretty great. So we developed this course to go with it. We think it's one of the prettiest parts of the course and a very challenging part of the course. And it is a ton of preparation. People generally think, you know, I work part-time at it, or I work a few weeks to get it ready, and that's not true. We have a small team of us, but we work 12 months a year on it to make sure these events happen.
1: Mm. So it's one of those things, like you have to devote, obviously the people that are in these races, we're talking about the mental preparation, but on your side of things, everything that goes into preparing these races, it is quite the lengthy process.
2: Oh yeah. So we start working on race prep a year ahead of the actual race. So as soon as we wrap up at the end of June, we're already working on next year. And so much like the racers who, in theory, are training a lot and preparing, you know, throughout a year, if not longer for some of these people. Like my dad, I think his preparation for RAM was over 2 years getting ready until he felt comfortable to do it. You know, Race Across the West, maybe a little less so, but even still, most of the racers for that are probably putting a year's worth of preparation into it. And it's the same from our end. We just aren't on bikes as much.
1: How long have you guys known each other, Jerry, Rick?
0: Rick, I don't know. What, 10 years?
2: Yeah, about 10 years. And, well, and Jerry mentioned that I crewed for him on a Cross Colorado ride. And on that ride, that is actually where I met my wife.
1: Oh, wow. That's, I mean,
0: oh, so, forgot
2: so good
0: about that.
2: Happened too.
0: Yeah, I played matchmaker.
1: Yeah,
0: some of us did.
1: You didn't realize it.
0: No, I didn't know it. Yeah.
1: No, just talk about how meaningful these races are.
2: There you go. So, yeah, it's been 10, 12 years.
0: Yeah,
2: like that.
0: It's probably been 12 years because I did Race Across America in 2015 with Brad Cooper. So, I think it was before that we met. So, yeah, we know each other a long time.
1: Rick Boethling joining us, Executive Director of Race Across America and Race Across the West. All my questions are going to be stupid. I'm coming at this from a I don't know anything. How many racers are involved in this particular race coming up on June 16th?
2: Well, first of all, there's no stupid questions because if you don't know the answer, you need to find out somehow.
1: That's true. Thank you for that boost. I needed that.
2: So for we all need it sometimes. So Race Across the West, there will be about 25 racers. It's a couple teams and mostly solo racers. And then on that day when the Race Across the West racers leave Oceanside, the solo Race Across America racers leave right then as well. So there will be about 25 solo Ram racers with the 25 or so Raw racers.
1: Wow. I mean, that's a lot to organize, too. The races we're talking about, we've got Misty in here, too, the crew chief. We're going to be talking about Jerry's strategy just individually and how much goes into that. Jerry's got his own specific team, but you have all these specific teams for these racers that you're dealing with, the routes, everything that goes into it.
2: Yeah, so when I say there's, 25 racers on the road, that equates to usually about 200 crew people along with them. So there's quite a few people on the road, and the logistics behind it for the individual like Jerry, he has to plan out his whole race with a team behind him, supporting him, making sure he has what he needs, you know, and then we have our team out there as management with officials and media teams and making sure everything is functioning on the road. 'Cause one of the things that is challenging about long distance races from our end is even though we have a very set course, over the course of the couple weeks we're on the road for Ram, things change all the time, and we'll have construction projects pop up, weather issues. So we have a headquarters team that works 24 hours a day monitoring that and relaying that information to racers and us as the race is going on.
1: When you have, like, construction stuff pop up, you know, maybe a road's closed or whatever, maybe there was an accident, so you kind of have to reroute the race, kind of, so to speak, on the fly?
2: Yep, quite possibly. Yep,
1: wow.
2: Happens almost every year. There's something. It just depends about how severe it is. We've had years where we've had to go, you know, 50, 60 miles out of the way. Usually it's a mile. You just have to go around a block. But there are some places in the route that are really remote, and there aren't a lot of road options. We had one year we almost had to reroute about 100 miles because of fires in southern Colorado.
1: Mm.
2: Fortunately, our last racers got through there before the fires became an issue.
1: Wow. I mean, I'm sure that's not a headache at all to try to figure that out.
2: Oh, no. It's pretty funny because people ask me all the time, like, you know, am I excited to be in Oceanside for the start? And I'm like, well, of course. I work all year to make sure this happens, so I'm excited. But I said, I'm not really excited until the last racer is done and the race trailer is closed and locked up. Then I'm very happy.
0: Hey, Rick, let me ask you this question. In 2017, I think I have his name pronunciation right, Andre Kalich, finished Race Across America, not Raw like I'm doing, but Race Across America on a hand cycle.
2: Yes, he did.
0: Unbelievable. To one of the greatest accomplishments I can imagine. Is he maybe one of the most inspirational finishers you've ever seen in your race?
2: So every finish is amazing because, as you know, Jerry, it is no small feat to do any of these events. So they're all pretty special in their own right. Andre's finish was stunning. We honestly, like, he was about three quarters away across the country. I'm like, I just don't think he's going to get there. And he just kept going. And I'm like, he's actually going to get here.
0: Wow.
2: And it was, I mean, I think there wasn't a dry eye in the house. I mean, he's just stunning. And a wonderful human being on top of it all.
1: Rick, that's got to be part of the reason that you do this, too, is you get... You probably have so many inspirational stories that that you get to tell and that live in your brain for the rest of your life.
2: Oh, there's no question. I mean, one of the best parts about putting on events like these and the difficulty and, you know, they're not, you know, an average 10K race in your local city. You know, they're not thousands and thousands of people. These are it's a small group of people that ever even attempt them. And when you get to see people do things and watch how it affects them, it's really, really amazing. And it, like I said, there are no bad finishes. Everyone, I've crewed for my dad when he raced as a solo racer at 61 years old. It's so incredible to see the amount of effort it takes to just get to the start. And then once you get to the finish line and see these people, it's amazing, and it's fantastic because I also get to meet people from all over the world.
0: Yeah.
2: And you get to see how much the event means to them to come here to race.
1: Yeah, and I know, Jerry, you're extremely passionate about it, man.
0: Yeah. I think we all are, or we wouldn't be on that starting line. You're either passionate about cycling, passionate about the beneficiary for your fundraising, or the combination of the two, and that is the case with me. Hey, Rick, let me ask you, I should have looked this up before you came on, but what's the course record again for Race Across America first?
2: So Race Across America for a solo racer is, I'm actually going to look at the jersey that's hanging on our wall right here. It's 7 days, 15 hours, and 56 minutes.
0: 7 days.
2: Which is, I want to say, it just hovers right around 16 miles an hour, which it's hard when you look at the miles per hour. Everyone's like, well, I go ride that fast. I'm like, yeah, but you don't do it for 7.5 days.
0: Yeah.
1: Wow.
0: Yeah.
2: And that's by Christoph Strasser, and again,
0: yep,
2: what an amazing physical specimen he is,
0: and
2: a great guy. And for a team, the fastest team was an 8-man team that did it in 5 days, 3 hours, and some change. And to give you an idea, I'm the last person who leaves Oceanside, and I drive across the country, and it takes me 3 solid days plus. And they did it in a little over 5.
1: Wow. What's the record for Race Across the West on the solo side?
2: Oh boy, you know what? I'm not sure. I can tell you fairly quickly. I believe it's a little over a day, but I'm not positive.
0: Yeah, somebody, Rick, I can't remember who it was. Somebody averaged 18 miles an hour and did it in less than 2 days.
2: I can tell you here.
0: The age group record I know is 2 days and 20 hours.
2: Yeah, so
0: that's 60
2: Matthew
0: plus.
2: Matthew Lefthand said it last year. So in just under 2 days. So 1 day, 21 hours, 39 minutes.
0: Dang.
2: And he averaged just shy of 19 miles an hour.
0: 19 miles an hour.
2: And that is, just go try to ride 5 miles at 19 miles an hour. You know, it's not easy.
1: So, Jerry, you're telling me in order to beat that, we're going to need more inspirational music.
0: Yeah, I need Michael.
1: I need Michael. More inspirational music.
0: Yeah, more
1: inspirational.
0: Maybe some more cheeseburgers.
1: Yeah, maybe some more burgers too. We're going to need that. Rick, you're awesome, man. This is so cool. And for me today to kind of get to learn a little bit more about this race, thanks to Jerry and his cause. But I'm excited to. Hopefully, our paths cross again soon, man. We really appreciate your time.
2: Hey, I am always happy to do it. I wish Jerry the best. I look forward to seeing him out in Oceanside. And, hopefully we circle back and he's super successful and we can chat after the race.
0: All right. Sounds great, Rick. I'll see you in a couple weeks.
2: You bet. Thanks. Have
0: okay.
2: a great day, guys.
1: You can beat that record, Jerry.
0: Oh, yeah.
1: You just got to believe in yourself. That's the first step.
0: Believe in myself.
1: That's the first step. Yep.
0: I think I can go, honestly, 1 mile going 19 miles an hour.
1: How fast do you really, like, what is your average?
0: On the flats, 16 miles an hour.
1: That's still ridiculous. I mean, that's crazy.
0: No.
1: Yeah. I mean, Michael's scooter doesn't even go that fast.
3: It goes 15 and a half miles an hour.
1: Not
3: goes
1: that it? Fast, right?
4: All right.
1: And Michael looks dangerous on it.
4: All right.
1: He looks
4: yeah,
1: good.
4: But is it a scooter or electric bike? Scooter?
3: It's a scooter.
4: Okay. All right.
1: Come on, Jerry.
4: Because Misty has she has an electric bike.
1: Oh.
4: She says she drives it and I ride my bike. There's a difference. Drive and ride.
5: That's the only way I'm keeping up.
1: That's the only way that I'm getting on Michael's scooter at some point, too. How fast does that bad boy go?
5: I think maxed out like 30.
1: Oh, she's leaving you in the dust.
5: I've never gone 30, but.
1: Well, there's only one way to find out.
4: Yeah.
1: See, that's the next challenge. All right, 22 minutes after the hour, we're talking with great friend Jerry Schimmel, his wonderful girlfriend Misty Stewart in studio with us as well, who is also the crew chief for Jerry. And you guys look ready to go. You look ready.
4: You do?
1: Yeah, I think you look pumped.
4: I think Misty does.
1: Misty's ready to go. She's ready to run the operation here.
4: Yeah.
1: And this has been a lot of fun, too. And again, it's for a wonderful cause for our hopeful friends of mine soon, Best Day Ministries, 23 minutes after the hour. We'll take a short break. 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

0: I'm sorry. Again, Jerry. Sorry. Missy.
1: Sure.
0: Sorry.
1: Is that contemporary Christian music?
0: I think so. Yeah, I think it is, actually. Yeah. I think that's Michael's go-to back there.
2: Judging by the cover of the album, no.
1: No.
0: No. You've got the message, though. That's some inspirational stuff there.
3: There you go.
0: Go with a little 80s montage type of inspirational stuff.
3: That'll
0: with
3: work.
0: The training videos and all that.
2: Yeah, the metal version of it.
0: Was that the metal version of it? Why? You don't have permission to do those kind of things, Michael.
2: And
1: he's
2: yet,
1: just got a smile on his face.
2: It happened.
0: I used to be a lot more strict. I've lost control.
1: Have you?
0: Yeah. Lost a lot of control.
1: Put the hammer down, Brady.
0: Jerry, we got to have you back sometime, too, because Michael and I are doing a very, very out-of-the-box segment. Nobody's ever thought to do this, but it's called Brady and Michael Review Sports Movies Throughout the Summer during because there's not as much sports going on segment on Northern Colorado's Voice 103.1 at 1310 KFKA. You should come and review a movie with
1: short
0: us
1: title.
0: We couldn't think of anything better, so we just said, let's just be very, very clear as to what it is.
1: Do you have to watch movies to be able to do that?
0: You have to watch movies, but they're not new movies.
1: Oh, okay.
0: So, like,
1: all right.
0: You know, what are we doing tomorrow, Mike? Should be good. We're doing For Love of the Game with Kevin Costner.
1: Oh, okay.
0: Tomorrow. All right. Yeah, we're too cheap to buy the new stuff, so we find what's for free, and we review those movies.
1: How would I do, Misty, in that?
4: We've been dating for 3 years, and I think we've watched 5 movies together.
0: I'm not a big movie guy anymore. I used to be. That's why we're doing, like, we did Major League last week.
1: Okay. Well, that's good.
0: And Michael only watches about half the movies. This was his
2: idea. I watched the whole thing.
0: You came up with a list of movies we had to do, and you've done one of them so far.
2: 2 of them.
0: Yeah. We did.
2: I'm batting 50%. I'm batting 500, so that's pretty awesome.
1: I've seen Wizard of Oz. I've seen that one.
0: Well, it's sports movies, Jerry. We can't do
1: sports
0: that.
1: Movies.
0: Is there sports in Wizard of Oz? Is there any kind of sporting activity?
1: Don't think so.
0: We could do that. Have you seen sports
2: Walking.
0: Movies, though?
1: Yeah. Oh, yeah.
0: Right?
1: Yeah.
0: Major League, you've seen?
1: Yeah. Yeah.
0: So the way we do it is we rate them like this. Start it, bench it, cut it.
1: Oh, okay.
0: Very simple. If you start it, it's a movie you just absolutely love.
1: Okay.
0: Or if you bench it, it's, you know, it's all right. It's cool. I'll watch it occasionally, but not all the time.
2: You can send it to the minors.
0: Stop. You keep trying to create a different rating system, and then you make it way more complicated. You should have seen the list he sent me. I go, we should review sports movies during the summer when the Rockies are terrible and the Avs and the Nuggets are done. And so he goes, okay. And he sends me this long list of just, here we could review sports drama movie. Yeah.
2: There are a lot of good
0: movies
2: out there.
0: Sound.
2: There are a lot of supposedly good movies that I've never seen. And
0: you should see the email. It's a novel. It took me longer to read the email than to watch 3 of the movies on the list.
2: It's my version of War and Peace.
0: Why?
4: Was Field of Dreams on there? Because that's
0: Field of Dreams was on there, but I don't know if we. What did we do so far? We did The Natural. And I actually cut the movie. I cut it.
1: Really?
0: Yeah, I didn't. You cut it too, Mike. I'm not the only one.
2: I cut it because I couldn't send it down to the antelopes or the Rockies farm team is.
0: You're making it confusing again. We did Bull Durham, and I was actually out on that one. I actually did not watch that movie either. I was out. Mm-hmm. And then what did we do last week? Was that Major League?
2: Last week was Major League, yeah.
0: Yeah, and then tomorrow's For the Love of the Game, and then we move on. We're done with baseball.
2: Yeah, we could probably do another one. I'm suggesting in a couple weeks we do Slapshot.
0: I'm going off of your list. And you want to it's just like Jerry in this race. If it's bad weather, he has to take a different route. You want to take a different route off of the list you created? You must have spent 30 hours on that
2: thing. As the executive director, Brady.
0: So he wants to do the movie Rudy, and I'm not a big Rudy fan. Not a big Rudy guy. You know, Jerry's the only inspirational story I need around here. I don't need to watch.
1: You're in trouble.
0: So anyway, Misty, you, Jerry, both of you, we'd like to have you come up and do the movie review with us. And it's an older movie, so you probably, you know.
1: Sure.
0: It might not one you'd have to watch. Like, Jerry, you don't watch movies. What are you watching? What are you watching in the meantime?
1: No, nothing.
0: Just nothing?
4: He doesn't watch it. No.
0: TV shows? Not like Everybody Loves Raymond reruns?
1: No.
0: It's such a great show.
1: Is it?
0: Yeah.
1: Everybody Loves Raymond.
0: Oh, Ray Romano is hilarious.
1: Yeah.
2: Ah, Deborah!
0: Stop it. It's better than Seinfeld. But just reading a lot? Is that? You don't watch a lot, but you
1: no,
0: read?
1: No, I just don't turn the TV on.
0: Nothing?
1: No.
0: Misty, how about you?
4: Oh, I do.
0: Yeah.
1: She likes TV.
4: I do.
0: What's your go-to right now? Is there something in particular you're watching or that you have watched in the past 6 months?
4: Oh, what's the name of the show that I was watching just last night? Something on Prime, Amazon Prime. But yeah, I just whatever.
1: She likes true crime stories.
4: Oh, I do. Yeah, I do really like true crime.
0: Have you heard of the Only Murderers in the Building? Have you heard of this show?
2: It's great with show.
0: Steve Martin and Martin Short and what's her face?
2: Selena Gomez.
0: Wizard Girl. Selena Gomez.
4: Really?
0: They're basically wanting, they find a way to meet each other, and there's a murder that happens in their building. And they're in New York in like a really ritzy building. You got to be really rich to be there. And there's a murder that happens, and they somehow come together, and they start podcasting while the investigation is going on. So you should check it out. What's it on,
4: check
0: Michael?
4: That out.
2: That is on FX or Hulu.
0: Yeah, how good he is.
1: Yeah, he is good.
2: By the way, when she said she was watching something on Amazon Prime last night,
0: don't say what
2: you're
0: going to say.
2: Was it Spider-Noir, the latest version of Spider-Man?
0: Why do you have to do your stupid Excelsior sort of the truth thing that we do all the time here? We're having a good conversation. You got to bring Legos and Star Trek into it.
2: It could be worse.
0: I don't understand.
2: Freddie, do you want me to bring in some of the music that I like?
0: I would not like...
2: Rudy?
0: You did that yesterday, and it was bad yesterday. It's not believable. He's 4 foot one, and he's a D-tackle for Notre Dame. Doesn't happen.
2: And no one... You know, honestly, I don't think he could have carried anything to Mordor.
0: Oh, he's in Lord of the Rings, too, Jerry. Have you seen Lord of the Rings?
1: No.
0: So Jerry says no. There's no movies.
4: No. The answer is always
0: when's
4: no.
0: When's the last movie you watched? Jerry.
1: What's the last movie we watched?
4: Soul on Fire.
1: Soul on Fire.
0: Mm-hmm. Just never really big into movies?
1: I mean, no, not really.
0: So on second thought, maybe bringing you in for the movie.
1: Yeah, maybe I should just tag along with her. She can come in.
0: Misty, we might need you.
1: I'll tell you what. She comes in, and I'll get lunch.
0: Okay.
1: I'll bring lunch in.
0: That's the way to do this. Right.
4: We'll switch roles.
0: We have a lot of fun with this, too, because we get Tanner in here. You met the dude down the hall. That's because he's just the dude that's down the hall. That's how creative it is around here. But I want to get back to the real stuff, why we're here. Sorry you had to be subject to that interesting battle between Michael and I. But I want to get more to this on the other side, because Misty, you are the crew chief working with Jerry on this, but this is your first year doing it. And I just wonder, how did this come about? So let's talk about that, if we're prepared to talk about that, coming up next. 35 minutes after the hour, we'll take a short break. It's the whole show. Let's get the latest on the local Sports Flash.
3: 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I'm John Thayer. Tonight, it's game number 6 of the Western Conference Finals in the NBA playoffs. Oklahoma City leads the series 3-2. Spurs need a victory tonight to force game 7. Eastern Conference Finals at the Stanley Cup playoffs last night. The Hurricanes beat the Canadiens 4-0. Game 5 is tomorrow night in Raleigh. Carolina wins the series with a victory. The Colorado Rockies had just one hit yesterday as the Rockies lost to the Dodgers 4-1. The Rockies with the loss are now 20-37. The Rockies will have today off. They return home tomorrow as they start a series with the Giants. Michael Lorenzen is set to start for Colorado in the series opener. He's 2-7. 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

0: This is why we're running out of time. This is why the show goes by so quickly. Jerry Schimmel in studio with us, and Misty Stewart, Jerry's wonderful, lovely girlfriend, also the crew chief for Jerry's race coming up, Race Across the West. Are you ready? This is your first time doing anything
1: like this. First time.
0: Well, I asked you once. I was like, has this been a part of your world, the bicycling, the
1: Never.
0: Racing and all this stuff before Jerry?
1: Never.
0: And then suddenly you're like, you know what? I think I can run the show.
1: Crew chief. Yeah. I mean, you might as well just go all in,
0: you
1: right?
0: You have to. Yeah. How did this come about then, Jerry? Did you just say, hey, you want in on this? Because this
2: yeah,
0: is
2: pretty much.
0: Just
2: yeah.
0: take over?
2: Yeah. Yep. My crew chief from 2015 and 2021, unavailable. He's in Alaska for the summer. And the other guys that I thought of wouldn't be any better than Misty. So I thought, why not? She's aboard already. She was on the crew already. And then I asked her to be crew chief after she committed.
0: How did you respond to that kind of, like, that's a heck of a promotion, but really it's like,
2: I still have a scar from where she reacted.
0: Larry's gone. John's gone.
1: Right, right.
0: You're better than, what's his face?
1: Oh, I wanted Clay, believe me. I wanted Clay.
2: Yeah.
1: Yes. But yeah, I mean, I think my first question was, really? You think I can do this well? And he said yes. And he knows me pretty well. So I said, okay.
0: You seem like the type of person that's going to take it all really seriously and actually do great.
1: For sure.
0: You know, all kidding aside.
1: Thanks.
2: Yeah. Yeah. That's her.
0: Are you looking for a producer job or anything, like in radio, like 11 to 2?
1: Maybe.
0: You know, jobs like hours like that? Anyway, it's just a random thought in my mind. It might be an opening we've been looking for. It's not like we
3: That's
0: did a Help Wanted ad.
3: Disrespectful, man.
0: Help Wanted ad on the air once. No one applied. It was literally just be a person and get the job.
2: Speak English.
0: Maybe not even that.
1: Be a person.
0: Just be alive.
2: Be a person.
0: Can you get here? You know, that's what we ask on the resume. Yeah. Can you just be here?
4: Even
0: if you're a little bit late. So this is how cool is this for you guys, though, as a couple? This is either going to be the best thing you've ever done together or we'll be doing movie reviews separately on different on every other week or something like that.
1: Yeah, I think it's going to be great. We're a pretty good team.
0: Yeah. No,
2: yeah, I think it'll be fine.
0: Well, I think the first time we met Misty wasn't that at
1: Tanner's wedding.
0: It was at Tanner's wedding. I wanted to make sure it was
2: right.
0: Yeah, it was at Tanner's wedding.
1: That was
0: me. It was Misty. Oh, no, that was Lizzie. I'm sorry, Jerry. No. But that was, we knew. We were like, this is awesome for you guys. And then to be able to catch up
1: with you
0: here, too, it's just, it's really cool. So I'm excited for you guys.
2: Yeah, I think it'd be good. I think the one thing that Misty's worried about is seeing me suffer. And she's very compassionate, very, very calm, very giving, loving, and I think when she sees me struggling, she might struggle a little bit. So I think that's the one
0: tough.
2: Big thing.
1: Yeah,
2: it's
1: tough.
2: A big challenge.
0: It's going to be like what they say when you are doing documentaries in the nature. You do not mess with the animals. You got to keep filming them. You got to let them do their thing. Let them go out there. So Jerry, she's not going to be helping you, man.
2: All right.
5: Jerry, the bicycling elephant?
0: Yeah, that would be difficult, though, because this is a crazy race.
1: It is.
0: And,
1: it is.
0: You know, he's going to be exhausted, and there's going to be so many things going through both of your minds on this, so it's going to be wild.
1: Yep.
0: But you're ready to go.
1: I'm ready to go.
0: Now, and Jerry was telling us too, like taking us through the races, like what's going through your brain. I would imagine there's just so many things to be thinking of just to keep the mentals going as well.
2: Yeah, exactly. And you know, there's plenty of stuff to keep your mind occupied. There is that. You can listen to music or an audiobook, which I do a lot in training. You can communicate with your crew. You can try to take in the scenery, heart rate monitor, you know, all that stuff you have going through your head. But the biggest thing is after a couple days in a race like this, after maybe day two, you're not thinking straight because you've got a lack of sleep. Mm-hmm. You're just exhausted. There's fatigue. There's dehydration. You know, all those things that affect the way you think. That's where the crew comes in. They start having to think for you. They tell you what to do. Hey, you need to get back on your bike right now, or you need to stop and get something to eat or get something to drink. And that's where I can't be bullheaded. I can't be like, no, I'm just going to keep riding. I got to listen to my crew, even though all six of them are all rookies. They understand the situation. They do. And there's a couple of guys that are on the crew that are really good cyclists. They'll get it as well. So you just have to be really careful not to have your own agenda. And like Brad Cooper said, don't go off the game plan as best you can. Don't have your own agenda in case things go bad. Listen to your crew.
0: Do you almost become a different person
3: when you're that exhausted? And,
2: I think so.
3: It would be difficult, like, for your job, Misty, is you got to almost be like, hey, almost snap out of it, because there's so much exhaustion going on that he's not going to be thinking clearly. Mm-hmm. So there's got to be a direct way of tippy-toeing around everything, too, I guess.
1: We've talked about that. We've had conversations about that. I mean, I'm not a cyclist, so I think one of my fears was, you know, what if I feel like it's time for you to stop and you're saying, you know, you don't really understand because you don't do it. But I think we've communicated all about that. I feel pretty confident that he'll listen if I feel like he's swerving or, you know, he's going to respect my opinion. So, yeah, I think it's going to be great.
3: Yeah, and finding those limitations, too, and figuring out what those limitations are.
2: To answer your question, you do become a different person. And I have found out from my experience and from talking to other people and watching videos and all the communications I've done is that when you get fatigued like that, when you don't have sleep, you go one of two ways. Either you get very nasty and angry, or you just become, oh, I can do whatever you want. You know, I can't even think right now. And I'm not going to be angry or mad.
3: I've never seen you mad in my life.
2: A lot of racers do. Yeah. They get tired and they get very cranky. I'm not going to do that. But I'm worried about the other and being just too lenient on myself. Like, hey, you want to go to take a nap, Jerry? Oh, yeah, I'm going to do that right now. Mm. I'm going to sleep for 2 hours when I probably should not.
3: So you need that little extra, maybe that extra motivation.
2: Mm-hmm. Yeah. Yeah, absolutely.
3: That's where you come in.
1: Yep.
3: All right. I'm excited to follow up after the race, too.
2: Yeah.
3: And I am expecting that birthday text on the 17th.
2: Okay, 17th.
3: 17th.
2: Right.
1: Oh, my daughter's is the 18th.
3: Is it so, really?
1: Yeah.
3: Well, then you can pull over all the time and just give us calls.
2: Yeah. All right.
3: Nothing going on.
2: And then later on that week, our anniversary is the 21st. We met on June 21.
3: So after the race, it's going to be, you know, celebration for a little bit.
2: Yes.
3: Sure. Yeah.
2: That's the key.
3: Looking forward to that
1: after
3: the race. And Jerry, if you need any tips, too, about becoming a different person after a race, when I destroyed Tanner in that 4-foot race we did at Big City Roadhouse in the parking lot, I did. I was a different person.
2: Yeah.
3: I was full of myself. I was already ready for the endorsement deals. I mean, Tanner was down there just dying on the ground, and I had been done with the race for so long. It did change me a bit. So if you do need advice, how to get back, you know, that's where I...
2: Okay, I'll call you on the 18th after your birthday, then, and get that advice.
3: Yeah. Michael keeps me grounded.
2: Yeah.
3: That's what I needed the most.
2: Okay.
3: 48 minutes after the hour. We got to finish the show up. Coming up next, we'll get to what did we learn. We learned a lot here with Jerry and Misty here today. Jerry on with us for all of the show today. And then Misty jumping in ready, made her radio debut. Is that true?
1: Radio debut.
3: All right. So again, might be making her producer
2: She's
3: debut.
2: Been on TV.
3: Very soon.
2: But she hasn't been on radio.
3: That's a phase. That's a fad. That's going to go away. Radio is what's consistent.
2: We'll there we go.
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0: Jerry, it's what we learned today. It's what we learned. It's like a 1980 sitcom around here. After the show, we always have to get together and go, you know what I learned today about life? So what did you learn today, Jerry?
1: What did I learn?
0: Yeah.
1: I learned about that the Rockies weren't very good, so you guys have to grow beards.
0: Yep. Had to do something to keep the games interesting.
1: Yeah.
0: And, I only lose money when I gamble, so I thought, why not gamble with my face? And throw it up there and just grow a stupid beard.
1: Yeah.
0: Yeah,
1: actually looks good. Yours looks better than these guys.
0: I got about a week left, and then it starts.
1: Both of you guys look better than Tanner.
0: Oh, thank you.
1: Tanner's beard.
0: Yeah, Mike. What'd you learn?
2: That's by default.
0: What did you learn today, Michael?
2: Well, I learned that you can donate to Jerry's cause at teambestday.com. Also, Jerry, you're crazy. No, you're not crazy.
1: I already knew that.
2: You're a psychopath.
1: Psychopath.
0: Oh. Is that your joke? That is
3: one demerit.
0: Yeah.
3: One demerit strike.
2: Thomas.
0: Yeah. That's two now. Misty, what did you learn today? Anything? Is there anything that we could have possibly taught you today?
4: Yeah, I learned this is the most fun radio station that I've ever been a part of, for sure.
0: When you have a bunch of idiots that are put in front of a microphone.
1: Misty's like, radio is fun.
0: Yeah, it is actually. It is
1: supposed to be fun.
0: From like 6 a.m. to like 11, it's awesome. It's so much fun. And then 11 to 2, it's like a stress factory.
2: Yeah, Brady, you need to get better.
0: Yeah, I'm going
2: to
0: try. But no, seriously.
1: Don't be terrible.
0: Guys, don't be terrible. Jerry, on this race, and now Misty, crew chief, all I can leave you with is this advice. Don't be terrible.
1: Don't be terrible.
0: If you're not terrible, it won't be terrible.
2: And donate to teambestday.com.
0: But it won't be terrible. We're excited for
1: it. Again.
0: Say it again, Mike.
2: We need to donate to teambestday.com.
1: Thank you, Mike.
0: You can still do that even if you didn't get in today. You have a chance to check that out, teambestday.com. And there's more information on Best Day Ministries there, too.
1: Yep.
0: All right, Jerry, appreciate you, my friend. Best of luck to you.
1: Thank you.
0: Good luck on the broadcast this weekend. Don't be terrible there either.
1: Okay, don't be terrible Saturday morning.
0: Please
1: okay.
0: Bring all the equipment back, too. It would be great if you could do that. Thanks, Misty. Misty, appreciate you. We'll talk to you soon.
4: Thank you.
1: Thanks,
0: all right,
1: Brady.
0: That'll do it for us. Good night, Northern Colorado.
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6: Good afternoon, everybody. I'm Russell Nimitz. Well, here at the Common Ground Coalition's Midwest Region Meeting in Omaha, Nebraska, one of the participants is David Urig with Mount Rushmore Angus out of Hermosa, South Dakota. And he told me that the driving force for him wanting to get more involved are his kids in helping to make sure that the next generation has a future in production agriculture.
7: You know, production ag's been such a big part of my life. It's biggest reason I'm doing what I'm doing today. I want to continue to raise my kids in that environment. The next generation, ironically, we talk about the next generation all the time. Ironically enough, I think I finally fall into that next generation. So it was an honor for me to be nominated to be here, bring some ideas to keep my generation, keep those ranches going, keep those farms going, keep those feedlots going. You know, as we know, society relies on food and water. I mean, those are the two elements. And without that, you know, life doesn't go on. So, you know, we want to keep that going the best that we can and keep our youngest producers on the land.
6: And he says in order for this to happen, the U.S. livestock industry needs to speak with one unified voice on issues that they can agree on.
7: Yeah, you know, I mean, that's one of the great things about the beef industry, right, is, I mean, everybody's got their own independent thoughts. And so to coalesce around some ideas that can bring us all together and as a starting point, we know there's stuff that we're not going to agree on. But those starting point topics, you know, the help obviously is one of them, the financial backing for the youth, or not the youth, but this next generation. You know, that's all stuff that I think we can rally behind to keep everybody moving forward.
6: Learn more about the Common Ground Coalition and how you can sign on to support the cause by visiting commongroundcoalition.com.
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6: Well, a proposed multi-billion dollar Roundup settlement is now facing a major legal challenge as a group of non-Hodgkin lymphoma victims attempts to move the case into federal court. The group argues Bayer's proposed $7.3 billion glyphosate settlement would unfairly limit compensation for cancer victims and make it too difficult for plaintiffs to opt out. Bayer says the settlement would provide long-term compensation for Roundup claims, but opponents warn it could wipe out individual lawsuits tied to alleged cancer risks from the popular herbicide. A final fairness hearing is scheduled for July 9th. For the Western Ag Network, I'm Russell Nimitz.
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10: ABC News, I'm Michelle Franzen. American and Iranian negotiators believe they have arrived at a draft agreement to formally extend the ceasefire and gradually open the Strait of Hormuz. Treasury Secretary Scott Bessent, though, telling reporters it still needs final approval from President Trump and Iran's supreme leader. ABC's Karen Travers has more.
11: All of these things, of course, have been part of the discussions for weeks right now, and Bessent would not say why this agreement might be the one that pushes it over the finish line and does reach that final conclusion, at least to reopen things for 60 days for further negotiations.
10: The U.S. economy facing headwinds due to the war with Iran. The Commerce Department showing inflation is up to levels not seen in 3 years. Another report by the New York Fed highlights what analysts call a K-shaped economy. The Trump administration said setting up a 50-bed facility in Kenya for any Americans who will face quarantine due to the ongoing Ebola outbreak. That facility could open tomorrow. This is ABC News.
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0: I'm your Daybreak on 2 meteorologist Travis Michaels. Got a mix of partly to mainly cloudy skies today. Temps topping out quite seasonally in the upper 70s. Could see a passing shower or storm. Slightly better chance into Friday for a shower storm to kind of kick through with the cloud cover sticking with you. Temps warmer, though, going to be in the mid-80s on Friday. Back to about 80, low 80s as we head into the weekend. With some small chances for storms through the afternoon.

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6: 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And Jerry is he's racing from Oceanside to Durango here in June, and what a great cause. 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
7: TeamBestDay.com is the website, Bruce, and that's the race website. That's not the website for the beneficiary of the race, but that's my own race website. And we are raising money to help out a nonprofit in Longmont called Best Day Ministries. And the basis, the flagship for those guys is a coffee shop they have in downtown Longmont that employs special needs adults. They have 16 of those. It's a beautiful place. It's a very special place. They also have an online gift shop that you can buy gifts in the store as well, all made by special needs adults, anywhere from coffee mugs to hats to jewelry, candle, all that kind of stuff that special needs adults make and they sell, and they have their own business, and it's just a beautiful thing. So I'm helping them raise money. The coffee shop operates at a deficit right now. As you might guess, Bruce, it's not the most efficient business model when you have 16 special needs adults. They're not your Starbucks barrister. Some of them have job coaches with them, but that's not the purpose.
6: The purpose is to
7: give those guys an opportunity. Most of them, I think 12 of the 16, have never had a job before, never had a paycheck, so they're changing lives that way and just beautifully serving, I believe, the special needs community of Northern Colorado. It hits home for me, Bruce, because I have a special needs grandson. I have a grandson who's 4 years old who has Down syndrome. And many of the workers at the coffee shop at Best Day Coffee and Crepes have Down syndrome. But you also see

0: autism, you'll see paraplegic, you'll see traumatic brain injuries, you name it, you're going to see it at Best Day Coffee and Crepes. And so I'm helping them raise money to try to break even and maybe expand down the road somewhere.
1: Well, hey, shout out to our listeners, and we love all our listeners. Hey, if you feel anything from that heart of yours, get on and make a donation. Jerry's trying to, you know, raise these funds to make the coffee shop in the black a little bit, or at least break even.
0: Yep.
1: And as you said, they employ 16 individuals. Wouldn't it be great to get an additional store that employed 16 more?
0: Yeah.
1: You know, and just keep this going and grassroots foundation. And maybe 5 years from now, we're just seeing this and
0: absolutely
1: grow like wildfire.
0: Yeah, that's our hope. We're going to grow as quickly as God wants us to grow, allows us to grow. But hopefully that's quick. And there's a need there, Bruce. You wouldn't believe how many people inquire looking for a job that have special needs, and they have to turn them down. They can only employ 16. But if you expand, you can do some more of that. You can do some more of that great good for our special needs community in northern Colorado.
1: That is fantastic. Hey, if you have a question for Jerry, text us at 888-530-0043. We'll be getting to a guest later on the Clearwater Product Hotline. Thanks to Brody Hansen. He's always that generous individual. And for Clearwater Products, we thank him so much for the sponsorship here and everything he does for so many people in the community, including the coffee shop.
0: Thank you, Brody.
1: It's terrific. Hey, let's talk about this race, though, a little bit.
0: First
1: of all, Terry and I were so disappointed it didn't work out this year that we could be part of the crew, you know, even though we know nothing, you know, and would be absolutely, we would be the, now what do we do?
0: Okay. That's all we need, Bruce. Yeah. I extended an invitation for Bruce and Terry to be on our crew. You guys thought about it for a long time and tried to make it work. I know.
1: It's some camps and some different things going on with basketball right now that kind of prohibit us from doing that, but next year.
0: All right. We're going to keep that in mind. I don't know if I'll be doing it next year. We'll see how this one turns out.
1: Let's see how it goes.
0: But yeah, Race Across the West is the race I'm doing. It's 860 miles, starts in Oceanside, California, just north of San Diego, and ends up in Durango, Colorado. There's the Race Across America, which I have done as a relay, as part of a relay team. This basically is the first one-third of that RAM route. So we're going to be racing against other Race Across America participants as well as Race Across the West. So we all start about the same time. They're staggered a little bit, but it's 58,000 feet of elevation gain. So there's a lot of mountains. People don't around here understand this, appreciate this, but the mountains moving east out of San Diego area are rough. I mean, that first 87 miles, I think, is 9,000 feet of elevation gain, or maybe more than that. A lot of up and down getting out. Then you drop in the Mojave Desert, and you have to deal with the heat, which is really difficult. And then you get into the Flagstaff, Arizona, which is 7,000 feet, so that's a little bit cooler. And then you make the trek to Durango after that. So it's a very challenging route with a lot of crazy weather and elevation gain and all that. And so that's the race. I've got a crew of six. We have three vehicles. Bruce, as you know, there's a follow vehicle, which kind of stays behind me a lot of the time. There's a second vehicle that's kind of a utility vehicle. And then we're renting a camper van for me to sleep in a little bit, for the crew to sleep in as well during the race. And my goal is to finish in 3 days. So 275 a day or so miles a day is what I'm shooting for. And we'll see if we can do that in 3 days and call it good.
1: That's fantastic. How many participants in this race?
0: Yeah,
1: Jerry?
0: It's not for the weak of heart. No. There's not that many. I think in last time I looked in Race Across America, there were 28 participants, and in Race Across the West, which I'm doing, there were 16. Now, that may have changed the last couple of weeks. I haven't looked at it lately. But small pack of racers, it's not for the faint of heart. It's a very difficult thing, especially the Race Across America, which is 3,000 miles. And as an individual, Bruce, as a solo racer, you got to finish in 12 days or more or less, or you're not qualified. So that's 250 a day to qualify.
1: So the neighborhood bike ride that I went on this morning, let's see, I'm calculating the 5 miles and the time. I don't think I'm ready,
0: Jim. You're not ready?
1: I'm not ready.
0: All right.
2: So are you allowed to use electric bikes?
0: No, sir. No electric bikes. No
2: so
0: assistance.
2: No cheating?
0: What's the cheating. No. You can't even do blood doping. They blood test,
1: what?
0: Too.
1: Seriously?
0: Yeah, they do. There's blood doping rules. I've never been tested. I've done it a couple times, but no. But they do have those rules.
1: There's a lot to worry about there. And seriously, as I was out riding today, parents out there, you need to donate to this cause. But I'm going to ask you a question, parents. I saw two electric bicycles of kids about, probably 12 years old, racing by me. I watched the one until they were out of my sight, Jerry. Didn't pedal one time.
0: Really?
1: Didn't pedal one time.
0: Yeah.
1: So now, parents, it's Micah's kind of bike.
0: I
1: but
0: hear you.
1: For our kids growing up, man, we need that exercise.
0: I agree with you. For you and I, old guys like we are, that was our first means of transportation.
1: Absolutely.
0: Yeah. And I think I started riding a bike at age 4 or 5, learned really early. I had to. It's the only way I get around. But I agree with you. And, people look at me and say, you're taking it to an extreme, which I am, 860-mile race. But I think cycling is just a great endeavor. And there are a lot of fellow cyclists who understand what I'm saying. It's great therapy. It's great therapy for life. And if you're going to start somebody young on it and you have that opportunity, do it on a regular bike. An e-bike is fine. A scooter is fine, all that. But make sure you pedal a little bit, too. It's important.
1: I agree. Let me just guess. Was one of your first solo bike rides as a kid to the ballpark and
0: yes,
1: back?
0: Yes, absolutely was. It was maybe in this little town I grew up in, Bruce, in South Dakota, is maybe 2 miles. It seemed like forever. It seemed like it was really hard to get there and back. But no, that's what we did. And back then, very much a more innocent age. My parents never knew where I was going, never questioned, no bike helmet. No, we just did it. We just rode.
1: In Sterling, it was riding out to Pioneer Park, the baseball complex and softball complex. And just west of that was the park, Pioneer Park, actually. Little miniature golf beyond the center field fence, and that was just part of growing up.
0: Yeah. And it was great, wasn't it?
1: It was.
0: Looking back, I wouldn't trade it at all for anything.
1: Don't be home by dark.
0: Yeah, exactly. Yep.
2: I would trade it all for an electric bike. I don't want to move my legs. They don't feel great, so I want something to move my legs for me. No. If AI can come up with like some kind of mech suit, I will happy to be to become RoboCop.
0: No, nothing wrong with the electric bike. That's a good start. My girlfriend has one, and as she said, I drive my bike, you ride yours. There's a difference.
1: there is a big difference. 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
1: 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In studio with us, Jerry Schimmel. in the race across the West from Oceanside to Durango coming up. And, you know, you have goals set to help this coffee shop and help your cause. We'd love to raise $20,000 today.
0: Yep.
1: And for our listeners, get out there, make a donation. You know, text us as well some of your comments, but we need to raise some money.
0: Yeah. $20,000 is our goal. I mean, not necessarily today, Bruce, to raise 20, but I would like to through this
1: my
0: race.
1: My goal is for you to make it today,
0: yeah,
1: Jerry.
0: Okay, so well, good.
1: Let's get going.
0: I like that. So it's been a campaign doing this. I think I announced this maybe a month and a half ago or so, and so we built some of the donations up, but we're a long way from 20 grand.
1: Sure.
0: And $20,000 from some people is a lot, which it is to me. Some people, it's not a big deal. So, but that's our goal. We'd love to raise $20,000 to give these guys at Best Day Ministries, Bruce, some breathing room. I mean, they're operating at a deficit every month. They have done that since they opened a year ago. And someone's got to pay that bill. And
1: right.
0: it's the co-founders who don't have much left. They put everything into this. They feel like this is their calling in their life that God has given them. And I want to help them try to get to where they can break an even every month. And if we can raise $20,000 for this race, that would go a long, long way toward getting those guys there.
1: And once again, I know you mentioned it earlier, but who are the founders of the coffee shop?
0: Joe and Marla Truitt.
1: Joe and Marla.
0: Yep. Joe is a former college baseball player, so we have that connection. Marla is my girlfriend's sister, so it's her sister and brother-in-law that started this ministry, and they're just wonderful people. They have the whole inspiration behind them starting this ministry and this nonprofit, Bruce, is because they have a special needs son. Seth is his name. He's 35 years of age. He has Down syndrome, like my grandson has. And that was a great connection between the three of us. And they just feel like, hey, we saw this. We have seen for 35 years the struggles that Seth has had, their son, and other special needs adults. Let's do something about that. Let's give them some value. Let's get them some independence. Let's see if we get them a paycheck. Let's get some value in their life that they wouldn't normally have. 80%, Bruce, 80% of special needs adults do not have a job. They're unemployed. That's a huge number.
1: That's a big number.
0: That's a huge number, and they want to be employed. They just have not been employable until something like Best Day Ministries comes along and is able to work with them and get them a job and get them a paycheck and get them value in their lives.
1: And, you know, Fellowship of Christian Athletes is one organization that's trying to help with some of these different causes. So there are those organizations, you know, trying to help the special needs and the families. And, Jerry, I had an opportunity to help with the special needs basketball camp.
0: Yeah, you're telling me that.
1: For the couple years now. And Angie Miller does such a great through FCA organizing this. But there's nothing more rewarding than seeing these kids, just like any other kids, once they have success at something, to see the smiles on their faces.
0: Yep. Life-changing, Bruce. It is life-changing to work with especially kids. Now, Best Day Ministries kind of specialize in working with the adults, but that's how they become that adult, is by being worked with as kids and giving them some value, like Joe and Marley did with Seth, and like I would love to do with my grandson, who's 4 years old, who has Down syndrome. So this is where we start. We start grassroots, and we start when they're young, and then when they get older, they can maybe pass that value on to some other special needs individuals. So it's just to me, it's a beautiful thing, but you're right. And I've been involved with Special Olympics before and seen the smile on those kids' faces, and it is when you see that picture, it's worth everything you ever put into it. Any kind of money you put in or time you put in or effort you make, when you see that reaction and you see that value in someone's life, it is worth it.
1: You know, Jerry, you've talked about, of course, people know you about your professional broadcasting career with the Nuggets, you know, and the Rockies. And you mentioned you played at Washburn.
0: Yeah.
1: Okay? Great experience. But what people don't understand, like everybody, adversity has been in your life, and you survived one of the still moments people will remember, people our age will remember that day you survived a plane crash.
0: Yeah, I sure did. Coming up on, I can't believe it's been this long, Bruce, but coming up on 37 years, it'll be 37 years in July 19. So long time ago, but still the effects are there. They're there every single day. They're not so much they affect my lifestyle or make me anxious or things, but it's still there. But I survived the crash of United Airlines Flight 232 in Sioux City, Iowa, where we were We took off from Denver here, bound for Chicago, blew an engine, and made an emergency landing in Sioux City, Iowa, with the cockpit crew having very, very little control of the plane. Slammed down on a runway, flipped over, and of the 296 people aboard, 112 died. And I was one of the lucky ones. And this still blows me away when I say this and think about it, but I'm in the middle of a circle of people who died. Everybody around me, Bruce, I think you know the story, died. Yes. The guy in front of me, guy right to my left, he dies. His wife on his left dies. The guy behind me, woman across the aisle. Everybody around me perished in that crash, and I came out without any serious injuries. I'm right in the middle of all these people, and I survived. So I got my life given back to me. Got a second chance that 112 people that day did not get.
1: Absolutely, and I know that day is still somewhat special for the survivors.
0: And, it is.
1: Do you stay in contact with some of the survivors?
0: Sure do. Yeah. Not only survivors, Bruce, but a lot of
1: the family
0: members of people who died. We just become close. We met through a tragedy and become very close and done some stuff socially together. But there's a group in Denver that's probably, I don't know, 20 or 25 people between those two groups that I have stayed in contact with, many of whom have donated. I was just looking at my donor list last night of this bike race. Many of my former survivors, not former survivors, but survivors, former passengers on that plane are donators,
1: sure.
0: And they're donors, I should say, and have supported beautifully all the things I've done over the years. So very close-knit group. It's a fraternity that none of us wanted to be in, but we're in, and we're as friends making the most of it.
1: Sometimes God puts you in those situations that you didn't choose it, but you certainly grow from it.
0: Yeah, I think all of us are there. I think I say this a lot. If you live long enough, you're going to have a plane crash. It might not be as bad as what I went through. It might be worse than what I went through, but everybody's going to have a plane crash in their life.
1: You know, Jerry, with the somewhat the ministry for this cause, your faith has been strong.
0: Yeah.
1: Share with our audience just what faith's meant to you during your broadcasting years, because you run across all sorts of people.
0: Yeah.
1: And you mentioned Charlie Blackman, who I know is strong in his faith.
0: Yeah.
1: And some of those relationships you've developed.
0: Yeah, I appreciate you asking that. To me, that's everything. That's the most important thing in my life. But I was, before the crash, no spiritual foundation whatsoever. I was completely lost. I mean, I was all about myself and my career, and nothing else really mattered. It was all about Jerry Schimmel. I was going to be rich and famous and have people bow down to him. I really was. I mean, I was as far from a humble man as you could be. And that plane crash changed everything, 180 degrees, a turn in my life. And all of it was for the good. And that plane crash led about a year later to my making a decision for Jesus, which is the greatest decision I've ever made, and has completely turned my life around. And now that's my first priority, is to live a life worthy of the sacrifice that Jesus made.
1: That's incredible. And that part I know you somewhat well, but I didn't know that.
0: Yeah.
1: Actual was the turning point in your relationship with Christ.
0: Yeah, sure was. Yep, that was everything. And I told Tanner and Brian earlier, I said, when I look back at the crash, here's what I see now. I see God saying to me, Jerry, I finally got your attention. It took 30 years of your life in a plane crash, but I finally got your attention, and here I am.
1: Oh, well, he's had your attention, and what many great things you've done. A couple more race questions, though. Hydration, sleep. How much sleep do you anticipate getting.
0: Yeah.
1: And trying to still function.
0: Yeah.
1: Because it's a race.
0: Yeah, it is. And you have to be in the saddle or you're not gonna make an impact at all. 20 hours is what I am hoping to be on the bike every day.
1: Okay.
0: Now I've got a race goal of 3 days. So I feel like
1: there's only 24 hours in a day, Jerry.
0: I know.
1: Come on, man.
0: Gonna be off the bike for 4 and on the bike for 20 is my goal.
1: Oh, my goodness.
0: Will I do that? I'm hoping to, and if I do that, I can finish in 3 days. But if I don't, it's going to be longer than that, and I don't really want to do that. I want to finish on Friday in the afternoon, 3 days later. So that's going to be my goal. But that is what most of the racers do, is they're on that bike for 20 and off for 3 or 4.
1: Well, we're going to be proud of you, whether it's 3 days, 4 days.
0: Well, thank you.
1: I mean,
0: thanks.
1: That part, you know, to most of us doesn't matter.
0: Yeah.
1: what you're doing does matter, obviously. But, hey, we're going to have a guest here in a little bit, one of your friends, Heidi Cunningham.
0: Yep.
1: And before we do that, again, let's thank Clearwater Products. 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
10: I'm your Daybreak on 2 meteorologist Travis Michaels. Got a mix of partly to mainly cloudy skies today. Temps topping out quite seasonally in the upper 70s. Could see a passing shower or storm. Slightly better chance into Friday for a shower storm to kind of kick through with the cloud cover sticking with you. Temps warmer, though. Going to be in the mid-80s on Friday. Back to about 80, low 80s as we head into the weekend with some small chances for storms through the afternoon and evening. Keep an eye to the sky, but don't let it ruin your weekend plans.
11: 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I'm John Thayer. Eastern Conference Finals at the Stanley Cup Playoffs last night. The Hurricanes beat the Canadiens 4-0. Game 5 is tomorrow night in Raleigh. Carolina wins the series with a victory. The Colorado Rockies had just one hit yesterday as the Rockies lost to the Dodgers 4-1. The Rockies with the loss are now 20-37. The Rockies will have today off. They return home tomorrow if they start a series with the Giants. Michael Lorenzen is set to start for Colorado in the series opener. He's 2-7. Tonight, it's game number 6 of the Western Conference Finals in the NBA playoffs. Oklahoma City leads the series 3-2. Spurs need a victory tonight to force game 7. 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
18: 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The 2-2 pitch. Swing and a miss. He strikes out the side with the bases loaded.
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19: 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Lekkonen. Near side McKinnon. One-timer. He scores. Nathan McKinnon, 40 goals on the season. 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That's the most in team history.
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1: 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Well, we have a guest, Jerry, and welcome Heidi Cunningham, but I'll let you introduce Heidi.
28: Yeah, Heidi is a special guest for us. We had Joe Truitt on this morning at 7 o'clock, and Joe is one of the co-founders of Best Day Ministries. And Joe talked a lot about Bruce and our audience about the effect that the special needs adults who work at Best Day Coffee and Crepes, the influence that has had on them. And we have a mother of one of those workers. Heidi Cunningham is the parent of Austin, a special needs adult who works at Best Day Coffee and Crepes. And Heidi, I just got to know, I don't know, a month or so ago through the coffee shop. But Heidi, let me ask you, first of all, and thank you for being on with us this morning. How has working at Best Day Coffee and Crepes affected your awesome son, Austin?
29: Oh, my goodness. It has affected him so much. It's given him a place. It's given him an identity of feeling just wanted, loved and cared for. He's able to go to work and just enjoy himself. The customers enjoy having him there. He's a hard worker, and it has just changed his whole personality and out his life, just his outlook on what he can do with his life.
28: Hey, how did you hear about this? How did Austin get started with the coffee shop?
29: So it's a real interesting. Some friends of ours had mentioned the coffee shop to me, and I'm like, oh, you know, just didn't think anything about it. And that was about a year ago, and just never really thought much about it. And then Austin was in his DVR program and was volunteering a couple days, and my husband would go with him, and my husband would come back and say, you really got to go to this place. You really got to go see what this is about, you know? And I would be like, oh, okay, you know, whatever. And then one day I walked in, and it was about last October, I walked in and was just overcome, overjoyed, and it was just like, I did not realize I needed this. And I did not realize Austin needed this. Mm-hmm. And it is just, if you haven't been there, go. If you walk in there and you just have this whole feeling and this whole sense of, I belong here.
1: Yeah. Heidi.
29: And it's just been wonderful.
1: Heidi, this is Bruce. Thanks so much for joining us today. I want to go back to that first maybe day or week of work for Austin. And what changes did you see immediately from Austin when he had a job, had that purpose each day to go to work?
29: He can't miss a day of work. So we can't plan any vacations around this. he's got to work. We went to Steamboat this weekend, and we had to wait till he was off work at 1. So when you're a special need parent, you don't know what's going to be happening with your kids. You don't have the same outlook as a typical parent that they go off to college and you're going to be an empty nester. With a special need parent, you are looking and advocating for what is going to happen. They're going to probably live with us or around us. Can they make it on their own? Who's going to help support them? Who's going to be with them? When he started, I never saw this coming, that he would be able to really have something like this where he could really work and do something beneficial for the community. It just never was something on my mind. We just always thought, you know, he'd live with us and he'd do this. And it has changed my whole outlook as a special needs parent that he can do something. Mm. He was with somebody with his DVR coach for the first couple of months when he got hired on at Best Day Ever. He didn't need a coach anymore. He's there by himself with just the people that are there. He's able to work on his own now. That is amazing. I will tell you, I never saw that happening. He is a hard worker. It has given him, he can't wait to go. He loves talking with the customers. He loves doing what he does. He's a comedian. He makes everybody laugh.
1: Yes.
29: It has given him an outlook that he can be himself. And it's okay that the world is okay to have him.
1: Yeah. Heidi, how has this affected Austin's relationship with other people and the friendship? Talk about some of the friendships that have been created for Austin.
29: Oh, my goodness. So all the besties, and we call them besties, all the besties there, he is friends with. They have their own little bestie stuff. As soon as he walks in, there's Elsie that's there, and he gives them high fives. He just doesn't, when you're in between being like Austin's high functioning, but yet he's still special needs, and it has given him, he can be friends with anybody, which is, he has typical friends and he has special need friends. And I will tell you, he doesn't look at anybody different. He is so kind to each of them. And a lot of that has to do with working at Best Day Ministries, because anybody is welcome. Everybody is loved, and it's just a whole different, has given him a whole different outlook of himself with his special needs.
28: Heidi, let me ask you about when Austin gave his testimony. Best Day Ministries has a church service once a month. Austin gave his testimony a while back. And through his, I don't know, he talked for, what, 10 minutes or so? It wasn't a long thing at all. But I both cried and laughed. I'm serious. I did. I was either crying or laughing when he was up there.
1: The same time.
28: Yeah, exactly right. Just talk about what that moment, that night, that evening meant to you guys, you and Matt, your husband, and Austin.
29: So I had no, he had gone through, you know, I got to get my testimony together. I got to go do this all week. And I was like, well, what are you going to say? So he had talked to Matt and I before what he was going to say and everything. When he got there that night, it was nothing that we had heard.
28: Oh, that's awesome.
29: And so we're like, oh my gosh. So I, as a mom, I'm standing there recording it going, oh, my gosh, what is he saying? it is such an honor, and it was such a blessing as parents to see that our son had the confidence to be up there talking about his testimony. It's one thing, my son's a theater kid and him doing theater stuff. It's another thing, him actually being up there talking about himself and his relationship with others and with Christ and just in general. Just in general. And to care about people. It's an amazing thing. This has changed our whole life, being at Best Day Ministries with our kids. And through Austin, now our whole family is involved with volunteering at Best Day Ministries. And three of our kids have now been hired by Best Day Ministries. So this has just been huge. It's like giving back to the community is blessed us.
28: I remember that night he said something like, Heidi, you were there. You remember this too, I'm sure. You guys know them as Matt and Heidi, but I know them as Mom and Dad. And my dad is a hard-working man. Oh, my gosh. I wish I should probably get...
29: And he has a testimony, and Matt kept thinking, what is my testimony?
28: Yeah.
29: What are you talking about?
28: it was so impactful. It was just a beautiful, beautiful thing that's just a great example of what this ministry is doing.
1: What does Austin... Heidi, what's Austin's job at Best Day?
29: Austin loves washing the dishes and cleaning the tables.
28: Does he?
29: And talking. He takes all the food out. He doesn't come. It's so to. I we go in every Friday and have our crepes, Matt and I and the other kids, and to watch him work. He is very concerned about. He's on the clock. He's working, but he takes the time to talk to everyone that comes in the door. And he works like no tomorrow. He's the best dishwasher person I think there is.
28: I agree.
29: So it's been a lot of fun. It's definitely something that Matt and I are passionate about at Best Day Ministries and keeping these young adults with jobs and having a purpose in life.
1: Yeah. That is fantastic. Yeah. Heidi, thanks so much for sharing about this. And, of course, our idea today, let's get some donators out to help Jerry in this race. And funds for Best Buy Ministries. And it's special for me to sit along here with Jerry, Heidi,
29: I'm sure.
1: Because of what he's done. But what he's doing right now for this ministry is sensational. So, yeah, people, listeners, let's get out there and let's donate. Heidi, thanks so much.
29: Thank you. Thank you for having me.
28: Thank you, Heidi.
1: And Micah, we probably need to take a break, don't we? And we'll be back to wrap up Coach Speak after this.
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8: He's a Hall of Famer. 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
1: 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Micah's favorites, Jerry, are the cheese curds. Mm. I'm the Papa Burger guy.
11: Yeah.
1: You know? And the root beer cooler,
11: mm-hmm.
1: You know, and the fries.
11: I gotcha.
1: And, you know, throw in something else maybe.
11: Yeah.
1: But you're not probably doing a whole lot of fast food right now.
11: No, I'm
1: but
11: not.
1: What's your favorite go-to thing? Did you have an A&W growing up?
11: Did.
1: Sure.
11: We did.
1: Absolutely.
11: Little town had an A&W and loved that place. Love that. That was a big deal. I never had any money, but when I scraped some together, I would go to the A&W and yeah,
1: post-baseball games.
11: Yeah,
1: Post-baseball games.
11: For sure.
1: Stop in.
11: For sure. Yep.
1: Yeah.
11: Here's the other thing I had, Bruce. The A&W had a little lawn in the front, and I used to mow their lawn for them. And when I was done, they would give me free root beer. I would get paid, but I also get, I think I got a dollar. To pay to mow the lawn, then I got free root beer.
1: I gotta check with Johnny. I don't think they have any grass to mow.
11: No, all right.
1: You know,
11: they do.
1: For free root beer, may be in.
11: We'll
1: tag it.
11: Count
1: tag it.
11: Me in.
12: I'll do it for free cheese curds.
1: cheese curds. There you go. But hey, visit our friends at Eaton A&W. Of course, they're open daily 7 to 9, Sundays 8 to 8. Eaton A&W, good food, good times, and they'll be part of our broadcast too for state baseball. Jerry's going to join. Well, I'm going to join Jerry Saturday for the state championship game. We'll see if we play one or two games, Jerry.
11: Yeah.
1: The first one at 10 o'clock. University goes undefeated throughout the first weekend. Eaton takes the loss, significant loss, as we talked about. But they will sit back and watch D'Evelyn and the Classical Academy play Friday.
11: Yep.
1: And then they will play the winner of that, and we'll Kyle Johnson and myself will be on the air then at for a 12:30 game, and then be you and me Saturday for state championship game.
11: That'll be fun, huh? I'm looking forward to it. This will be the
28: third university game I've done, I guess.
1: Yes.
28: And what a team they have. And they're rolling, obviously, if they're undefeated through the playoffs. So,
1: you know, I was
28: very talented
1: listening to you when you were doing the University Resurrection Christian game. That was quite a game.
28: It was a great game.
1: You know, we're talking about University being in the state championship.
28: Yeah.
1: They were six outs away from not even getting to the state tournament.
28: Yep, they sure were. That was maybe not their best moment in the playoffs, but they did enough to get the job done, behind and get that win.
1: And that's what good teams do.
28: Yep.
1: Well, one more time, let's get a shout out to about the race and getting a donation.
28: Yep, doing the race across the West, Oceanside, California, to Durango, Colorado, 860 miles. It starts on June 16. I'm hoping to finish in 3 days. I got to do almost 300 miles a day on a bicycle, and I'm raising money for Best Day Ministries. They have that coffee shop in downtown Longmont that employs 16 special needs adults. Just a beautiful place. And like Heidi said, when you walk in there, and Bruce, hopefully you can someday, your life will change. You'll see these people and you'll just like, wow, this is incredible. Just absolutely incredible. So the race website where you can donate, and I urge you to do it, even if it's a couple dollars, we really appreciate it, is teambestday.com. Teambestday.com. Tell us about the race. It tells about the route. Tells about me and my cycling background. And there's a spot to donate on there as well. And if you are in the real giving mood and want to pledge $1 a mile, so 860 miles, you get a free Charlie Blackmon signed Rockies uniform.
1: There you go.
28: Yeah. So Charlie's been kind enough to do that for us.
1: Charlie Blackmon.
28: We're giving a few of those away already. In fact, one more today from
1: this
28: morning.
1: That is fantastic. Briefly, how do you get ready? How do you prepare? What's your 2 days prior to the race look like?
28: Two days prior to the race, I'm tapering down a little bit, Bruce. Probably those won't be real hard days, but the hard days are coming now. It's 3 weeks away from the race, and I'm trying to balance. I'm 66 years old, so as you know, you got to have some recovery time. So I try to go hard day, easy day, or hard day, off day. But it's really important to get some really long rides in. I did a 12-hour ride last Thursday. I need to do another one or two of those before the race and just get in that saddle and try to simulate that long day, which I'll be having. Like I said, try to stay in that saddle for 20 hours at least.
1: Fantastic. 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Well, Jerry, it's been a pleasure, obviously, having you in studio. Always fun visiting with you. Can't wait for Saturday.
28: Yeah.
1: We got to do a state championship game today. You're going to be hanging around with Brady Hull. Yep. You know, our station covers all four. We're down to one now. No Nuggets, no Avalanche anymore. Listeners, make today your masterpiece. 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
15: Treasury Secretary Scott Bessent confirming that negotiating teams have made progress. That could include reopening the Strait of Hormuz. The president, though, and Iran's leader have not signed off. ABC's Karen Travers has more.
16: The big sticking point potentially still could be the issue of sanctions being lifted on Iran. The president was pretty clear yesterday in that cabinet meeting that he does not want to see that relief, but Bessent did not expect explicitly rule out that that was part of the discussions right now with Iran.
15: New data signals the economic strain for Americans due to the ongoing conflict with Iran and rising oil and gas prices. The Commerce Department figures show inflation is up 3.8% from this time last year. Health officials sounding the alarm on the Ebola outbreak. Africa's CDC says there are now 1,077 suspected cases and 246 suspected deaths in the Democratic Republic of Congo. This is ABC News.
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19: I'm Channel 2 Pinpoint Weather meteorologist Alden German. Overnight Thursday, a slight chance we could see an early thunderstorm, otherwise mostly cloudy. Temperatures rebound into the middle 80s Friday with another chance to see spotty thunderstorms. Highs near 80 through the weekend.
20: 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Seatbelts save lives. Over 370,000, in fact. Most passengers killed in crashes weren't buckled up. 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
21: What's up, guys? 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

0: Nelly with Graham Barham, Brothers Osborne with Dylan Scott, Jake Owen with Dasha, and Nate Smith with Chase Matthew. 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
0: 5 minutes after the 11 o'clock hour, we got a lot to get to. The Rockies were interesting, but Shohei was more interesting. But today is a special day. We've got a great friend of mine, a great friend of the station's, but a better friend of mine, obviously, Jerry Schimmel, the legend Jerry Schimmel. We've got a wonderful cause to talk about. Jerry, you're going to be sitting with me all day, man.
8: Yeah, I know.
0: Let's get rolling.
8: I know. Let's do it.
0: All right, Mike, don't screw this up for me, okay? The whole show starts now.

0: after the 11 o'clock hour. Welcome into the whole show, powered by Mosquito Joe of Northern Colorado. This has been a fun day. You've, of course, heard your regular programming here on KFKA, but with a little change with Jerry Schimmel joining us there. Okay, Jerry Schimmel, my man, how you doing?
1: I'm doing great.
0: It's good.
1: How about you?
0: Sorry about Michael.
1: No, it's okay.
0: No, he's really great.
1: I know who he is.
0: Yeah, he's excellent.
1: I know
0: you
1: who
0: know
1: he
0: this.
1: Is.
0: Yeah,
1: he's... Yep. We've worked
2: Jerry
1: together
2: and I,
1: for...
2: We've worked together for years.
0: Well, I have to say sorry like about 11. You because, you know, Mike, whole show Michael is a different, completely different breed.
1: Yeah.
0: You know, the...
2: Better jokes.
1: I've heard it.
0: Yeah. It's... Yeah. any care to comment?
1: I've heard it. That's about all I can say
0: about
1: it right now.
0: Pretty much, my grandma used to compliment the show all the time, and that's what she said. Yeah, it's something that's on the radio. It's great.
3: I really like Michael.
0: No. Jerry, I want to get into this. Obviously, throughout the day today, we're talking about what you're up to, the race across the West for a wonderful cause. And we're going to be highlighting that, the race you're going to be doing. I mean, how many miles are we talking about here, Jerry?
1: This 860.
0: This is crazy.
1: 860.
0: There's no decimal in there. It's
1: just
0: 860.
1: 860. Yep.
0: Wow.
1: 860.
0: And you hope to, what's the stretch of time that you want to get this done?
1: My goal is 3 days. So we're looking at like 290 a day, 280 miles a day. Yeah, that's a lot.
0: That's a lot.
1: It's a lot.
0: But not, you're in incredible shape, Jerry.
1: Well,
0: I mean, you, this is nothing new to you. You've been doing this. You have records. When it comes to this sort of thing and riding these bicycles across the country, across portions of the country, this is something that you're pretty familiar with.
1: Yeah, I'm familiar with it. But there's also the great unknown out there. You never know what's going to happen. I mean, I attempted Race Across America, the whole length of the United States, 3,000 miles in 2021, and didn't get out of the second day. Got heat stroke in the Mojave Desert, like everybody else did. We had 27 people start that year, and only three finished. Everybody got knocked out with the heat. So there's the heat, there's the mountains, there's mechanical issues, you could have problems with your crew, with your vehicle. There's a lot of unknowns out there. Your body just might not respond. And so

0: You can get in great shape. You know this. You're an athlete, too. You get in great shape. It doesn't always transfer into, you know, it doesn't always mean that you're going to finish the race the way you want to. Sure. There's always that unknown.
1: It's a mental aspect, too, right?
0: Yeah, there's a mental aspect of it. And it's just there's a lot of unknowns out there that you never can count on a clean race, and something's going to happen. You just have to deal with it as best you can as you go.
1: Yeah, and that's. I mean, I was listening to you guys talking this morning on Good Morning NOCO, talking about the mental battle and just, you know, how much that comes into play. Because physically, you've trained for this.
0: Yeah.
1: You can do this kind of thing. But when you're in different elements throughout different parts of the state, different parts of the West, you just can't. It's hard to prepare for that.
0: It is that. Yeah, especially the heat. The heat is always so hard in the Mojave Desert, which would be day two for the most part. You just got to be really careful. And I was overconfident in 2021 when I did that. I thought, I've done a lot of heat training. I really haven't had a lot of trouble in the heat. And then 120 degree temperatures came and it just walloped me. Mm. And so I learned a lot from that, and hopefully I can use that to my advantage this time around.
1: Jerry Schimmel, we've got the Race Across the West. The Race Across the West, as Jerry said, is an 860-mile race from Oceanside, California to Durango, Colorado. That is a journey. Jerry.
0: Yeah.
1: That is a journey. Passes through four states and 56,000 total feet of elevation gain. It's part of the Race Across America and covers about the first third of the what is this, the RAM route, the RAAM?
0: Yeah, Jerry? Race Across America.
1: Race Across America.
0: Yep.
1: But this is awesome. This is amazing. But you're doing this all for a wonderful cause.
0: Yeah.
1: Best Day Ministries. Talk to me about this, Jerry.
0: Yeah, Best Day Ministries is kind of threefold. The anchor to it is a coffee shop in downtown Longmont that employs special needs adults, 16 of those. So it's a really special place. And the whole ministry serves a special needs community of northern Colorado. With Best Day Ministries is also an online shop where people with special needs can make their products and sell them.
1: Wow.
0: You know, I think your wife has a business similar to that, mm-hmm. not a special needs adult, but where you got anything from candles to hats to jewelry to greeting cards. And it's an online platform for special needs adults to make their products and sell them. And we also have a store in the coffee shop. You can buy stuff there. And then we have a church service once a month at the coffee shop. Just monthly. So, but the heart of it, the crux of it, is that coffee shop that employs all those special needs adults. I think 11 or 12 of those, Brady, have never had a job in their lives. This is the first, they're just unemployable. Special needs adults, unemployment rate is 80%. It's over 80%. Most special needs adults are unable to work. And this gives them opportunity to get a paycheck, but more importantly, to have some value in their life, something they look forward to, something that they can be proud of. And that's what this ministry is all about, serving the special needs community of northern Colorado. Hits home for me because I have a special needs grandson that's got Down syndrome, 4 years old, is Henry. And I know the challenges. You do too, Brady.
1: Sure.
0: I know the challenges of having a special needs grandson I love him and couldn't love him more than I do, but it's a challenge for his parents and my daughter and son-in-law and for me and for everybody else connected. So to serve that community is something beautifully special to me, and I'm just excited to do it.
1: Yeah, this is obviously on my side of things. You know, again, Henry's four.
0: Yeah.
1: So obviously at four, you don't know what those expectations look like.
0: Yeah.
1: You know, for us, my kiddo Gavin, he's autistic. We do the homeschool thing, but that's a journey because he deals with a lot of other things that go into the autism side of things. So getting his body to quiet, getting his body to settle, is tough. So it's difficult when it comes to education. So when I see Best Day Ministries and this kind of thing that you're doing and you're promoting today, these are the kind of things you look at and say, okay, we don't know what our expectations are, but there's hope that a lot of these individuals have these opportunities where they can try to put their best foot forward, gain some confidence and a sense of belonging too. And I think that is just such a powerful thing.
0: Yeah, that's what the mission's all about. It really is to empower these individuals, give them some meaning, some value in their life. To, you know, paycheck is one thing, but you know, they're all working part-time, all 16 of them. So they're not going to earn a living and be able to pay for all the expenses by working working at Best Day Coffee and Crepes, but it gives them value. It gives them confidence. It gives them something to look forward to. It gives them that small paycheck, but the pride of that. And Joe Truitt is one of the co-founders of the ministry. He has a 35-year-old special needs son who also has Down syndrome. Mm-hmm. And that's the inspiration behind this whole thing is him and wanting to get his independence and create value in his life. And so that's the sort of the ministry background, the motivation for starting it. And it's been a beautiful thing. It is I can tell you this without any question at all, without any doubt, Brady, it is changing lives. Changing lives of the special needs adults that work there, their parents and their family. First time for a lot of this stuff, for everybody connected. And it's a everybody's being affected by it in a, just a beautiful way in my mind.
1: I look at so many of these things where you say it's changing the lives of the families too. Jerry, simple thing, this isn't a simple thing, but simple things like a normal family, I say normal loosely, whatever, going to a movie can be a challenge. We never went to a movie until Gavin was six. And it was put on by the NOCO Autism Connection. And basically this woman put this together. She rents a movie one of the theaters out for autistic, parents of autistic children.
0: Yeah.
1: So the kids can run around, do whatever. And of course, that is what my kid did. He literally ran up and down the stairs and around and just goes. And there's no judgment there. There's no parents judging. So when you look at this and people know what this is all about, too, it's something that's truly for the greater good. There's a lot more patience there and just real support.
0: Yeah, absolutely. And when you walk in that coffee shop, you're going to see employees that are different. And they're going to act different. They're going to sound differently. They're going to look differently. They're going to move differently, as you know. But it's all for a reason. And I think once you get inside that coffee shop and experience that and feel that, I think not only are you going to see people whose lives have been changed, your life might change a little bit in a small way as well.
1: Oh, my gosh. For me alone, having a kid like, my kiddo, your life just changes. Yeah. You take all these small things that seem like very minor milestones for some families or huge milestones for us. But a lot of these folks, Jerry, you talk about how it can change the lives of people, even if they don't have family members that are dealing with some of these things that we're talking about. I'll never forget and tie this to sports. We went to the park one day with Gavin, and this was when he was 5 years old. And he sees this family, and I'm just talking about how this can you can really be touched by a lot of these kiddos or these young adults or adults. And he sees this family, and they're all the mom and dad are swinging. The kids are playing with the ball back and forth. And Gavin, who is not really a huggy, touchy-feely kid, he sees these two sitting on the swing. Sprints over to them, grabs them both by the hand, leads them around the park, and just hugs them both.
0: And love it.
1: We find out. So basically, we find out as we're talking. The husband was then at the time an assistant basketball coach for Colorado State.
0: Oh, wow.
1: He just moved here from Cleveland. He was an assistant with the Cavs and moved here to work under Nico Medved at CSU. Mm. And he and his wife both told us that they were looking for a sign that they made the right decision to come to the state of Colorado. Mm-hmm. And they're like, we didn't know anybody. We hadn't talked to anybody other than our people that are employing us. And this little boy out of nowhere just comes up and grabs us by the hand and takes us around the park and hugging on us. And I'm like, hey, I'm as shocked as you guys. we get hugs, but that was the first for us. So what you guys are doing, what this mission is about, is opening up that window, I think, for people that don't know anything about the challenges or how rewarding it can be to get to know someone who does deal with those challenges.
0: Yeah.
1: And I think what you guys are doing is just so powerful.
0: Yeah, I appreciate what you're saying, Brady. When our grandson was born 4 years ago, we had no idea. Most of the time, about 85% of the time, you can tell if there's Down syndrome in a baby before he's born. They didn't see that. They didn't see any of the signs. So when Henry was born, I got the word that he had Down syndrome. I'm like, oh man, that's horrible. How can, I got plans for this kid. We're going to play baseball and we're going to, do all this stuff. And then the word got out that Henry had Down syndrome. And I started getting I told this story earlier today. He gets all these messages from my friends like, you are in for the ride of your life. You will never be more blessed. You can't believe what this kid is going to do. And that's the way it's been for the last 4 years. I had a grandfather who had a his grandson is 8 now, so he's 4 years older than Henry, and he called me, and I hadn't heard from him in years. Like, what is this guy called? I had no idea he had a grandson. He goes, Jerry, I just want to tell you, you will never be more blessed than you will with Henry. He will blow you away. Mm-hmm. And he said, our grandson values life and how many hugs he can give somebody. Mm. And he said, I'm around Down syndrome adults. They don't judge. They don't criticize. They don't complain. All they do is love. That's all they want to do is love. And I thought, wow, maybe there's something to this. And that's exactly what I found out with Henry in the last 4 years. And when he was a baby, my daughter, who's his mom, and I were out to lunch, and there was a couple that came over and said, hey, it looks like your son is got Down syndrome. And Maggie, my daughter, says, yeah, he does. He said, we have a 30-some-year-old son who's got Down syndrome. In fact, he's over there eating right now. And he brought him over and introduced us to him. And he was a pastor from Colorado Springs. And he said, you know what I think about Down syndrome people? I think they are Adam and Eve before.
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1: It does. It does change your life.
0: Yeah, it does. It is. And I think all of us, and I certainly had him before Henry was born, but all of us has some connection to a special needs person, mm-hmm. whether it's a child or an adult. I mean, you might know somebody that's had a child that way, or an uncle that was – I talk about Henry a lot in the talks I give, and I was like, oh, yeah, I got an uncle that had Down syndrome. He was the greatest guy ever. And everybody's got a connection to somebody with special needs. So if you have that, and most of you do, I'm sure, that are listening, just remember that this ministry is serving those people. That's our goal.
1: Jerry, you can go to – okay, let's tie this all together too, like what the race is, how this is connecting. Yep. You're raising money. That's the goal here. We're raising money. Mm-hmm. And I know we've got some updates on folks. We're going to try to raise some money here today. We want to beat Good Morning NoCo. That's the goal. We want to – whatever they did, we want to beat that. That's where we're headed. Right, Mike? We can do it.
0: You can do that.
3: Yeah. I mean, they had 4 hours. But you only have three.
1: We only have 3 hours.
3: I think you can still
1: all
3: do
1: right.
3: it.
1: We're going to try to do it. So my wife and I are going to give you a head start here on the whole show today. My wife just texted in. We're going to do $250
0: awesome.
1: Right now to you guys. To
0: awesome.
1: This. And folks, can if they want to help us out and get going on this. And it does. You can do a dollar. You can do whatever.
0: Yes.
1: Talk to us about the details, how people donate.
0: Yep.
1: And how this kind of connects with the ride.
0: Yep. Easy to do. Team Best Day. So TEAMBestDay.com is my race website. And it's got all the information about the race. It's got some background on me as a cyclist. It's got a place to donate. Easy to navigate and maneuver through that website. But you can see the donation page. Hit that. And you can make a donation. It'll be easy to do. You can take a credit card and all that. 100% tax deductible. 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TeamBestDay.com. I think anything that we leave out that people have questions about will be answered to that website.
1: And there's also there's a Charlie Blackman signed jersey up for grabs, too. How do people get involved with that?
0: If you donate a dollar a mile, so that's $860, that's a lot of money. I understand that. But if you do, a free Charlie Blackman signed Rockies jersey.
1: Awesome.
0: Yeah.
1: You got Chuck Nasty involved.
0: You got Chuck
1: in all of
0: yep.
1: this, too.
0: Yep.
1: His beard, is it okay still?
0: Yeah, it's
1: still
0: good.
1: So I've got a while before
0: you got a while to go. But, yeah, I didn't see Charlie because I'm done with the Rockies, but he was at spring training. I saw him last year, and he looked the same as he did, 10 years ago with that beard.
1: It's a trademark. You can't get rid of that.
0: Yeah, exactly. You know what? He's funny because he said this publicly, too, but he told me, he said, I'm afraid to shave my beard off because I think I'm going to scare my kids. That's all they know. That's all they know is that long beard.
1: And I remember seeing pictures before he grew the beard.
0: Yeah.
1: You know, good looking dude, but when you grow a beard like that and then you do, you have it for that long and shave it.
0: You're unrecognizable.
1: It's like part of your identity just goes away.
0: It does, yeah.
1: With great beard comes great responsibility, Jerry. I'm learning that the hard way. here, of course. Jerry Schimmel joining us. I want to keep talking about this and obviously give folks a chance to donate. So we got us at 250. Tanner just texted me in. Oh, my gosh. So this show is sponsored by Mosquito Joe. They're our name sponsor.
0: Yeah.
1: And I got to know the owner of Mosquito Joe, Craig, and he is amazing. And for us, for our family, to have someone out come out and spray for mosquitoes, they give you a time frame and stuff, and it's like, you can try, but when Gavin's ready to go outside and play,
0: yeah,
1: and you got to tell him, it's just what his body just really needs to get out and run.
0: Yeah. Yep.
1: So they work with us. It's like, okay, give us the window where you're going to be out shopping or something. And I can't tell you how amazing it's been. And Craig at Mosquito Joe, they just wanted to announce they're going to also donate $250
0: right now. Outstanding.
1: Again, teambestday.com. So we're already at that's, if my math is correct, that's $500, Jerry.
0: We'll take that.
1: We want to get going today. This is just the first hour. So, Hooligans, I know you like to listen to this show for the sports talk and, of course, whatever the hell Michael throws at us on a daily basis.
3: the excellent next-level humor.
1: Anyway, if you want to donate and help us get, we want to do this. This helps us get, we want to be a powerful show too.
0: Yeah.
1: Not just talk about, the sports side of things. And that's going to be 90% of what we do here. But we also want to use this microphone as a way to help raise money for a wonderful cause.
0: Yeah.
1: I'm thinking about this. I'm connecting the dots and texting my wife. My brother-in-law bought some items, I believe, not too long ago. From the coffee shop.
0: Oh,
1: and I
0: really?
1: Remember they
0: oh,
1: brought
0: cool.
1: it to us, and they're like, these are made by a lot of people with different special needs.
0: Yeah.
1: And I'm connecting the dots now.
0: Oh, very cool.
1: I'm a little behind here, but it's just amazing. And so this is a wonderful cause, and we would love to get you involved and help Jerry really put his best foot forward in this race and raising some money at the same time.
0: Yeah.
1: So we're going to be doing that. We all have to pick your brain about sports, too.
0: Yeah, absolutely. I'm ready for that, too.
1: I got to tell the story, too, about how you and I got to know each other.
0: Uh-huh.
1: We got to tell that story. Maybe we'll do that coming up next.
0: Okay.
1: But, of course, voice of the Nuggets. I grew up listening to you. You were the voice of the Rockies. And I know that's probably a sore subject, too. And it's a sore subject for us because we love Jerry Schimmel. You've gotten to be one of my great friends. And when I hear this news, even though KFK is an affiliate, so I want to be careful, I got to admit, I was very obviously sad for you as a friend, but as a fan of the Rockies, hearing Jerry Schimmel on the games and then suddenly not, that was a tough hit for a lot of us.
0: Yeah, I appreciate that. I do. Yep.
1: It's a tough industry.
0: It's a tough business these days for sure, isn't it? And when I told Tanner and Brian, I said, what you guys have here, and I mean this sincerely, I thought about this driving up this morning, what you guys have here is really special. This is what radio should be. Shouldn't it? A bunch of guys that get along really well, and you're turning a profit, business-wise, it's great, a beautiful studio, everybody gets along and is friends and does stuff socially. This is what radio is supposed to be. It's not supposed to be some corporate thing that I got caught up in.
1: Yeah. And of course, I dipped my toes in some of that, too. And it was an interesting world,
0: did.
1: Jerry. You were there kind of being that voice of reason for me in some of those journeys.
0: Yeah.
1: And I said, no, big city, big time radio, give me Michael. I decided that's where we want to go.
0: Now, that's your mistake you made.
3: I'm the decision.
1: You what?
3: I was the reason.
1: Yes. I get to look at you every day.
3: I'm a handsome man.
1: Yes, very, very much so. 27 minutes after the hour, we'll rock and roll here today. I got to tell a story about how Jerry and I met, how I convinced him to start working here at KFKA. He loved the selling point, man. That's still one of our sayings around here, too. It's the whole show brought to you by Mosquito Joe, the wonderful Mosquito Joe that cares about the local community. Let's get some money today toward teambestday.com. We'll be right back.

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0: It's a control thing, Jerry. He won't point to me until he's ready.
1: It has to be the right time.
0: First Advantage text line is 888-530-0043. This is the whole show powered by Mosquito Joe. We have Jerry Schimmel in studio today. You hear Jerry on KFK. You're going to hear him a lot more coming up, too. We got baseball this weekend, but also the fall. I've kind of already spilled the beans on some big plans that we have coming up next fall, so we're really excited about that. But we're talking about Jerry's race across the West, 860-mile race from Oceanside, California to Durango, Colorado, but to raise money for Best Day Ministries. And Best Day Ministries is in Longmont. They're a Christian nonprofit base that serves the special needs community of Northern Colorado. And we're going to be talking about that throughout the day. We have some great guests that will be on to join us to talk about the race as well. But we're asking you to get involved today. TeamBestDay.com. And we know of at least. If you donate, let us know. I'd like to get over the 1,000 mark.
2: Yeah,
0: you know, that
2: awesome.
0: Would be pretty cool to get over the 1,000 mark.
2: Yeah, absolutely. We'll take every dollar we can get, Brady. You know that. But we got to beat the morning team, right?
0: Yeah, we got to beat those losers. We got to beat Brian and Friend.
2: Brian and Friend.
0: That's the show. I'll never forget, Jerry, when you were broadcasting at that one place. You hooked us up with some spots, some seats, and we got to go visit you. Calling the game. And when we went, when Tanner and I went, and this was always a joke between Tanner and I always said we should do a show together and call it Brady and Friend. And I don't know if you knew this, but what you did just changed my life. It was the best thing anyone's ever done. We went to go check in so we could come up and see you.
2: Yeah.
0: And on the ticket, it said, okay, what's your name again? I said, Brady. Okay. And I got you down right here. It said Brady plus one. It was the best thing I've ever seen. It was my favorite thing in the world.
2: That's awesome.
0: And Tanner was my plus one. Didn't even put his name down. It was so great. Thank you for doing that, Jerry. I'm glad I could help you out that way. Yeah, I didn't even have to ask for that.
2: Unintentional.
0: That was the best present anyone's ever given me.
2: Yeah, I hate to tell you this, but I actually told the lady, I said, Tanner and plus one, and she put down Brady. No, I'm just...
0: The name overpowered it. I think it just overpowered it. Jerry, you and I are both, we race. You race across the West, 860 miles. I smoked Tanner in a 5-yard race out at Big City Road. I absolutely destroyed him.
2: I heard about this, yes.
0: I mean, and I'm way older than him.
2: Yeah.
0: So,
2: I can't use
0: my left leg normal anymore, but, after that, I'm done. But I went out the way it should be. I went out on top.
2: Way to go. Yeah. Good job.
0: He had no chance in the race.
2: By the way, do you remember the first conversation you and I ever had?
0: I do. Yeah. I do. How did we get involved? Because we were obviously talking about UNC, right?
2: Yeah. Yeah. I think you called me. I think you maybe had a little different intention than I thought you did. But you somehow got a hold of me. I think you texted me or said, hey, we have a conversation.
0: Yeah, because we were carrying your show
2: at the time, that's what it was.
0: Americans. We were already carrying it, but we were doing that through email and all that stuff. So we never actually got to know each other.
2: Yeah, yeah. So I had been laid off for the first time by iHeart, and you talked, and he's like, hey, we have this opening doing UNC football and basketball. You know anybody?
0: Yeah, that's right.
2: That's what you asked.
0: That was pretty sneaky by me. It was just kind of throwing it out there. Jerry took the bait.
2: I'm like, well, I know some people. And then I hung up and like, I'm calling him back and saying, I'm interested.
0: I know think myself.
2: Yeah. How about me? Could I possibly be a candidate?
0: Well, and Jerry's asking about the job and everything. And I was like, and again, we won't say, we have a ton of people that come through the KFKA that work here. And, most of them are pretty good, except for, some people across from me. And I remember
1: Jerry's also across me too.
0: Well, you're across in a different way. And I remember Jerry asking, he's like, well, so what's the other guy that I'm going to be working with like? And I remember the guy was, he's pretty green. Wasn't, maybe the best broadcaster in the world at the time. And I remember telling Jerry, I said, well, he's not terrible. And that has become like a running joke here at the station.
2: Been, yep.
0: And you, of course, at the time, you take it like in a professional way. And you say, I've worked with a lot of different people. And then as we got to know each other, that became of something that we've talked about a lot. It's like, Jerry or Brady to get me the job was basically like, it's not terrible. it could be worse, I suppose. So now every time, and of course, we'll be saying this with your race across the West, don't be terrible.
2: Don't be terrible. Yeah. Yeah. That's going to be my mantra.
0: Yeah. I think it should be on the back of a shirt.
2: Yeah. anytime I'm feeling sleepy or tired, hey, don't be terrible.
0: Just hear us in the background saying those things to you, Jerry. Yes, Michael.
1: Yeah, and people, don't be terrible. You do want to donate to his cause.
0: Yes. Great job, Mike. You are so good at this, buddy. TeamBestDay.com, Jerry. You're going to be what's the training like for this?
2: It's a lot.
0: Yeah.
2: It's a lot.
0: Yeah.
2: How many? Just trying to be in the saddle as much as I can.
0: How many hours a day do you have to train?
2: I would say we're 3 weeks away. 5 or 6 hours every day in the saddle.
0: Wow.
2: Some days shorter, and some days you got to do really long rides to get your body accustomed to doing it that long.
0: Where do you go around? Like where are you riding around?
2: Got different routes. I live in Frederick, and so I've got a route that's about 80 miles that goes. I go east to Highway 52, which is what's that called? Something Road. Mm-hmm. What's the town that Tanner lives in?
0: Amish country. Was it Gill? Gill?
2: Oh no,
0: Kersey.
2: Kersey, Road. So I go to Kersey Road, and then I go to Highway 34 in Greeley, and then I go back around 85.
0: Wow.
2: That's about 80 miles. That's a regular route for me. And if I'm really aggressive, I do that twice.
0: Are you tired after that?
2: Yeah, heck yeah.
0: Really?
2: Yeah.
0: I mean, that's a lot. Yeah. I'm tired after driving it. Like, I've been sitting too long. Time to get out for about 30 seconds. Oh, been standing too long, and then you get right back into the car.
2: Tired and hungry.
0: But we were talking about, so how many breaks will you take? 860-mile race, how many miles do you go before you take your first break?
2: It depends on how I'm feeling. It depends on the terrain and the weather. There'll be some stretches where I'll just go, I maybe go 4 or 5 hours without stopping. Try to get 50 or 60 miles in and then stop for a few minutes and just replenish, get back on the bike. There might be times where I'm in the middle of the night where I just cannot stay awake and I got to take a little nap. So it just depends on the situation.
0: Mm. Well,
2: just try to stay in that saddle as long as you can.
0: Well, and this is because you love to do this.
2: Yeah.
0: You love this. And this is a way of you saying, hey, here's a chance for me to take something I love and really challenge myself.
2: Yeah.
0: But also in a way to not just raise money for Best Day Ministries, but to put them in the highlight, to highlight them a bit, and to give us this opportunity to talk more about their cause and what they're doing.
2: Yeah, get exposure for the ministry.
0: Sure.
2: And that's so important, especially for a place like that where you're in the public. It's not behind the scenes where you're doing stuff. It's in the public. That coffee shop is open to the public. You can walk in there and see the besties, as we call them, the special needs adults. You can see their products being displayed. You've got a connection that bought something there. I don't know what they bought, but their products are amazing.
0: They're very well done.
2: Oh, my gosh.
0: Very well done.
2: I'm blown away by that. It's one thing to see them online, but to see the products in person in that coffee shop is like, this is really, really cool. I bought a lot of stuff there myself for gifts for Christmas and other things. So it's a public ministry, and you'd be able to go in there and witness and experience it, and that's what we want to do, get that exposure. It's great for someone to go in there and spend money and help them, you know, try to make ends meet, but to get that exposure and for people to see what they're really doing and the effect they're having on people is even more important.
0: Yeah, no question about it. And what is there an overall goal of dollars that you'd like to raise?
2: Yeah, I'd like to raise $20,000 for this, just from this race.
0: Yeah.
2: I think before we started today, we're at like $5,000 or $6,000, so we got another 15 to go, and hopefully between this and what the next 2.5 weeks calls for, we can get there.
0: Yeah, and again, if you want to donate. And any amount, right?
2: Absolutely.
0: You can donate $1 if you want.
2: You sure can. Absolutely. We have had people do that.
0: TeamBestDay.com. And Tanner, just let me know, like, as a station, we're around that 1300 mark. So,
2: great.
0: You know, we'd like to really help make a dent in that $20,000 if we could do it today here
2: on
0: the station. Jerry Schimmel joining us. Let's see, Travis, the new guy, when I heard you say you do that twice, I thought, oh my gosh, that's crazy. which one? The daily regiment for Jerry?
2: I think he was talking about that 80-mile ride I did around Greeley.
0: Yikes.
2: Yeah.
0: That's just, but, you know, Jerry, you got the right stuff.
2: Well,
0: you got what it takes.
2: I hope so.
0: Man.
2: Yeah. I can tell you this, though. I did my plan was to do last Thursday, so a week ago today, I was going to ride out to McCook, Nebraska, which is 250 miles away.
0: Oh, yeah.
2: And I thought that's going to be a really good long trip. And I got out to Fort Morgan and turned and went on Highway 34. 4. It's the same one that goes through Greeley. Yeah. Out east, past Ray and all those little towns out there. You know how that works.
0: Oh,
2: you're
0: yeah.
2: from eastern Colorado.
0: Yeah, my neck of the woods.
2: And I got maybe 100 miles in. I hit a headwind, Brady, that was just absolutely devastating. I mean, I've been doing this 25 years. I've never rode into a heavier headwind than that. And that's the only direction I could go. Misty, my girlfriend, is going to meet me at the end. And like, man, I'm going like 5 miles an hour. Seriously. And so my 250-mile race turned into about 195 because of the wind, and I had to quit. But it took me 13 hours to get there.
0: Those are the things you're talking about. Like when you're out there, you can train for it, but not everything.
2: Yeah,
0: and then there's some things you can train for until you're blue in the face, and you know, the elements just won't allow you to go any further.
2: Exactly right. And if that day would have been the wind blowing from the west rather than from the east, I would have made 225 miles without any problem. I'd be fine.
0: Yeah.
2: But instead, I make 190, whatever, and I'm exhausted.
0: Okay, so obviously this is fun for you. These bike rides, they're fun. When do you get to that mile marker? How many miles do you go before you're like, okay, now this is work. This isn't fun anymore. It's just try to get it done.
2: That's where I think my crew comes in. I got a crew of 6. We got three vehicles. I think that's where the crew comes in. A really good crew will be like, okay, he's struggling a little bit. He's dehydrated. We know whatever it might be, sleepy. Let's get him some help. And that's where a really good crew comes in. If I'm on my own in an unsupported race, which I've done a few of those, that's where you're just like, for me anyway, it was stop and regroup. Take a 15-minute nap, get some more fluids, whatever you need to do. But just to take a break mentally and physically is really, really important when you're doing it on your own. When you're doing it supported, then you kind of rely on your crew a little bit more.
0: Are you thinking about – what are you thinking about when you're racing?
2: Myriad of things.
0: Life?
2: Life, broadcasting, the Rockies, how bad I'm hurting, how good I'm feeling, sunburn, am I going quick enough, am I going slow enough to where I can pace myself, a myriad of things. I pray, just a lot of different things. I listen to audiobooks, listen to music, so whatever keeps you going, you got to do.
0: Yeah, I love it, to kind of get inside the mindset, too, of what goes into these kind of races.
2: Yeah.
0: Jerry Schimmel joining us. He'll be with us for the rest of the day here. We'll have some good guests coming up, too. Brad Cooper was your relay partner back in 2015, so we'll talk to him coming up a little later. And then at 105, we have Rick Boethling.
2: Boethling,
0: got it. Yeah, look at that.
2: Good job.
0: Mike's not even caring back there. He isn't looking at me. So we'll have him, executive director of Race Across America and Race Across the West, too. So it'll be really fun to get those guests on the show.
2: Yeah.
0: All right, Jerry, we'll take a quick break here. I want to ask you another thing, because you hooked me up for an opportunity to meet one of my sports favorites when it comes to George Carl.
2: Oh, yeah, George.
0: Not too long ago.
2: I forgot about that.
0: So we got to talk about that, too.
2: All right, that's cool.
0: And I'll pick your brain about the Nuggets and the Rockies and what that does to your brain, being done with the Rockies, as far as rooting for the Rockies, or do you want to just separate yourself?
2: Yeah. Okay.
0: We'll get into all that more. 44 minutes after the hour, it's the whole show powered by Mosquito Joe. We've got the one and only Jerry Schimmel sitting in the Aloe Fiber studios with us this morning and for the rest of the afternoon. But first, Mike, let's jump out real quick and get the latest on the local Sports Flash.
3: 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I'm John Thayer. Tonight, it's game number 6 of the Western Conference Finals in the NBA playoffs. Oklahoma City leads the series 3-2. Spurs need a victory tonight to force game 7. Eastern Conference Finals of the Stanley Cup playoffs last night. The Hurricanes beat the Canadiens 4-0. Game 5 is tomorrow night in Raleigh. Carolina wins the series with a victory. The Colorado Rockies had just one hit yesterday as the Rockies lost to the Dodgers 4-1. The Rockies with the loss are now 20-37. The Rockies will have today off. They return home tomorrow as they start a series with the Giants. Michael Lorenzen is set to start for Colorado in the series opener. He's 2-7. 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
14: 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Bow in the pocket. Hit as he throws. Throws the ball, fades. Deep corner, caught. 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
15: 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Layup is up and in. Christian Brown. Monster triple-double for Jokic.
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16: Freeland is set. Bases full. The 2-2 pitch. Swing and a miss. He strikes out the side with the bases loaded.
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17: Turned over. Lekkonen. Near side. McKinnon. One-timer. He scores. Nathan McKinnon, 40 goals on the season. His 13th multi-goal game of the year. That's the most in team history.
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0: It's a special edition of The Whole Show today. We're bringing in Jerry Schimmel. You've heard Jerry with KFKA for a while now, doing different broadcasts. We talked about the UNC side of things, working with us on. You're going to hear him this weekend when we continue our preps state baseball playoff coverage, and of course coming up this fall. And we'll talk to Jerry a little bit more about that too. But today we're talking about Team Best Day. If you go to teambestday.com, it's Jerry's race across the West, and it's an 860-mile race, but it's also in part to raise money for Best Day Ministries. 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It's also Best Day Coffee and Crepes in downtown Longmont that employs no fuel. Fewer than 16 special needs adults, and we call them
1: besties.
0: Yep. Love that. And it's Best Day Church. They also have a monthly church service led by the besties.
1: Yep,
0: so powerful.
1: Yeah, it is powerful.
0: I love it. And we're raising money today for this is what we're talking about here. And everyone listening probably has some kind of, as you mentioned earlier, a connection with somebody that deals with, they have a family member with special needs or that, what have you. There's a connection there. Yeah. There typically is.
1: Yeah. Yep. Absolutely. I don't think I know anybody doesn't have some kind of connection there. And not only with special needs, but people in the coffee shop they have traumatic brain injuries.
0: Yeah.
1: I mean, that's special needs,
0: sure.
1: Obviously.
0: Yeah.
1: There's a paraplegic that works the counter. She's awesome. So, yeah, lots of different types of special needs are involved there, not just because the co-founder's son has Down syndrome and my grandson has Down syndrome doesn't mean that's the only person
0: there. And that's your personal connection.
1: That's our connection. Yeah, yeah, absolutely.
0: All right, 11:51 the time. We'll take a quick break. We'll wrap up hour number one. Coming up, we'll have a guest on. We'll have Brad Cooper on, who knows a thing or two also about these races and what it takes. So we'll talk to Brad coming up. Not the Bradley Cooper, just Brad Cooper.
1: No, okay. The more famous one.
0: The more
1: my
0: famous
1: Brad
0: one.
1: Cooper.
0: Yeah, absolutely. We'll be right back.

0: What is the Dirty 30?
1: Give me a head with hair. Long, beautiful hair.
0: The boys aren't shaving until the Rockies win 30. 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
4: Bills, rush five. Bow in the pocket. Hit as he throws. Throws the ball, fades. Deep corner, caught. Touchdown, Marvin Mims.
0: The Nuggets.
5: Jokic, great pass. Layup is up and in. Christian Brown. Monster triple-double for Jokic.
0: The Rockies.
6: Freeland is set. Bases full. The 2-2 pitch. Swing and a miss. He strikes out the side with the bases loaded.
0: The Avalanche.
7: Turned over. Lekkonen. Near side. McKinnon. One-timer. He scores. Nathan McKinnon, 40 goals on the season. His 13th multi-goal game of the year. That's the most in team history.
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14: All right. That hour just, time flies when you're having fun. Anytime I get a chance to catch up with Jerry on and off the air, it's a great time. And we're going to be talking to some great guests involved with the Race Across the West and what this cause is all about for Jerry. And Hooligans, we would love for you guys to get involved today, even if it's a dollar, whatever that looks like for you. TeamBestDay.com. Check out the website and see if that might be something you're interested in. And being a part of this and helping us raise some funds for this wonderful cause. We'll talk some sports, too, because we got to talk about the George Karl story. We got to get into the Nuggets. We got to talk about flopping, too, Jerry. The game of basketball has probably changed a lot in the past 5 years. It's certainly changed a lot since Jerry was doing the Nuggets games. All that and more coming up next. We'll be right back.
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21: Colorado weather can be a fickle mistress. One moment it's raining, the next moment the sun's out. Oh look, there's a snowstorm. And now the sun's back out to melt it all away. Avoid the surprises and hear all about the weather with me, meteorologist Cody Wilson of Denver and Front Range Weather. I'll get you the what, where, and when of Northern Colorado's weather on Good Morning NoCo, Mondays at 9:30. 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
22: Ongoing conflict with Iran. A separate report finds more people are going hungry in America, including a growing number of children and minorities. Here's ABC's Rebecca Jarvis.
23: 10% of households surveyed in February said they didn't have enough food or their kids had to miss meals. That is more than double what we saw in mid-2020. And remember, back then it was the pandemic.
22: Efforts to contain the Ebola outbreak in Central Africa continue. The Trump administration, in a call with reporters, confirming it's setting up a 50-bed temporary facility in Kenya to quarantine any Americans who may have been exposed to Ebola abroad. This is ABC News.
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26: I'm Channel 2 Pinpoint Weather meteorologist Alden German. Overnight Thursday, a slight chance we could see an early thunderstorm, otherwise mostly cloudy. Temperatures rebound into the middle 80s Friday with another chance to see spotty thunderstorms. Highs near 80 through the weekend.
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0: 6 minutes after the 12 o'clock hour. Welcome back into the Hull Show, powered by Mosquito Joe of Northern Colorado. It's a special edition of the Hull Show today. It's kind of been a special edition of KFKA today because our great friend, the one and only Jerry Schimmel, is doing this race across the West, an 860-mile race from Oceanside, California to Durango, Colorado, passes through four states and 56,000 total feet of elevation gain. I don't even know what most of that means, Jerry. I just know that it's probably really hard. So we're going to be talking a lot about that and then the cause that this is all tied to, Best Day Ministries. It is wonderful, and we're raising some funds today. If you are interested, please check out the website, teambestday.com, and we'll give some more details on that a little bit later. We're going to pick Jerry's brain about the sports side of things, too, because, of course, if you're into sports in the state of Colorado, you know the name Jerry Schimmel. But, Jerry, we also have a great guest here on the show. Brad Cooper's joining us. He was your relay partner when you guys won the race across America in 2015.
1: Yeah.
0: So Brad Cooper's joining us now.
1: Brad
0: Jerry.
1: Cooper, not the actor,
0: not Bradley,
1: the more famous man,
0: Better looking too.
1: Yeah, absolutely.
0: I would imagine so.
1: Yeah, absolutely.
0: I can just hear it already.
1: Yeah, Brad Cooper was my relay partner in 2015. We won the race across America, won the 2-person division, and I just wanted to bring Brad on. Number one, because he's a great friend and an incredibly gifted triathlete and cyclist, to try to give the folks because Coop, I can tell people how hard this is and how much training I do and all that. But when you get somebody else to describe it that's been there, I think it's always accurate too. If someone asked you, you know what this is, we did Race Across America, but if someone asked you, hey, tell me about Race Across the West as a solo racer, what would you tell them?
2: Yeah, I think it's got a lot of unique challenges that we didn't have to face in what we did with Race Across America. Because Jerry, you and I, it's like we had this it's really interesting for folks listening. You think, oh, yeah, they're going to be talking all the time. We talk zero because You literally, Jerry would pull up next to me, and then I'd take off, and then, you know, an hour later, I'd pull up next to him, and he'd take off. So it'd be more like, good job, bud. Way to go. That's awesome. Killing it. Whatever. So, but we had each other, and there were times that you read my mind where you'd say, hey, let me take an extra hour here because I can tell that you're just not feeling like yourself. And then I do the same thing with you the next day or whatever. And you don't have that. So in Raw, it is you. And obviously you've got your support team. They're going to be encouraging you. You're going to have a few fans out there on the course, but it is Jerry

0: you don't have a teammate or I don't have a teammate to come in and pick up the slack when you have a bad hour or a bad day, it's all on you, buddy.
1: Yeah.
2: How does the relay work? Because I'm fascinated by this. Because I think of like a relay in track and field and all that stuff. It's, hey, I'm running, I hand off the baton, I'm done running. How does the relay portion of this one work? Brad, Jerry, both of you guys.
0: Yeah, it's a constant. So the race clock never stops. And we got so far ahead of the other two-person teams that Jerry and I started racing the four-person German team. And if you've seen the film, you hear it going, come on, let's get the Germans. And so this clock is moving constantly. And you can rest. You can sit and have a picnic on the side of the road if you want. That's fine. But the other teams are moving. And so the relay is one of you, in theory, is always riding. So Jerry would come in. I'd be ready. The team would have – we had an amazing support crew. The team would have me all ready as he was coming, you know, 10 minutes, 5 minutes, 2 minutes. Here he comes. Okay, and go. And you'd take off. And then you can decide when you want to trade. So there were times – Clay Plow was an amazing team cat. He led the whole thing. And I think he saw – things that Jerry and I didn't realize. And I remember as we were going through the heat of Arizona, which was just brutal. I think it was 120 that year. And he said, let's shrink the trade-offs to 30 minutes. Because we were doing an hour, hour and 10 minutes, 50 minutes, something like that. And he said, guys, we're going to go to 30 minutes for the next 12 hours or something. And I fought it. I'm like, Clay, no. But he was right. He was right. And so you have that option. You can switch every 10 minutes, every 2 hours, wherever you want.
2: When you're not on the bike, so are you? You're in a vehicle moving along too. That's what you're. So when you're not on the bike, you get off the bike, you load up the bike, you get in a vehicle, and then you drive down to the next next bullet point.
1: Yep. In our relay, Brad and I each had a follow vehicle, so we had our own designated follow vehicle. So when Brad would be coming up doing his hour, I would be out in a designated spot that the crew would pick out, and I would be ready to go. And what you have to do is, we all overlapped a lot each other, but you have to come and be even with the back wheel of the rider in front of you. So as long as you're close, you can a lot of times it overlap, but it's hard for the crew, and it's not going to be, if you think about this, Coop, how much easier it is going to be for the crew. No exchanges, no relays.
0: Right.
1: So if you're doing an exchange, Brady, you got to find the right spot. You got to find a shoulder you can pull off to be safe. You don't want to do it on uphill because you don't want that next rider to have to go uphill. You don't want to do downhill because that's dangerous. So you got to find the right spot. That's a lot of decision making that the crew that I will have as a solo racer will not have that responsibility. So it'd be a lot easier, which is good because we have an all rookie crew, just like Coop and I did. What did we have? 15 people, Coop, and not one single person had done the Ram before, but we made it work.
0: And Brady, it's interesting. Jerry basically sent me back to school because when I finished Ram with him and then had a couple other events that year, an Ironman and a marathon, and there was a lot of cognitive stuff. There's a lot of mental aspects that didn't make sense, that I'd be really fading sometimes and doing better other times. And so I literally went back and got a PhD to study functional mental toughness to try to figure out what was it that Jerry and I were experiencing during those times. What was it during that Ironman? What was it that was affecting above and beyond or in parallel with the physiology aspects? And sleep, you ask, what do we do when we take that break? Every chance we got, we slept. And one of the strategies we implemented that the other teams didn't is we tried to extend our evening shifts. So, you know, maybe Jerry would go till, I think generally I would go till 11 or 12, and then Jerry would take over from 11 or 12 to maybe 3 in the morning or 3:30 in the morning, and then I'd take back over. And we would extend those. A lot of the teams would limit that to the same hour breaks that they were doing during the day. And we said, no, sleep is so powerful when it comes to mental and physical abilities that we're going to take a hit the first couple days as the other teams pick up speed on us and pick up distance while we're taking these four-hour pulls while we're not moving as fast. But once we got into day 3 and 4, we just started crushing them. because we were starting to get that deeper rim. And that's a big challenge Jerry's going to face with Raw, is making that decision of how much can I limit that? Because if I limit it too much, he's going to fall off a cliff, maybe literally, but certainly figuratively in those last couple of days. But if he does too much, he gives up too much time. So that's the math that Jerry's having to deal with, that he and I dealt with it, but he's going to face it on a much bigger level.
2: Jerry, how much do you lean on Brad, like, in this process now, knowing, hey, you counted on him on the, you know, being there as a relay partner. Mm-hmm. Now you're probably counting on him to kind of to help you kind of do the math on this too.
1: Yeah. Yep, exactly right. And he and some other people that are racers and riders that I know that I will have as sources and would help me along the way. And Coop's always he's always texting me, how's the training going? How you doing? And those things mean everything. They really do. And it's interesting too. And Brad mentioned this too. How well we work together. I mean, to win the two-person relay, no matter how talented you are, no matter how ready, you've got to click. And we did that. We have very different personalities. You can already tell Brad he's very outgoing. He's very energetic. And he was the guy that's going to put his head down and go, hey, we're going to win this thing, man. We're going to go as fast as we can. And Jerry's back there going, well, let's do that, but let's be safe, okay?
2: But you got to have that balance,
1: you
2: right?
1: You do. And that's, I think, why we click so well and why we work together so well.
2: Brad, what's your best piece of advice for Jerry? Like, what you get elevator speech type thing. What are you saying to him?
0: Two things. We know how hard the heat is in Raw. In Ram, it balances out because it literally got cold on us toward the end of the race.
1: Yeah.
0: So you're dealing with the heat in a big way in Race Across America. You're really, if you're compressing it, dealing with it on an even higher level at Raw. And so the preparation for that heat, the sauna training, the training with warm outfits, the doing a lot, if not most, of the training indoors in a warm room with a jacket on, with a skull cap on, we know that is a huge area for this race. So that would be number one. Number two, really could be 1A, you need the miles. Like, you just need the miles. There's no replay. When we were preparing for Ram, I would take Friday off from work and do 12-hour ride in my basement on Friday, a 10-hour ride on Saturday, and an 8-hour ride on Sunday so that I could get my body used to doing 30 hours over 3 days. That's far easier than the actual race, but at least there was some of that. And there's no replacing both the cognitive and the physiological aspects of pulling those things together and having those miles in your legs. So those are two big ones. And then figure out the sleep plan and stay with it early. It's so tempting, so tempting to say, there's my competition, I got to go get them.
1: Yeah.
0: No. This is a 10-day race or whatever your target is. It's not a one-day race. It's not a two-day race. So make sure we stay to the plan.
1: Hey, Coop, let me ask you this question. If someone is going to ask you, hey, I heard you're doing the race across the West, 860 miles across four states, 58,000 feet of elevation gain. What is your biggest challenge? What would you tell them?
0: It might be related to what I was saying about staying with the plan, because you feel so it's kind of like a marathon. What's the old saying? Ali or Tyson, whoever said, everybody's got a plan until they get hit in the face, hit in the jaw, hit in the nose. It's that kind of a response that you need a great plan based on your training, your preparation, and then you've got to stay with it because it's going to be so – you're going to feel great for a couple maybe not a couple days, but you're going to feel great for 18 hours with your training, and you're going to feel pretty good day two. But then you're going to start going off a cliff, and if you haven't stayed with the plan, it is all out the window. So I think the biggest thing would be figure it out and stay with that plan, regardless of how good you feel, with the only exception being weather shifts. If you see something coming that you need to react to, then make that adjustment. But make it for a rational reason, not an emotional reason.
2: Yeah. Man, it just sounds so intense. And it's not just the day of, the start of and the actual race. It's the preparation before.
0: Oh. Yeah. It's all the preparation.
2: I would imagine it's all of that leading into it. Brad, what do you think of obviously the cause tied to this race for Jerry personally? And there's so many he shared with us already, his personal connection to Best Day Ministries. But what do you think of obviously the cause and one of the main drivers behind what Jerry's doing?
0: It's awesome. And Jerry's history lines up with this. You look at all the things he's done for the last 30 plus years. It's always with a deeper meaning. And it's interesting, when I looked at this functional mental toughness model, Jerry's approach, having that deeper meaning, affects your cognitive response to stress. And so it's really cool what he's doing. And our daughter's involved in a similar type of thing. So it really resonates. But we also know, and he's not doing it for this reason, but he will benefit because he's got this extra reason, this part of who Jerry is. You bring who you are, not just what you do, into everything that you're doing, and especially events like this. And Jerry always does such a good job of bringing that uniqueness of who is Jerry Schemmel really into everything he does. And this is a great example.
2: It's a special cause, no question. And we're asking folks, of course, to whatever they can donate. Every penny counts on this. And again, that website is teambestday.com. Is there anything else you'd like to ask Brad, Jerry, while we got him on here?
1: I don't think so. I'll just make a comment, though. I mean, I talked about how different Coop and I are and our personalities. And he's talking about the number one challenge. For me, the challenge is different. I think the biggest challenge for me is keeping the cigarette lit on the downhills. That's the biggest challenge for me. I mean, when you're going uphill and you had that cigarette in your mouth,
2: yeah,
1: it because you're going slow, you can keep it lit. Uh-huh. But if you're going downhill, it's hard to keep a cigarette lit. It really is. It's a challenge. Yeah, it's
2: something I wouldn't connect with.
1: Yeah, it's a real thing.
2: Brad, thoughts?
0: Well, first of all, Jerry, I would not smoke as part of your training.
1: Oh, shoot. That's going to keep me awake.
2: We were like, man, this is an interesting race here.
0: I think the reality is the biggest challenge is going to be something that neither one of us have thought of. Something's going to happen, and his team, his preparation, his ability to come in with more than he needs. You don't go into a business with just enough. You don't go into a marathon with just enough. And Jerry cannot and will not go into this event with just enough. And when those unexpecteds come, that's when the margin's going to pay off and provide what he needs.
1: Couldn't agree more. There's going to be the unexpected. You expect the unexpected in a race like this, no question.
2: Yeah. Well, we're looking forward to following along with your journey, Jerry, and catching up with you after the fact, too. Brad, great to get to know you here for a slight few minutes here, man. Really appreciate
0: thanks,
2: you jumping
0: Brady.
2: On the show.
0: Good to talk to you, Jerry. Thanks. Brady, good luck. Thanks, guys.
1: All right. Coop's a CSU guy, by the way.
2: Oh, he is.
1: Yeah, he lives in Fort Collins.
2: So he's a big Rams fan?
1: Yeah, big Rams fan.
2: Okay,
1: yeah,
2: we'll be normally we have you punted Kevin Lytle from the Colorado one today. So normally we'll be talking
1: did.
2: A little
1: okay.
2: CSU stuff. But,
1: all right.
2: You know, it's May 28th. What are we going to talk about?
1: Yeah,
2: you know,
1: yeah.
2: Although college sports just continues to change, Jerry. That's I don't know how much you follow all that, but that's a completely different world now, too.
1: It is. Yeah. And some of it not very healthy.
2: No, and I saw this come across the top of the hour too with the SEC and their press release about, you know, they're fighting a bunch of what Congress is wanting to do, the playoff expansion. I mean, they might just pick up their ball and go somewhere else.
1: Yeah,
2: the SEC
1: I read that
2: might
1: too.
2: Just leave the NCAA.
1: I read that last night. Yep.
2: Yeah, it's a fascinating thing. I want to talk to you maybe a little bit about that, but when we come back, if we can, you're still doing UNC games on the ESPN Plus side of things, and you're phenomenal there. I text you regularly because I'm watching and I see you there. But we, of course, connected with Jerry. He was doing the radio side of things for UNC, but I want to pick your brain about something really cool that you did for the basketball team that Steve Smiley and I still talk about, bringing up a really special guest to come watch basketball practice for a day. And I got a chance to meet this guy. So we'll talk about that connection coming up here in just a bit. Jerry Schemmel joining us today. talking a lot about racing and a lot about what this means to Jerry and Best Day Ministries. I can't wait to meet some of the folks that that work there.
1: Oh, you'll love it.
2: Yeah,
1: I love it, Brady.
2: I'm really interested in that for sure. Keep it here on The Whole Show, powered by Mosquito Joe. 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
14: 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Do not turn your dial. Keep it right here.

0: are you? Michael, why? Why are you? Can I just ask that question? I've asked that before.
1: Why am I?
0: Yeah.
1: Because.
0: Yeah. Well, that's a good enough answer for me. Welcome back into the whole show. Jerry Schimmel sitting in with us today. Jerry, one of my favorite sports figures throughout the state of Colorado is still George Karl.
2: Yeah.
0: George Karl. Pretty ornery on the socials nowadays, but absolutely loved George for so many years. I loved him. I hated when he got let go by the Nuggets. One day, I don't remember how this came about, but you were obviously broadcasting with us doing the UNC games, and you still remain pretty close with George.
2: Yep.
0: And you convinced George to come up here and take in some UNC basketball practice for a day.
2: Yeah.
0: And that was really awesome.
2: Yeah.
0: You invited me to come over, got to sit, basically observe George observing basketball.
2: Mm-hmm.
0: And it was a treat. And I've since talked to Steve Smiley a lot about what that was like. And man, he glows when he talks about it. It was such a great moment for him, for his players. Then we went and grabbed lunch after that.
2: Yeah, we did.
0: That was awesome.
2: Yeah, that was a lot of fun, wasn't it?
0: Oh, my gosh. Some of the stories George told me about the players that I grew up watching and really enjoying. And then you hear some of the crazy stories that he dealt with. You know, Kenyon Martin, they don't seem to love each other that much, it seems. But, man, that was such a treat for me to be able to.
2: Yeah, that was fun, wasn't it? Yeah. And George was up for that. It took one text to him to say yes. He loves doing that stuff. He's a basketball junkie. Whether it's high school, college, or pros, he loves to watch basketball and give his evaluation. And, you know, I think hats off, kudos to Steve Smiley for maybe swallowing his pride a little bit and let somebody come in and criticize his program and make suggestions and all that. That's who Steve is. He's incredible that way. And we just had a fun day. We had watch practice, and I've got a couple pictures of you on my phone still of sitting and talking with George Karl.
0: So cool.
2: And George is a funny guy, but he's also very serious about the game of basketball, and he believes there's a certain way to play the game and be successful at it. And when you look at the all-time wins list, I think he knows what he's talking about because he's right up there near the top.
0: Yeah,
2: so
0: sure.
2: That was a lot of fun. And I'm going to lunch with him. I think we went to the GOAT.
0: Yeah, that was where
2: we went to the GOAT and had lunch. And he was able to tell his stories. I think about George and the challenges he had. He had talent with those teams. The challenges he had.
0: Oh, my gosh.
2: One year he had Carmelo Anthony, J.R. Smith, Kenyon Martin, and Allen Iverson. Same team. Can you imagine coaching those four individuals?
0: Well, and I'm not, you know, our conversations were great, and I keep a lot of any of the stuff that he said to keep off the record, but a lot of what he was telling me was in his book.
2: You know,
0: it was Furious George.
2: Yeah,
0: and I remember I said, hey, I have a copy of your book. And of course, Jerry says, have George sign it for you, and it'll devalue it a little bit. And I was like, oh, you guys are cool with each other. Yeah. But you guys would like hang out a little bit after the games.
2: Yeah,
0: stuff.
2: We did. We drank way too much beer.
0: Yeah.
2: George and I did. I think I was that safe outlet for him. I wasn't a player, wasn't an assistant coach, I wasn't a fan, I wasn't going to talk to anybody about what we talked about. I keep everything confidential, and I think he appreciated that. So there'd be some nights, Brady, I'm serious, where we'd have nights off on the road, we'd fly into a city and play that team the next day, I get that call in my hotel room at 8:00, Schimmel, let's go get a beer, I need to talk to you. And so we did that, and we bonded over a lot of that. And you know, a lot of it was basketball. A lot of his personal stuff as well.
0: Sure.
2: He was very intrigued by the plane crash, and he wasn't a great flyer, and you know, talked a lot about that and his life. And we both came from this Continental Basketball Association. George is a very successful coach there, and talked about those days. So, yeah, we aren't as close. We just don't make as much contact these days. But for a while, we were super close.
0: How many of those late night conversations involved Carmelo Anthony?
2: Large majority.
0: Okay, I was going to say, is that a no comment? I remember reading a lot about Carmelo and Allen Iverson, and you know, he'd have an interesting scent on his breath at practice and things like that. And that was in the book.
2: Yeah.
0: But just being able to hear him talk about that, because as a fan, especially as a kid, like you're growing up watching these guys, we all think, oh yeah, these guys probably can be interesting once in a while, but you don't think about that stuff. You just think about the basketball.
2: Sure.
0: And then when you actually hear a coach tell you the stories of, not that it was all bad, but that just some of the chats were wow, how did you guys even coexist that long? Mm-hmm. Based on these discussions that we're having, how did you even keep it going?
2: Yeah, it's – I tell you, the life of an NBA head coach is a challenging one. I think it's way, way different, Brady, than baseball. If you're a manager in baseball, you got guys that want to be there. They play hard. They want to succeed. Or in basketball, you're just trying to motivate guys all the time. I mean, you're trying to get – George used to say all the time, he said the biggest challenge is getting five guys to play hard every night. Mm. That was my big – it's not X's and O's. It's not psychological. It is I got to somehow light a fire under these guys 82 times a year or else we're going to lose. I mean, that's not the way coaching should be.
0: Right.
2: It should be about – sure, you want to motivate everybody. Of course you do. But it's about execution and what's our defensive scheme and what's our game plan and how do we execute it and substitution patterns and getting guys rest. It wasn't that for George. The biggest challenge was just getting guys to play hard.
0: Who else? Obviously, you stayed in contact and maybe not talking as much, but you know, George going different directions or whatever. But you, Charlie Blackman, you have a good relationship. How many of those guys that you covered, that you broadcasted for, do you still like the big names that we would know that you've stayed in contact with over the years?
2: A handful, not a huge number of them.
0: So like Mello's not on your contact list.
2: No, he's not.
0: You can't call him to get him on the show right now.
2: I don't think I have his cell.
0: Can't blame a guy for trying.
2: Right, but some others. You know, if we go way back. Alfonso Ellis is still a good friend
0: Alfonso
2: of mine.
0: Ellis.
2: He and I connect a lot. Bryant Stith was on that team. He and I are still friends. Charlie Blackman, Walt Weiss from the Rockies days, and some other Rockies players. But you know, not as many as you might think. There are a lot of guys. We did. Charlie Blackman and I led a Bible study for the players, for the Rockies players, for a number of years, and we'd meet once a road trip, so not all the time. And a lot of those guys. Guys that weren't superstars were in those Bible study sessions that I'm still close to. We have that common bond of being Christians. So not a tremendous number of them, but the ones that I do have, we're still pretty darn close to.
0: And really unique relationships, I'm sure.
2: Yeah, absolutely.
0: What years were you doing Nuggets games?
2: I did Nuggets from 1992 to 2010.
0: So... that was right. Because I became it, and this is how Michael likes to say that I'm a fair-weathered fan, which is just a sin. You know, I hate it. I became a Nuggets fan when they were the worst team ever.
2: Oh, really?
0: So when you were broadcasting games,
2: yeah,
0: we were listening to pregame, postgame, all your stuff going to the games, and then I'm just there because it's amazing. I love the Nuggets. I mean, I didn't care. Anytime I buy an NBA basketball game on the video game stuff, I was always the Nuggets, and we were always terrible.
2: Really?
0: We were never good. Couldn't win.
2: Yeah.
0: But I just remember a lot of those guys, and Alfonso Ellis, Antonio McDice.
2: Like, yeah.
0: Who in the world do you know had – my goal in life was to collect as many Antonio McDice cards as I possibly could.
2: Really?
0: I had books of it.
2: Really?
0: And I'm like, oh, these are going to be worth so much. And not so much, Jerry.
2: Wow.
0: Not so much.
2: Antonio McDice.
0: Yeah.
2: Kind of forgot about him.
0: Antonio McDice, Alfonso Ellis.
2: Yeah.
0: I remember the Nick Van Exel side, too.
2: Sure.
0: The day where Nick came over and played for the Nuggets. That was a wild time. LaFrance.
2: That was – yeah, Rafe LaFrance.
0: Yeah,
2: good call.
0: Yeah.
2: Good call.
0: I was into it. They weren't good, but I was into it. How was that for you? I guess you got to cover some successful, quite a few.
2: Yeah, toward the end, they made the playoffs. Once Carmelo got there, I think they made the playoffs about every year.
0: Yeah.
2: So, 6 or 7 years in a row, we were in the postseason there, my last 6 or 7 years. But there were some really lean years as well. The second year I was there, they beat Seattle in the playoffs, number 8 beating the number 1. That was a big deal. And I thought, great team, young team, will be good forever. What great timing. Womp, womp, just went downhill. And then a couple years later had that 11-71 season.
0: Yeah.
2: I was talking to Tanner and Brian about on the air this morning about that season. 11-71, so flirting with the worst record in NBA history for a long time. And we actually rallied to win 11 games. We were 5-59 at one point.
0: Wow.
2: 5-59. And ended up on the road that year, 2-39. We won 2 games on the road.
0: And I remember those. Like, again, I wasn't tracking as close. I just knew, this isn't a great team. But I love – I mean, I remember going to McNichols Arena, and instead of the kiosks being full of Nuggets memorabilia that you could buy, a lot of times, depending on who they were playing, it was the other team stuff that you could buy, especially the Bulls. I mean, you go in there, and it looked like it was a Michael Jordan parade. Yeah. And, of course, I might have – purchased Michael Jordan stuff because
2: yeah,
0: Michael Jordan.
2: Me too.
0: But that was, I just remember that. Now you go to a Nuggets game and it's like, no, it's Joker.
2: Nuggets.
0: It's Nuggets
2: yeah,
0: all over
2: Nuggets,
0: the place.
2: Nuggets, Joker, Joker all the time.
0: Get
2: sure.
0: that other stuff out of here. But what was that like for you broadcasting those games when you're that bad, when you're 5 wins? Like what?
2: Yeah.
0: You got to come up with other things to talk about,
2: yeah,
0: right? You can't just
2: yeah,
0: focus on the
2: yeah.
0: game.
2: You know, it's interesting because Brian asked me the same thing this morning. Looking back on it, Brady, does not seem bad. It didn't seem difficult. What I always encountered was other people like feeling sorry for me. Oh, I can't believe you have to do this terrible team. I never,
0: yes.
2: never looked that way.
0: Yeah.
2: I'm going to be prepared. I'm going to do the best job I can in that broadcast. And if they win the game, that's great. That's a bonus. If they don't, then I'll be ready for the next game. And that's really the way I looked at it. And I think that helped. That perspective helped. I remember. This will sound kind of corny to you, but I remember when I was playing college baseball, and I always thought to myself, if I ever made the major leagues, man, I would never let down. I would always give my best, no matter what. And I didn't make the big leagues as a player, but I made it as a broadcaster. I thought, same thing. I got to be ready. I'm going to execute and I'm going to do the best job I can every single night. And I never swayed from that. That was never a night that I took off ever in the NBA or Major League Baseball. And that's just feel good about. So when you take that attitude and have that perspective, losing doesn't seem as bad. Hey, I did the best I could. You know,
0: yeah.
2: And if people don't like what I did, which some of them didn't, I'm sure, I can't do much about that.
0: And I don't know who that person is, to be honest. And I'm not just kissing up. You know, when I knew Jerry Schimmel well before I knew Jerry Schimmel. And so it was such an honor when we started carrying Amazing Americans.
2: Yeah.
0: And you did such a wonderful job with that show. It was like, cool, we have Jerry Schimmel. His voice is on the station. And then when I got to know you, it was awesome.
2: Oh.
0: You know, it was just so cool for me to be able to connect some of those dots from growing up and listening to these teams. You got me through
2: that.
0: Some hard times.
2: Really?
0: Yeah, you
2: okay,
0: did.
2: Okay,
0: yeah.
2: Well, good.
0: Especially with the Nuggets.
2: Good.
0: I was going to ask, and obviously you're Mr. Professional, so you didn't have, I know the guys talked to you about this, you didn't have your Harry Doyle moments then, you know, Major League, Bob Uecker, where you were just like, who the heck's listening? I don't care. You didn't have any of those moments?
2: I didn't. I sure thought about it. I sure thought about it a lot, especially that one season. With 11-71, it's like, Brady, we'd go on the road and play, you know, a good team. It's like, there is no chance.
0: Yeah.
2: No chance of winning tonight.
0: Yeah.
2: But I would say that to myself, and then I would say, okay, but you still got to be the pro that you committed to be. And so that helped me. That helped me a lot.
0: Do you have a favorite player? Not that you were a fan, but do you have a favorite player on the Nuggets that you were just like, hey, that's a fun guy to watch? And I mean, is it LaPhonso Ellis or is that the guy?
2: I would say Fonz is probably number two. My big favorite was Dikembe Mutombo.
0: Oh, yeah.
2: I don't know, just loved his work ethic, loved his approach. He's just a warrior, great guy off the court, did charity stuff, friendly. Learned English, lateness. It's just there's so many things I respected about the late Dikembe Mutombo that I miss, too. And I only had 3 years with him because he left as a free agent after 3 years with me. But and because of me, I think he went to Atlanta because of me.
0: Yeah, I bet so.
2: Yeah. He was like, I'm not going to put up with this guy anymore.
0: Got to get away from Jerry.
2: Let's go.
0: He's toxic. He's hard to work with.
2: Yeah. I don't care if I'm going to make three times the money I made here in Atlanta. I'm going to get rid of Jerry. No, he's probably number one.
0: How about one that you weren't so crazy about? Guy, or can you name that? Is that a no comment situation?
2: That's probably a no comment. But there were a handful of those, and you know what? More so, a couple coaches.
0: Mm.
2: There were 11 head coaches in my 18 years. We were turning things over a lot.
0: Yeah,
2: and there are a couple coaches who were really difficult to work with.
0: Well, now I'm going through the Rolodex in my brain here. Might have to ask you off the air. Jerry Schimmel's joining us in studio. He's got the big race. What date specific? I know June.
2: Yeah, June 16th.
0: June 16th. That's the day before my birthday, Jerry.
2: Is it really?
0: I'm sure you'll stop in the middle of the race.
2: Oh,
0: on June 17th, and shoot me a text.
2: Heck
0: I'm sure.
2: Yeah, man.
0: You know, you could probably text while you're.
2: I could, yeah. Voice text.
0: Yeah,
2: voice text.
0: Yeah,
2: I can. Just call you. I can do that.
0: That would be impressive.
2: Yeah,
0: that would be. And your lovely girlfriend Misty is here.
2: Yeah,
0: and she said that you're like eating during the race.
2: Yeah.
0: Like,
2: you have to.
0: How?
2: You have to eat while you're riding.
0: So you got one hand on the wheel,
2: yeah.
0: So to speak.
2: One hand on the wheel and one hand on your drink or your food.
0: You're not doing spaghetti then?
2: No.
0: That'd be a tough one. It's got to be like finger food.
2: Something I could eat out of my hands. Yep. Yeah. I don't use silverware normally anyway.
0: Okay.
2: So it's no big deal.
0: No, so it's no problem.
2: No, it's no problem at all.
0: You gotta do it that way.
1: Do you have any blended meals? Like you just put stuff in a blender and down
2: it? Well, not necessarily that, but stuff you can buy like smoothies. Those already made fruit smoothies. Those are really good, easy on my stomach, and I can drink those while I'm riding.
0: Is that primarily what you're going with, or what kind of foods are we talking about?
2: Talking Clif Bars. Okay, talking, it sounds kind of strange, but meat sticks are good.
0: Oh, yeah.
2: You know, they're tasty. Peanuts, you know, dry roasted peanuts, that sort of thing. Any kind of liquid that you can get, whether it's, you know, a protein shake or Pedialyte or anything like that.
0: And what?
2: It's got calories in it.
1: And beer.
0: No, we'll be doing that for Jerry while we're thinking about
2: there
0: Jerry.
2: We go.
0: Yeah.
2: Or maybe after the race. That's our motto.
0: Well, that's what I was going to say. What's after the race meal? Is this like a big monster meal?
2: Yeah, probably.
0: Yeah.
2: Depending on my stomach feel, because you get a lot of stomach irritation during this
0: thing. You might have to wait a little bit.
2: And I might have to wait
0: then
2: a little
0: you
2: bit.
0: Go out and have
2: Mexican
0: couple of
2: food.
0: And
2: Mexican and mega margarita or two or three.
0: You'll be thinking about that when you're getting close.
2: Yeah.
0: Close to the
2: edge. I will be, actually.
0: 42 minutes after the hour. Let's take a quick break here and get the latest on the local Sports Flash.
3: 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I'm John Thayer. Tonight, it's game number 6 of the Western Conference Finals in the NBA playoffs. Oklahoma City leads the series 3-2. Spurs need a victory tonight to force game 7. Eastern Conference Finals of the Stanley Cup playoffs last night. The Hurricanes beat the Canadiens 4-0. Game 5 is tomorrow night in Raleigh. Carolina wins the series with a victory. The Colorado Rockies had just one hit yesterday as the Rockies lost to the Dodgers 4-1. The Rockies with the loss are now 20-37. The Rockies will have today off. They return home tomorrow as they start a series with the Giants. Michael Lorenzen is set to start for Colorado in the series opener. He's 2-7. 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
13: 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Throws the ball, fades. Deep corner, caught. 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
14: 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Layup is up and in. 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
15: 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The 2-2 pitch. Swing and a miss. He strikes out the side with the bases loaded.
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16: 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Lekkonen. Near side. McKinnon. One-timer. He scores. Nathan MacKinnon, 40 goals on the season, his 13th multi-goal game of the year. That's the most in team history.
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0: /12:47 Welcome back into the whole show, powered by Mosquito Joe. We're spending a lot of time here on the show and on the station with Jerry Schimmel, obviously great friend to the station. We love hearing Jerry on the airwaves here, but we got a special guest.
2: Yeah, we
0: in
2: do.
0: Studio. This is a nice surprise.
2: Yes, it is. Misty Stewart, my girlfriend of almost three years.
0: Girlfriend, but also crew chief.
2: Crew chief.
0: Crew chief. You are responsible for keeping Crossways. This. Keeping everything together.
21: I am.
2: If it doesn't go well.
0: That's a lot of pressure on you. This is the first time doing this?
21: First time. Yeah, I'm a rookie.
0: So what goes into the training of being the crew chief for Jerry Schimmel?
21: I've done some research. watched a lot of YouTube videos. So I feel like I'm trying to be prepared. Had a lot of conversations with Jerry and... So,
0: are you nervous about like what this is going to, because it's going to be intense once this thing starts up? It sounds like it's going to be intense.
21: It's going to be intense, but I mean, we have an awesome crew.
0: Yeah.
21: My best friend actually and her husband are going to be on the crew. And then Joe Truitt, who's the owner of Best Day Coffee, is going to be on the crew. And a couple of Jerry's cycling friends, Steve and Kent, which... Thank goodness they're going to be on the crew because they know a little bit about cycling.
0: Yeah, it's going to be a good mix, but I think it's going to be great. Misty, can you stick around with us for a little bit here?
21: Sure.
0: Because we'll be jumping into the 1 o'clock hour here, too, so we'd love to pick your brain a little bit about what kind of goes into it on your side of things, too. And then obviously talk a little bit more about Best Day Ministries and just what this means to you guys, too, with this important, wonderful cause that Jerry's racing for as well. So we'll get into that a little bit later on the show. We also have another guest coming on at 1 o'clock, too, Jerry.
2: Yep. So Rick Bofling, who is the executive vice president, executive director, I should say, of the Race Across the West.
0: Yeah, we're looking forward to that conversation, too. So keep it here on The Hull Show. 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
1: Colorado weather can be a fickle mistress. One moment it's raining, the next moment the sun's out. Oh, look, there's a snowstorm. And now the sun's back out to melt it all away. Avoid the surprises and hear all about the weather with me, meteorologist Cody Wilson of Denver and Front Range Weather. I'll get you the what, where, and when of Northern Colorado's weather on Good Morning NoCo, Mondays at 9:30. 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
0: I thought we'd get some, like, motivational music for Jerry here. We're sending him off. I know it's a couple of weeks away, but we're sending him off. So can we get some? I love the Chili Peppers, but, you know, something to pump up Jerry here. He's getting ready for a race, Michael.
27: I can play some death metal.
0: No, not vampire funeral music. We
27: That's
0: don't
27: not
0: want that.
27: Vampire
0: that
27: funeral music.
0: That is exactly what it is. And
27: goth
0: I just
27: metal
0: picture
27: vampire
0: you wearing your black
27: music.
0: Sweater with your candles lit, walking down the hallways with your robe. And nobody wants that image. You're welcome, everybody. I just gave that image to you. Jerry's going to stick with us, too. We've got an awesome guest coming up here in the 1 o'clock hour. Also, his lovely girlfriend and crew chief, Misty Stewart, is joining us as well. So I want to get into that conversation. She brought us lunch, too. I mean, mm-hmm. Radio people don't. We take free food. We love free food. So when the food arrives, it disappears pretty quickly if we can get to it before Michael. Well, we'll have more conversations, more sports stuff coming up, too, with Jerry as well. Keep it here on the whole show. We'll be right back.

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7: Likely some fatalities.
8: It started as a gas leak call, a large explosion and fire. While the fire is now contained, not much is left of the apartment building. It burned completely down. Firefighters say they're searching for any victims in and around the burned building.
9: There's unknown how many possible fatalities we may have.
8: Four victims were transported to hospitals with unknown injuries. Construction work had been underway outside of the building before the gas explosion. Alex Stone, EBC News.
7: On Wall Street, stocks rebounded on hopes that a ceasefire deal between the U.S. and Iran could be made. This is ABC News.
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16: I'm Channel 2 Pinpoint Weather meteorologist Alden German. Overnight Thursday, a slight chance we could see an early thunderstorm, otherwise mostly cloudy. Temperatures rebound into the middle 80s Friday with another chance to see spotty thunderstorms. Highs near 80 through the weekend.
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20: It is insane to me what Warren Schaefer's doing. 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
20: 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Nobody

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0: There we go, Michael. It's all about getting Jerry pumped up, man. June 16th. It's not that far away,
1: no.
0: Jerry.
1: No, it's coming up on us.
0: Got the big race across the West. Jerry Schimmel's going to be going 860 miles from Oceanside, California to Durango, Colorado. Passes through four states. We're talking about this wonderful race and this cause. Best Day Ministries, Jerry. You really helped us out, learn a lot more about them throughout the day here today. But it is just, it's wonderful what these folks are doing.
1: Yeah, no question about it. It's I've done these races in the past, and every one of them have been to a beneficiary, and every one of them has been a great cause. It's been enjoyable working with them and raising money for them. This one, though, really hits home for me. It's serving the special needs community of Northern Colorado, and I've got a special needs grandson. So it just it's such a natural fit in my mind that I want to do this race. I want to do it for a great cause, and I can't find a better one than Best Day Ministries and the coffee shop and the church service and the retail shop.
0: Yeah, and I love the nicknames too, the Besties. They employ no fewer than 16 special needs adults in the coffee shop, also putting on a monthly church service too.
1: Yep.
0: So everything you're doing, this race today, all the work you've done leading up to this is to not only do this race, but to drive some awareness and potentially raise some money.
1: Yeah, exactly right. Raise some money, but I think more than anything, raise awareness because this is such a special ministry doing incredible work for a group of people that gets neglected. I mean, 80%, Joe Truitt said this morning, co-founder, 80% of special needs adults do not work. They're unemployed. They're almost unemployable. And for this coffee shop to employ them, put them to work, give them value in their life, change their lives, change their family's life is everything to me. And especially with a 4-year-old grandson who's got Down syndrome, who's got a lot of challenges ahead of him.
0: Yeah. Oh, no, it's a wonderful cause, Best Day Ministries. And if you are interested in donating or at least learning more about this opportunity, check out teambestday.com. We got a great guest here on the show. We're going to talk a little more racing here, Jerry.
1: Yeah.
0: Who better to other than you and Brad Cooper, who better to do that with us than Rick Boethling, Executive Director of Race Across America and Race Across the West.
1: Yeah, Rick's a good friend of mine. Rick was on a crew that I did a race with one time. And as you said, he's Executive Director of Race Across America and Race Across the West. Hey, Rick, thanks for taking a minute with us. Let me ask you this question first. When you tell people what you do, that you're the Executive Director of this crazy race called RAM, another crazy race called RAW, you tell people what the racers do, what's normally the reaction? People think that people like me are crazy?
2: Well, first of all, thanks for having me on, gentlemen. It's always a pleasure to talk to Jerry. It's been a few minutes. People, when I tell them what I do, they're usually kind of baffled by it.
1: Yeah.
2: They don't completely understand the scope of the races. They know they understand they're long, but they don't really wrap their heads

0: around how long and how difficult they actually are. So they're kind of like, well, geez, that's really long. What does that take, like 2 or 3 days to do RAM, or, you know, or 2 or 3 months? Like, they're kind of at either end of the spectrum. And they definitely think it's a very unusual thing to accomplish, and it is.
1: How long have you been doing this, Rick?
0: Oh, boy, if you include the 2 years I crewed for my dad when he raced, this will be year 21.
2: Wow.
1: 21 years. And what goes into this? Like, you're saying, hey, you talk to strangers that have no clue about this. All we know is, hey, we got ridiculously talented athletes that are on bicycles for a very long time. But talk to us more about, like, in depth, what goes into it, what the meaning behind these gigantic races.
0: So, I mean, Race Across America in particular has been a pretty special American event for 44 years now. And it's very unusual in the sense that it's 3,000 miles long and it goes coast to coast. And so there's a lot of history involved with it. And when we took over the race, one of the things we thought was missing was a shorter race to kind of get you to that point. And that's where Race Across the West came from. We all live in Colorado, and we have family out in California, so we're like, well, geez, that's 850 miles. That's pretty great. So we developed this course to go with it. We think it's one of the prettiest parts of the course and a very challenging part of the course. And it is a ton of preparation. People generally think, you know, I work part-time at it, or I work a few weeks to get it ready, and that's not true. We have a small team of us, but we work 12 months a year on it to make sure these events happen. Mm.
1: So it's one of those things, like, you have to devote, obviously, the people that are in these races, we're talking about the mental preparation, but on your side of things, everything that goes into preparing these races, it is quite the lengthy process.
0: Oh, yeah. So we start working on race prep a year ahead of the actual race. So as soon as we wrap up in at the end of June, we're already working on next year. And so much like the racers who, in theory, are training a lot and preparing, you know, throughout a year, if not longer for some of these people. Like my dad, I think his preparation for RAM was over 2 years, getting ready until he felt comfortable to do it. You know, Race Across the West, maybe a little less so, but even still, most of the racers for that are probably putting a year's worth of preparation into it. And it's the same from our end. We just aren't on bikes as much.
1: How long have you guys known each other, Jerry, Rick?
2: Rick, I don't know. What, 10 years?
0: Yeah, about 10 years. And, well, and Jerry mentioned that I crewed for him on a cross Colorado ride. And on that ride, that is actually where I met my wife.
1: Oh, wow. That's, I mean,
2: oh, forgot
0: so
2: about
0: that. Happened too.
2: Yeah, I played matchmaker.
1: Yeah,
2: some of us did.
1: You didn't realize it.
2: No, I didn't even know it. Yeah.
1: No, just talk about how meaningful these races are.
0: There you go. So, yeah, it's been 10, 12 years.
2: Yeah,
0: like
2: it's probably been 12 years because I did Race Across America in 2015 with Brad Cooper. So I think it was before that we met. So, yeah, we know each other a long time.
1: Yep. Rick Bothling joining us, Executive Director of Race Across America and Race Across the West. All of my questions are going to be stupid. I'm coming at this from I don't know anything. How many racers are involved in this particular race coming up on June 16th?
0: Well, first of all, there's no stupid questions, because if you don't know the answer, you need to find out somehow.
1: That's
0: right?
1: True. Thank you for that boost. I needed that.
0: So we all need it sometimes. So Race Across the West, there will be about 25 racers. It's a couple teams and mostly solo racers. And then on that day when the Race Across the West racers leave Oceanside, the solo Race Across America racers leave right then as well. So there will be about 25 solo RAM racers with the 25 or so raw racers.
1: Wow. I mean, that's a lot to organize, too. The races we're talking about, we've got Misty in here, too, the crew chief. We're going to be talking about Jerry's strategy just individually and how much goes into that. Jerry's got his own specific team, but you have all these specific teams for these racers that you're dealing with, the routes, everything that goes into it.
0: Yeah, so when I say there's, let's say, 25 racers on the road, that equates to usually about 200 crew people along with them. So there's quite a few people on the road, and the logistics behind it for the individual like Jerry, he has to plan out his whole race with a team behind him, supporting him, making sure he has what he needs. you know, and then we have our team out there as management with officials and media teams and making sure everything is functioning on the road. Because one of the things that is challenging about long distance races from our end is even though we have a very set course, over the course of the couple weeks we're on the road for Ram, things change all the time. And we'll have construction projects pop up, weather issues. So we have a headquarters team that works 24 hours a day monitoring that and relaying that information to racers and us as the race is going on.
1: When you have, like, construction stuff pop up, you know, maybe a road's closed or whatever, maybe there was an accident, so you kind of have to reroute the race, kind of, so to speak, on the fly?
0: Yep, quite possibly. Yep,
1: wow.
0: Happens almost every year there's something. It just depends about how severe it is. We've had years where we've had to go, you know, 50, 60 miles out of the way. Usually it's a mile. You just have to go around a block. But there are some places in the route that are really remote, and there aren't a lot of road options. We had one year we almost had to reroute about 100 miles because of fires in southern Colorado.
1: Mm.
0: Fortunately, our last racers got through there before the fires became an issue.
1: Wow. I mean, I'm sure that's not a headache at all to try to figure that out.
0: Oh, no, no. It's pretty funny because people ask me all the time, like, you know, how, like, am I excited to be in Oceanside for the start? And I'm like, well, of course. I work all year to make sure this happens, so I'm excited. But I said, I'm not really excited until the last racer is done and the race trailer is closed and locked up. Then I'm very happy.
2: Hey, Rick, let me ask you this question. In 2017, I think I have his name pronunciation right, Andre Kalich, finished Race Across America, not Raw like I'm doing, but Race Across America on a hand cycle.
0: Yes, he did.
2: Unbelievable to me. One of the greatest accomplishments I can imagine. Is he maybe one of the most inspirational finishers you've ever seen in your race?
0: So every finish is amazing because, as you know, Jerry, it is no small feat to do any of these events. So they're all pretty special in their own right. Andre's finish was stunning. We honestly, like, he was about three quarters away across the country. I'm like, I just don't think he's going to get there. And he just kept going. I'm like, he's actually going to get here.
1: Wow.
0: And it was, I mean, I think there wasn't a dry eye in the house. I mean, he just stunning. And a wonderful human being on top of it all.
1: Rick, that's got to be part of the reason that you do this, too, is you get, you probably have so many inspirational stories that that you get to tell and that live in your brain for the rest of your life.
0: Oh, there's no question. I mean, one of the best parts about putting on events like these and the difficulty and, you know, they're not, you know, an average 10K race in your local city. You know, they're not thousands and thousands of people. These are it's a small group of people that ever even attempt them. And when you get to see people do things and watch how it affects them, it's really, really amazing. And it, like I said, there are no bad finishes. Everyone, I've crewed for my dad when he raced as a solo racer at 61 years old. It's so incredible to see the amount of effort it takes to just get to the start. And then once you get to the finish line and see these people, it's amazing. And it's fantastic because I also get to meet people from all over the world.
1: Yeah.
0: And you get to see how much the event means to them to come here to race.
1: Yeah, I know, Jerry. You're extremely passionate about it, man.
2: Yeah. I think we all are, or we wouldn't be on that starting line. You're either passionate about cycling, passionate about the beneficiary for your fundraising, or the combination of the two. And that is the case with me. Hey, Rick, let me ask you. I should look this up before you came on, but what's the course record again for Race Across America first?
0: So Race Across America for a solo racer is, I'm actually going to look at the jersey that's hanging on our wall right here. It's 7 days, 15 hours, and 56 minutes.
2: Which is,
0: I want to say, it just hovers right around 16 miles an hour, which it's hard when you look at the miles per hour. Everyone's like, well, I go ride that fast. I'm like, yeah, but you don't do it for 7.5 days. And so that's by Christoph Strasser. And again, what an amazing physical specimen he is and a great guy. And for a team, the fastest team was an 8-man team that did it in 5 days, 3 hours, and some change. And to give you an idea, I'm the last person who leaves Oceanside, and I drive across the country, and it takes me 3 solid days plus, and they did it in a little over 5.
1: Wow. What's the record for race across the West on the solo side?
0: Oh, boy, you know what? I'm not sure. I can tell you fairly quickly. I believe it's a little over a day, but I'm not positive.
2: Yeah, somebody, Rick, I can't remember who it was, somebody averaged 18 miles an hour and did it in less than 2 days.
0: I can tell you here.
2: The age group record I know is 2 days and 20 hours.
0: Yeah, so
2: that's 60
0: Matthew
2: plus.
0: Left-Hand did it last year, so in just under 2 days. So 1 day, 21 hours, 39 minutes.
2: Dang.
0: And he averaged just shy of 19 miles an hour.
2: 19 miles an hour.
0: And that is, just go try to ride 5 miles at 19 miles an hour. You know, it's not easy.
1: So, Jerry, you're telling me in order to beat that, we're going to need more inspirational music.
2: Yeah, I need Michael.
1: I need Michael more inspirational music.
2: Yeah, more inspirational. Maybe some more cheeseburgers.
1: Yeah, maybe some more burgers too. We're going to need that. Rick, you're awesome, man. This is so cool. And for me today to kind of get to learn a little bit more about this race, thanks to Jerry and his cause. But I'm excited to. Hopefully, our paths cross again soon, man. We really appreciate your time.
0: Hey, I'm always happy to do it. I wish Jerry the best. I look forward to seeing him out in Oceanside and. Yeah, hopefully we circle back and he's super successful and we can chat after the race.
2: All right. Sounds great, Rick. I'll see you in a couple weeks.
0: You bet. Thanks. Have a great day, guys.
1: You can beat that record, Jerry.
2: Oh, yeah.
1: You just got to believe in yourself. That's the first step.
2: Believe in myself.
1: That's the first step. Yep.
2: I think I can go, honestly, 1 mile going 19 miles an hour.
1: What is your average?
2: On the flats, 16 miles an hour.
1: That's still ridiculous. I mean, that's crazy.
2: No.
1: Yeah. I mean, Michael's scooter doesn't even go that fast.
3: It goes 15 and a half miles an hour.
1: Not
2: does
1: that
2: it?
1: Fast, right?
2: All right.
1: And Michael looks dangerous on it.
2: All right.
1: He looks good.
2: But is it a scooter or electric bike? Scooter?
3: It's a scooter.
2: Okay. All right.
1: Come on, Jerry.
2: Because Misty has an electric bike.
1: Oh.
2: She says she drives it and I ride my bike. There's a difference. Drive and ride.
4: That's the only way I'm keeping up.
1: That's the only way that I'm getting on Michael's scooter at some point, too. How fast does that bad boy go?
4: I think maxed out like 30.
1: Oh, she's leaving you in the dust.
4: I've never gone 30, but.
1: Well, there's only one way to find out.
2: Yeah.
1: See, that's the next challenge. All right, 22 minutes after the hour, we're talking with great friend Jerry Schimmel, his wonderful girlfriend Misty Stewart in studio with us as well, who is also the crew chief for Jerry. And you guys look ready to go. You look ready.
2: You do?
1: Yeah, I think you look pumped.
2: I think Misty does.
1: Misty's ready to go. She's ready to run the operation here.
2: Yeah.
1: And this has been a lot of fun, too. And again, it's for a wonderful cause for our hopeful friends of mine soon, Best Day Ministries. 23 minutes after the hour. We'll take a short break. It's the whole show powered by Mosquito Joe on Northern Colorado's Voice, 103.1 and 1310 KFKA.
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9: 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Throws the ball, fades, deep corner, caught. 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
10: 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The 2-2 pitch. Swing and a miss. He strikes out the side with the bases loaded.
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11: 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Lekkonen. Near side McKinnon. One-timer. He scores. Nathan McKinnon, 40 goals on the season. 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That's the most in team history.
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0: I'm sorry. Again, Jerry. Sorry. Misty.
1: Sure.
0: Sorry.
1: Is that contemporary Christian music?
0: I think so. Yeah, I think it is, actually. Yeah, I think that's Michael's go-to back there.
2: Judging by the cover of the album, no.
3: No.
0: No. You've got the message, though. That's some inspirational stuff right there.
3: There you go.
0: Go with a little 80s montage type of inspirational stuff.
3: That'll
0: with
3: work.
0: The training videos and all that.
2: Yeah, the metal version of it.
0: Was that the metal version of it? Why?
2: Yeah.
0: You don't have permission to do those kind of things, Michael?
1: And he's yet, just got a smile on his face.
2: It happened.
0: I used to be a lot more strict. I've lost control.
1: Have you?
0: Yeah. Lost a lot of control.
1: Put the hammer down, Brady.
0: Jerry, we got to have you back sometime, too, because Michael and I are doing a very, very out-of-the-box segment. Nobody's ever thought to do this, but it's called Brady and Michael Review Sports Movies Throughout the Summer during because there's not as much sports going on segment on Northern Colorado's Voice 103.1 at 1310 KFKA. You should come and review a movie.
1: Short title.
0: We couldn't think of anything better, so we just said, let's just be very, very clear as to what it is.
1: Do you have to watch movies to be able to do that?
0: You have to watch movies, but they're not new movies.
1: Oh, okay.
0: So, like,
1: all right.
0: You know, what are we doing tomorrow, Mike? Should be good. We're doing for Love of the Game with Kevin Costner.
1: Oh, okay.
0: Tomorrow.
1: All right.
0: Yeah, we're too cheap to buy the new stuff, so we find what's for free, and we review
1: all
0: those
1: right.
0: movies.
1: How would I do, Misty, in that?
4: We've been dating for 3 years, and I think we've watched 5 movies together.
0: I'm not a big movie guy anymore. I used to be. But that's why we're doing, like, we did Major League last week.
1: Okay. Well, that's good.
0: And Michael only watches about half the movies. This was his
2: idea. I watched the whole thing.
0: You came up with a list of movies we had to do, and you've done one of them so far.
2: 2 of them.
0: Yeah. We did.
2: I'm batting 50%. I'm batting 500. So that's pretty awesome.
1: I've seen Wizard of Oz. I've seen that one.
0: Well, it's sports movies, Jerry. We can't do that.
1: Sports movies.
0: Is there sports in Wizard of Oz? Is there any kind of sporting activity?
1: Don't think so.
0: We could do that. Have you seen sports movies, though?
1: Yeah. Oh, yeah.
0: Right?
1: Yeah.
0: Major League, you've seen
1: it? Yeah, yeah.
0: So the way we do it is we rate them like this. Start it, bench it, cut it.
1: Oh, okay.
0: Very simple. If you start it, it's a movie you just absolutely love.
1: Okay.
0: Or if you bench it, it's, you know, it's all right. It's cool. I'll watch it occasionally,
2: but
0: not all the time.
2: You can send it to the minors.
0: Stop. You keep trying to create a different rating system, and then you make it way more complicated. You should have seen the list he sent me. I go, we should review sports movies during the summer when the Rockies are terrible and the Avs and the Nuggets are done. And so he goes, okay. And he sends me a long list of just, here we could review sports drama movie. Yeah.
2: There are a lot
0: and
2: of good
0: exactly
2: movies out there.
0: Sound.
2: There are a lot of supposedly good movies that I've never seen. And
0: you should see the email. It's a novel. It took me longer to read the email than to watch 3 of the movies on the list.
2: It's my version of War and Peace.
0: Why?
4: Was Field of Dreams on there? Because that's
0: Field of Dreams was on there, but I don't know if we. What did we do so far? We did The Natural, and I actually cut the movie. I cut it.
1: Really?
0: Yeah, I didn't. You cut it too, Mike. I'm not the only one.
2: I cut it because I couldn't send it down to the antelopes or whatever the Rockies farm team is.
0: You're making it confusing again. We did Bull Durham, and I was actually out on that one. I actually did not watch that movie either. I was out. And then what did we do last week? Was that Major League?
2: Last week was Major League, yeah.
0: Yeah, and then tomorrow's For the Love of the Game, and then we move on. We're done with baseball.
2: Yeah, we could probably do another one.
0: I'm
2: suggesting in a couple weeks we do Slapshot.
0: I'm going off of your list. And you want to, it's just like Jerry in this race. If it's bad weather, he has to take a different route. You want to take a different route off of the list you created? You must have spent 30 hours on that
2: thing. As the executive director, Brady.
0: So he wants to do the movie Rudy, and I'm not a big Rudy fan. Not a big Rudy guy. You know, Jerry's the only inspirational story I need around here. I don't need to watch.
1: You're in trouble.
0: So anyway, Misty, you, Jerry, both of you, we'd like to have you come up and do the movie review with us. And it's an older movie,
1: sure.
0: So you probably
1: it might not be one
0: you'd have to watch. Jerry, you don't watch movies. What are you watching? What are you watching in the meantime?
1: No, nothing.
0: Just nothing.
4: He doesn't watch it. No.
0: TV shows. Not like Everybody Loves Raymond reruns.
1: No.
0: It's such a great show.
1: Is it?
0: Yeah.
1: Everybody Loves Raymond.
0: Oh, Ray Romano is hilarious.
1: Yeah.
2: Deborah!
0: Stop it. It's better than Seinfeld. But just reading a lot? Is that? You don't watch a lot, but you
1: No,
0: read?
1: I just don't turn the TV on.
0: Nothing?
1: No.
0: Misty, how about you?
4: Oh, I do.
0: Yeah.
1: She likes TV.
4: I do.
0: What's your go-to right now? Is there something in particular you're watching or that you have watched in the past 6 months?
4: Oh, what's the name of the show that I was watching just last night? Something on Prime, Amazon Prime. But yeah, I just, whatever.
1: She likes true crime stories.
0: Oh,
4: I do.
0: Yeah,
4: I do really like true crime.
0: Have you heard of the Only Murderers in the Building? Have you heard of this show?
2: It's great
0: with
2: show.
0: Steve Martin and Martin Short and what's her face?
2: Selena Gomez.
0: Wizard girl. Selena Gomez.
4: Really?
0: They're basically wanting, they find a way to meet each other, and there's a murder that happens in their building. And they're in New York in like a really ritzy building. You got to be really rich to be there. And there's a murder that happens, and they somehow come together, and they start podcasting while this is, while the investigation is going on. So you should check it out. What's it on, Michael?
4: Check that out.
2: That is on FX or Hulu.
0: Yeah, how good he is.
1: Yeah, he is good.
2: By the way, when she said she was watching something on Amazon Prime last night,
0: don't say what you're
2: going to
0: say.
2: Was it Spider-Noir, the latest version of Spider-Man?
0: Just, why do you have to do your stupid Excelsior sort of the truth thing that we do all the time here? We're having a good conversation. You got to bring Legos and Star Trek into it.
2: It could be worse.
0: I don't understand.
2: Freddie, do you want me to bring in some of the music that I like?
0: I would not
2: like Moody.
0: You did that yesterday, and it was bad yesterday. It's not believable. He's 4 foot one, and he's a D tackle for Notre Dame. It's not. It doesn't happen.
2: And no one, you know, honestly, I don't think he could have carried anything to Mordor.
0: Oh, he's in Lord of the Rings too, Jerry. That's a. Have you seen Lord of the Rings?
1: No.
0: So Jerry says no. There's no movies.
4: No. The answer is always
0: when's
4: no.
0: When's the last movie you watched? Jerry.
1: What's the last movie we watched?
4: Soul on Fire.
1: Soul on Fire.
0: Mm-hmm. Just never really big into movies?
1: No, not really.
0: So on second thought, maybe bringing you in for the movie.
1: Yeah, maybe I should just tag along with her. She can come in.
0: Misty, we might need you.
1: I'll tell you what. She comes in, and I'll get lunch.
0: Okay.
1: I'll bring lunch in.
0: That's the way to do this.
4: All right. We'll switch roles.
0: We have a lot of fun with this, too, because we get Tanner in here. We get to, you met the dude down the hall. That's because he's just the dude that's down the hall. That's how creative it is around here. But I want to get back to the real stuff, why we're here. Sorry you had to be subject to that interesting battle between Michael and I. But I want to get more to this on the other side, because, Misty, you are the crew chief working with Jerry on this. But this is your first year doing it.
4: It is.
0: And I just wonder, how did this come about? So let's talk about that, if we're prepared to talk about that, coming up next. 35 minutes after the hour, we'll take a short break. It's the whole show. Let's get the latest on the local Sports Flash.
3: 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I'm John Thayer. Tonight, it's game number 6 of the Western Conference Finals in the NBA playoffs. Oklahoma City leads the series 3-2. Spurs need a victory tonight to force game 7. Eastern Conference Finals of the Stanley Cup playoffs last night. The Hurricanes beat the Canadiens 4-0. Game 5 is tomorrow night in Raleigh. Carolina wins the series with a victory. The Colorado Rockies had just one hit yesterday as the Rockies lost to the Dodgers 4-1. The Rockies with the loss are now 20-37. The Rockies will have today off. They return home tomorrow as they start a series with the Giants. Michael Lorenzen is set to start for Colorado in the series opener. He's 2-7. 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

0: This is why we're running out of time. This is why the show goes by so quickly. Jerry Schimmel in studio with us, and Misty Stewart, Jerry's wonderful, lovely girlfriend, also the crew chief for Jerry's race coming up, Race Across the West. Are you ready? This is your first time doing anything
1: like this. First time.
0: Well, I asked you once. I was like, has this been a part of your world, the bicycling, the
1: Never.
0: Racing and all this stuff before Jerry?
1: Never.
0: And then suddenly you're like, you know what? I think I can run the show.
1: Crew chief, yeah. I mean, you might as well just go all in,
0: you
1: right?
0: You have to. Yeah. How did this come about then, Jerry? Did you just say, hey, you want in on this? Because this
2: yeah,
0: is
2: pretty much.
0: Just
2: yeah.
0: take over?
2: Yeah. Yep. My crew chief from 2015 and 2021, unavailable. He's in Alaska for the summer. And the other guys that I thought of wouldn't be any better than Misty. So I thought, why not? She's aboard already. She was on the crew already. And then I asked her to be crew chief after she committed.
0: How did you respond to that kind of, like, that's a heck of a promotion, but really it's like,
2: I still have a scar from where she reacted.
0: Larry's gone. John's gone.
1: Right, right.
0: You're better than, what's his face?
1: Oh, I wanted Clay. Believe me. I wanted Clay.
2: Yeah.
1: Yes, but yeah, I mean, I think my first question was, really? You think I can do this well? And he said yes, and
2: she
1: knows me pretty well, so I said, okay.
0: You seem like the type of person that's going to take it all really seriously and actually do great.
1: For sure.
0: You know, all kidding aside.
1: Thanks.
2: Yeah. Yeah. That's her.
0: Are you looking
2: for
0: a producer job or anything, like in radio, like 11 to 2?
1: Maybe.
0: You know, jobs like hours like that? Anyway, it's just a random thought in my mind. It might be an opening we've been looking for. It's not like we did a Help Wanted ad.
3: Disrespectful, man.
0: Help Wanted ad on the air once. No one applied. It was literally just be a person and get the job.
2: Speak English.
0: Maybe not even that.
1: Be a person.
0: Just be alive.
2: Be a person.
0: Can you get here? You know, that's what we ask on the resume.
2: Yeah.
0: Can you just be here?
4: Like Michael.
0: Even if you're a little bit late. So this is how cool is this for you guys, though, as a couple? This is either going to be the best thing you've ever done together or we'll be doing movie reviews separately on every other week or something like that.
1: Yeah, I think it's going to be great. We're a pretty good team.
0: Yeah, no.
2: Yeah, I think it'll be fine.
0: Well, I think the first time we met Misty wasn't that at...
1: Tanner's wedding.
0: It was at Tanner's wedding. I wanted to make sure it was
2: Yeah,
0: it was at Tanner's wedding.
1: That was
0: it was Misty. Oh, no, that was Lizzie. I'm sorry, Jerry. No. But that was, we knew. We were like, this is awesome for you guys. And then to be able to catch up
1: Thank
0: with you here, too, it's just, it's really cool. So I'm excited for you guys.
2: Yeah, I think it'd be good. I think the one thing that Misty's worried about is seeing me suffer. And she's very compassionate, very, very calm, very giving, loving, and I think when she sees me struggling, she might struggle a little bit. So
0: yeah,
2: I think
0: that
2: that's the
0: tough.
2: One big thing.
1: Yeah, that'll be
2: it's
1: tough.
2: A big challenge.
0: It's going to be like what they say when you are doing documentaries in the nature. You do not mess with the animals. You got to keep filming them. You got to let them do their thing. Let them go out there. So, Jerry, she's not going to be helping you, man.
2: All right.
5: Jerry, the bicycling elephant?
0: Yeah, that would be difficult, though, because this is a crazy race.
1: It is.
0: And,
1: it is.
0: You know, he's going to be exhausted, and there's going to be so many things going through both of your minds on this, so it's going to be wild.
1: Yep.
0: But you're ready to go.
1: I'm ready to go.
0: Now, and Jerry was telling us, too, like, taking us through the races, like, what's going through your brain. I would imagine there's just so many things to be thinking of just to keep the mentals going as well.
2: Yeah, exactly. And, you know, there's plenty of stuff to keep your mind occupied. There is that. You can listen to music or an audiobook, which I do a lot in training. You can communicate with your crew. You can try to take in the scenery, heart rate monitor, you know, all that stuff you have going through your head. But the biggest thing is after a couple of days in a race like this, after maybe day two, you're not thinking straight because you've got a lack of sleep.
1: Mm-hmm.
2: You're just exhausted. There's fatigue. There's dehydration. You know, all those things that affect the way you think. That's where the crew comes in. They start having to think for you. They tell you what to do. Hey, you need to get back on your bike right now, or you need to stop and get something to eat or get something to drink. And that's where I can't be bullheaded. I can't be like, no, I'm just going to keep riding. I got to listen to my crew, even though all six of them are all rookies. They understand the situation. They do. And there's a couple of guys that are on the crew that are really good cyclists. They'll get it as well. So you just have to be really careful not to have your own agenda. And like Brad Cooper said, don't go off the game plan, especially you can. Don't have your own agenda in case things go bad. Listen to your crew.
0: Do you almost become a different person when you're that exhausted? And,
2: yeah, I think
0: and it's,
2: so.
0: It's so it would be difficult, like for your job, Misty, is you got to almost be like, hey, snap out of it because there's so much exhaustion going on that he's not going to be thinking clearly. Mm-hmm. So there's got to be a direct way of tippy-toeing around everything too,
1: yeah.
0: I guess.
1: We've talked about that. We've had conversations about that. I mean, I'm not a cyclist, so I think one of my fears was, you know, what if I feel like it's time for you to stop and you're saying, you know, you don't really understand because you don't do it. But I think we've communicated all about that. I feel pretty confident that he'll listen if I feel like he's swerving or, you know, he's going to respect my opinion. So, yeah, I think it's going to be great.
0: Yeah, and finding those limitations, too, and figuring out what those limitations are.
2: To answer your question, you do become a different person. And I have found out from my experience and from talking to other people and watching videos and all the communications I've done is that when you get fatigued like that, when you don't have sleep, you go one of two ways. Either you get very nasty and angry, or you just become, oh, I can do whatever you want. You know, I can't even think right now. And I'm not going to be angry or mad.
0: I've never seen you mad in my life.
2: A lot of racers do. Yeah. They get tired and they get very cranky. I'm not going to do that. But I'm worried about the other and being just too lenient on myself. Like, hey, you want to go to take a nap, Jerry? Oh, yeah, I'm going to do that right now. Mm. I'm going to sleep for 2 hours when I probably should
0: not. So you need that
2: be.
0: Little extra, maybe that extra motivation.
2: Mm-hmm. Yeah. Yeah, absolutely.
0: That's where you come in.
1: Yep.
0: All right. I'm excited to follow up after the race too.
2: Yeah.
0: And I am expecting that birthday text on the 17th.
2: Okay, 17th. All right.
1: Oh, my daughter's is the 18th.
0: Is it really?
1: Yeah.
0: Well, then you could pull over all the time and just give us calls.
2: Yeah. All right.
0: Nothing going on.
2: And then later on that week, our anniversary is the 21st. We met on June 21.
0: So after the race, it's going to be celebration for a little bit.
1: Sure.
0: Yeah. That's
2: the key.
0: Looking forward to that
1: after the race.
0: And Jerry, if you need any tips too about becoming a different person after a race, when I destroyed Tanner in that 4-foot race we did at Big City Roadhouse in the parking lot, I did. I was a different person.
2: Yeah.
0: I was full of myself. I was already ready for the endorsement deals. I mean, Tanner was down there just dying on the ground, and I had been done with the race for so long. It did change me a bit. So if you do need advice, how to get back?
2: Okay.
0: You know, that's where I.
2: Okay, I'll call you on the 18th after your birthday then and get that advice.
0: Michael keeps me grounded.
2: Yeah,
0: that's what I needed the most.
2: Okay.
0: 48 minutes after the hour, we got to finish the show up. Coming up next, we'll get to what did we learn. We learned a lot here with Jerry and Misty here today. Jerry on with us for all of the show today, and then Misty jumping in ready, made her radio debut. Is that true?
1: Radio debut.
0: All right. So again, might be making her producer.
2: She's been on TV
0: very soon,
2: but she hasn't been a radio.
0: That's a phase. That's a fad. That's going to go away. Radio is what's consistent.
2: There we go.
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15: Freeland is set, bases full, the 2-2 pitch, swing and a miss! He strikes out the side with the bases loaded.
3: The Avalanche.
21: Turned over. Lekkonen. Near side. McKinnon. One-timer. He scores. Nathan McKinnon, 40 goals on the season. His 13th multi-goal game of the year. That's the most in team history.
3: High school sports.
21: 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Turk fields it, takes his time, fires over to first, and the Bulldogs win it again.
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23: 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Remember, this is not something for people over the age of 65. If you're under 65 and can't work, call now.
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9: He's a Hall of Famer. 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
9: 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He's made coaching history. He's an award-winning broadcaster. He's the coach. Coach Speak with Bruce Dick highlights the preps world like no other show in Colorado.
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9: He's a Hall of Famer. 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
2: 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We're hoping to be joined here in the next minute or so by NBA and Nick Great, legendary enforcer Charles Oakley, to talk all things NBA Finals and the New York Knicks. And so as we effort Charles to get on the phone here, let's continue with this breaking news here, Brad, that I briefly brought to the dais, if you will, last segment. And now we've got some time to expand on it here. Mitchell Robinson, Knicks backup center, one of the great defenders, shot blockers. And yes, the guy that when he's on the floor, teams will try the Hakimich situation, as we've seen in basically every series, because he is a poor free throw shooter, but he brings so much energy and defense to the Knicks. And he's the longest tenured Knick on this team. Part of what has made this rise so special for him is he's seen it from the bad to the great. He's got a broken pinky. When? How? When did this? I didn't see it at all in any of the Cavaliers games. Maybe it happened at practice. I'm hoping it didn't, but we haven't gotten any further developing updates after Shams Charania put it out here about 30 minutes ago. So we're just left to kind of speculate as of this moment. But the key thing is that there is no timetable for his return. Game one of the NBA Finals is in 6 days from now. I hope that in worst case scenario, he could tape that thing to his ring finger, put it in a splint, and play with it. The biggest thing is, again, the first thing I think of is the free throws. Because, I mean, he already struggles to shoot free throws. So if that's going to affect his free throw shooting to the point where, I mean, I don't know, he makes one out of six or none out of six, then it's almost, then you're going to have, it's going to be Hakimich all damn day long. Because you know that the Knicks are going to barely generate any points from that. And it's an empty possession as long as you're able to grab a defensive rebound. So this is concerning. I'm trying not to freak out right here now, Brad. I thought I would be able to enjoy the 9 days of just euphoria and waiting for the Spurs and the Thunder to finish while they beat the crap out of each other. And now I get this tossed my way. I have no idea what to think of it, nor do I know if he's going to play in game one. I'm freaking out.
6: Maybe it goes like granny style on free throws. I'd love to see that, quite honestly. He might have a better shot at doing that or shoot him like one-handed as a result. The good news here is that you have a substantial amount of time for that thing to heal somewhat. Maybe the swelling can curtail in some form or fashion. It's going to be icing that sucker down for the next several days. The problem's a lot of questions. There's no question about it. I mean, he's only averaging 13.3 minutes per game so far this postseason, 4.5 points per game, but 5.8 rebounds per game. So, you know, where he really makes his hay and has the utmost productions on defensive end, as you've already mentioned, being a disruptor. Some cases will show up with a box score, other cases it will not. And also snagging boards in other one of his calling cards overall. So it's going to really put a greater emphasis on Karl Anthony Towns and some of the other bigs of this franchise to stay out of foul trouble. Most importantly for Cat, as he's going to have to see a rise in minutes. But yeah, man,